0: Luke Kuechly among the five that will go into the Pro Football Hall of Fame. And the picture is you got both teams lined up at the 45, and they're introducing now Larry Fitzgerald as they come down from the sideline over the Hall of Fame logo here in Canton. And they're being greeted by these fans here. About 23,000 strong is what it takes to fill at Tom Benson Stadium here in the Hall of Fame Bowl. And Luke Kuechly, of course, going in along with the great Larry Fitzgerald from the Cardinals, Adam Vinatieri, Roger Craig, and Drew Brees. As we'll get the coin toss here in just a moment, with the five lining up at the 50-yard line for the 2026 class. Is that Luke trying to give his cell phone off to somebody to get a picture?
1: Luke was trying to get a picture of the moment.
0: Oh, he did it himself. He did a selfie. They have all these professional photographers. And if they need somebody, Kurt Coleman, we have found out, is the best photographer here in this booth. Anisha and I have been fumbling our phones tonight, and Kurt's been telling the dads how to do it correctly.
1: Kurt's already flagged us three times.
2: Yeah. There's a lot of penalties going on up here, guys. We are not camera operators.
0: To have somebody in their 30s here is very important to have that happen. So they break finally, and that's what a great moment, obviously. You see that in... Hey, you knew Drew Brees, obviously, and I know some of your prouder moments were the occasions where you could trick him and get an interception, right?
2: Absolutely. I mean, when you talk about these five great players that are being enshrined, I mean, I've had a chance to go against Larry. And the thing about Larry, too, though, I would hit him as hard as I could. He would smile, just like that normal Larry smile, and say, "That's a great hit." I'm like, "Don't tell me that was a great hit. I want to know that I hurt you."
0: Pretty sturdily built, yeah.
2: And he didn't drop the ball. So there's that. And then, you know, with Drew... I had a chance to go against him for years, and then I had 1 year that I was on his team, and just to watch how meticulous he was about every single thing that he did. You talked about his shoulder fakes, but it was everything was routine. It was practice, and I say him and Sean Payton, they had such a chemistry amongst each other. You get why these guys are Hall of Famers. There's no secret to their success. It was hard work every single day, and it was consistent. And then, obviously, they had some God-given talent that some of us, like myself, were not given.
0: Well, you did pretty good, too. But, yeah, there's a special breed, these Hall of Famers, as the captains. We've got J.J. Jansen out there, Kenny Pickett, looks like Trevin Wallace, Arizona lining up.
3: Hall of Fame coin
0: toss.
3: Helmets or heads? Caroline, what's your call?
4: Heads.
3: Called heads. It is heads. You've won the toss. You'd like to receive. Which way you want to kick?
4: Kick that way.
3: Carolina. Best of luck, captains.
0: Couldn't hear, but we could see the Carolina will be receiving. As Craig Rolstad, the referee there, turned his mic off a split second too fast. So Panthers ball for the opening kickoff here. 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

0: along with Jim Zocchi, Kurt Coleman, and Sharon Thorslund. Here's the play-by-play voice of the Carolina Panthers, Anish Shroff.
1: It is time for football. It's time for a new season. And welcome to Carolina Panthers football 2026. It's the Hall of Fame game. Arizona wearing the red uniforms with the white helmets. The Panthers in the white tops, white pants, blue socks, silver helmets. Arizona will kick off from its own 35, right to left. It's Chad Ryland and back deep waiting inside the 5-yard line for Carolina. Trevor Achan. Last year it was Etienne. We found out from brother Travis. The last name is now pronounced Achan, so it's Achan. And then Anthony Tyus, one of the backup running backs who should see a good dose out of the backfield today. Game time temperatures in the mid-80s. A west wind blowing at 4 miles per hour. Coming up on sunset here in about 25, 30 minutes in Canton, Ohio at midfield. There's the logo for the Pro Football Hall of Fame. It says Pro Football Hall of Fame in both end zones as well. You look out in the crowd, you see jerseys that represent all of football. Bernie Kosar, Joe Montana, obviously the Panther contingent with the Luke Kuechly's and the Julius Peppers jerseys, plenty of those in the seats as well. Ryland is ready, so are we. He'll kick off right to left. He swings the leg. And Tyus Fields in his own end zone. He'll run it out a yard deep on the left side. He's got the 10, cuts it across the 20, and then brought down at the 25-yard line. Kenny Pickett will get the start in this preseason opener as we check down with Sharon Thorslund.
2: Anish, guys, excited to get things going down here. Coach Dave Canales just came by and said, everybody, have some fun out there tonight. Go show me what you can do. That's exactly what this game is for with the starters sitting this one out. This is for the young guys, the guys competing for a spot on this roster. Canales says this is a valuable way, a valuable opportunity for them to look at these guys, see who steps up when the lights are on. A lot of former Panther greats out here watching them as well.
1: The Panthers come out in a pistol set. Achan's the running back. Bryson Tremaine shifts from the left side. Play action pass. Pickett on the move. Checks down. Finds JT Sanders. Slips a tackle at the 27. Upended on the numbers at the 31-yard line. A gain of 6. Starting lineups brought to you by Coke. Fan work is thirsty work. Enjoy a Coca-Cola. The starter's not playing for the Panthers, so the offensive line. You've got the tackles. Stone Forsythe at left tackle. Albert Reese gets the start at right tackle. Our good friend Brady Christensen at left guard. Chandler Zavala at right guard. The rookie Sam Hecht gets the start at center. Kenny Pickett, former first-round pick. Back in 2022, the quarterback takes the shotgun snap. Four-man rush. Pickett finds Sanders again. Makes the catch at the 34-yard line. He's bottled up immediately. It's going to be about a yard or two shy of a first down. And it brings up third and let's call it two.
3: What I love so far is, A, coming out of the pistol, it allows the defense to not know which side you're going to be able to run the ball to as compared to a typical gun formation. Two straight plays to JT Sanders. Love it. And I love to see that he caught the ball in traffic and he's able to fight for some yards.
1: Sanders now split wide right. Motions in a domino stack. Pickett out of the gun. Achan left hip. Shotgun snap. Pickett in the pocket. Steps up. He's hit. And he is sacked. Andrew Billings comes up with a sack for Arizona. Back at the 28-yard line. It's fourth down. Sam Martin will punt. And the Panthers go three and out.
4: Stepped right into it as he tried to elude the edge rushing that was coming in there, Kurt. But Pickett is a guy that was the ACC Player of the Year. He's got some escapability with his feet, but when you're running up the middle like that, you're not going to run through that guy.
3: No, and it was just a four-man rush. There was a little bit of penetration, but he stepped left instead of coming to the right side where he actually had a little bit more space to be able to maneuver within that pocket.
1: J.J. Jansen in his 18th season with the Panthers, 19th overall, snaps it. Sam Martin sends a booming kick near side. It's caught at the 16-yard line by Xavier Weaver. Zigzags across the 20 before he's finally taken down at the 24-yard line of Arizona. Bam Martin Scott, the special teams tackle. And we get our first look at this Panthers defense. The quarterback for Arizona, name you may know, Carson Beck. Last year with Miami, he led the Hurricanes to the college football playoff championship game. Won two titles as a backup at Georgia.
5: rookie third-round pick, and with Kyler Murray in Minnesota, I expect Beck to get some run at some point this season. The starters in Arizona, Jacoby Brissett, and the backup, Gardner Minshew. Shotgun snap for Beck. Quick throw underneath. It's caught at the 27-yard line. It's a short gain. Tackle made by Trevin Wallace.
4: And Trevin battling for a starter's job out there, Kurt. I mean, he's a guy, third year, kind of time to step up and stay healthy and show what he can do after being around for the first 2 years.
3: Yeah, and making sure tackles like he just did right there. When the ball carrier catches it, he's making the tackle right away. It's looking good, looking clean. That's how you play football.
5: Second and six after a four-yard catch by the tight end, Kenny Yeboa. Here's a handoff to Bam Knight, upended at the 30-yard line. A pickup of three on the play. Knight from Bailey, North Carolina, former standout at NC State. And it'll bring up third down and three. Again, the Panthers, you know, not playing without their usual suspects on defense. Will Lee, who Dave Canales has talked about a lot this week, getting the start at corner. Kurt mentioned him in the pregame as well. He's out there with a Caleb Evans, Shaw Smith-Wade, the slot corner. Panthers in a nickel look. Third down and three. Beck backs into the shotgun. One high safety look. Low snap. Beck pumps. He'll take off. He'll run up the middle. He dives. And he's got enough for a first down at the 33-yard line. Needed three, got three, and the Cards moved the chains.
3: I think that was something, too, that Carson Beck really learned and took upon himself his last year down in Miami. Third and threes, third and twos. He was looking, doesn't like it. There is a little seam up the middle. He runs and gets just enough to move the sticks. That's what the quarterback position requires. Move those sticks until you find something big.
5: The safeties for Carolina, Zachy Wheatley and Lathan Ransom. Counterplay, it's Bam Knight crashing across the 35-yard line to the 37. Gain of four, it sets up second down and six. Trevin Wallace again making the stop. And you know, Wallace, Kurt, I think the assumption was he would be the guy next to Devin Lloyd, but Claude Cherlis will have a lot to say about that. It'll be interesting to see who that second inside linebacker is when week one rolls around.
3: Absolutely. I think iron sharpens iron. And just to know that you don't have that spot solidified, it makes Trevin hungrier. It makes everybody else want that position even more. And I think that's going to make, again, these guys flash.
5: Play action pass there on second down. And Claude Cherlis wrestles Rivaldo Fairweather to the ground immediately at the 42-yard line. So third down and two coming up for Arizona. 10:15 to go in this opening quarter. No score. Hall of Fame game. Preseason opener. Panthers playing four preseason games with the Hall of Fame game this year. Carolina and Arizona will play four. Everybody else plays three. Shotgun snap on third down. Quick slant is broken
3: up. Will Lee, baby.
5: Complete.
3: Will Lee.
5: A blanket sighting. Will Lee.
3: Two by two right there. Two is on. That's telling you something right now. You're getting quick slants to the field right there. Will Lee put his foot in the ground. Great pass breakup. I told you people are talking about him, and it's for a reason. He knows how to play football.
4: He's got size. He plays with a lot of confidence. That first week of training camp, Anish, he didn't have Mike Jack out there. He didn't have J.C. Horn. He took a lot of reps out there. He looked like a starter when he was on the field.
5: Yeah, made a lot of plays. Fourth rounder out of Texas A&M. Began his career in the junior college ranks. Fourth down and one from the 42. Blake Gillikin punting right to left. Line drive kick. Achan moving to the near sideline, lets it bounce. It rolls inside the five. It dies as it kicks out of bounds at the 3-yard line. So the Panthers will be backed up when they get the football back. No score, 9:51 to go. Opening quarter in this preseason opener from Canton, Ohio. 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

0: In this vast kaleidoscope of sartorial choices, we have spotted a Baker Mayfield Rams jersey right below us. So we're going to find a few. It's going to be a running gag tonight. The Panthers have the football for the second time from their own three. First down and 10, 9:51 to go, opening quarter. Panthers in the shadow of their own end zone. They went three and out on their opening drive. Kenny Pickett comes under center with Achane, the single setback, two tight ends in the game. Pickett takes the snap, hands to Achane, no room. He's met at the one-yard line, driven back into the end zone. Forward progress gives him the one, still a loss of two. And that's Andrew Billings coming up with the tackle, the veteran D tackle. He's made a couple of plays already. He had the sack earlier.
1: Achane got stopped in his tracks. Once you're stopped, you're dead. And no running around that wide body.
0: Second down and 12. Now a media timeout. Well, it looks like an injury timeout. Zachary Carter walking off the field for Arizona. Ball now at the one-yard line near hash. 9:26 to go. First quarter, no score. Second down and 12. Pickett empties it out from the gun. He awaits the snap from Heck. There it is, chest high. Pickett from his own end zone. Slant over the middle, off the hands of his intended target, David Moore. A year ago, Moore only played in four games, only had one catch before a dislocated elbow up in New England ended his season in week four.
2: That was a really good cat and mouse game right there. Going empty, I actually really like that call of going empty. You want to see with the defense, but they dropped their nose tackle, which blurred the lines just enough for Kenny Pickett, and he had to squeeze it right past there to try to get it to David Moore's hands.
0: 2-by-2 formation, third down and 12. Pickett is in the shotgun, sidecar right, Achane. Takes the snap, center cut of his own end zone, flags as soon as the ball was snapped. And
3: false start, offense, number 76. The penalty's half the distance of the goal, still third down.
0: That is Albert Reese, undrafted rookie out of Mississippi State. Born in Edmonton, dad was a former CFL defensive lineman. So that backs up the Panthers all of a half yard. Third and 12 and a half now.

0: First down.
1: Keytron Clark, you can't just take the receiver out of bounds, Kurt, and then good eyes by nothing underneath by Pickett to go ahead and take that deep shot there.
2: It was a calculated throw because it was a win-win for him. If Bryson is able to get past him, that is a completion. The corner set his feet. He locked his hips, and he had to use his hands. Again, great recognition. It was cover four, and it was a one-on-one battle. That was a really good read by there by Kenny and a good throw.
3: It's essentially a gain of 31 on the penalty. First down and 10 from the 32-yard line. Achan gets the call right up the middle for a gain of maybe a yard, maybe two. Austin Keys with the tackle. Second down and 9.
1: Got a John Metchie signing as the receiver pops in here. And I think he's really battling for a roster spot here because of the guy we'll probably talk about later, Jasim Ream. Reed, only so many spots at that receiver spot despite the injury to Brazel.
3: Chris Brazel out for the season. Second down and 8. Pickett takes the shotgun snap. Stands in the pocket. On the crossing route, he's got Achan, who is dragged out of bounds near the line of scrimmage. It's a loss of a yard, but there's a flag in the backfield.
0: Holding, offense, number 76. That penalty's declined. Result of the play, third down.
1: Oops.
3: That's two penalties now on the undrafted rookie, Albert Reese, who got the start at right tackle. Monroe Freeling right now penciled in as the starter at right tackle, with Taylor Moten out for at least the first month with blood clots in his lung. Third down, 9 to go. Ball at the 33. Pickett from the gun. Motions JT Sanders off right tackle. Chest high snap. Pickett in the pocket. Checks down. He's got Sanders, who makes the catch at the 37 and rumbles upfield to about the 38. Not much after the catch. Fourth down coming up, and Sam Martin will punt for the second time.
2: And that's something where I would love to see Kenny Pickett kind of progress just a little bit more of giving somebody an opportunity. I mean, you know that's not going to be a first down throw. You're just really just conceding the down right there to punt the ball. I would love to see something, give me something in that pocket.
3: QB2 will be an interesting development. You've got Kenny Pickett. Haynes King will get some run tonight. You don't quite have the veteran safety valve you did in Andy Dalton. Martin kicks it away. Weaver lets this one bounce at the 13. Has some English on it, rolling inside the 5. The Panthers keep it out of the end zone and down it at the 3-yard line. Excellent special teams play. Lathan Ransom knocked that ball from going over the goal line and into the end zone. Kept it in the field of play. The Cavalry came in and downed it at the 3. So Arizona backed up. 7:12 to go. Opening quarter, no score in Canton. 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
3: Will Lee and the Panthers defense back on the field here at Tom Benson Hall of Fame Stadium. No score here in the first quarter. Will Lee had some pretty good plays there in the first defensive series. And when he came off the field, Mike Jackson and J.C. Horn just flanking over to him, congratulating him, telling him, good job, that's the way we want you to do it. Will told me that he gets so much out of working with those two guys every day on the field. He said having that kind of experience has just been invaluable in teaching him about the NFL and them. They get a lot of good trash talking in as well, Anish.
4: I can imagine the Panthers secondary ranked top 10 in the NFL in interceptions last year. From the three, Beck takes the snap, flags blow the play dead immediately.
5: False start. Offense, number 48. Penalties half the distance to the goal. Still first down.
4: That's Kenny Yeboah, the tight end. Sharon's Field Reports brought to you by Morgan & Morgan, America's largest injury law firm. So, the Cardinals backed up to the 2-yard line, second down and 12 from the 2. Carson Beck comes under center. Bam Knight, the single setback, double tight end look. Here's the snap, handoff to Knight, slips one tackle, can't slip another, and then finished off by Trevin Wallace and Claude Cherlis. He got back to the original line of scrimmage. Second down and 10 coming up.
6: Richly Umamayelen got through there quickly. He didn't want to play in this game. Earlier this week, he said, I look forward to being out there in a jumpsuit. But he's out there playing tonight right now.
7: Hey, he's still a rookie until he gets three games in. But number one, that is a really good defensive fit right there by this defense. You get the penetration right there. Then you have Lathan Ransom setting the edge with the corner replacing right there. Will Lee, that is textbook defense. This defense is playing very well.
4: Shotgun handoff on second and 10. Knight hammerheads across the 5 to about the 7-yard line. Picks up 3. It sets up a third down and 7. Now, normally in these preseason games, Kurt, you don't get too exotic on either side of the ball. So maybe this is a spot, regular season, you dial up a blitz. You don't often see that in preseason games.
7: You're definitely not going to see that. I had a chance to talk with Jonathan Cooley, who's calling this game for the defense for the Panthers. And unfortunately, you don't want to reveal too much. This is just the first preseason game. The guys got to play. They got to make plays. And you get a double move right there on Willie, who's going to be aggressive.
4: Throws down the right sideline, completes to Jalen Brooks for a big gain across the 40-yard line. He's out to the 42-yard line. It's a gain of 35, and that's a teaching moment there, Kurt, for a young player.
7: 100%. What they do the series before, they ran double slants. Will Lee broke, sat on it. That's something from up top in the box where the offensive coordinators, they're saying, hey, he's sitting on these routes. Double move, boom. He'll learn. That's something that you just put back in your store box.
4: Two tight end set, first down and 10 from the Arizona 42. Play action pass, Beck boots to his left, throws near side, catch is made. It's Weaver who gets knocked out of bounds at the 45 by a Caleb Evans, a gain of 3. Second down and 7, 5:16 to go in this first quarter.
6: Follow up on what you just said, Kurt. I talked to Will Lee at practice this week, and I said, what do you want to get out of this first preseason game? He said, to not make the same mistake twice. And that's exactly what you just said without him knowing he even said that. To learn from it and not repeat mistakes.
4: Beck comes under center. Knight the single setback. Here's the snap. Handoff Knight cuts it back across the middle. Sheds a tackle. Pounds his way into Panther territory at the 44 of Carolina before Lathan Ransom brings him down. It's a gain of 9 and a first down for Arizona. And the first time tonight either team has been in opponent territory.
7: Really good penetration right there by the offensive lineman. Slipping up, sealing off the linebackers. Corner couldn't replace just yet. And that's where you get that seam right there on the back in the inside zone. That's exactly what it's supposed to do. You make them move what we call a herd of elephants, and you find the seam right over the middle.
4: Two tight ends to the right, back under center. Play action pass, rolls to his right, stops on the logo, throws right side. It's complete. Jamison Gears, the tight end, makes the catch, and he's brought down at the 40-yard line. It's a gain of 5 on the play. Second down and 5, Arizona. 4 minutes to go, opening quarter, no score in this Hall of Fame game. Carolina, a year ago, won the NFC South first division title since 2017. Reached the playoffs. Beck takes the snap, fakes the handoff. Time in the pocket. Fires a strike downfield, completes to Brooks. And the catch is made for a first down at the 25-yard line. They had a defender draped all over him. That was a Caleb Evans. It's good for 16 yards and a first down.
7: Yeah, right there. Carson Beck had a lot of time in the pocket to be able to survey the field, waiting on his receiver to make that break to have just enough space, and he put it in a beautiful location that only him and his wide receiver could catch. And to Caleb Evans, great coverage. Sometimes the pass is better than the coverage.
4: First down and 10 from the Panther 25, working right to left. Beck takes the snap, hands off Knight, looking for room over the left side, and finds a small seam to the 22, a gain of 3. It's second down and 7 to go.
6: That's big Lee Hunter. He's the second-round pick this year out of Auburn, making the tackle on that play. And again, you talk about needing guys in the middle of that defensive line that are healthy, what he could bring. This is a guy I think is going to be a really good rotational player for them.
4: Well, they called Hunter the fridge in high school. The nickname stuck. He said his high school coach told him, people want to eat, they got to get through you.
6: We got the fridge and the blanket now.
7: All we need is a warm fire. We'll be all right, guys.
4: Out of the shotgun, second and 7. Beck the snap. Checks down, right side. Catch is made. That's Fairweather, the tight end. He's tackled inside the 20 at the 19-yard line. Going to be close to a first down. We'll mark him at the 16-yard line. It's going to be third down and 1. So red zone opportunity now for Arizona. As we come up on 2 minutes to play in this opening quarter, Carson Beck, third rounder out of Miami by way of Georgia, off to a good start. 7 for 8, 73 yards.
6: Yeah, sharp. And, you know, he's got a chance to be that second quarterback. Gardner Minshew's the backup to Jacoby Brissett, but they would love for their third round pick to pan out early.
4: On third down, the snap, the handoff to Knight, and he hammerheads across the 15-yard line for a first down. Shaw Smith, Wade, and Evans combine on the stop. And yet another first down for Arizona on this lengthy drive that started back at their own 3.
7: Yeah, what you're seeing right now, outside of the 3rd and 7 double move, that which was a setup play from the series before, they're just running inside zone, outside zone. From there, you're getting a few boots, and it's a quick game. They're challenging the corners to really make these tackles. If you see that, they're bringing the wide receiver down, and they're saying, let's see how many times you want to tackle corners. So I'm going to see the toughness in what we got in our DBs.
4: First down and 10. From the 14-yard line, the snap, handoff to Corey Kiner, cuts it back up the middle to the 9-yard line. It's a gain of 4. Second down and 6 to go. We come up on 50 seconds to play. First quarter, that was the 12th play of the drive for Arizona.
6: They got back from injury, James Conner and Trey Benson at running back. They drafted Jeremiah Love, bringing Tyler Algier, but none of those guys are playing. So you're going to get a heavy dose of Bam Knight and Corey Kiner, basically a running back tonight for Arizona.
4: Yeah, it's an Arizona team. You know, they've got Marvin Harrison Jr. They've got Michael Wilson. They've got some weapons. Quarterback, the big question. Beck takes the snap. Throws over the middle toward the end zone. It is going to be caught just shy of the goal line at the 1-yard line.
7: So that is what we call an angle route. Some people call it the Texas route by the running back.
4: Kiner.
7: And it is just right. He ran right at Trevin Wallace. Gave him a quick step outside, cutting across his face. You can't let him beat you across your leverage. Force him outside.
4: And that takes us to the end of quarter number 1. Arizona will have a first and goal at the Panther 1-yard line when the second quarter begins. No score here in Canton, Ohio for the Hall of Fame game. On the Carolina Panthers Radio Network.
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22: No score between the Panthers and the Cardinals. Hall of Fame game in Canton, Ohio. Stats are brought to you by Harris Teeter, the official grocery store of your Carolina Panthers. Just 7 net yards for the Panthers in that first quarter. 116 total yards for Arizona, as Carson Beck was 8 out of 9 passing, 81 yards for the Panthers. Kenny Pickett, 4 out of 5, threw for 12 yards.
4: Cardinals begin at the Panther 1-yard line, first and goal. Double tight end set. Beck the snap. Hands off Kiner. Fighting his way through the pile into the end zone for an Arizona touchdown. Corey Kiner, second-year running back out of Cincinnati, where he finished with back-to-back 1,000-yard seasons. And it's 6-0 Arizona, 5 seconds into quarter number two.
7: Down on the goal line, it is just mano y mano. Who wants it more? Who's going to be tough up front? And that was just a straight outside zone. Good cutback. The penetration wasn't big enough in the backfield, and that was an easy walk-in touchdown.
22: Yeah, Gibson pushed through off that right edge, but just forced him inside, didn't do anything.
4: Ryland down for the point after. The snap, Gillikin the hold, the PAT is true. 7-0 Arizona, 14:55 to go in this second quarter. Kurt. Well, the Panthers' defensive line, once the regular season starts, a healthy Derrick Brown obviously makes a huge difference. He's as good as it gets up front. You've got a promising rookie in Lee Hunter, but Turk Wharton is hurt. Bobby Brown's been banged up in camp. A'shaun Robinson was a salary cap casualty. Well, that's an area where, you know, there's a chance for some guys to impress. LeBrian Ray's status as of the last 24, 48 hours is up in the air going forward.
7: Yeah, I think that is going to be the area on our defense that we really have to pay attention to. I know the front office is really saying, all right, we know who the starter is going to be, but who's going to bring the depth? Because I can tell you this, the D linemen, they wear out fast because, look, them boys are moving and they give up a lot of energy. They can't go 12, 13 plays. You need a rotation. You need depth. You need people that know how to stay really and sturdy and hold their base. Derrick Brown coming back last year made the world of a difference. This defense ranked 16th overall, 15th in points per game. But it was clear. They made that jump from latter half or latter third to now they're in the middle of the pack. They need to continue to make that progression. And unfortunately, you know, the cap levels everything out in the game of football. But they got to find some people here or there, whether it's through free agency when it comes to cut time or someone that's going to emerge from who they have on the roster now.
4: Yeah, opportunities, Jim, for guys like Cam Jackson.
22: Yep.
4: He was a fifth rounder last year. Aaron Hall opened up some eyes in OTAs, the undrafted rookie out of Duke.
22: Yeah, you need that, again, rotational depth there. And to Kurt's point now, the way they've changed it over the past couple of years, that one big roster cut at the end, a lot of big-name
6: well-known players with experience if they want to go that route. If it doesn't pan out with some of these guys, you've got that opportunity. We've seen years where they'll swing a trade, like maybe trade a future draft pick, because this is a team contending for a division title this year. It's a little bit different when you come off a 2-win or a 5-win, but Kurt, when you're trying to vie for a division championship and a playoff run, stakes are a little bit different now.
7: Without a doubt. I think the NFC South, it's wide open as far as who wants it. This team knows what they want. They've shown that they have the ability to get there. Now, can all of our guys continue to execute and move forward and progress into that championship caliber?
4: Metchie returns the kick from his end zone out across the 30-yard line. Solid return there for John Metchie, competing to be one of those wide receivers. No Chris Brazzle. Xavier Leggett had a stinger the other day in camp. You've got McMillan and Coker locked in at 1 and 2. The pecking order after that still remains to be decided. And if Metchie can add value on special teams, certainly a bonus. Pickett comes under center. First down and 10 from the 33-yard line. The snap, it's a handoff straight up the gut. And across the 35, out to the 37. Oh, the Carolina Panthers. Former Panther Eku Leota making the stop on that run play. That was Achan with the carry.
6: Earning his money tonight. 3 carries, 5 yards, and just not a lot of openings on that inside.
4: Bryson Tremaine motions left to right. Shotgun snap. Achan gets the call. Bounces it across the 40. And out to about the 45-yard line. Enough for a first down. Carolina moves the sticks a minute into quarter number 2. Trevor Achan, a year ago, only had 20 carries. Fourth rounder who played his college ball at Georgia and Florida. Now his younger or older brother, Travis, is in the division, signing with the Saints in the offseason.
7: Really great jump cut right there by Trevor. He did a phenomenal job of seeing the hole, bouncing outside of it, and getting some extra yardage. We call that hidden yardage.
4: First down and 10 from the 45. Play fake. Pickett, boots left, throws left side. Metchie in the flat, lots of room to run. Across midfield, down the near sideline, inside the 40 of Arizona, all the way to the 36-yard line. A gain of 19 for John Metchie. Now, without Chris Brazzle, you're looking for some speedsters. John Metchie adds that element when healthy.
7: Yeah, we really need somebody on this offense, especially at the wide receiver level, that can stretch the field and allow Teteroa, you know, our Mitchell Evans, whoever our tight ends are, to really work the middle pieces, because, you know, T-Mac is great, but he can't be the guy that's always going down.
4: Oh, no huddle. Pickett fires a strike near side on the numbers to David Moore, who's tackled at the 31-yard line. It's a gain of 5. Second down and 5. We told you Kenny Pickett was the first quarterback taken in that 2022 draft, but since starting his career with the Steelers, it's been vagabond shoes. This is his fifth team and his fourth since the start of last season. Panthers stay with the no huddle. Second down and 5 from the 31. Pick it from the shotgun. Helmet high snap. Looking left. Steps up. He's hit. Shrugs it off. Throws on the run. Near side. Incomplete for Metchie. Good coverage. Nobody was open. And Jim, it looked like Pickett may have had real estate if he wanted to keep going and run.
6: Yeah, and Coach Canales has said with these quarterbacks, he doesn't care how they do it. He wants to see series extended. It could be by a quarterback run. Doesn't have to be that you're showing your passing prowess there. But Metchie wasn't open, and he had some running room. He could have taken that there. But kind of following up on what you said about his NFL career, 16 touchdowns, 16 picks. He's had some opportunities. So this is one of his best opportunities over the past couple of years.
4: Third and 5 from the 31, working right to left. Play clock down to 7. Pickett in the gun. Helmet high snap. Pickett stands in the pocket. Happy feet. Throws right side. Open James Mitchell. First down. Across the 25 before he's taken out of bounds at the 24. Gain of 7 on the play by James Mitchell, who was part of the tight end cupboard a year ago, along with Tommy Trimble, JT Sanders, and Mitchell Evans.
7: Really like this. This is called a little mini mesh. Where you have two wide receivers or tight end wide receiver, they're crossing across the middle. You're looking to see, is it man or is it zone? Someone's going to come open when you have this concept if you have enough time to protect, and the offensive line did a great job of giving Kenny time to throw the ball.
4: Pickett under center, double tight end set, A.J. Dillon the running back. Play fake, pressure coming, Pickett throws down the right sideline, incomplete. Looking for Mitchell, his tight end. He was covered well by Austin Keys, the linebacker. It'll bring up second down and 10. Ball on the Arizona 23. 11:49 to go. Second quarter, 7-0 Cardinals.
22: Tight window, but pretty good throw, I thought, there by Kenny Pickett.
7: Really great throw, but DJ Khaled says, I got the keys, and sometimes it's better to be lucky than good. Put his hand in the right spot. Great throw, just better play.
4: Second down, three receivers left. Now Felipe Franks, hedged motion. Pickett, short pass, that's complete. A.J. Dillon powers across the 10 all the way to the 5-yard line. A gain of 18 for Quadzilla. And it's first and goal for Carolina. If you haven't seen the video, there's a TikTok of Dillon crushing a watermelon between his thighs.
7: I think they're squishies.
4: Out of the gun. Hands off Dillon. Feet churning. Running between the hash marks. All the way to the 1-yard line. A gain of 4. Panthers in the CPI Security red zone. CPI Security, the official business and home security partner of the Carolina Panthers, and Luke Kuechly, from what we know.
22: Oh, yeah. And that carry backed up what you just said about leg day, because he carried three defenders for about 4 yards.
4: Second and goal, back to Dillon. Dives into the end zone, straight ahead for a touchdown.
7: What a great answer right there by the Panthers. Kenny Pickett showed me a little bit different. The play calls worked off in one another. They had some rhythm and rhyme. Really great drive, complete series. Great job to finish it with A.J. Dillon.
4: Now for A.J. Dillon, that's got to feel good. Last year, he was a healthy scratch in 8 of the last 9 games. He was hurt the year before that with a neck injury. It really didn't get to show what he could do in Philadelphia. Had some productive seasons in Green Bay. You go back to 2021, ran for 800-plus yards for the Packers.
22: Yeah, spent 4 years there. But he's a 28-year-old backup running back, so he knows he's got to really stand out to make this group here.
4: Ryan Fitzgerald on for the PAT. Snap, hold, kick. All aligned. The PAT is good for Fitzgerald, who has added some range in the offseason. We're tied at 7 after a short touchdown run by A.J. Dillon. 10:56 to go, second quarter. 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
4: The last scoring drive brought to you by the Honda dealers of the Carolinas. After the Cardinals went 13 plays, 96 yards, the Panthers go 10 plays, 67 yards, and 3:59. A.J. Dillon, a 1-yard touchdown run for the punctuation. We're tied at 7. Vinnie Schroff, Kurt Coleman, Jim Zocchi from Canton, Ohio, home of the Pro Football Hall of Fame. It is now nightfall in the great state of Ohio, to parrot a talking line from the two of you all afternoon.
22: Sorry about that. But you know what? I know it's Luke Kuechly night, but at least you don't have to eat Skyline Chili because we're not in that part of Ohio.
4: That's right. That is a very fair point.
22: Put cinnamon or nutmeg in chili.
4: Fitzgerald with a line drive kick, and there's a flag down. The ball bounced at the 23-yard line. It has to at least clear the 20-yard line.
2: Free kick short of the landing zone. Ball replaced at the 40-yard line. First down.
4: Now, that was an area where, Jim, the Panthers made up some sneaky yardage a year ago. They were very good on those kickoffs, manipulating field position with some of those kicks that had some English.
22: Yeah, really catching the opponents, I think, off guard, especially being a rookie kicker that was doing it to them last year, to the point in which we saw other teams emulating that as the season went on early.
4: First down and 10 from the 40-yard line of Arizona. Cardinals ball, 10:56 to go, second quarter, and let's check in with Sharon Thorsland, who's got a special guest.
3: Absolutely. I have offensive lineman Rob Hunt here. Rob, nice drive there by the offense. What do you think of it?
5: It's beautiful. It's good football. I think the big boy tricked up a little bit. We're physical up front. You know, once the physical up front.
4: Uh-oh. A long pass play complete to Jalen Brooks. He got popped at the end by Lathan Ransom, but not before he gets to the 11-yard line.
5: Down, got the ball to Big AJ, the Quazilla. You know what he do when he in the red zone.
3: Yeah, that was pretty impressive. A big play there by the Cardinals, obviously. But when you look at the young guys on this offense, you've got Monroe Freely not out there playing tonight, but what have you seen from him so far through training camp?
5: Progress. He's getting better each week. He's getting better each day. He's starting to understand the game. He's starting to understand his body, his length, his weight. And he's getting better each day. It's a process, you know. Me personally, I never judge rookies. I know how hard it is to come in as a rookie. So just watching him do what he do, man, he is getting better each day.
3: How about Bryce Young, his third year in this system now? He's looked really clean in training camp. What have you seen from him and his development from last year?
5: You know, with time, I always say, with time you get better. And he's in year four, so you can tell he's a year four guy. A vet now, the way he talks, the way he speaks to us, and just the way he leads, the way he carries himself. So really excited to see what he can do this year.
3: All right, thanks for joining us, Rob. I'll let you get back there and watch your guys.
5: Thank you.
3: All right, back up to you, Nish.
4: All right, thank you, Sharon. That last play, a 6-yard run for Bam Knight, that after a 49-yard catch by Brooks. So second down, 4 to go from the Panther 5. Heavy set, back play action, pressure coming, and he's got to dirt the ball. That was Corey Thornton coming on the nickel blitz, and it sets up 3rd down and 4. Thornton, one of the standouts in camp last year. He was a relative unknown at this time a year ago, and then just impressed and impressed, played well in the games, played well in practice, earned a spot on the 53.
22: And I think he's got to fight for a starting job here in this training camp as it continues. Little detail about Jalen Brooks. A lot of folks in the Charlotte area know that name. Harrisburg, North Carolina native, played at Hickory Ridge. And he's got 99 yards on 3 catches in this game.
4: Yeah, played his college ball at Wingate and Tarleton State before finishing up at South Carolina.
2: First charge timeout, Arizona. This is a 30-second timeout.
4: Timeout by Arizona, 9:42 to go.
7: Now, is it okay if I touch back on that big 49-yard play?
4: Go for it, Kurt.
7: Because I would love to kind of break that down. We didn't have a chance. So a couple things kind of went wrong. Number one, situational football. Football is a game of situations. Understand, you're starting at the 40-yard line. We call that basically logo to logo. You have to be alert of deep plays, shots, double moves. Number one, that's an alert that we talk about across the board. Number two, eyes. Zaki Wheatley's eyes got caught. He got caught running down thinking it was run. He was going to help out Akeem Evans right there. And sit your feet as a corner, you're always going to get beat. And that was the recipe for disaster right there.
4: 3rd down and 4 from the 5. Beck takes the snap. Fade route, right corner of the end zone, and hauled in for a touchdown. It's Simi Fehoko.
7: Corey Thornton sitting on an island right there. It was just a fade route, red zone fade route. You got to play the hands, take them down to the ground. It's a very tough play to defend, but you have to be able to play his hands. The quarterback put it in a perfect position.
22: Carson Beck doesn't look like a rookie right now.
4: No.
22: I know it's a preseason game. But now, Anish, 9 out of 11, 129 yards with that touchdown.
4: 5-yard touchdown pass to Fehoko. And Ryland down for the PAT. Here's the kick. It is good. 14-7. Arizona on top of Carolina. Sharon?
3: All right, we're going to have a change here at quarterback. It looks like our rookie out of Georgia Tech, Haynes King, been warming up here on the sidelines. Looks like Kenny Pickett is going to sit the rest of this one out, and we'll see what the undrafted rookie can do. He's been making a lot of progress in training camp, came in running the football a whole lot, something he was known for down in Georgia Tech, but has really made a lot of progress here in training camp, making some good throws and really developing as a quarterback. So we'll see what he can do out there.
4: Haynes King and Carson Beck last shared the field together in one of the great college football games in recent memory. 2 years ago, Georgia and Georgia Tech, the game that is dubbed as clean old-fashioned hate, turned into the hateful eight. Eight overtimes. Beck threw for five touchdowns. King ran for three and threw for two in what ended up being a two-point Georgia win.
6: Yeah, talk about Carson Beck, played in the championship game with Miami last year. Georgia, of course, multiple years there, contending and playing for championships. And then King is a guy that, again, if he could develop as a passer, it'd be a true dual threat. He was the ACC Player of the Year last year.
4: He came within a whisker of a 3,000-yard passing and 1,000-yard rushing season. Ryland with a line drive kickoff, fielded in the end zone by Tyus, who takes a knee right there. And the Panthers will have a touchback. Let's pause 10 seconds for station ID. 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
9: WKRR, Ashboro, Greensboro, Winston-Salem, Burlington. 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Rule the turf.
4: .38 to go, second quarter. Arizona 14, Carolina 7. With Kurt Coleman and Jim Zocchi and Ace Schroff. Ball comes out to the 35-yard line on the touchback. And we get our first look at Haynes King in a preseason game, reigning ACC Player of the Year, much like Kenny Pickett. A.J. Dillon is the running back, two tight ends. Here's the snap. Dillon gets the call, runs straight up the middle, breaks a tackle. And it takes three Cardinals to bring him down at the 47-yard line, a gain of a dozen. And listen, it's preseason, starters for both teams essentially not playing, but A.J. Dillon's looked really good here.
7: He's running with aggression. He's running with vision. He's running with a purpose, which I can appreciate. And he's caught a few balls. He's doing a really great job of continuing to make his statement known that I deserve to have a spot on this team.
4: First down and 10 from the 47 after a gain of a dozen. Play fake. King rolls to his left, nearly stumbles, throws on the run. It's dropped by Jasim Reed. Reed, a name to watch. That doesn't help his case. Second-year pro out of San Diego, was with the Panthers in camp last year, and he had made some headlines in training camp this year by making some plays against some of the starters.
6: Yeah, it's just one play, but one of the phrases tossed around was catches everything at practice. You got to do it under the lights as well, right?
7: That's what I've said this time and time again. You can look great at practice, but when it comes to game time, who's going to show up? Will it be your best version of yourself?
4: Second and 10 from the 47. The shotgun snap. King sets up in the pocket, delivers a strike to the 40-yard line of Arizona. That's James Mitchell with the reception. It's a first down. They mark it down at the 39-yard line, and Haynes King showing off that arm.
7: That was a three progression. Went from front side to backside. Really great job right there with his eyes.
4: Pardon me, that was Malik Mega who made that reception. J.J. Jansen has dubbed him Air Canada. King throws underneath. That's complete. Felipe Franks, the former quarterback, now back with the Panthers after spending last year with the Falcons, brings it to the 35 of Atlanta, a gain of four, second and six. And Jim, as we've seen, Franks, a big energy guy on special teams.
6: Oh, yeah. Well, it's great to have him back, and sometimes overly energetic. You don't want the extra penalties that might come with that, but he certainly brings a presence on special teams and obviously some veteran depth at that tight end position.
4: Two tight ends right. King in the shotgun. Dillon off his right hip. Franks now motion slot left. Cardinals bring five. King stands in the pocket, throws deep down the left sideline, incomplete for Mega. And it'll bring up a third down and seven. Now, I don't know how deep the Panthers go into the analytics in a preseason game. A year ago in a regular season game, 3rd and 7 from the 36, this was 4-down territory. It put a run play on the table. They picked up 4-3 yards here. They had another play ready to go. The Panthers were amongst the most aggressive on 4th down last year, but let's see what happens here. 3rd and 7. Down 7, 7:48 to go first half. Shotgun snap. King, quick throw, and completes for a first down inside the 30-yard line to the 28-yard line. That's John Metchie with another catch.
7: What I love right there is you start off in an empty formation, you motion your running back back. What you're looking for, are they in man, are they zone? Typically when defenses see empty, there is a check or a call that you go to. So then now you know, all right, we got him in this. He is making his progressions and his reads, and it's very decisive. It's coming out right now. And wide receivers like John Metchie right there, hey, when it becomes a wide receiver battle, who's going to catch those tight contested catches? Great job.
4: Metchie, slot right, 3-receiver look, shotgun snap. King, some trouble with the snap, throws downfield, dangerous pass. It's knocked away by Arizona at the 12-yard line. Incomplete. Intended receiver. Looked like Reed that time. No, that was Smith.
22: Yep, and on the coverage, by the way, Elijah Culp, Mallard Creek, former Charlotte 49er at one time in his career. Looked like that case, Kurt, you've said a couple times, better defensive play, reaching in with the right hand.
7: Yeah, absolutely, and everything starts with a snap. I always say everything has to start from the snap. Bad snap, try to run the play action. Everything was off. His footwork was a little off. Rushed his throw.
4: 5 wide on 2nd and 10. King dancing around. He's chased. Pump fakes. He'll take off and run. He's got the 20 and slides down close to the first down marker just inside the 20-yard line. It's a gain of about 8 on the play. It brings up 3rd down and 2. The running ability of Haynes King, a difference maker.
7: Great job of just feeling the pressure backside. Sometimes quarterbacks get caught hanging in that pocket a little too long, and he got down. Typically, running quarterbacks, they want to fight for that extra yard. That was a really smart play, heads-up play.
4: Casey Washington wearing a Guardian cap. We are in Cleveland, home of the Guardians. Shotgun snap. King throws right side, caught by Franks, angles out of bounds. At the 15-yard line, it's a first down for Carolina. That's the thicker helmet, almost padded. Washington was signed not long ago in camp after some injuries to the wide receiver group, including Chris Brazel, former sixth-round pick of the Falcons. That's where he played the last 2 years.
22: The deep receiver group, honestly. I mean, you hate that Brazel went out. And I think he has the opportunity in the future to be a special player. But of all the position groups, it's going to probably still, even with that, be the hardest cuts to make is that wide receiver.
4: Two tight ends stack left. King under center. Play action pass. Rolls to his left. Throws on the run. It's complete. It's Reed. Cuts it across the near front pylon of the end zone for a Panthers touchdown.
7: Same play that they went back to that he dropped the ball before earlier in this drive. I tell you what, Haynes King right there. The composure in the pocket at several times, converting on, what, 2 third downs. Really good job of running the ball when he knew it and put the ball in the right position a lot of times on that drive.
22: Well, and a right-hander throwing to the left side as he rolls out that time, squares his body, and makes a complete throw.
4: Oh, Haynes King and Carson Beck picking up right where they left off from a couple of years ago. Fitzgerald on for the PAT. He had a great rookie season, hit 4 game winners, puts the PAT through, and we're tied at 14. So nobody scored in the opening quarter. Both teams have scored on their 2 possessions here in the second quarter. Tied at 14, 5:54 to go in the first half here on the Carolina Panthers Radio Network.
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4: 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Carolina goes 10 plays, 65 yards, 3:44 off the clock. Haynes King, a 15-yard touchdown pass to Jaseem Reed to tie the game at 14. Both teams have gone back and forth. And Ryan Fitzgerald will kick off right to left. Gorgeous summer night in Canton, Ohio. Preseason opener, the Hall of Fame game. Fitzgerald swings the leg, sends it away. It's a short kick. Weaver fields at the 7. Runs it across the hash marks. He's got the 20, 25, 30, and tackled at the 32-yard line. A couple of franchises at different stages of their growth cycle. The Panthers coming off a playoff berth, looking to repeat as division champions. The Cardinals staring at a rebuild. They were a 3-win team last year. They beat the Panthers back in week 2 and then went into a free fall, won just one game the rest of the way. But they're going to be in the market for a quarterback come next spring, either in free agency, via trade, or more than likely the draft. We get flags.
2: False start. Offense, number 78. It's a 5-yard penalty. Still first down.
4: Josh Fryer called for the false start.
22: And as you said, with Gannon, the previous coach, they went 8-9 the year before. Panthers were 8-9 last year. And you kind of thought, okay, they're that team. They're on the ascent. And the injuries hit, and they had a horrific 3-win season. Panthers are 8-9, but you feel like they're really putting the pieces to do building blocks off of what happened last year.
4: Cardinals have a new head coach, Mike LaFleur, in his first season. Younger brother of Matt. Pass by Beck was thrown behind his intended target, Weaver. Incomplete, second down and 10. So second down and 15, looked like miscommunication. And for Carolina, this offseason has just been about momentum. I mean, Bryce Young took a big step forward next year. The expectation is he continues his growth trajectory. They continue to add pieces in the draft. Devin Lloyd and Jalen Phillips bolster a defense. Shotgun snap. Pressure coming. Beck gets rid of it. Completes across the 40-yard line. And knocked out of bounds by Corey Thornton is Reggie Virgil. He's a yard shy of the marker. They mark him out at the 41. It's third down and a yard.
22: Again, Beck showing that arm strength. That's that deeper out route. He had a lot of zip on that. So two young quarterbacks, rookies in this league, could be pushing for even more, because you look at Gardner Minshew, kind of a career backup behind Jacoby Brissett. Kenny Pickett, career backup behind Bryce Young. I mean, these guys are good. A big chance tonight to display what they can do.
4: Beck on third and one, takes the shotgun snap, four-man rush, throws down the left sideline, incomplete. There is a flag away from the play. Shaw Smith weighed in coverage. He was right there. This might be defensive holding. Two flags on the play. One coming from the near side. The play was to the far side.
7: Lots of dirty laundry out there on that field right now.
4: It's not even Sunday.
6: And I don't think any of it on Shaw, who made a good play at the end.
2: Both on the defense. Illegal contact, defense, that penalty's declined. Holding, defense, number 31, that penalty's accepted. 5-yard penalty, automatic first down.
4: Yeah, so the holding on Corey Thornton, that happened on the opposite side of the field from where the play went.
7: Yeah. Roy Thornton's having a little rough start to this game. You want to see, I mean, he's had the experience. He has been in real live situations. I want to see him kind of battle and figure this out in real game time. He's got all the tools. He's just got to get put it back together.
4: First down and 10 from the 46. Handoff goes over the right side to midfield. That's Bam Knight on the carry. Picks up 4 yards. Second down and 6. Tied at 14 for those interested in the score. 4:40 to go, second quarter. Preseason opener, first of 4 preseason games for the Panthers. On the road for 3 of them. In Canton tonight, in Buffalo, where the Bills open up their new stadium next weekend, then at Jacksonville before finishing the preseason at home against Houston. Beck crouches under center, takes the snap, hands to Knight, cuts right, cuts it back across the middle, makes a couple of guys miss, ball comes out, and it looks like the Panthers have it. Or do they?
6: Rolled around for a while.
4: Rolled around for a while, and Arizona ended up picking it up. Bam Knight recovered his own fumble. He was slippery running through some tight spaces. And at the very end, yeah, the ball's out. So Key Wheatley was known as a takeaway artist at Penn State. He's able to knock the ball out, but Knight ends up covering it up. It's a first down at the 35 of Carolina.
7: And that's something that we were always taught. When someone is being wrapped up, the running back is not even thinking about the ball anymore because he's feeling the pressure of someone trying to tackle him. That's exactly the opportunity you get to punch it out.
4: Heiner runs over right tackle to the 30-yard line, a gain of 5. Second down and 5.
6: And Wheatley a draft pick, so anytime you draft guys, you want to see what they're about. Fifth-round pick, as you said, out of Penn State, but bring some size, too, at that position at 6'3".
4: Yeah, he was the takeaway king there last year at Penn State. 6 interceptions, 2 forced fumbles, 3 fumble recoveries. Back under center, Knight, the single setback, double tight ends. Hand off to 9, running up the middle, another big hole. Finally brought down by Wheatley, but not before a first down at the 21-yard line. 2:38 to go, opening half, and Arizona in position for a third straight scoring drive.
7: Yeah, they're just running, again, this zone, and they're cutting off our tackle and then moving up onto our linebacker. We have to be able to set a point so that it can't continue to ride the wave, we call it. It can't continue to move one side, and then obviously our D-tackle cannot get cut off. He's got to cross face.
4: Back under center, Kiner the running back. Tight formation. Beck waving his hands wildly. Play clock at 3. Here's the snap. Hand off to Kiner. There's the one cut over the left side to the 17-yard line. It's a gain of about 3 on the play, and it brings us to the 2-minute warning. Arizona in the red zone. Game tied at 14. 2 minutes to go, opening half. 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
4: Panthers football is brought to you by Thompson, because changing lives changes everything. Visit ThompsonCFF.org to be a part of it. It'll be a second down and six from the 17 of Carolina. Arizona with the football, working left to right. Cardinals have scored on the last two drives, as have the Panthers. Carson Beck, rookie third rounder out of Miami. Zachy Wheatley crept close to the line, showing blitz. There's the snap. Handoff is to Bam Knight. Runs into a roadblock at the 15. It'll bring up third down and four. Less than 2 minutes to go in this opening half. Tackle made by Caleb Evans.
7: Yeah, it's interesting what the Cardinals are trying to do to the Panthers' defense. A lot of times we're seeing the outside zone. Sometimes people call it the Tampa zone, whatever you want to call it. They are bringing that wide receiver down. They are forcing our safety to declare, are you coming down as a run support, as that force player? And they're making it challenging for our corners, to be honest with you, on these tackles. And then off of that becomes the boots. And then they're doing a good job of mixing up sometimes outside zone, and then you'll see that mid or inside zone that's cutting straight over the ball. We got to figure it out. We got to set edges, like I said. And when it's in the inside zone, our D tackles have to cross face and get over.
4: Panthers used a timeout there to stop the clock with 1:55. Third and four from the 15 for Arizona. Beck, the shotgun snap. Pressure off the edge. Beck maneuvers the pocket, and he is dropped for a sack. It's Jared Harrison Hunt coming up with the big sack back at the 17-yard line. Timeout Carolina, 1:49 to go. That's what you want to see. Young guy, second year in his league, competing for a roster spot.
7: Really good job. It's a key Wheatley right there.
2: 1:50.
7: Their running back ran a outside route and then cut it up. He did a great job of sitting on it and then releasing up the field. That's where Carson Beck wanted the ball to go, and that's why that stop was made right there.
6: And from the blind side, Incum comes in, makes that pressure, flushed the quarterback out of the pocket in the first place. And Incum again, looking at, you know, just a limited number of guys that can get pressure on the quarterback right now.
4: Remember with Nick Scorton's injury, there's an opening there. You've got Iman Mielen, Pat Jones, and there's a chance there for Incum and Travis Gibson to get more snaps at edge. Field goal attempt from 35 for Ryland. Here's the snap. Here's the hold. Here's the kick. It is good. 17-14 Arizona. After a 35-yard kick by Chad Ryland. 1:46 on the clock. Panthers still have a timeout left. They're down 17-14. 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
11: It's bow time. Fumbling the food on game day? Rookie move. But you know...

0: good to go back in. Special teams out there right now, but this Panther offense getting ready to go back out there. Jaceem Reed looking for another big play with that touchdown catch and that last offensive drive. This is the second year on the team. He said he got so much out of going against J.C. Horn and Mike Jackson last season. It really made him a better player.
1: The kickoff sends Anthony Tyus into the end zone where he takes a knee for a touchback. So the Panthers bring it out to the 35-yard line. Yeah, Jaceem Reed was in camp last year. He's a four-year guy at San Diego. He's got a touchdown catch today. But now, Kurt, 1:46 to go. Ball on your own 35-yard line. This is a big spot for Haynes King. It's a big spot for Brad Idzik, too, right? New play caller, two-minute offense. You got a timeout. How can you maneuver end-of-half, end-of-game situations? Let's be frank. The Panthers struggled in these spots last year at times.
2: 100%, and I think starting at the 35-yard line, this is a great opportunity for Haynes King to really show that he can command this offense and has the poisoning structure. Coming out of an empty right now, I love it. All you need is a positive play. That's what you're looking to start off the drive.
1: Out of an empty set, four-man rush. King stands in the pocket, throws in traffic, incomplete for Mechie. Right side at the 40, second and 10. Only 4 seconds come off the clock. Mechie, 2 catches on 4 targets, 27 yards. That's a team high. King now 5 for 9, 44 yards with a touchdown. He stepped in for Kenny Pickett, who started 8 for 11, 62 yards. Bryce Young the night off. Shotgun snap. 2nd and 10. King over the middle. Complete. There's Reed. Wrestled down at the logo. It's a first down. A gain of 15 to midfield. Clock continues to run. 1:30 and ticking. Remember in college, King played for a temp offense at Georgia Tech. Back in the huddle, shotgun snap. King looks right, throws right. Mechie lunging for it, makes the catch. Inbounds at the 39-yard line. The clock continues to run. 1:17 to go now. They've stopped the clock. Did he get out of bounds? He did get out of bounds. Looked like he was inbounds. King, the snap. Quick throw, right side, thrown a little behind his target. It's brought in by James Mitchell. He's tackled inbounds that time to the 38-yard line of Arizona. 1:05 and ticking. One timeout in the holster.
3: Looks like King deciding pre-snap where he's going with these throws now.
1: King takes the shotgun snap again. Looks right, throws right. He's got Mitchell who makes the catch, gets out of bounds, and stops the clock at the 32-yard line. It's a gain of 6, 3rd down and 3. Yo, Kurt, you brought this up earlier. The decisiveness of Haynes King has been on display.
2: Absolutely. And the good thing about a two-minute drive, the defense is going to give you and they're going to show you exactly what they're going to do. There's no disguising because you don't have time to disguise a lot. So he's making his reads quickly, and he is very decisive. Outside of that one low throw that Mechie made a great catch, guess what? He is right on the money with his throws.
1: Out of the shotgun, trips left. Here's the snap. King back pedals, bounces to his right, throws back over the middle. It's complete to Jimmy Horn, breaks the tackle, cuts it in at the 20, and he's finally brought down at the 15-yard line. A gain of 17 for Jimmy Horn, 6th rounder out of Colorado last year. Clock continues to run, 35 seconds and ticking. Panthers still have that timeout. King in the gun, ready to snap the ball, 28 on the game clock. King the snap, throws down the right side for the end zone, too strong, too far for Mechie. Incomplete. Catch your breath. 2nd and 10. 23 seconds left. One timeout.
2: You catch your breath. I'll do some talking up here. That was just a really good play call. Honestly, it's a win-win because guess what? The ball's out of bounds. It's clock. Or you catch it in the back corner. It's your guy. No foul. No harm. Now you get to come back. Let's recollect ourselves. You have to understand the situation. 2nd down. You have 1 timeout. If you go in the middle, you have to be ready to burn that timeout, but you got to be ready to go and try to go for the touchdown.
1: And you have to remember you are in field goal range. Horn fakes a motion. King the snap, throws right side, wide open. Oh. Jimmy Horn off his right hand. Oh, Jimmy Horn could not bring
2: Mitch
1: that in.
2: Trout.
1: Throw. Was that the throw or was that the receiver? He was wide open, and it looked like Horn had to kind of reach in an awkward direction.
2: That was a beautiful call right there. You bring Jimmy on motion. They run a switch fade right there. And he is wide open because they beat him. The disguise beat him. And you just got a layup. That is the layup right there. Again, he'll learn. He'll learn that. But that is a gimme right there.
1: A missed opportunity. 3rd down and 10. 18 seconds to go. King the snap. Under pressure. gets rid of it, caught by Holmes.

0: Horn, who gets hammered right at the line of scrimmage at the 15-yard line, and now the Panthers will have to use their final timeout. There is a flag down.
1: Yeah, illegal shift on Carolina.
0: Twelve seconds remaining on the clock. Now, the clock wasn't running when that play started, so there would...
2: Illegal shift. Offense. All the players did not get set. That penalty is declined. The result of the play is fourth down.
0: I was about to say, since the clock was not running when that play was snapped, no runoff would be in effect. Fourth down from the 15-yard line. 12 seconds, and they'll give Haynes King credit. He's come in and... The Panthers have scored on both drives he's been in the game.
3: Yeah, absolutely. Running, you go, that's a 50-yard. If everything stops right here, this is a 50-yard drive. You come away with 3 points right before the half. That's a great answer. And that's how you set the tone. That's how you level the table out. And you show that you really can take command of this offense.
0: 33-yarder for Fitzgerald is up. It is good. 8 seconds remain in the quarter. The Panthers tie the game at 17. A high scoring second quarter. Both teams trading touchdowns and then trading a field goal to close the half.
1: Yeah, it wasn't perfect. You like to have gotten that touchdown. Do you think Haynes King, Kurt, just like got overly excited because the receiver so open that maybe if he was less open, he might have thrown that with more touch on it?
3: Absolutely. And sometimes quarterbacks have to learn how to, they call the levels, the layers of throws. That's one of those throws you don't have to whiz it in there. He could have put a nice little bubble wrap and care package for him to catch. But again, also, John mentioned he isn't the taller one. So if that is Teteroa McMillan, guess what? He has the ability to go up there and catch that ball again. But it's not so much on the wide receiver as it is on the quarterback putting the right touch on the ball.
1: And honestly, maybe a more veteran, bigger receiver, adjust the body. I'm not saying it was the fault of the receiver, but a guy more experienced might turn and be able to two-hand that while backpedaling.
0: I think both of them are walking away thinking missed opportunity.
3: Yeah, I'm sure. Yeah, I mean, and you know, with Jimmy Horn, he would have much rather had the touchdown than getting laid out, you know, on the next play. So I think it's just something where it's not so much on the wide receiver. He did everything he needed to do to put himself in the position. The quarterback's got to lay it up for him.
0: Tied at 17, 8 seconds remaining. Fitzgerald swings the leg, boots it away right to left. And Bam Knight lets it bounce in the end zone, lets it bounce a few times, awkwardly dives on it for a touchback.
1: He beat that ball up.
3: That's the spin, that the English that he's putting on these balls. Yep. It is tough to read as a kick returner.
0: Arizona will get the ball first to begin the second half.
1: Well, that was a lot more fun than the first quarter.
0: Nobody scored in the opening quarter, and then in the second quarter, it started with a one-yard run by Corey Kiner for Arizona. A.J. Dillon countered with a one-yard run for Carolina. Carson Beck threw a touchdown pass. Haynes King countered with a touchdown pass to Jasim Reed. And then Ryland and Fitzgerald traded field goals from the 35. The knee is taken by Beck, and we go to halftime tied up at 17. As far as preseason games go, some fireworks in that second quarter. We'll have some fireworks in the second half for you. Luke Kuechly will join us in the booth at some point in the second half. Tied at 17, Cardinals and Panthers. Preseason opener from Canton, Ohio, home of the Pro Football Hall of Fame. 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
1: 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And again, this was a game that started slowly for both offenses. It was scoreless at the end of the first quarter. Opening play, though, of the second quarter, just from a yard out, set up obviously by first quarter drive, was Corey Kiner taking in 1 yard for Arizona and the first touchdown of the game.
0: Double tight end set. Back to snap. Hands off Kiner, fighting his way through the pile into the end zone for an Arizona touchdown.
1: Panthers, though, would see and match that 1 yard touchdown run after a lengthy drive led by the undrafted rookie Haynes King. It was A.J. Dillon taking it in from 1 yard out to tie the game at 7-all.
0: Second goal back to Dillon. Dives into the end zone straight ahead for a touchdown.
3: What a great answer right there by the Panthers.
1: Makes it 7-7. However, the Cardinals would answer the Panthers' answer, as it would be Carson Beck, a 5-yard touchdown pass to make it 14-7 in favor of Arizona. But once again, the other rookie, in this case for the Carolina Panthers, Haynes King, finds Jasim Reed here at a 15-yard Panther to even the score at 14-14.
0: Two tight end stack left, King under center. Play action pass. Rolls to his left, throws on the run. It's complete. It's Reed. Cuts it across the near front pylon of the end zone for a Panthers touchdown.
1: And we'll call that the Whataburger. What a moment of the first half. Grilling delicious food for 75 years. Whataburger, just like you like it. And then the teams would trade field goals to close out the first half. Chad Ryland, a 35-yarder for Arizona. Fitzgerald, a 33-yarder in the final 8 seconds for the Panthers to tie the score at 17-17. When we come back, we'll take a look at the first half stats. Again, the ballgame tied at the break. 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
1: 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And for Carolina in the first half, a total of 189 yards, 227 for Arizona. Starting the game at quarterback for the Panthers was Kenny Pickett. He was 8 out of 11 for 62 yards. Then it was Haynes King, the undrafted rookie out of Georgia Tech, 11 out of 17, 94 yards with a touchdown. A.J. Dillon carried the ball for 18 yards and a touchdown on three carries. And Travis Achane had four carries for 12 yards. King, the quarterback, carrying it once for 8 yards. John Metchie, the top receiver, is targeted six times, had three catches for 38 yards. Jasim Reed, two catches, 30 yards plus the touchdown. A.J. Dillon, the running back, a catch for 18 yards. Jimmy Horn had two for 17. Mitchell, the tight end, had three catches for 15 yards. JT Sanders started at tight end in this game at three catches for 13 yards. And it was Malik Mega, a catch for 13 yards, two catches, 8 yards for Felipe Franks. Meanwhile, for Arizona, and they went with their rookie quarterback, Carson Beck, to start. He played the entire first half, 11 out of 14, 148 yards, and a touchdown for their third-round pick. Bam Knight carrying the ball 11 times, 56 yards. Corey Kiner, five attempts, 22 yards with a touchdown. Jalen Brooks, the Charlotte native, had three catches for 99 yards. Reggie Virgil, a catch for 14 yards. Fairweather had two grabs for 11 yards, and Kiner had one for eight. All adds up to 17-17, our score at halftime here at the Hall of Fame game. Back with more halftime and the start of our second half all coming up next. 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
12: Back to Jim Zilke with the Coke Halftime Report. 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
1: Halftime winding down here in Canton, Ohio. The Hall of Fame game, of course. And Luke Kuechly among the five that'll go into the hall officially come Saturday, but I'll take you part of the festivities here, and I hope to have him drop by sometime here in the second half of this game to visit with us here in the booth. Panthers football is brought to you by the Honda dealers of the Carolinas. Jim Zilke here along with Kurt Coleman and Anish Schropp. Let's go ahead and revisit those first half keys to the game.
0: And the keys to the game brought to you by Bank of America, official bank of the Carolina Panthers. What would you like the power to do? Well, Kurt, we said stay healthy. That's been a plus. And then who will shine? There have been a couple of names out there already.
3: Yeah, there's been a few names that I've seen. I'm going to start off with Will Lee. He started off the game looking really, really good. Made a great third down stop. And then guess what? The NFL is, we're always watching. And on the next series, they run a double move. What I love, though, is he didn't become discouraged. He stayed in it. He made a few more tackles. Zaki Wheatley as a safety. I saw a lot of promising things. Has 7 combined tackles. Although, on the negative side, had a misread on one of those things. Again, things that he's going to continue, you know, to work on. But then overall, I think my favorite so far, Haynes King. He looked solid in his 2 series that he was out there. Couple things that he wants back. That touchdown throw, I know he wants it back. But everything else, having a 2-minute drive and driving your team all the way down the field for 50 yards and getting the field goal and coming away with some points. Poise, his progression looked great. His decision-making was looking phenomenal. And guess what? I liked it. I liked what I saw out of him. And I'm encouraged for the second half.
0: Jim, you're starting to see, too, and again, I'm not trying to make too much of a preseason game where starters aren't playing, but third year of a staff, you got the same coordinators, really very little turnover on the coaching staff from last year. You know, the continuity in a first game like this, you kind of saw spots where that shone through.
1: Yeah, and I think it's been a while since we've had that. That begins with the general manager, of course, Dan Morgan.
0: Yep.
1: Coach Dave Canales in his third year at that combination of GM and head coach. Brad Idzik has been the offensive coordinator, doing the play calling as of this season, though. Again, developmentally, you know, Kurt, you talk about Coach Cooley handling the defensive play calling out there. You always want to, like, you know, develop these guys, one for you, but also it's Dave Canales is a guy who's come up through the ranks, too. So it's nice that he, like, gives guys the chance to spread their wings and have opportunities instead of just nailing down, this is what you do, this is what you do. There's multiplicity in the way they play the game, but also the way they coach it.
3: You took literally the word out of my mouth with multiplicity. I think the best leaders are the ones that not just add something, but they can multiply something, and they can give you the opportunity to continue to grow. Because I bet you every single coach on our staff wants to someday become a head coach. And the only way you get to do that is to be put in situations. It's the same thing with our players. We're talking about who's going to shine today. The coaches have time to shine, and this is where you get to do it.
0: Oh, that was a great move there. Ryan Fitzgerald hit a kick that landed at about the 18-yard line, skipped into the end zone for a touchback, which puts the ball at the 20 instead of the 35-yard line. That's something Fitzgerald did a tremendous job of a season ago. Let's check in with Sharon Thorsland.
20: Hey, Anish. The offense certainly picked things up there in the second quarter. Now Dave Canales wants his defense to clamp down here in the second half. He told guys, show me what you can do. Go out there and make a play. Outside linebackers coach A.J. Carter told his guys, I want more speed, especially on third down. He said, you got to go out there. You got to attack and drive and get excited out there. Go have some fun.
0: Carson Beck, still the quarterback for Arizona. Field reports brought to you by Morgan & Morgan, America's largest law firm. Beck rolling to his right, throws right side, completes to Weaver, who scampers out of bounds at the 30-yard line. He's going to be close to a first down, second down, and about a few inches.
1: Tell you he's having a bad night. Gardner Minshew not playing because you got Jacoby Brissett, your true bridge quarterback, veteran guy to be a starter. Carson Beck's looked really good in this game, and you want your third-round pick to, at the very least, be the third guy, but maybe be the second guy and have some hope of being a potential starter down the road.
0: Beck under center. Takes the snap, hands off to Bam Knight, tries the right side, and brought down by Incum at the 33. It's enough for a first down. And, Jim, the bigger picture for Arizona, they moved on from Kyler Murray in the offseason. He's now with Minnesota. Jacoby Brissett, their starter, who just signed a new deal for this season after holding out, he's a placeholder. Mm-hmm. They're in the market for a quarterback for 2027. Beck might have a chance for a lengthy audition in 2026. Double tight end set. Panthers jumped up front. Jared, was that Jared Harrison Hunt? No, that was Bam Martin Scott.
2: Encroachment. Defense number 64. It's a 5-yard penalty Still first down.
0: 64, not 54, who is Taiwan Malone. He is an undrafted rookie out of Ohio State.
1: College football program.
0: Sorry about that.
3: See, okay. Okay. That's how we're doing it up here in the booth. I see.
1: Oh. Where's all the bad Syracuse players at?
0: We don't have as many as Ohio State.
1: Exactly.
0: First down and 5 from the 38-yard line.
1: McNabb makes a comeback.
0: Back in the snap, rolls to his right, throws right side, completes to Gears, who hurdles out of bounds across midfield into Panther territory at the 47-yard line. Corey Thornton tripped him up. It's a first down for Arizona.
3: So our defense, you would think coming into halftime, they're going to talk about a few plays. One of them is this boot action. What we see is it's coming off of tight, condensed formations. You're getting that hard outside zone. So what does that do? It presses our DBs, it presses our outside linebackers to have their eyes in the right spot, and they're not. And when they're not in the right spot, guys are coming free.
0: Movement for Arizona.
1: Yep, running back. Kiner.
2: False start. Offense, number 37. 5-yard penalty, still first down.
0: By the way, Kurt, to go back to Taiwan Malone, he started at Ole Miss, and he has a unique distinction. He won 2 national championships in college in 2 different sports. Won a national title in football with Ohio State. Won a college World Series championship at Ole Miss.
3: Hey, we breed athletes. I don't know what to tell you. It's amazing. No, he is actually an incredible athlete, but that play was not incredible.
0: Trying to find a positive. Here's a handoff. And over the left side, getting some push from the line, is Corey Kiner. And he's back out to the 47 of Carolina. It's going to bring up second down. 12 and a half to go, third quarter, tied at 17. Neither team scored in the opening quarter, and then both teams went touchdown, touchdown, touchdown, touchdown, field goal to close that first half. Second and 10 now from the 47, back under center. 2 receivers right, 2 tight ends left. Kiner the running back. 2 high safety look, play action pass. Beck steps up, checks down, completes to Kiner, and lassoed to the ground at the 41-yard line. Flag down. Bam Martin Scott, first to get there.
2: Holding. Offense, number 66. It's a 10-yard penalty. Replay, second down.
0: That's Jaden Williams, undrafted rookie out of Ole Miss.
3: And that's what happens. You create penetration. The offensive line has to do something to hold their guy from not getting to the quarterback. That's what a pass rush can do.
1: The guy being held was Elijah Garcia, former Atlanta Falcon.
0: Second down and 20, back at the Arizona 44. Beck, waist-high snap from the gun against a 4-man twist. Fires, completes. It's Reggie Virgil dancing near midfield and finally tackled by 3 Panthers who drive him out of bounds at the near side 48-yard line. Corey Thornton in there. Jackson Kawach, the rookie 7th rounder. An Ohio product from Miami, Ohio, and Bam Martin Scott as well.
1: And a linebacker from Miami, Ohio, who was inspired by Luke Kuechly.
0: Yeah.
1: Coming up through the years. Now, if he could play like Luke Kuechly, that would be a big bonus. I don't think that's the initial expectation, but you never know.
0: Kawach was a late bloomer, started as a walk-on at Ohio State, and then blossomed in his final year at Miami, Ohio. Beck completes on third down and long. It's the tight end, Yeboah, who's upended at the 41 of Carolina. He's going to be about 5 yards shy of the marker. 4th and 5. Preseason game. Offense stays out on the field. Arizona needs the 36 of Carolina. Panthers have their defensive personnel out there. Thornton and Robert Rochelle, the corners. Isaiah Simmons in there at safety. Along with Damani Richardson. A nickel look for the Panthers. 5 DBs, 4th and 5. Shotgun snap. Beck pumps once. Throws deep down the left side for Virgil in traffic. And it is incomplete. Broken up. Rochelle and Isaiah Simmons in coverage, and Carolina takes over on downs.
3: We talk about taking them to the ground. I mean, our defense has seen enough double moves, especially in the first preseason game, but great job of coming across and getting them all the way down to the ground.
0: Carolina football when we come back from their own 41-yard line. 10:15 to go, third quarter, tied at 17 here on the Carolina Panthers Radio Network.
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0: 10:15 to go here in the third quarter. Anish Roff, Kurt Coleman, Jim Zoki from the CPI Security broadcast booth. CPI Security, the official business and home security partner of the Carolina Panthers. On first down, toss left, Anthony Tyus ran out of real estate trying to run behind Stone Forsythe, and he lost a yard. Second down and 11, Elijah Culp making the stop for Arizona, Charlotte native. So second and 11, 5 minutes gone by, third quarter. Tied up at 17. Hall of Fame game, Luke Kuechly gets inducted this weekend. We cannot be more excited for our pal and partner here in the booth, Luke Kuechly. On second down, the handoff goes to Tyus. Runs out of an ambush in the backfield. Lost the football as he was scavenging for extra yards. Arizona recovers at the Carolina 48-yard line. Isaiah Oliver covers up the fumble. And Tyus commits the first turnover of the ball game.
1: Grabbing at his right arm, too. And the trainers meet him before he gets off the field. So you wonder if that was part of why the ball came out, was the, again, that old peanut punch. He took one right to the arm there.
2: Remember what I was telling you, when a running back is feeling other people around them, touching them, that ball is not the high priority, and that was a great punch right there.
0: Quentin Newsom forced the fumble. So, Arizona ball, and on first down, the handoff goes to Kiner. And he is tackled for a loss of a yard back at the 49-yard line.
1: Again, that was Elijah Garcia. I was seeing reps again. He got some pressure up the middle on a previous series, the last series. Third-year player out of Rice was with the Giants and the Falcons last year. But, again, looking for rotational depth might be a chance for him to make a mark here in the second half.
0: New quarterback for Arizona. It's Keaton Slovis. Takes the snap on second and 11. Stands in the pocket. Delivers and completes to Virgil at the 40-yard line of Carolina. He goosenecks his way to the 39-yard line. It sets up a third down and one. 8:47 to go here in this third quarter, tied at 17. Robert Rochelle, first to bring him down. Rochelle, part of the cornerback depth for Carolina, former Super Bowl champion with the LA Rams back in 2021. Under center, Slovis the snap. Handoff up the middle. And Kiner picks up a first down to the 36, a gain of three. Isaiah Smith with the stop. Nicknamed Turbo at SMU, undrafted rookie.
2: I like the name Turbo. The defense was challenged at halftime to be able to come out and make a stand. They were able to get off the field on the previous series, but now your offense needs your help. You need to be able to do something, get something turned around right here.
0: Arizona leaning on its offensive line. Another run play. As we pause 10 seconds for station ID on the Carolina Panthers radio network.
3: WKRR, Ashboro, Greensboro, Winston-Salem, Burlington. The Piedmont's home for the Carolina Panthers, sponsored in part by Forsythe Mower Works. Rule the turf.
0: Second down and five after a five-yard run by Kiner. He remains in the game. Play-action pass. Slovis rolling right, under pressure, completes right side in the flat. Receiver breaks free across the 20, inside the 15, and all the way down to the 11-yard line. Bam Martin-Scott finally making the tackle. And that's a big gain there for Weaver, setting up a first down and 10 at the Carolina 12.
1: Cam Miller was there when the catch was made, but wasn't able to corral, so that led to the catch and run, picked up another 10 yards or so.
0: Cam Miller, undrafted rookie by way of Rutgers. First and 10 from the 12. Evan Hull is the running back. He gets the call on first down. Cuts it inside the 10 to the 9-yard line. A gain of three. Second and 7. 6:40 to go here in the third.
1: These run plays, Kurt, how much is it coaching staffs just want to evaluate, like, the offensive line backup run blocking, as opposed to, like, you want the outcome to be successful, but you just gotta give these guys a chance to put some film on tape, right?
2: You have to see what people do really well. And you know that it, both sides, offense and defense, the calls aren't going to be very exotic. They're not complex. They're pretty, I think, simplistic, so that the guys can get lined up, they can get their matchups, they can take on their blocks. What it requires, though, is everybody doing their job. Defensive guys got to keep their eyes in the right spot. The hands need to be placed right. Same thing for the offense. They got to do the same.
0: Slovis, that time on second down, threw it to the end zone. It was caught but incomplete out of bounds by Fairweather.
4: Offense, number 76. It's a 10-yard penalty. Replay, second down.
0: And Matt Pryor gets flagged for the hold, so it nullified the play to begin with, and it'll back up Arizona.
1: There's good tape and there's bad tape, Kurt.
2: They say the eye in the sky don't lie.
1: That's right.
2: You can complain, say it wasn't me, but no, it was.
1: Tape never lies.
0: Cardinals coaches all wearing number 11 jerseys with the name Fitzgerald on the back. Larry Fitzgerald going into the Hall of Fame as part of the 2026 class. Slovis under pressure, back pedals, and down he goes. They're going to get Nick Hampton with the sack. Pressure came from up the middle, and it's the App State product. Our Panthers.com beat writer Darren Gant is a happy man.
1: I'm sure it'll be a full-length feature picture article of that play.
0: I'll tell you what, though. If you haven't, go to Panthers.com. Darren and Cassidy Hill have done some great work. A lot of tremendous Luke Kuechly stories that are out there. Some great Luke Kuechly content on Panthers.com. Darren Gant, Cassidy Hill have done a tremendous job. Heavily researched, well-sourced. They've talked to a lot of people and have gotten some great stories. Go to Panthers.com. Here's the snap. Kiner up the middle, slips, and falls forward to the 25-yard line on third and long. So it'll bring up fourth down with 5:15 to go. And I go back to that, Jim, because if you want to do a story on Luke Kuechly, the only way to do it is talk to anybody besides Luke, because he's not going to talk about himself.
1: Now, if he was up here right now, we'd ask him about the Hall of Fame game. He'd be like, guys, on that play, great, great play by the defender coming up and making the tackle. He does not want to talk about stuff, but you're right about Panthers.com. They've been crushing it for a couple weeks on this, and they'll continue to do it. They got enough to put a book together, I would think, at this point.
0: 43-yard field goal attempt coming for Ryland. Snap, hold, kick, good. And Arizona retakes the lead 20-17, 4:42 to go here in the third quarter. 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
12: All right, Sharon Thorson here on the sidelines, and I have a special guest, Devin Lloyd, our new linebacker. Devin, how have you been acclimating to Charlotte? How do you think of it so far?
13: Yeah, I mean, it's been great. Definitely getting to know everybody on the team. It's been great, and then I'm just kind of getting used to living in Charlotte now. I mean, I'm loving it so far.
12: How about this defense? How are you meshing with the guys on the defense, particularly Trevin Wallace and those guys?
13: Yeah, I mean, it's been fun working with them. You know, all the linebackers are just sponges, and we're really all learning off each other. Me learning the new defense, and then obviously giving them all the tricks of the trade that I can to help them take their game to the next level. It's been great, and we're just, you know, continuing to get better every day.
12: Now we're all here celebrating Luke Kuechly, of course, another one of our former linebackers here. I understand that you had a chance to sit down with him a little bit since you've been here in town. What's that been like?
13: Yeah, I mean, having that conversation with him was awesome. It's really just cool to see him as a person. You know him as a player, and how incredible he was on the field, all the plays he made, but then just being able to talk with him on a human level, that was great, great for our relationship.
12: Panthers return there to the 28-yard line. So you've talked to Luke. I know that you've also talked about wanting to be a part of the lineage of great linebackers that we've had here in Carolina. Talk to us a little about that.
13: Yeah, I mean, you look at the history of this organization, it's just been great linebacker play from the start. You can rattle off the names, everybody knows them, but you know, it's just something special, and you know, definitely want to continue that tradition and honor just the legacies that have been set here in Carolina, and just go out and just play the game the right way. Ultimately, that's what I want to do, is help this team win games and go out and play the position the way it's supposed to be played.
12: Second and seven here for the Panthers. Lastly, I know that when we were right before we got on the air, you said you want to win some games here. What do you think this defense is going to look like? What's the ceiling for them?
13: Yeah, I mean, we're going to be fundamentally sound. We're going to be disciplined, and we're going to be fast and physical. You know, guys are going to be in the right spot, and we're going to make a ton of plays. We're going to have ball awareness. You know, just, you know, all the things that you want to see from a good defense. I don't want to overpromise and underdeliver, but I have high expectations for us as a defense, and ultimately we got to go out and we got to do it.
12: Awesome. Can't wait to see you out there. Thanks so much for joining us.
13: Yes, absolutely. Thank you for having me.
12: Back to you, Nish.
0: All right, Sharon. A couple of runs by Anthony Tyus set up a third down and five for Carolina, and Devin Lloyd joins, as he mentioned, a great lineage of inside linebackers, one going into the Hall of Fame this weekend in Luke Kuechly, but you go down the line from, again, recency all the way back to Sam Mills, and Thomas Davis and Shaq Thompson and John Beeson and Michael Barrow and Dan Morgan, and obviously the great Sam Mills, who is in the Hall of Fame. Haynes King to throw on third down, scrambling. Now he'll tuck and run. Flag in the backfield. King falls forward to the 38. It is going to be enough for a first down, but it appears this is coming back.
1: Yep, never good when it's behind the play.
4: Holding. Offense, number 65. 10-yard penalty. Replay, third down.
0: And, Kurt, an area where Devin Lloyd can help right away is covering the middle of the field. He had five interceptions for Jacksonville last year, a breakout season. He was an all-pro. You look at the Panthers' schedule. Week one, Chicago, Colston Loveland, right? Week two, Atlanta, Kyle Pitts. Week three, Cleveland, Harold Fannin coming off a big rookie season. Sam Laporta for Detroit. Philly's going to roll out an armada of tight ends. Last year, Carolina struggled covering tight ends. That's a great throw by King. Jimmy Horn goes up, makes the catch for a first down.
1: Now a late
0: close
1: hit
0: to the 40-yard line, and there's a flag at the end of the play. Horn's taken a couple of hits today. It's Elijah Culp in coverage.
1: They threw that out of bounds after the play, so it could be, by the view of it, additional yards coming up here.
2: But, yes, Anish, to your
4: point. After the play, personal foul, unnecessary roughness, defense number 26. That's a 15-yard penalty out at the end of the play, automatic. First down.
2: But to your point, it is an automatic instant upgrade to that position for what we need and really what the league is going to. They're trying to find mismatches all over the board. And these tight ends, yeah, by name they're tight end, but I tell you what, Kyle Pitts, that's a wide receiver.
0: Right.
2: He's just in a bigger body. Colston Loveland, guess what? He's the exact same. Laporta, like all of these tight ends, yes, are they bigger than a typical wide receiver, but you need to be able to match that with that. And Devin Lloyd is that exact same replica. He can match it. And he talked about, I love ball awareness. Five interceptions last year, nine over the last 3 years. He is the guy for us to continue to move forward as a defense.
0: Tyus stretch play running left side across the 45 of Arizona to the 42-yard line. It's a gain of five, second down and five. And again, look at the first couple of games last year. Brenton Strange for Jacksonville in the season opener, torched Carolina. The game against Arizona, we know how good Trey McBride is. Nobody had more catches in a season from that position than McBride did for the Cardinals last year.
2: Yeah, the tight end position is evolved, just like a lot of different positions. The safety position has evolved. You're not just having a run box safety and a deep. You have to be able to cover these guys in open space. You have to be able to make run stops. But guess what? We are putting the pieces in play for that.
0: Meanwhile, Haynes King looking very comfortable. Second and five. Play action pass. Rolls out to his left. Throws as a right-hander. And he finds Casey Washington for a first down. Ball at the 34-yard line of Arizona. 1:50 to go in the third quarter. Panthers can take their first lead of the game with a touchdown.
2: His layered throws right now, whether he's going right or left, have looked phenomenal.
0: 13 out of 19, 117, a touchdown, no turnovers. On first and 10, the handoff is to Tyus. Tries the right side and gobbled up at the line of scrimmage. Maybe a half yard on the play, second down.
1: And on that previous play, the throw. The tire runs into his own player. He knocks himself out in the flat. He only had one guy to throw to, and King was able to make that play. So you kind of see that. I know these guys play a lot more ball in college than they used to back in the day coming into the pros, but he looks pretty ready, especially for a guy that somehow went undrafted.
2: I really do feel like, though, that has allowed that development of the players to be a lot better. The product should be a lot better when we look at this. I really love that these guys are staying for their senior year or their fifth year, sometimes in Carson Beck's world, maybe six, 7 years.
0: Tyus gets the call on second down, stuffed in his tracks, no gain. Brings up a third down and nine. Yeah, at halftime, I saw Mike Bercovici in the press box. He helps with the quarterbacks in the pass game, former quarterback at Arizona State. And he said the thing about Haynes King that jumps out, coach's kid, he's like a sponge. Now, whatever you throw at whatever you put on his plate, he picks it up quickly, and he's a fast learner, and that's something you want in that position.
1: And he talked about how much he's learned just from Bryson Kenny, the other two quarterbacks. So he's taking it from anybody that'll talk to him.
0: Five wide here, empty set, third down, nine to go. King, waist-high snap, quick slant. That's caught by Washington, who's got that guardian cap on. He's going to be shy of the marker, ball at the 26. So fourth down, about three to go. The Panthers last year were as aggressive as any team on fourth down, but their fourth down decision will have to wait for the fourth quarter. Time expires in the third, fourth and two from the Arizona 26. When quarter number four begins, Cardinals 20, Panthers 17, here on the Carolina Panthers Radio Network.
8: First and goal. The snap. And Skag Power's straight to the line. Touchdown!
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0: On a personal note, they figured out the lights in the fourth quarter here in Canton. We now have lights inside the stadium in the booths for the first time. It's been on the field, just not here in the broadcast booth. Stats are brought to you by Harris Teeter, official grocery store of your Carolina Panthers, who are tied, actually up down 2017 to Arizona. We'll get to the stats, though, after this first play as we continue with the fourth quarter action down three.
1: All right, fourth and two, King. Little zone read, flips it right side. Priest scoring the tight end down the right sideline. 10-5 and pushed out of bounds inside the 5 at the 4-yard line. First and goal, Carolina. Looked like a old school RPO there, Kurt.
2: It's just a zone read, and he made a great read. Tight end slips out to the flat. I mean, Haynes Keene is commanding this offense. He's reading the down lineman right there, which is the outside linebacker in this 3-4 defense. Great read, slips out, beautiful, wide open.
1: Caden Priestcorn with the catch. Spent last year on the practice squads of Cleveland and Tampa Bay. Gain of 22, first and goal from the 4. Heavy set. Here's the snap, play fake. King rolls to his left, throws left side, caught by Tyus, angles in for a touchdown, and the Panthers lead for the first time tonight. 23-20, 14-20 to go, quarter number 4.
0: Kurt, we keep talking about this left-handed rollout they keep doing with the right-handed quarterback, and it's been, again, a preseason game. They're all backup players that are out there right now. He could have walked out and handed that ball to the running back.
2: I would have loved to have seen that. But the versatility that he allows this offense to kind of operate in and with, you don't know which way. Is it a run? Is it a boot? He's doing a great job of selling the fakes on both sides, and he's turning his shoulders. He's really squaring off his shoulders so he can deliver a good throw.
1: Fitzgerald for the PAT. Snap, hold, kick. Ryan puts it through. Second-year kicker out of Florida State. Panthers 24, Cardinals 20. 40 seconds gone by in the fourth quarter. We'll step aside. 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
1: 24-20, Panthers on top of the Cardinals. This scoring drive brought to you by the Honda dealers of the Carolinas. Haynes King does it again, marches the Panthers 10 plays, 73 yards, and 5:22. It ends with a touchdown pass to Anthony Tyus. And outside of the one drive that lasted two plays where Anthony Tyus fumbled it away, every drive that Haynes King has been on the field for the Panthers, they've otherwise scored.
2: It is looking just clean. He's playing clean football, decisive football. The plays are complimentary, and I keep saying this. He's adding an extra element that we just haven't seen, which is the boot left, boot right, zone left, zone right. And like I said, because he's done this, I feel like his whole life, and you see that he is doing a great job of squaring off his shoulders. And really, I keep telling my son, when you boot this way, you have to really turn your shoulder. He's just picture perfect.
1: Harrison Wallace fields the kick from Fitzgerald, brings it out across the 20, and swarmed near the 30-yard line. That's where Arizona will start. Carson Beck started for Arizona, 15 of 19, 188, a touchdown, no picks. Keaton Slovis came in relief. For the Panthers, Kenny Pickett started, 8 for 11, 62 yards. Haynes King's been terrific, 16 out of 22, 150 yards passing, 8 more on the ground, and he's thrown for 2 touchdowns.
0: Yeah, he's a running quarterback, 1 carry, 8 yards. He's doing the exact opposite of what everybody was concerned about.
1: Slovis on first down, hands it off to Evan Hull, who batarams forward for a gain of about 4 yards on the play. 34-yard line is the spot of the ball for Arizona. Second down, 6 to go. Panthers go to Buffalo next week, then off to Jacksonville. Final preseason game at home against Houston, then a week off. And week one at home against the Bears. Slovis, play fake, clean pocket. Fires down the middle of the field. That's caught by Wallace across the 45. And he takes it to the 40-yard line of Carolina. They mark him officially at the 39-yard line. That's a 27-yard gain. It's a first down for the Cards.
2: Funderburk was riding his tailpipe, what we call is just, he's just right there on it. Just his feet got tangled up with him at the point of really catching the ball. Just a very unfortunate play, but a good throw, good catch.
1: A lot of backups in there for Carolina, down to third and fourth stringers on defense. On first down, it's a handoff to Hull, makes the first guy miss, swims across to the left, has the 35 across the 30, and close to a first down at the 29-yard line. Well, he's going to be about a half yard shy. Cam Miller, rookie undrafted free agent from Rutgers, makes the stop. Second and one. Ball just inside the 30-yard line. Cardinals huddle.
0: Cam Miller didn't do anything wrong, but he was part of that Xavier Leggett play the other day at practice where they both went up hard for that football.
1: Yeah, where Leggett got the stinger. Slovis on second down. Hands off to Hull. Finds room right up the gut. And he is tackled at the 25-yard line. It's a first down. Kuwach, former Miami Redhawk, with the tackle, seventh-round pick. Jackson Kuwach began as a walk-on at Ohio State. Did not have a single snap in 2 seasons, and then

0: Second and 10 from the 25. 11:20 left in regulation. No overtime in the preseason.
1: Also, no four-point plays right now.
0: No four-point plays either.
1: Two things in our favor right there.
0: Slovis takes the shotgun snap. Steps up. Throws underneath. That's Quant. That's his tight end, Fairweather. He's wrestled to the ground at the 18-yard line. A gain of 7. It's third down and 3. Arizona down by 4.
2: Third and 3. You're looking at it. Two-down situation. They're not going to kick a field goal, I don't think, unless they lose yardage. Third and 3 can turn into 4 and 3. So as a defense, your mentality is, look, guys, we got to step up. We got to make a play. We got to draw something, draw them offsides, do something to create a negative play.
0: The safety, Damani Richardson, cheating up in the box. Under center snap. Slovis fakes, throws right side, incomplete. Wanted Weaver. That went through the hands of Fairweather, and then Weaver dove for it. Almost came down with it. Now Weaver is down on the sideline and slow to get up. Finally, he sits up, but still on the ground as the training staff attends to Xavier Weaver.
1: And another good job by Nick Hampton holding that edge. You talk about that bootleg. He forced, you know, that throw. Didn't give him too much passing lane there.
2: No, not at all. And everyone did their job, is meaning that their eyes were in the right spot, being able to take everything that was coming back to them to the field. That's solid, fundamental, eyes in the right spot. That's a great defensive play.
0: They're going to kick a field goal on 4th and 2. It's Ryland from 35. Here's the snap, the hold. Ryland swings the leg, and the kick is true. So Arizona tacks on 3. And it's Carolina 24, Arizona 23 with 10:19 to go in the fourth quarter. We will step aside. This is Carolina Panthers football on the Carolina Panthers Radio Network.
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0: Back here at Tom Benson Hall of Fame Stadium, Panthers getting ready to get the ball back here. Of course, we are honoring Luke Kuechly, one of the inductees here this weekend. And you see a ton of Luke Kuechly jerseys out here in the stands, but also starting to see a couple of them here on our own sideline. We've got Rob Hunt, Damian Lewis, Princely Umami Allen, all of them sporting Luke Kuechly jerseys. A lot of the players have done this. They all wore them coming from the hotel here to the stadium as a way to honor one of their former legends here. So it's fun to see these guys out here. Honoring their teammate, showing him a lot, a former teammate, showing him a lot of respect with the Luke Kuechly jersey. So pretty cool.
1: Yeah, there's so much love for Luke Kuechly, rightly so.

0: And yeah, he hit the ground running as an NFL player, as Jasiem Reed returns it out to across the 30 to the 31-yard line. First season, he's Defensive Rookie of the Year. Then he's Defensive Player of the Year. And then right after that, he's got the Panthers in the Super Bowl, that great 15-1 season where Cam Newton was the MVP. Played 8 seasons, 100-plus tackles in every season. Led the team in tackles in 7 of the 8 seasons. One of the best to do it in the era that he played. 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
0: Panthers football is brought to you by Thompson, because changing lives changes everything. Visit ThompsonCFF.org to be a part of it. 10:13 to go, fourth quarter. Panthers lead the Cardinals 24-23. Carolina ball from the 30. On first down, Miles Davis gets the call, busts through the right side, and powers to the 35-yard line. Davis, undrafted rookie, who spent his last season of college ball at Utah State. Prior to that, 5 years at BYU, battled through a lot of injuries in Provo. Speed guy, high school track star, who originally came to BYU as a wide receiver slash defensive back. Jimmy Horn in motion, left to right. The snap, give to Davis, cuts through the middle, and he's close to a first down, up to the 41 of Carolina. Sets up third down and one with 9.5 to play in the fourth.
5: You mentioned all those notes about Davis, including that he's, because of all those experiences, including injury, he's 26 years old. So you think these kids are like 21, 22 years old when you get the injury year, and for some you get the COVID year back in the time and all the transfer stuff. Some of these guys are grown adults, not just kids coming out of college.
0: Including the quarterback, Haynes King, who's actually 6 months older than Bryce Young. Hand off to Davis. There he goes. Open field. He's got the 40 of Arizona all the way out across the 30. The Jazz man, Miles Davis, takes it inside the 25-yard line of Arizona. That's the longest play from scrimmage for Carolina today.
6: Really well done. You set up the inside zone, then it goes to the outside zone. And you talked about his speed. He saw it, he hit it, and he got to the second level very, very quick. Great job blocking up front between the center and the guards, opening up a crease for him to hit, go ahead and just get downfield.
0: A gain of 36 for Davis. Davis, the single setback, three-receiver look. Horn goes in motion. The snap, the fake to Davis. King boots. Screen pass. Davis right side. Caught it on the numbers 30 and dives to the 20-yard line. sets up a second down and five. Sharon.
7: Hey, that play there by Miles Davis was exactly what the run game coordinator Harold Goodwin wanted to see. He told me before the game, I want to see an explosive play. See some guys get something big, break through the pile, come out on the other side. So he's earning some brownie points there with his coaches.
0: Yeah, the run game last year when it tailed off, when Rico Dowdle came back to earth and Chuba was never quite right, that hampered the Panthers at times down the stretch. From the pistol. There's the snap. Handoff. This is Tyus looking for room. Cut down at the 19. It brings up a third and four. Panthers in the red zone. Up by one. 7:30 to go in the fourth.
5: And again, we talk about guys trying to make the team, but these practice squads are so big now with 16 players that a lot of spaces for a lot of these players we're seeing right now to be kept on, as Jasim Reed was last year, who now this year is putting himself in position to try to make the 53.
6: Absolutely. I mean, this moment in time for them is really just building, I think, consistency, building content within their game. And then obviously, if you're young, you're just trying to build as many reps, solid, positive, what we call as plus.
0: Third down right pass there. Goes off the hands of Jimmy Horn. Panthers lined up in a trip set to the right. They used some pre-snap motion, and they had guys going one way and the other, and that ball just got away from Haynes King. So fourth down, Fitzgerald will come on for a field goal try to make it a four-point game.
6: I would say I've seen two throws where I'm saying Haynes King could have done a little bit better job. Wasn't a terrible throw, but again, putting yourself, putting your team, putting Jimmy Horn in a better position to catch that ball.
0: Panthers in the CPI security red zone, but they'll have to kick a field goal. 33-yarder by Fitzgerald, sails through the uprights, and Carolina tacks on three more. Panthers 27, Cardinals 23, 6:53 to go in the season opener from Tom Benson Hall of Fame Stadium in Canton, Ohio. 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
11: 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Not too hot. With the new Hot Honey Crisp Whata Chicken Sandwich. 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Here for a limited time. Don't say we didn't warn you. What a burger. Come one, come y'all.
0: .653 to go here in this fourth quarter. And you know, offensively, Jim, this is as good as the Panthers have looked in a preseason game in a long time.
5: And, again, you're working with, although Kenny Pickett's been around the league a lot, his first time playing in a game as a Panther, and obviously the case for Haynes King, an undrafted rookie. And in his case especially, Kurt, we've talked about how polished and smooth, considering his body of work, which is practices in the NFL that we've seen out of Haynes King so far.
6: Absolutely. And when you talk about second, third, sometimes fourth string, you're not getting the reps that the first string player is getting. So everything that you could do is really visual or listening to what the critiques of the coaches are saying. That's where, when you're a coach's son, you pick up on those little keys. He has come out here and he has shown that he is NFL ready.
0: Harrison Wallace brings the kick return out across the 35-yard line. He's tackled by Casey Washington and Devontae Smith. First and 10, Arizona from the 38, down by four. 6:48 to go, fourth quarter. Panthers, yeah, you want to win every game. I know outcomes are not of paramount importance in the preseason, but a lot of momentum from last year, and you carry over what you can. Play-action pass from Slovis. Zips it over the middle, and that is caught at the 45 of Carolina. In coverage was Funderburk, who's out of App State, second-year man. Let's go down to Sharon, who's with Tedaro McMillan.
7: All right, T-Mac, how's camping going so far, about 2 weeks in?
12: Nah, it's been going good. You know, everybody looks good. We're flying around having fun. So everybody looks like they've been training hard this offseason.
7: You clearly had that stellar rookie season. How are you feeling going into year two, and what kind of goals do you have for yourself? You got a pretty got the bar set pretty high after last season.
12: Yeah, I'm feeling pretty good. Just, you know, the chemistry with Bryce, the chemistry with the rest of the team, you know, the new additions we added in the offseason. I think sky's the limit for this team, and I'm looking forward to it.
7: All right. Well, good luck to you out there. We're going to send it back to the booth here for just a minute.
0: Tedaro McMillan, the reigning Offensive Rookie of the Year in the NFL. They're going to review the last play. We'll step aside, 6:14 to go, fourth quarter. 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
18: After review, the ruling on the field stands as called. It is a completed catch. Carolina will be charged with a team timeout and their first challenge.
0: Failed a challenge for the Panthers. That is a big run by Kiner on first and 10 from the 45 of Carolina, and he rips off a gain of 13 to the 32. Tyreek Funderburk with another tackle. 6 minutes left. First down and 10, Arizona. Panthers nursing a four-point lead with 5:50 to go.
6: So simple things when it comes down to run fit and fitting your gaps or fitting the run. when a safety is coming down, you don't just bury your head into things. And if you do that, you just open yourself up and the defense up to big runs. And for our safeties right now, they got to play with a big vision, understanding gap fits, but also you don't always have to engage with a blocker just because he's there. Go find the guy with the ball. That's the game.
0: And on that first down run, Kiner looked for a hole on the left side, and newly signed Parker Peterson blew that play up. No gain. Second down and 10. Slova shotgun snap. Looks left, under pressure, backpedals, completes underneath. Kiner is wrapped up immediately, a yard maybe on the play. Muma Jong Meta, the French-speaking Cameroonian-born linebacker, makes the tackle. Third and long. Third down, 8 to go, ball at the 31. Slovis is in the shotgun, Kiner off his right hip. Panthers showing pressure. Trips look to the left. Play clock down to 5. Chest high snap from the gun. Slovis looks right, throws right, completes to Virgil. Slips the tackle and picks up a first down to the 15-yard line. Eventually brought down by Maz Mwansa, part of the international player program. Mwansa grew up in England, parents from Zambia. He was working full-time as an accountant before he found his path to football.
5: Nice to have options in the career field. He was a first-round pick.
0: Sometimes it's a hard pivot.
5: Yeah, he was a first-round pick in the Canadian Football League draft also.
0: Yeah. Slovis hands off Kiner, running over his left guard. Legs turning to the 12. Stop there. Panthers have 2 timeouts, Cardinals with 3. 3:48 on the clock. Second down. 8 to go. Panthers lead by 4. Arizona in field goal range, so you got to assume 4 down territory from here. There are no ties, for what it's worth, in a preseason game. Hull's the running back. Play fake. Slovis rolls right, throws right. That's complete. And out of bounds goes Bryson Green inside the 10. He's going to be just shy of the first down. They mark him at the 6-yard line.
6: So Funderburk is just, I feel like he's just a step slow. Eyes are in a bad place. He's sprinting when he should be sitting. He's not breaking down when he should do it. And that's just the maturation growth of certain players. And he'll continue to learn. But those are big plays. Those are big things that you can literally limit these extra yards.
0: On third and 1, the snap, the gift to Hull. Across the 5, running on the right hash. Finally stood up by Isaiah Simmons and a few other Panthers. He picks up a first down. So first down and goal from the 4-yard line. 3:05 to go. After the Panthers, you start thinking about timeouts here. You got 2 plus the 2-minute warning. Trying to give your offense and Haynes King one more chance to go win this game if Arizona should score.
5: Haynes King doesn't need any time. If there's any time left, he'll figure a way.
0: First down and goal from the 3. Slovis under center. Kiner the running back. Virgil motions right to left. Trips look to the left. Play clock at 2. And we get a timeout from the Cardinals.
18: First charge timeout. Arizona. This is a 30-second timeout.
5: You mentioned Funderburk a moment ago. Kurt, and not only an App State guy, but Indian Land. So you like to see the local guys do good.
6: Absolutely.
5: And as you said, we're pretty deep into the depth chart here. So it's a uphill battle to make a roster. But you want to see them get good reps and good tape. As I always say, you're always auditioning for the rest of the NFL too.
6: Absolutely. And we even talked about the practice squad. So, I mean, our staff, everyone's staff is just looking at, again, the fundamentals don't change. There's one thing to say if a guy just makes a better play and you're in the right position. That happens. That's you're playing with great talent. But the thing that you can't do, and everyone sees, though, is if your eyes are in the wrong spot, if you're not able to tackle well, those things show up in their big glares as far as when it comes to the game of football.
0: Unbalanced line to the left. Slovis under center. Green in motion. The snap. The handoff to Kiner. Hit a couple of times. Driven back by John Mehta. And stopped at the 2-yard line. Gain of a yard, second down and goal from the 2. 2:25 on the clock. Panthers, again, have the 2 timeouts. They've got the 2-minute warning. It is 4 down territory here for Arizona, down 4. Cardinals will huddle and they will let this run all the way to the 2-minute warning. Oh, we've got some drama in this preseason opener. 2 minutes left. It's second down and goal, Arizona, from just inside the 2-yard line. When we come back, Panthers lead by 4. 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
0: Second down and goal from the 1-yard line. Panthers lead by 4, but it's Arizona with the ball on the verge of punching it in. 2 minutes to go. Panthers have 2 timeouts. So if the Cardinals don't get it here, and if Carolina has designs on trying to win the game, you probably think about a timeout. Arizona's got 2 timeouts. First time in the Hall of Fame game for the Panthers since the franchise's inaugural season in 95 when they beat the Jaguars. Slovis crouches under center. Green in motion on second and goal. Play fake. Slovis rolls right, throws right. It is caught but out of bounds. Bryson Green made the catch, but he was not in bounds when he made the sliding catch. So third and goal from the 1, and Kurt, for Carolina, no time off the clock.
6: No time off the clock, no timeout spent. That is definitely close.
0: It was Funderburk in coverage again. They've been picking on him.
6: Mm-hmm.
0: They may look at this.
5: I mean, to me, it looks like his foot is out of bounds when he's completing the catch, which would be the correct ruling on the field.
0: Now, at what point did the receiver possess the ball? And with him sliding to the ground?
18: The previous play is under review.
5: That's about as close as you can get.
6: Yeah, that is really that close.
5: 50-50.
0: Kurt, this is one of those where the call on the field becomes vital.
5: Yes, because you have to see something to make you change your mind to overturn it.
6: I think it really just comes down to, at what point do you say that ball was caught? Is it when it first touches and it hits his, basically his arm pocket? Is that a catch? Or as, because if you say as he's really starting to come down, the foot's out of bounds.
0: And again, we talk about surviving the ground, right? So he's coming down with the ball, he's sliding, he's going to the ground. You know, the foot does slide out of bounds. The question is, again, when does he possess the ball? Because at that point, it is a dead ball. And if his feet are in, then it's a touchdown. But you see at the end of the play, as he's cradling the ball, his elbow comes down. So there is a survive-the-ground element.
18: The ruling on the field has been changed to a touchdown.
0: All right, so they changed it. So they saw enough. They felt he established possession before that elbow came to the ground. He did have a knee down when he caught the ball, but again, when was possession established? That part of the replay review is subjective, and the officials deemed he had possession. At that point, the ball's dead. They felt the feet were in bounds, so it's a touchdown for Arizona. 29-27, the Cardinals lead, and now a field goal try for Chad Ryland. Or an extra point try for Ryland. This makes it a three-point game. The PAT good. So the Panthers will get the ball back. Down three, 1:55 to go. Two timeouts. There are no ties, or there are no overtimes, excuse me, in the preseason. So a field goal ties it, and that would be it. And, Kurt, if you're Brad Idzik, you're the offensive play caller here. Playing for a field goal, or?
6: I think there's a couple different things, because I think if you obviously want to get down the field and score with Haynes King, that would be a phenomenal story to write up. But even if you get somewhere close, why not let Ryan Fitzpatrick kick a 58-yarder, 63-yarder, just to go out with the bang? Because at the end of the day, none of it's going to really matter.
0: It's going to matter for some people, but yeah.
6: It's not going to matter. You can't tie the game, so it's not going to – there's no – the outcome doesn't matter, so you're playing for whatever you can get, some points on the board.
0: Sharon?
7: Hey, you know, guys, note that this is just a preseason game, but they still want to go win this thing after the Cardinals just scored. Jatir Carter and some of the guys over here on the offensive line room screaming, we got to go win this thing. We got to go win this thing right now. So they want to come home with a W, even if it is just a preseason game.
0: All right, so, Kurt, there's part of your answer.
5: Jeez, what were you guys thinking?
6: I just want to continue to see fireworks. Everything's, I mean, this is the second half, really the second quarter all the way on.
0: It's been a fun game.
6: It's been score for a score, score for a score. This is exciting.
0: Mm-hmm. Ryland boots it away. Jimmy Horn catches it in the end zone, takes a knee. So now the Panthers will begin at their own 35, 1:55 on the clock, two timeouts. Kurt, go back to the end of the first half. We saw Haynes King be decisive and execute a two-minute drill with a lot of poise for a rookie quarterback.
6: Absolutely. And what's, I think, to his benefit, the guys that were out there in the second quarter at the half were not out there or are not out there right now currently. So they don't know what he did. I'm sure they weren't paying attention or understanding what. So Haynes King is in a great driver's position. You have two timeouts in your pocket. You can use the whole field or one timeout in your pocket. Or two timeouts, yeah. And so he has the whole field to be able to operate with.
0: King out of the shotgun. Jimmy Horn in motion. He goes slot left. King throws right side, incomplete. Overshot his man by a good bit.
5: And he got his hand hit as he was throwing, so I couldn't imagine he got the follow-through he was looking for in that throw. What you don't want is hit your hand on a helmet either. You're a quarterback. So glad that's all it was deflected.
0: Pass incomplete for Cooks. Second down and 10 from the 35. Prescorn, the tight end in motion. Shotgun snap. King launches deep down the right side. Too far. He overthrew Casey Washington, who had a step on his man, and Washington wanted a hold. It's third down.
6: That was defensive holding for sure, if not pass interference, because the ball was released. Tug on the shoulder right there.
5: Shoulder. There's it. There's your notes.
0: Third down, empty set from the 35. King in the gun. Waist high snap, four-man twist. King steps up, launches over the middle, contested catch. It's brought in by Washington for a first down at the 47-yard line. Clock continues to run, 1:30 and ticking. New set of downs. King gets them lined up. Four wide look. Here's the shotgun snap. King flush to his right. On the run, throws, it's complete. Davis makes the catch, gets knocked down in bounds at the 48-yard line of Arizona. Clock continues to run, 1:10 and ticking. Panthers trying to get to the line. King trying to get everybody on the same page. There's the snap, the handoff. Miles Davis up the middle. Like a battering ram inside the 40 to the 39-yard line. Timeout Carolina, 52 seconds to go. So now you're a few yards away from being in field goal range for Fitzgerald as we pause 10 seconds for station ID on the Carolina Panthers Radio Network.
1: 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Rule the turf.
0: And Ishraf, Kurt Coleman, Jim Zoki. Fun finish here for the preseason opener. Panthers down 30-27. One timeout left, 52 seconds on the game clock. And Carolina has the ball at the Arizona 39-yard line. Haynes King in an empty set. Now Miles Davis joins him in the backfield. Jimmy Horn trying to motion, nearly slipped. Finds his place, slot right. King backpedal, screen pass, Davis makes the catch, hit in the backfield, a TFL back at the 43, and it looks like the Panthers are going to have to use another timeout. They do.
18: Third and final charge timeout, Carolina. This is a 30-second timeout.
0: So no more timeouts. The ball now back at the 43-yard line, 44 seconds to go. Austin Keys coming up with the TFL for Arizona. It's second and 14.
6: Yeah, they must have felt like that they were in man coverage, because that's why you went with the empty disguise. You bring them back. You try to run, again, Jimmy Horn on a quick motion to see, because in a screen scenario, that's a great play call. But it's a high-risk, high-reward type of situation, because what you just did is you just burnt your last timeout.
0: No more timeouts. Second and 14 from the 43. Shimon Mateo, the tight end, motions left to right. King is in the gun. Chest-high snap. Four-man rush. King throws down the left side. A lot of contact. Yeah. Washington reaches up. Can't make the play. It's incomplete. Third down and 14. That easily could have been defensive holding at the very least.
5: And again, with Washington the recipient on the wrong side of that. Officials are
0: that
5: ready to go home.
0: Hope in coverage. Well, they get to go home when the clock runs out anyway. There's no overtime. But I get the sentiment. Third down and 14 from the 43. Four down territory. King takes the snap. Four-man rush. King steps up. He's got room to run. There he goes. He's got the 35, 30. King across the 20. Angling toward the sideline. Absorbs a hit from Keys. Goes out of bounds at the 17-yard line. A gain of 26. Haynes King with his feet picks up the first down on third and long.
6: And gets out of bounds. You see, initially he's saying, all right, I can get maybe three, four, five more yards up the middle. But that is such a heads-up play that you're not going to see in a lot of young quarterbacks, even experienced quarterbacks. They're thinking about just getting down. But understanding the situation, no timeouts, I got to get out of bounds.
0: A gain of 26. King in the gun, trips right. Now Horn motions left. Here's the snap. King looking left, throws left, toward the end zone, incomplete. Horn was covered well by Culp. He was out of bounds when the throw sailed over his head. Second down and 10, 23 seconds on the clock. Panthers down three. They're out of timeouts. They are in field goal range.
6: One route that he did not connect on in the first half was the switch verts. It gave them trouble. I wonder if they're going to try to do it one more time. And again, it's a low risk, high reward. If it works, that's great. If not, you throw it out of bounds and you still have time on the clock.
0: Two receivers right, Elijah Cooks lined up to the left. Shotgun snap, King looking right, throws right, dangerous throw. It is hauled in by Horn at the five. Inbounds, clock runs, 13 seconds, 12 seconds, down to 10, down to 9. King to the line, he's got to spike it, and he does with 6 seconds left. I'm guessing the Panthers have one play here, and then if you don't get it, you go kick the field goal.
5: If it's a quick pass, you could possibly have two shots at it.
6: You could possibly. With the wide receivers that we have in, we don't really have just a go, throw it up. You know, you don't have a Tedderoa right now. You don't even have a Bryson. So what do we do?
0: What do you do?
6: I'm thinking I love it. Running back angle route.
0: 6 seconds on the clock. Ball on the 5-yard line. Panthers down three. King, the shotgun snap. Quick throw. Right side corner of the end zone. Incomplete for Cooks. 2 seconds on the clock. And let's see if the Panthers decide to go for the win or play for the tie. There's no overtime here in the preseason.
6: I like it. Let's go for it.
5: Go for it.
0: And King and the offense will stay out on the field.
6: The whole team is standing on the sideline, just itching. What are we going to do? I love this.
0: And now here's the spot. Haynes King with his feet. Kurt.
6: I'm okay with them going empty. And see, he has made
0: quarterback
6: great
0: draws
6: decisions.
0: There.
5: Bronco Burline. Could it be?
6: From the five, that's a
0: second down. Or rather, third down and goal from the five. Shotgun snap. King back to throw. Steps up. He's got room to run. King trying for the end zone.
6: Touchdown.
0: Reaching.
6: Yes, it is.
0: Touchdown.
6: Yes, it is.
0: King.
6: Yes, it
0: with
6: is.
0: With the touchdown to win it for
6: look
0: the
6: at
0: Panthers.
6: That. The team corralling him. That is.
5: That's one
6: guys,
5: of the memorable
6: preseason games. The moxie that we have seen out of this rookie quarterback right now. You can't tell me. Look, what was one of the who will shine on enshrinement night? Haynes King, by far, is the shining the brightest.
0: Haynes King was superb tonight. 21 for 34 through the air, 180 yards, two touchdowns. But, Sharon, it was the two plays with his feet on that game-winning drive that people will remember.
7: Oh, my gosh. This sideline just erupted on his first big run, and now when he just went in there to get the touchdown, the entire team just flooded onto the field over there to grab him, and they are still out there celebrating. So what a great way to start the preseason. Guys, so excited. I know we said, hey, it's just a preseason game, but they wanted to win this thing, especially the way it came down to it here at the end. So what a fun way to finish it off, and guys, really excited about this one.
0: A weekend in Canton for the great Luke Kuechly, who goes into the Hall of Fame this weekend. Panthers opening up the preseason. And listen, we don't say this often, Jim, about preseason games. This was a fun game. This was a heck of a game. After the first quarter, both teams kind of felt out the opening game jitters, if you will. Both teams scored 17 in the second quarter. It was back and forth. And it really felt from that point on, whoever had the ball last, and it was Haynes King. Two-minute drill scores by an undrafted rookie quarterback. Again, I know it's preseason and a lot can change, and you're playing backups. The context matters. I'm not diminishing that, but it's hard not to get excited after what you saw from Haynes King in his pro debut.
5: That's what you come for. It's like you want to evaluate young players, and I think we got to see, as expected, a lot of Haynes King, and I think he was up for that challenge. I think he met that standard tonight, and during the week, Coach Canales was asked, obviously King known for his running more than his passing in college. He goes, I don't care if he runs the ball five times in a row. If he's moving the chains and the offense is moving, I'm fine. And you said it, the 28-yard run, and then that sets up a couple plays later, the 5-yard touchdown run for the touchdown at the end. So, again, it wasn't all Haynes King, but I didn't think, Kurt, for being a first preseason game, that it was like that gross of a game. A lot of times it was like penalties, a lot of turnovers. For either team, I thought a lot of cool things out of Carson Beck and Slovis on the other side. I thought this was, for a first preseason game, pretty cleanly played by both teams, and the Panthers came away with the win.
6: Yeah, and I don't want to actually take anything away from Haynes King saying that this was with the twos and the threes or whatever, because at the end of the day, if he was playing with the ones, the pressure might have been, he might have had a little less pressure. The wide receivers might have been able to make some of these catches that he was throwing. He played exactly the way I'm sure he said, and manifested, I want to play, and it looked superb. The critical situational ball, first half, second half. You said it too. All he doesn't need timeouts, he just needs time. And guess what? We burnt the two timeouts, and I didn't like that. He still manifested a wow. Really, really great game by Haynes King.
0: If you watched him in college and you watched him at Georgia Tech, you saw a player who was tough. You saw a player who was gritty. You saw a player who wasn't afraid to put his body on the line for his team. And you saw a player that, frankly, elevated everybody around him. He made Georgia Tech that much better by being there. They were probably a 6-7 win team. He made them a team that could take Georgia to 8 overtimes. And you got a glimpse of that tonight. And again, we have no idea what the future holds from here on out. But Haynes King nailed his first audition to make the 53.
6: Yeah, I appreciate people want to go less and less the preseason games. This is why I love preseason games. I myself was somebody that needed as many preseason games to show what I could do. Coming from bigger schools and bigger situations, you see that these moments are not big. Like, they are not fazed by it. Even Bryce Young, there's a reason why he's had so many comeback wins. You are not fazed by the moment. You can easily say, for these big-time schools and these kids that are coming from there, this is what they love. This is what you play the game for. In those moments, 2 seconds left, last play of the game, who wants it? Haynes Keene wants it.
0: As soon as the seas parted, Jim, I mean, yeah, we saw an opening.
5: I think we, you know, kind of jokingly said quarterback draw, but what was the smart play was the way that they did operate it. If nothing's there, use your feet, make the play. And he found out, I was surprised. Again, it's like they're all planning for each other what they're going to do all week, like spying or whatever. But in this case, you know, at this point in the game, you got to think what we're thinking. King's got a 50-50 chance of running it as opposed to passing it.
0: Fun way to end the preseason opener. The final score, the Panthers win it 33-30. We've got the postgame show for you, presented by Marco's Pizza, hosted by Brett McMillan and Eugene Robinson. 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
25: Well, for a preseason game, that was pretty entertaining.
26: You know that's right.
25: That doesn't usually happen.
26: Wow. I mean, a lot of points scored. I mean, I thought that the Carolina Panthers were extremely impressive how they moved the ball down the field with ease, if you will. My goodness.
25: That is Eugene Robinson. I'm Brett McMillan. We're glad to have you with us here on the Panthers postgame show, presented by Marco's Pizza. And
2: We talk about it. Preseason games, you sit there and go, oh, my goodness, this is going to be miserable.
26: What
2: the starters aren't playing. Yeah, the starters aren't playing. Who is that guy? Yep. Will we ever hear from him again? But, my goodness, it was an entertaining ball game. Lots of points and, you know, a game that ends on, with a, you know, the last play of the game. The Panthers win the game. And Haynes King, now, you know, the one thing we always talk about, Eugene, is – there are a lot of players who look like superheroes for a game or two until the other teams get game tape. And keeping in mind, nobody's watching game tape of the other team in the preseason.
26: No.
2: So we've seen, we know Haynes King was impressive at Georgia Tech, but he was undrafted, you would think, for a reason. But yeah, tonight he looked good.
26: But you, here's the thing is that even though, I mean, we talk about if you're Kenny Pickett, the focus was on Kenny Pickett, that, okay, let's see what he does. Let's see what he does. Bryce is not playing. He has the helm. And it was usurped, if you will, by Haynes King. Haynes King played extremely well. He threw the ball extremely well into some places where I'm like, dude, why is he throwing the ball there? Oh, he made it. Why is he throwing the ball? Oh, my goodness. He threw the ball extremely well. And then he used his feet really well. He made some decisions to go ahead and run and pick up some big yardage, which ended up leading to a game-winning score. So I'm telling you, if you this really kind of typifies it. You saw the team rush out on the field to do what? Congratulate the offense and do what? To make sure they gave us some love to Haynes King. So that tells you a lot. And it wasn't a man on the bench. Everybody was on the field.
2: You know, the guy was 21 of 34, 160 yards, two touchdowns, and then he also rushed, let's see, three times for, got to put on my glasses here, 39 yards. And a touchdown.
26: He had a 28-yard run, too, so that, I mean, in that last touchdown one, he has to dive over, keep his knee off the ground to put the ball across the goal line to win the game. That was a play to win the game.
2: You know, with Drew Brees in the stands, it would only have been appropriate if he just stuck it across and brought it right back.
26: Oh, yeah. That's a Drew Brees moment indeed. But yeah, but I love the way – here it is. We can even give Coach Isaac some credit who's did the play calling.
2: First time around, yeah.
26: I'm telling you, I kept saying, wow, these guys are really aggressive. You know, they're not running the ball. They're throwing the ball. They're throwing the ball to set up the run, it looks like. Man, these guys are really aggressive. Wow, here's a bootleg. Man, there's a waggle. Wow, there's another bootleg. Man, I mean, the ball's going down the field. The ball's going deep down the field. They're stretching the field. That's what you saw. You saw some aggressive play by Coach Isaac, and you saw Coach Canales just coaching. He just doing had an offense and defense, but just coaching. But he wasn't, you know, he didn't have the play call sheet and hiding behind and putting his hand over the microphone so nobody can read his lips. It was none of that stuff. And so I love what I saw. And if we can be that aggressive, if Coach Isaac can be that aggressive the way he was with a Bryce, with the weapons that we have, a Jonathan Brooks, a Chuba, my goodness, I can't wait to see what this offense looks like.
2: Well, and that's one of the things coming in. And we'll talk about the offense in this segment. I think the next segment we could deal with the defense or what we saw from the defense. You know, this is a big question because obviously the Panthers already in camp have suffered some injuries in the receiver department, bringing some question as to what the depth is going to look like. So what did you see tonight from this team? Do you feel better about the receiver depth, understanding that we didn't see the starters from Arizona either?
26: Nope.
2: We saw the starters. We didn't see the Panther starters. We didn't see the Arizona starters. So it was the twos going against the twos, the threes going against the threes. Did you see some guys out there that you feel like can bring some depth for the Panthers offense as from the receiving core?
26: Well, let's take a look at what we saw last year with Jimmy Horn Jr. We saw him get a lot of spot play. Now you saw him being featured. They were trying to get the ball to Jimmy Horn. There was a play where Haynes King misses Jimmy Horn on a swing pattern on like a, you know, two guys running the route and one guy swings outside of him, wide open, and misses it. But what we saw was, man, hold up. Jimmy Horn looks good. I mean, he's targeted. He's catching the rock. He looks fast. And so he was a guy that they were counting on last year to go ahead and to really blossom. Well, guess what? I think he is absolutely blossoming. And I think the fact that, you know, Chris Brazel got hurt – I think that it leaves at least the question like myths is kind of wide open a little bit in that receiver room. And I saw Michi get busy. He has some really nice plays. And so from that standpoint, I'm like, you know what? There's McMillan, there's Coker, there's Leggett, there's some other guys who can go ahead. You can't throw the ball around everybody, but you got some guys on reserve. The way I saw with Horn, the way I saw with Michi today, and then Sanders, there was a number of guys who got Yassine Reed. There was a number of guys who got in the picture, in the conversation. And so that's something that we're going to be talking about moving forward, going like this. Which of these guys are going to be in the conversation? It's going to come down to special teams, whether those guys make the team or not.
2: And in the running back department, Etienne, who used to be Etienne.
26: Etienne, yeah.
2: You know, now Travis, you know, his brother changed the pronunciation of his name. And then, so Travis had to change the pronunciation of his name. But it's, you know, everybody used to be Etienne when he was at Clemson.
26: Yeah, was that Clemson?
2: It was Etienne. Now it's
26: Etienne. Okay.
2: He looked all right last night, and then or tonight. And then also I thought that A.J. Dillon looked really good. And there's a guy that's got some – he's your kind of – he's the guy you're going to get in there when you really want to bowl somebody.
26: Dude, I'm telling you, Brett, A.J. Dillon, first of all, is a bruiser. He kind of reminds you of old, like a running back, a Barry Word, the Nigerian Nightmare. He kind of reminds you of that, like he's going to punish you. When he ran the ball and on that touchdown, the hole opened up like almost like in the A-gap, and he runs through there expecting a linebacker to be there, looking to run somebody over that. He stumbles into the end zone. Like he trips over himself because he's looking for, when the hole opened up, that there should be a running a linebacker coming up. And he put his shoulders down and said, look, I'm about to meet this with force and force. And he scores the touchdown easily, but he was expecting somebody to be there, and he was going to run him over. That's what you're getting with A.J. Dillon. You're getting a guy who can hit the hole, but, man, he's looking like he's going to get you that extra 2 yards. You're going to give him the ball. It's fourth and one. You're going to say, hey, I got to get this guy the ball right there because he's going to pick up that 1 yard. He's going to pick up that 2 yards. And that's what I saw. I was like, wow, he looks fast. He really looks like ferocious. And so there's a lot of things to be excited about. And we haven't got to a Jonathan Brooks. We haven't got to a Chuba. We've been talking about Etienne. And we looked at Tyus. He scored a touchdown. There was a lot of good things to say about this offense. And we didn't even talk about the offensive line because they can't do any of that stuff without an offensive line block.
2: Well, Miles Davis jumped out of your record collection and got himself a 36-yard run.
26: You know, playing a hold on, go, Miles Davis. Do your thing. Yeah, but absolutely. But, see, I think as we're looking at the Carolina Panthers, if what I saw was, and I don't care that it is – okay, I don't care that it's a preseason game, and I don't care that the number twos are playing. And the reason why I don't care is because you're going to be getting evaluated. And if you stink, all right, and you're playing against the number twos, and you happen to not play well, and you stink, well, guess what? You're going to get cut. And so they're going to say they can't use it because you didn't play well. But when you got everybody playing well, you got everybody kind of showing up, that tells me, man, that these guys may not be number two guys, but you know, maybe some number one guys waiting for an opportunity to be out there and to shine.
2: All right, well, our Whataburger, what a moment of the game. It's, I would think, pretty obvious. Grilling delicious food for 75 years. Whataburger, just like you like it. Here it is.
3: Third down and goal from the 5. Shotgun snap. King back to throw. Steps up. He's got room to run. King. Trying for the end zone,
8: touchdown.
3: Reaching.
8: Yes, it is.
3: Touchdown.
8: Yes, it Ace is.
3: King.
8: Yes, it
3: with
8: is.
3: With the touchdown to win it for
8: Look
3: the
8: at
3: Panthers.
8: That.
2: And that was it. Panthers win it 33-30. When we come back, we'll take a look at how the defense played. Some pretty good drives for the Cardinals and some big
26: yes,
2: plays that they gave up. So overall, what did you think about what the Panthers looked like on defense, Eugene? We'll talk about it when we return on the Carolina Panthers radio.
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0: Hey, welcome back to the Panthers postgame show presented by Marco's Pizza, along with Eugene Robinson, Brett McMillan. Panthers win it on the last play of the game, 33-30 over the Arizona Cardinals at the Hall of Fame game, celebrating the induction of Luke Kuechly, a Panther all his career.
1: Dude, I tell you what, there is so much admiration for Luke Kuechly here, and he's so beloved here in the Carolinas and really across the league. And the fact that he's, Luke is one of the brightest football players with a super-duper IQ, and he gets that because he sits there and watches film, and football is an academic game, and it's beyond the athleticism, it's the academics, and he knows the academics, but then he's able to communicate those academics all across the board, and then he's able to act upon what he knows and be confident in what he knows and make plays. He did that in his entire career. His entire career is basically, he has 18 interceptions at the linebacker spot. I mean, he has more interceptions than safeties that I know and corners that I know. He's productive. And then he's a tackling machine, right? And then he's Mr. Everything, and he's Mr. Humble Guy. And so you can't help but like a guy like that. I thought he was a first ballot Hall of Famer last year, and he didn't make it to the first ballot. But Luke, you are incredible, well-beloved, and well-deserving to be in the Hall of Fame, indeed. And I take my hat off of you, and I applaud you, young man.
0: Clapping for you. And how many times have you heard opponents tell stories that basically it's like, he knew the plays we were running, but better than we did.
1: He's in our backfield. And here it is. I remember one time I was coming in. I used to watch film on Mondays, right?
0: Yeah.
1: Just breaking down film and getting ready to do some commentary and whatnot. So I'm breaking down film. So I happened to go in the linebacker room, and it was a late Monday. And Luke's in there. I said, Luke, what are you doing here, right? He's still breaking down film. I was there from like 7 to like 9, 9:30. This dude was still in there breaking down film. And I said, that is the reason why you are Luke Kuechly and you're good. Because football is an academic game. And it kind of brought me back to my mentor used to tell me, hey, we got to watch film. And I was always breaking down and watching film, watching the VHS tapes, 6-hour VHS tapes, my goodness. But I was doing that, breaking it down. Luke gets it. And you have to put in that type of work. And now you take your athleticism and you become even a better athlete because you know where the ball is going. You know before the guy actually going to get there, you know what's happening. And because you know that, now you get to be the best athlete. And then you get to look like you're super-duper smart because you are. And so, Luke Kuechly, you put in the work. Now, most people just with the coaches, you know, go like this, oh, we watch film with the coaches, that's good enough. It's not. Not in our industry, it's not. You got to watch film on your own and get

0: get your own game plan and get your own nuances and idiosyncrasies of what the other guys are doing. And once you learn those deals, then you apply what the coaches are using, and you use all that information, and you trust what you you've already studied. And that's what Luke Kuechly has done his entire career. I could talk a whole bunch about Luke Kuechly, and that's true.
1: Well, now that we talked about Luke, let's talk about the Panthers' defense tonight. Gave up 30 points. You know, a lot of different types of drives that Arizona was able to pull off tonight. You know, their first touchdown drive was a long drive that they put together. It was a 13-play, 96-yard drive they put together. You know, then they come back. The next time they get the ball, one huge play gets the ball downfield. Yes. And then a couple other times, you know, they had some nice drives going, but the Panthers' defense was able to lock down and force them to settle for field goals. So, I mean, a lot of variety, but, Arizona was able to put up a lot of points in the game, and I think over the course of a season, obviously, you know, Dave Canales is not going to be happy giving up 30 points, but this is obviously exhibition, and your number ones weren't out there.
0: But still,
1: anything anybody in particular impress you as you watch this?
0: Yeah, first of all, I don't care like if the number ones are not out there, because this, I mean, what happens when you get hurt? What happens if something, you know, you get a guy hurt? Nick Skirton got hurt, so who's going to, Prisley or Mamalian, he's going to go ahead and replace him. I saw him out there. I saw him getting busy and actually forcing the ball back down on the edge and forcing it back inside to his help. You know, I saw that. I saw one time when he made it, like, oh, man, he's about to shuck the guy, and he was just a little tad late and allowed for the running back on the Cardinals side to go ahead and find that hole and pick up, like, 10 yards. So, you know, when I'm talking about the defense, and even though the number ones are not playing, it doesn't matter in that, because whoever plays – you got to show up, because it's an installation of the package, and all the plays that you're going to be running is the same thing that the number one's going to be running. It's going to be the exact same stuff, and it comes down to you making a play. I saw some missed tackles there, and I saw some dirty eyes. And what I mean by dirty eyes, there was a play where Will Lee, third down and two, he's back off. They run a slant route. He knocks down the ball. Beautiful play. They come back on a third down and 7. Almost something similar off a little slant. He runs a double move. He looks back in the backfield, and now he gets beat down on a deep pass. He has to go ahead and make up, and I think one of the safeties goes over and make the tackle. But it was like maybe 30, 40-yard play right there. And now I'm like, dude, you can't have dirty eyes. You can't look in there back at the quarterback to see what's going on. And so I saw some things where we were – not in the right position. We got pushed off the ball a little bit. And then defensively, whether it was Thornton, whether it was Will Lee, I saw some, okay, they got to correct that. See, the good thing about this, Brett, is that it's correctable, because Thornton and Will Lee are really good corners, and it's correctable. And so from that standpoint, I'm going, all right, you tell him what to do. He's going to do that the next time, and he's going to be all right. So I'm not so concerned about the defense as much, because the things I saw are correctable.
1: How about the fact that he gave up 143 yards on the ground?
0: That is disappointing, because that means the defensive line is not holding the edge. That front seven of yours is not holding the edge. And so everybody has to do their part. And so that's the thing I think that Coach Canales is going to be talking about. Okay, we got to fix this. Now, what makes a big difference when we talk about the number ones, the number one that we do have in Brown, that dude's like Reggie White. That dude's like Aaron Donald. That dude is like two guys, right? So from that standpoint, having a Mr. Brown in there, that's different. He's a different cat, and he's ferocious. He's absolute for any plays low. It's not, and I think he's the best defensive lineman in the Derrick Brown. I think he's the best defensive lineman in the league. And so I think that's different. So, yeah, he makes a big difference if you in there. So I think moving forward, I think those things are correctable, but Derrick Brown will make a big difference being on that defensive line, stopping a run. No doubt about that. And I think Jalen Phillips is going to be in that. And I also believe that Devin Lloyd, the linebacker, is going to be able to – make some of the plays I saw where we didn't make plays at the linebacker position. I think those plays are going to be made by a Devin Lloyd. At least that's what he's proven to be doing it.
1: All right. Panthers football brought to you by Honda Dealers of the Carolinas, and they also sponsor our scoreboard around the NFL. Panthers 33, Arizona 30. That's it for this week.
0: Man, I'll tell you,
1: only preseason game this week. That's right. Next week, everybody else starts playing on Thursday.
0: But this is the kickoff, too, and we haven't done this, I think, the first since 1995, maybe, like 31 years.
1: Yeah, the first game the Panthers ever played.
0: Yeah, so I think, and here it is. We were talking about this off the air. I like playing the preseason games because I think when you get to play live games, it helps your team get acclimated to what the regular season is going to be. It helps the coaches get acclimated to what the regular season is going to be. When it's just those practices that we do with other teams, they're great. They're good. However, it's not live. It's not.
1: I want to talk about that because the Panthers and Arizona now just, they have gotten an extra preseason game by playing this, a game that nobody else in the league, these teams both get four preseason games, nobody else does. And I want to get your thoughts on whether or not this is an advantage because it appears both of them, I think both of them came out pretty healthy, but whether or not this is an advantage or could it be a disadvantage? We'll talk about that when we come back to the Carolina Panthers post-game show presented by Marco's Pizza.
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1: And welcome back. Eugene Robinson, Brett McMillan here at Bank of America Stadium as we are enjoying talking about the Panthers.
0: Yes.
1: Preseason opener, 33-30. The Panthers beat the Arizona Cardinals in their preseason opener, the Hall of Fame game. Second time the Panthers are playing the Hall of Fame games we were just talking about. Their first time was the Panthers' first ever game as they played the Jacksonville Jaguars to kick things off.
0: And this is what I love about, you know, for me, preseason games were about getting ready for the regular season. And we had four preseason games. And I love playing in them because this is your turn to get ready to feel the wind, to go first quarter, second quarter, to come out in halftime, third quarter, to get ready. It really gets you acclimated to playing football. And so the fact that we have we'll have four preseason games, I love it.
1: Well, when you played, you were playing four preseason games, correct?
0: Yeah, absolutely.
1: Now, obviously, we've been cut down to three preseason games. We added the 17th regular season game. But the whole attitude about preseason games has changed since you were playing. I mean, the starters didn't play at all today. I mean, does the fourth preseason game that Arizona and the Panthers just have, who does that really benefit? Does it benefit the guys at the end of the roster, the guys really trying to impress the coaches because this gives them an extra opportunity? So it's really, I mean, we have one cutdown now instead of the series of cutdowns.
0: Yes, it's changed dramatically because, like I said, when we played back in the day, 85 to 2000, there's four preseason games. Well, you played them all, and the fourth preseason game, you may have played a series and you were done. But you played, you got a lot of work in, and you got your body ready, and you got your mind ready. You're communicating all the things that you're going to go in and do for the regular season. You know, you got your wind up, your cardio, all that stuff. You did that in those four preseason games. So the fact that I saw the way the coaches were coaching and getting things, I mean, this is good for the coaches as well, because having four preseason games, they get to make stuff on the fly. It's not like, you know, when you're doing the practices together with another team, and then you script things. Well, you're not scripting anything. You're just trying to win. You're trying to beat them, or you're trying to install a package. You're trying to go ahead and work on your plays. You're trying to see what works. I saw a lot of things that worked that Coach Isaac was doing. That bootleg to the left, bootleg right. I saw a lot of stuff. The RPOs. I'm like, dude, he was aggressive, very aggressive. That's what preseason does. That's what preseason does. And when you have an extra game like that, you get to showcase what we saw today. Man, that's a feather in your cap. Coach Canales has to look at it and go like this. This play work. This play work. This play work. This play work. This play work. This play work. He's sitting there. Oh, okay. We got to come back to this. We got to come back to this. That's what preseason does for you. That's what it does. It gets the coaches ready, and it gets the players ready. And it benefits everyone. And I think the last preseason game typically benefits the coaches because they got to make some tough decisions. And so that way they go like this, okay, this person's not going to be on the team. Oh, we're going to look at another guy. So they have to do that so it benefits them. But those first couple of games, preseason, this is about the player and you getting in shape and you getting your mind right and then you getting your game right to get ready to play a long season.
1: Would you have liked to have seen the starters play at least a series?
0: Yes, absolutely. I've been a proponent of this ever since, and only because I'm old school. I came out in 85, and man, we had 2-a-day practices, and sometimes it might be a 3-a-day practice. And so all I know is that you go to work, no matter what. And so I would have loved to have, you know, the veterans play, the number ones play a quarter. Get it in. Just get in so I can see what you look like, so we can get some timing things going on. We, you know, and I see why you don't. I get it. You don't want guys getting hurt, so I get it. But I would love to see Jonathan Brooks out there. I would love to see, you know, Chuba out there. I want to see T-Mac. You know, I want to see Bryce, you know, have one series and move him down the field. I want to see all that stuff. I want to see DB, Derek Brown out there throwing a man out in the stands. I want to see all that stuff. And so from that standpoint, I think, you know, this is me old school, has nothing to do with what coach, you know, I'm not a coach, but I would love to see those guys play, the number ones play one, at least a quarter. But I don't make that decision. Coach does that.
1: Because you've had the chance now to see the twos and threes and fours, whatever, however many you've got now, play a game, do you believe now this should give you an opportunity to play the ones in the next preseason game because you've had these guys, given these guys an opportunity to showcase something?
0: Yeah, I'm not sure what I see what the philosophy was like when Coach Canales got here. He didn't play the veterans at all, like in the preseason. And the next year, he played them the second and maybe the last game, just a little bit, just a smidgen, a little bit. And then we went into the season. This is four games, and so I would expect that the veteran's going to play maybe the second and third game and not play the fourth game. I would love for them to do something like that because I believe that you get your guys ready. You know, they got to run. They got to get their wind up. You want them to think on their feet. You want to go have a four-minute drill. You want to have your two-minute drill. You want to do all that type of stuff, and the only way you're going to do it is live. And you want your number one guys being able to do that live. So I think that they'll play probably that second and third preseason game, but not the fourth.
1: And you and I were talking off the air, and it was something that you've been talking about that I found interesting, that having this preseason game versus having a practice against another team, the huge difference in playing the game versus having the practice, because the practice is too structured versus the live action of this preseason game.
0: It is. And typically what happens is you script things. You script plays. You're going to script things, and you're going to converse with the other coach, going like other coach going coaching staff. Hey, what do you want to see? What do you want to work on? What are we going to work on? So you're going to be scripting things. You're going to have some live stuff a little bit, but you're going to by and large script things. There's going to be some one-on-one stuff that is not scripted. Against the receiver and defensive back. But you're going to be scripting some stuff, and then you're going to have some maybe a live session, but you control it, and so that's all good, but it's not the same as what we saw today. What we saw today is that Coach Isaac had to make a decision because they kicked the field goal, went up, and now, okay, we got 1:55 on the clock. Okay, what are we going to do? Two-minute drill. Let's get our two-minute drill. We got two timeouts. We got to move this ball down the field. Let's move it down the field. Let's go. Let's go. Let's go. Pick up the pace. Pick up the pace. Pick up the pace. Get in the huddle. Get in the huddle. We're going to call two plays. You got all that stuff that's going on. That happens live, and that's something that the coaches can't rehearse. You don't rehearse that. You rehearse it in the game. And so that's what you get. So when I see, having a preseason game, and I saw what transpired today, I'm excited because not only was it a good day for the players, it was a great day for the coaches because you got some live bullets there, and now you know what to kind of expect a little bit.
1: Well, this Panther season, stay ice cold with Zippy Ice, based right here in Charlotte. They're the ice provider at Bank of America Stadium, keeping your drinks and the Panthers cool all game long. Zippy Ice, keeping Carolina cool one game at a time. Still ahead, we'll hear from Coach Dave Canales. We'll have some highlights from today's game, and also we'll get the final thoughts from Jim, Anish, and Kurt in Dayton, Canton, wherever the heck they are. They're somewhere in Ohio. This is the Carolina Panthers Radio Network.

0: Hey, welcome back to the Panthers postgame show presented by Marco's Pizza. The Panthers win it 33-30 over the Arizona Cardinals. And here's how it happened. The Panthers behind 7-0 in this game, but came right back down the field and punched it in. A.J. Dillon doing the honors.
1: Second goal back to Dillon. Dives into the end zone. Straight ahead for a touchdown.
2: What a great answer right there by the Panthers.
0: Yeah, it was. And then after the Cardinals came back, took the lead back 14-7, Haynes King came in and led a drive down the field. And he finished it off with a really nice pass to Jasiem Reed.
1: Two tight end stack left, King under center. Play action pass. Rolls to his left, throws on the run. It's complete. It's Reed. Cuts it across the near front pylon of the end zone for a Panthers touchdown.
0: All right, a bunch of field goals going back and forth. It got down to the end of the game, less than 2 minutes to go. The Panthers behind 27-30. Panthers come down the field, and they get down to the five-yard line, second and goal, 2 seconds to go. Dave Canales says, forget the tie.
3: That's
0: because
3: right.
0: Eugene, in the preseason, we don't play overtime.
3: No overtime.
0: He says, you know what? It's not going to show up on the record books. We're going to go for the feel-good win. And he says, Haynes King, it's in your hands.
1: Third down and goal from the five. Shotgun snap. King back to throw. Steps up. He's got room to run. King trying for the end zone.
2: Touchdown.
1: Reaching.
2: Yes, it is.
1: Touchdown.
2: Yes, it is.
1: Haynes King.
2: Yes, it is.
1: With the
2: there
1: touchdown is to win it for
2: look
1: the
2: at
1: Panthers.
2: That.
0: Yep, he did.
3: Wow.
0: He reached it out, got it across the goal line, and for all that, we're going to give Haynes King our hardest working player of the game, presented by Sunbelt Rentals, the official rental equipment partner of the Carolina Panthers. Haynes King, undrafted rookie out of Georgia Tech. Today, he goes 21 of 34 for 180 yards, two touchdowns. He also rushes three times for 39 yards and one touchdown. Pretty good day for the undrafted kid.
3: And here it is, because I know he's undrafted, but don't forget, when he's at Georgia Tech, he was a super-duper star.
0: Oh, yeah.
3: He's a super-duper star just because he's gone undrafted. I happen to be in that same category, undrafted guy. I know a number of guys who've been undrafted, right, but they were superstars at their place. And Haynes King, my goodness, he just looked exceptional. I really thought that this was going to be more the Kenny Pickett show a little bit. I thought he's going to have more time, but he didn't. I mean, Coach pulled him out a little after maybe the first series or maybe the first quarter.
0: He played a couple, yeah, after the first quarter.
3: Yeah, after the first quarter. And then Haynes King took it the distance and played well. And I got to go ahead and say what Coach Isaac did again. The offensive coordinator, Coach Isaac, did a great job of calling plays, and it was much more like passing plays to set up the run as opposed to running plays to set up the pass, and boy, did he show out. I thought Coach Isaac, behind the scenes, did an incredible job.
0: Well, and Haynes King, a guy who we saw when he was in college, can use his feet, and used his feet on a couple of key occasions today.
3: Yes, he did, and then I thought what was so telling when he had that run prior to the touchdown, he had that run. He ran out of bounds. He actually ran a dude over and got out of bounds so he could stop the clock.
0: Yep.
3: Now, that is great situational awareness. I mean, you had two timeouts. You expended those two timeouts. You're moving down the field, and then you have the wherewithal to pick up a long first down, if you will, run about 25, 30 yards, and get out of bounds to stop the clock. Wow. That's a heads-up play.
0: Yep, he was a 26-yard carry, got him safely in field goal range if they wanted to play for the tie, and did it safely, did it well.
3: And then that's how he put the ball over the line as he stretched over the line, keeping his knees off the ground so that it wouldn't be the ball wouldn't be down on the 1 yard line or less than 1 yard line. I'm like, this. He did everything well, and that's why the team went out to congratulate him and lift him up. Wow.
0: They crank out the smart guys at Georgia Tech.
3: Yes, they do. I tell you what, Haynes King, you played well. Your mom and daddy going to be real proud of you, buddy.
0: All right. Still ahead, we'll hear from Dave Canales. We'll also hear from Jim, Anish, and Kurt. Get their final thoughts on today's game. So stay with us on the Panthers postgame show presented by Marco's Pizza.
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0: Hey, welcome back. Time for the Panthers Locker Room Show, brought to you by Marco's Pizza. And we're going to start it off with our star of the game.
9: And we got to go to the guy who played the final play of the game and got the 5-yard touchdown run. Rookie quarterback Haynes King out of Georgia Tech with a 5-yard run after a terrific three quarters of passing the ball, which included two touchdown passes. But on that final drive, Haynes, of course, the 28-yard run helped to set up your 5-yard touchdown run. Take us first to that last play, what you saw, when to take off and run, and how it felt to have your teammates mob you after the victory.
10: You know, going into the last play, trying to read it out, can't go down with the ball. There's 2 seconds left. It's final play of the game. It just kind of splits open in the middle, and I was just going to try to extend the play, see what's going to happen, and decided to run for it, and, you know, did my best to get in the end zone, and, you know, rest is history.
11: Haynes, Anish here. I had a chance to cover you in college at both A&M and Georgia Tech, and I know the big stage doesn't faze you, prime time, everybody's watching, but what was it about you tonight that it seemed, from our vantage point, you seemed so comfortable on the field? Where did that come from?
10: Really just practice, you know, going through walkthroughs and practice and communicating with the guys that I'm playing with. And, you know, we made a point and we were going to try to run a really good operation, getting in and out of the huddle, communicating, and trying to operate at a high level. And I feel like we came out here and did that.
12: Hey, Haynes. Kurt Coleman here. I first want to say great game. Congratulations on the win and being in your first NFL game. You looked incredibly poised. With that being said, I do want to take you back to the first half. There was a throw down in the end zone. You had a switch route with Jimmy Horn. Can you kind of take me through that play? And then if you could go back, what would you do differently?
10: Yeah, you know, we're just running switch verts right there. And I feel the corner bite on the seam, so I knew I had Jimmy. Couldn't really see him. I was just trying to throw to a spot, and ended up overthrowing him. And you know, I just take a little bit off of it, give him a chance to catch it.
9: Haynes, what does this do for your confidence to have done what you did in practice, obviously. There'll be more opportunities coming in the preseason and joint practices. But for your first NFL preseason game under the lights in Canton, Ohio, what does that do for your kind of your self-confidence and knowing that what you thought you could actually show, you actually did on the field tonight?
10: Oh, for sure. It's definitely a boost to the confidence and, you know, let you know that you can come out here, operate, and even play with these guys, you know.
11: Haynes, when you were out there, and even going back to the last drive with Kenny in the game, now this offense was moving the ball down the field and scoring pretty much every drive. What do you attribute the offense's success tonight to?
10: Just a lot of selfless guys that want to get better and do good, you know. You have guys out there making plays, catching a ball, but also blocking and making those, you know, what could have been, you know, 6 to 8 yard runs. Now they break for 20 or 30 yards. And like I said, it's just a group of guys that want to go out there, have fun, show their talents, and just selfless.
12: Hey, Haynes, I just want to tell you, hey, great game. Continue to build on this. Continue to push everybody else as well as push yourself. Don't rest on your laurels. I know you won't. I know you're hungry. And I'll say this, and I said it on air. Being from where you're from and playing in those big games, you're made for this stage. You're made for the moment. Just enjoy the ride. Continue to stay hungry and continue to grow.
10: Yes, sir. Thank you.
9: All right. Thank you, Haynes. Haynes King, the rookie quarterback with the 5-yard touchdown run on the final play of the game. Panthers win in Canton against the Cardinals 33-30. Back to Charlotte now with Brett and Eugene.
0: All right. Thanks a lot, Jim. Your thoughts on what he had to say.
3: Man, he's very, very poised. I mean, you can tell that, you know, he was prepared. He was prepared for this game. He took advantage of the opportunities. He said even on that switch vert where Horn comes up, he said he was trying to throw the ball to the spot. He needed to maybe leave a little bit more air underneath the ball so that it gives his receiver a chance to go ahead and make a play on the ball. And so even in all that stuff, you can hear him, like the IQ, the learning, the all that stuff that's going on that you have to do to go ahead and to win the ball game. And then what I really kind of liked about it, he said that, hey, it opened up, you know, talking about the last play, and he said, I decided to go ahead and run for it. You know, and I'm sitting there going like this, that was a great decision, you know, because I don't think that it's going to materialize you throwing the ball, and you have to use your feet and rely on your instincts in this time, and he does. And so from that standpoint, I'm like, this young man gets it. He understands it, and he wasn't dismayed when he made a, you know, a play that he wanted to take. I wish he'd have had back. So I'm like, dude, this dude's kind of, he got some iron feelings where he's not going to worry about, you know, coaches getting mad at him. He's gonna handle his business. And I tell you what, I like this guy. I like him. And Kirk Coleman said that, hey, you have a super duper IQ. I know where you're from. Make sure that you move forward. I have no doubt that this young man's going to move forward. No doubt.
0: Yeah, no doubt. Off to a great start. Before we take a break, we're going to pause 10 seconds for station identification on the Carolina Panthers Radio Network.
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0: All right, when we come back, we will hear from the head coach. 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

0: And welcome back, Panthers. Win the Hall of Fame game, 33-30, last play of the game.
1: That's right.
0: Exciting game.
1: Man, I'm
0: you don't say that about the exhibition season
1: I know,
0: very much.
1: I know. We were thinking about, hey, it can't be a tie because it's going to be drawn out, but they don't do anything now.
0: They don't ties. Do, yes. They, we settle for ties.
1: We settle for ties.
0: We sit there and go, oh, gosh, we got four exhibition games. You're sure this is going to be miserable. And instead,
1: no, it was exciting. I mean, the Panthers moved the ball strategically, aggressively down the field. And when it came down in that last 2 minutes, they scored. And, I mean, they really, it was a resounding effort of like, man, this is some really good work. And you showed that hard work that they've been doing already in this from OTAs to now.
0: Would you like to hear what the coach had to say?
1: I would love to hear what he got to say.
0: All right, let's go back to Canton and hear with Jim, Anish, and Kurt talking to the coach.
2: Coach Dave Canales, of course, he's in a good mood. The Hall of Fame game wraps up, and it was a game where they knew, Coach, that you get a lot of good reps, a lot of good look at some young players. Turned out the added bonus for everybody, the drama, the excitement of a game-winning drive, and Haynes King. But just that moment, we'll get into the evaluation of what you saw, but just to have Haynes come out and cap off what looked like a terrific night with that touchdown at the end.
3: Yeah, that was fantastic, and really just a group effort, and a tribute to all the coaches, the players, the situational things that we practice in our practices, in our walkthrough. We go through these situations at the end of half. We're able to come away with points. End of the game, whether we finished on defense or offense, we didn't care. Just finishes what we preach around here, and the guys expected it. And they saw how much time we had, and they expected to win. And I could feel that from the group, and I was so proud of Haynes, just regardless of what the situation is. Third and 14, we got four downs. He went and got it with his legs. The group was organized to get the ball killed. Took a shot in the end zone, had time to call the best play, and he was the best play on that one.
4: Dave, in regards to Haynes, what does a game like this reveal that practice can't?
3: This is stuff that we saw from his college tape. Moving the chains, moving the team, and that's what's most important at the quarterback position. However you do it, with your mind, with your arm, with your legs, just move the team. Move the team down the field and come away with some kind of points. And so I'm just proud of the fact that, you know, he was able to put that together, and all the study, all the hard work is paying off.
4: Where did you find the benefit of not having to call plays tonight?
3: Sidebar conversations with the officials, clarifying different things that they ruled on the field. I think that as you have those conversations, the further you get into the game, they're looking for those things, some things they might have missed, a flag they might have thrown that might not have been as egregious as what it seemed. Just having those conversations so that there's a back and forth, and that we're not just operating in silos. And then, of course, just being able to connect with all the players as they come off the field, capturing the energy of the drive and what happened. Those are critical parts of it. And then also just being able to, you know, when we have those situational things, and I'm not thinking about the next play, I'm thinking about the clock and when I can use the timeout, when we can go for it on fourth and all those things. So I just felt like in a really good headspace.
5: Hey, Coach, it's Kirk Coleman. First off, I want to say great win. It's always good when you get a win, especially to start off a season. But, you know, me, I'm a defensive guy. I want to kind of shift sides to that side of the ball. Couple people that I said I had earmarked at the beginning of the game was Will Lee. Yep. Came out first series, had a great third down stop, planted his feet, boom, broke on the slant. The offense came back out and they ran a double move on him. I mean, what I love about this, though, is he didn't hang his head. And there were actually, this Arizona Cardinals, they were challenging your corners. How many times do you guys want to tackle that outside zone? They kept running that, and then the boots and everything. What do you want to see as this defense continues to progress? Like, is this what you, not so much the score, but the intensity or the form, the fundamentals, is there anything that you want to continue to see out of this defense?
3: Yeah, we got to shore up the line of scrimmage. It's all about pad level and technique and being able to play our scheme, moving down the line of scrimmage. We can't get stuck behind blocks, and that's what you saw today. You know, the Cardinals did a fantastic job. Coach Mike LaFleur, you know, scheming up some nice runs, staying on their combos, and we got behind the combos a couple of times, and they were, you know, running it at the to the clip of 4.5 or sometimes 5 yards, it seemed, as we were going. So that's something that we got to work through. And then certainly you talked about it, but the corners showing up in the run game, and we had some nice ops, but there were some missed tackles. So we got to make sure that they fit into all the things that we're doing. We ask our guys to do that. They're not on islands out there. They're a part of the run game and the fits.
2: Overall, talking about all three phases of football, not a perfectly clean game, but only the one turnover, only 20 yards in penalties. Good on third down, 9 out of 14 offensively. Did you feel for a first preseason game of four that this was about as clean of an operation as you might have expected?
3: Absolutely. I was really impressed with the operation across the board. Jonathan Cooley calling plays for the defense. Brad, of course, calling the plays, which he's called preseason games before. But the timeliness of the calls getting in, the appropriateness of the area of the field and when they were getting called, all of those things. Tracy and Darren just being all over the field trying to make sure we get enough people out there. I think there was only really one kickoff return. They held it for us, but we were short a couple of guys after a defensive series. But that type of organization just comes from years of working together, knowing what to expect, and I was proud of that. And then, of course, the players just making smart plays, keeping the penalties down. I'd love for that, you know, turnover to not have happened, and Trey learned his lesson, and he was, you know, double wrapped and locking his wrist, pulling the ball in the rest of the game. So he bounced back, wanted to get him directly out there when we got the next drive so he could touch the ball again, and he responded in a good way.
2: Great stuff. Coach, thanks so much for joining us.
3: All right, thanks, guys.
5: Thank you, Coach.
2: Coach Dave Canales. Panthers walk away with a 5-yard touchdown run at the end and win 33-30 over Arizona here in Canton as we send it back to Charlotte now with Brett and Eugene.
0: All right. What are you thinking, Eugene?
1: I like the fact that he said that when he's not calling a play, he's much more in tune with what's going on with the referees and also the energy of the plays, the energy of what his guys are experiencing out there. And so he says he's much, much more in tune. And I like that about him because now let Coach Brad go ahead and call that play and relieve you of that duty. And that way you can take to more important matters.
0: Well, this is the same thing we talked about last year, the season regular season finale against Tampa last year, when the officials had some major screw-ups, and we had talked at the time.
1: Yeah, we
0: felt
1: did.
0: Like Dave should have been questioning the officials instead of getting ready to, instead of thinking about calling the next play. We hate to rehash the whole thing, but the official put the ball down, said the ball went out of bounds, it didn't go out of bounds. He should have been questioning that instead of thinking about the next plan. I'm glad to hear Dave talk about that.
1: Yeah, and that's what I'm talking about, right? When we talk about preseason games are for everyone because this is the growth and the learning process. I mean, sometimes we think that coaches have it all settled in their mind and have it all together, and that may not be always the case. It's like it's a learning process, and the fact that coach got a chance to go ahead and not call plays and see what that looks like on this scale in a live game, that has to be good for them. It has to be, indeed. So preseason games are good for everyone involved. They really are.
0: He gets to be the head coach now. He gets to be a head coach and do all the stuff.
1: And see everything and have your hand in every aspect of what's going out there on the field.
0: At Belk, you can score game day gear from your favorite team. 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
0: All right, Eugene Robinson's here.
1: Yes.
0: Brett McMillan, glad to have you with us on the Panthers postgame show presented by Marco's Pizza. Panthers win their exhibition opener 33-30 on the last play of the game. It was lots of fun. We're going to go back to Canton right now, and we're going to hear from Jim, Anish, and Kurt, get their final thoughts.
2: Panthers wanted to get a look at the backup players. No starters playing tonight, and not only did they do that, accomplishment there, but they actually had fun and a dramatic finish, which ends with a victory. So checked a lot of boxes, 33-30. They beat the Arizona Cardinals here in Canton tonight. And, of course, the star of the game, as it would be, is rookie undrafted quarterback out of Georgia Tech, Haynes King. Not only a 5-yard touchdown run at the end with no time left on the clock, but passing the ball for 2 touchdowns and 180 yards. Set up that last touchdown with a 28-yard run, too. So a lot of things to talk about, Anish, but that's going to be the headliner, is how this undrafted rookie quarterback came and played 3 quarters tonight.
4: He showed you what he showed at Georgia Tech. It was funny. We brought up in the first half when he and Carson Beck were on the field. The last time they were on the same field was the 8 overtime game, Georgia Tech, a few years ago. King had 5 touchdowns in that game, 3 on the ground, 2 through the air. He was a guy who played tough. He was a guy who played gritty in college. Kind of came here as an undrafted free agent, and I don't think we quite knew what his role would be after today. And again, it's one game. Starters didn't play. But after today, based on what we saw and what we've heard, he's got a case for the 53, and he's got a pretty good one as of right now. He's got to build on it. But he made a strong case. He made it as good of a case as anybody today.
5: Yeah, absolutely. I think overall, this is as good as you could have said what our first preseason game wants to look like. The Panthers came out. They established who they want to be, especially on offense. They answered every single call. Defensively, there were some things that looked really good, some things they got to continue to clean up. But overall, this team is building off the success that they've had last year. And what I love the most is this team knows now how to win in critical moments. They know the feeling. They know what it looks like. And they know how to execute. This team is on the rise.
2: All right, great thoughts all the way around. It's late. We got 3 more preseason games to go. We're going to say goodnight from Canton. And the Panthers, 33-30 winners over Arizona as we go back down to the locker room and coach one more time.
3: Hey, guys, I just wanted to say, this was for Luke.
2: Oh, yeah, that.
3: That's tremendous. All right, see you guys.
2: What a great way to wrap that.
0: Yeah, all right, you got to like that. Yeah, hey, great performance all the way around and a lot of fun.
1: Yeah. I tell you, it was a great game and a great opening game. It really was. You get to see a lot of things displayed, and I thought that the offense played exceptionally well. I thought Coach is right about the defense. The defense needs to kind of – we got to go back over some things and shore some things up. There was some edge control things that were not there, some deuce blocks that you got to be able to get off those blocks and be able to go ahead and affect the play and squeeze it back to your neighbor. And so some things and some missed tackles, flat out some missed tackles. So those things are correctable. And as we move forward, I expect those things to get corrected. And I expect Coach to go ahead and be doing the correcting because he's freed up now to go ahead and really coach every aspect of football.
0: All right. Well, we will give you our 3 and outs when we return to the Panthers postgame show presented by Marco's Pizza.
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0: Well, Eugene, a pretty good way to start off the season with a win, a 33-30 win for the Panthers over Arizona on a last play of the game. It was exciting. It was a preseason game. And, you know, hey, coming off a year where you made the playoffs for a team that's never had back-to-back winning seasons, well, they still won't even if they have a winning season because they didn't have a winning season last year, but made the playoffs.
1: They made the playoffs, though.
0: Made the playoffs.
1: They won the division.
0: They won the division. Well, they won the division three straight years and still hadn't had back-to-back winning seasons. But you know what? It'd be a nice way to start things off and a feel-good way to start off the season.
1: Yep. We're going to do our three and outs?
0: Let's do our three and outs.
1: Well, here's my three and out. I want to see the starters do their thing next week. I want to see Bryce. I'm anxious to see Jonathan Brooks and what Jonathan Brooks looks like, indeed. And then my last one is, defensively, we got to go ahead and shore that up. But having a Derrick Brown in there or Bobby Brown in there, my goodness, I tell you what, that defense just got better. And I can't wait to see what Jalen Phillips and Devin Lloyd is going to look like. So with these additions that we've made, oh, man, Dan Morgan, I can't wait to see what's going to happen.
0: All right, well, mine are, I love the fact that the team was so excited with this win that they'd all come running onto the field.
1: Yes.
0: Because, you know, the one thing this win does, and going for it on fourth down, or the last, but not the last, fourth down, but going for it instead of kicking a field goal and settling for the tie, going for the win, and the excitement around this team helps build the culture, I think, that Dave Canales wants in that locker room.
1: Absolutely.
0: And helps build that. I love the two-minute drives they had at the end of each half. You know, you had a scoring drive at the end of the first half, and then at the end of the ball game, you know, it paid off both times. Like you, though, I would like to see the starters at least a little bit in the next preseason game against Buffalo.
1: No doubt. Let them eat. Let them eat, Coach. Let them eat.
0: All right. Speaking of which, that will be a week from Saturday, the 15th of August at Highmark Stadium in Buffalo. The Panther Stadium show starts at 10 o'clock on the Fox, then the countdown to kickoff at noon on the network. Kickoff will be at 1:02 p.m., and then the Panthers postgame show. Eugene and I will be back around 4 o'clock or so. Once again, the Panthers win at 33-30 to start off the preseason.
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1: Guys either are handshakers or fist bumpers. And, yeah. You know, it's one or the other. Usually I go with the wrong one. You talk about awkward.
2: I had the worst handshake ever with the late Hulk Hogan. We grabbed each other's, like, forearms.
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1: Which one's the nearly dead wrestler?
0: Two guys named Chris. 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

0: The intro for Dream On. Steven Tyler laid it down on a keyboard he bought with the money he found in a suitcase.
1: Was there something there?
0: That belonged to crooks.
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Hi, this is Chris Kelly. Tomorrow morning on the Two Guys Named Chris show, our official attorney, Lisa Lanier from the Lanier Law Group, will join us inside several legal cases, including a man who has served ants at a restaurant and is now suing the restaurant. Now, it was on the menu, but the chef is going to jail. Not in this country. Lisa weighs in tomorrow, 8 o'clock. Two Guys Named Chris show, Rock 92.

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1: Okay, Jimmy, as many as you can in 30 seconds. These are things you put on a hot dog. On your mark, get set, go.
2: This is yellow. 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
2: Yes, it's sweet. It's white. 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
1: Slaw was that one, yeah.
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1: Accurate.
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0: so complex, it had to be recorded in 180 tracks, layer after layer, after layer, after layer.
1: Very, very frightening me.
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0: Two guys named Chris.
1: There's a woman. She's 90. Her name is Ann Estelin. She's broken a Guinness World Record by holding a dead hang position of 2 minutes and 52 seconds, which is the longest anybody's ever done at that age. By the end of it, your hands are aching so badly. But you know, they say grip strength is the first thing to go. And we need that.
2: Got to squeeze that trigger, man.
3: What brings you to class today? Grip strength. Four. They say you don't want to lose it.
0: Two guys named Chris. Mornings and nights. 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

Hi, this is Chris Kelly. Tomorrow morning on the Two Guys Named Chris show, our official attorney, Lisa Lanier from the Lanier Law Group, will join us inside several legal cases, including a man who has served ants at a restaurant and is now suing the restaurant. Now, it was on the menu, but the chef is going to jail. Not in this country. Lisa weighs in tomorrow, 8 o'clock. Two Guys Named Chris show, Rock 92.

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0: Two guys named Chris.
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0: Two guys named Chris. Mornings and nights. Rock 92.
1: Boy, Biggie just said something. Here it is, a Friday. Biggie said, by 6:30 tonight, I just want to be in bed. Just lay and watch TV.
2: That's it, man.
1: Love it, man. You know, you've got that new, how your algorithm has Skeletor in it now.
2: Mm-hmm.
1: This one fits perfectly.
3: Remember, one of the first reality checks of adulthood is to learn that there is no rock bottom. Things can always get worse. Until we meet again.
1: Amen.
2: I have learned that over the last few years.
1: Even
2: this has to be it, right? No.
1: Even poor BB Shea, we were chatting yesterday. Your birthday's coming up, my friend, in 8 days. Mm-hmm. He's only going to be 34 years old. And just yesterday, we were talking about political opinions. And BB Shea said, I don't really have any. I just want to get on home.
4: You know, the older I get, the more I realize people just want to go home. That's all people want to do.
2: 1,000%.
4: And
1: just,
4: I love it.
1: Let's go home.
2: I just want to go home.
1: Right. When I was 25, I was full of piss and vinegar.
2: Yeah. So you don't have social media, but Facebook does what's called memories.
1: Yes.
2: Where it'll show you, like, and my posts from, like, my mid-20s are like, yeah, I know it's work night, but I'm going to go out and I'll be home hopefully by 11. And none of that now.
1: No, and then if you have some point to make, you're like, the border should be it.
2: Yeah. Oh, God.
1: I don't care.
4: Yeah, who cares? Whatever. Come here, don't come here.
1: It doesn't matter.
4: Cares?
1: I just want to get home.
2: Yeah.
1: Just want to go home. You know, just go home. You know, what do we got here today? We got 3 hours and 58 minutes and 26 seconds left, and it's like, all right, get me home.
2: I just want to go home.
1: Get me home. Man wants to be in bed by 6:30 watching TV. That's exactly.
5: That's the dream.
1: What a dream. That's a weekend right there. That's it. That's right. And then BB Shane, another good point in dress rehearsal. Today is, you're a Chicago man, Biggie. You're a Cubs fan, been to Chicago. Did you live in Chicago? No.
2: Briefly. That's why I'm a Cubs fan. They were the very first MLB game I went to.
1: What a great one to go to.
2: Oh, yeah. Never gets better.
1: You know, the Chicago River, for St. Patrick's Day, they dye it green.
2: Oh, yeah.
1: And right now they have something called like Ducky Days going on where it's full of little rubber duckies.
2: Yep.
1: So I was watching that, you know, as usual, here I am just like, yay, it's ducky day. And BB Shea's like, don't you feel for the people that have to clean that crap out, all those ducks?
2: Absolutely.
1: I never thought of that.
4: It's like they plan it, and the guy goes, they're doing what now?
1: I know. It's like,
4: damn it.
1: How much more can we put into this river?
4: Which is actively polluted all the time.
1: Yes.
2: And really, you know, it's really, to me, it's really oversold because when you go, the river's really just full of sightseeing tourist boats
1: 100%.
2: Nearly hitting each other
1: the
2: whole time, which is fun to go on, by the way. I recommend it.
1: It is very good. I've been to Chicago twice, and the first time we did a tour of the river, and it was green. It was around St. Patrick's Day. And there I was like, oh, it's green. And I'm sure the workers are like, yeah.
2: Yep.
5: It's green.
2: It's always green.
5: It's always green.
1: The guy who led the boat tour, this was interesting. You know, they hate St. Louis so much. St. Louis and Chicago, natural rivals. 150 years ago, something about how it was getting all polluted, terrible, the Chicago River. So they just reversed the flow of it so all the crap would go to St. Louis.
2: Yep.
1: It used to flow the other direction. That's true.
2: That always gets a laugh on the river cruises.
1: He said it. He did. And it was like, used to all the sewage and all that mess flowed into Chicago. Well, they just said, let's reverse things and flow it down to St. Louis. And so he's been like, they've been getting our shite ever since. We don't care. 150 years. You know, too, speaking of that Cyclospora outbreak that's still really not under control. There's a place called, God, I don't remember the name of it. Some sort of just salad place. You know, I'm a big fan of Kale Me Crazy. You know Kale Me Crazy?
5: No, thank God I don't know what that is.
2: It had a brief run?
1: I think it's still up. Little place that when I go to the beach.
2: Oh, that's right.
1: Right beside the gym that I go to, Orange Theory, is a little restaurant called Kale Me Crazy. You can get a kale smoothie or a kale salad, super greens. So I'm always going there, you know. It's time for, you should see the kids' faces light up when I tell them, let's go over to Kale Me Crazy.
5: It's the name for me. I mean, I can eat kale, but.
2: I thought we were going to go get fried seafood. We're at the beach. No.
1: We're getting Kale Me Crazy, which is right beside, you know, Jersey Mike's and Chick-fil-A and all the other. I say, nope, we're going for kale. These kinds of places, and there's another one, I forget the name of it, today, they have said their forecast for their profits this year down. They've lowered expectations, and their stock prices are down because even though they're not connected with the cyclospora, people are no longer eating lettuce. They're just like, I'm staying away from these salad places. We used to have a place here called Doc Green's. That lasted about 5 minutes. And I used to say, I'm going over to Doc Green's. And people are like, are you out of your mind? It's a salad
5: place.
1: Were
5: you the only person usually in there?
1: Yes. Yeah. It's a salad place. Well, these salad places are now, in, they're fighting.
4: I believe it.
1: They're fighting, yeah, because it's... You know, lettuce has got this name now of, oh, it could cause cyclosporine.
4: Does give you pause.
1: Yes. I mean, it's because we heard B.B. Shea say his friend for 2 weeks was laying on the bathroom floor with his head on the toilet, and that's just how it is, you know. Now, another possibility here, this is a B.B. Shea observation. Since we at least think this stuff comes from Mexico in many cases, and I heard some expert today say, there's no way around it. We're talking about human sewage being, you know, this is human fecal or fecal matter being on these greens. And you can't just wash it out. And that's the salmonella, I believe. Anyway, B.B. Shea was saying, will we have more of the produce grown in the United States and more, like if Taco Bell going to start purchasing their lettuce from places in the U.S.?
4: No.
1: You don't think
4: probably,
1: so?
4: They'll probably just take the diarrhea lettuce instead because it's so cheap.
5: Yeah.
1: It's cheaper.
4: It's
1: yeah.
4: All you know, about I figured cheaper. Maybe this would, you know, prompt companies to be like, let's buy American, let's buy local, but I don't know.
1: Yeah, I don't either. I'm not sure that it'll do that.
2: If you ever stop and look, I think you'd be shocked at the amount of produce that we get from other countries like Mexico. Seafood, we get a ton from like China. And I think that you'd be, if you really stopped and looked at where it was all coming from, you'd be shocked.
1: Oh, you're probably right.
2: Yeah.
1: I get a little farm-raised salmon over at the old trading post.
2: Oh, it was farmed somewhere.
1: In China. It may be farmed in China.
2: Yeah, there's always talk of, you know, we get a lot of seafood from China.
1: That's true. And we really, as we've got ocean all around us, we really could get that.
2: We have, yeah. And I mean, we have land to grow on. We have farmers, but... The problem is, it's cheap.
1: Big time. I mean, way cheaper in China and Mexico. I guess that's exactly right. Speaking of America inside the numbers, they're saying now, experts are saying, we throw away too much good food too soon. Those Best Buy and Best Before dates, they're saying should be lengthened out. I've heard that for a long time.
2: I have too, and I'm such a person that throws it out as soon as the date hits. I should be more like, you know what, I'm going to give it another couple days.
1: But if the date is on, it's hard to do
2: it's
1: that.
2: It's hard. Yeah. Yes.
5: But they are Best Buy dates, and I think it's in California that they're trying to ban that. And it's like they have an expiration date versus a Best Buy date. And if you have it at the expiration date, you should get rid of it then. But there are, like, I think, 20 different terms for Best Buy, Enjoy Buy, all that.
1: Yeah.
5: And so I think that it's just the language there is confusing.
1: You know, the other day we were talking about buttermilk, how my parents and your grandparents loved to just have cornbread and buttermilk, or just buttermilk, which I loved. I mean, I was growing up on it. And I remember once we had buttermilk in the fridge. It was like 10 days past the date. And I was going to throw it away, and my mother was like, why? It's sour already. This is sour milk. That's basically what
5: it
1: is.
5: Yeah, what's the difference? It's like blue cheese. Like, oh, is it going to get moldy?
2: Yeah.
1: Yes. But I do think probably there's a use-by date and expiration date for a reason.
5: Like milk. Yeah. I mean, if milk is a week past the best-by date, I can smell it, and I can tell you if it's good or not, but not everything is that easy.
1: I do think. Well, do you think the companies want they want the Best Buy dates on there, so we throw it out and buy
2: more?
1: Yeah,
2: right? Of course.
1: We're wasting food.
2: Yeah, Rachel's exactly right. The wording is what gets us.
1: A lot of times, Best Buy versus it really should be a hard, okay, do not drink past this date.
5: And with some things, I think it's hard to give a solid date on it, because some things, like 1 gallon of milk might last longer than another, depending on what temperature it's kept at, how often you open your fridge. So it's just, it's a hard, you should just make a judgment call.
1: That may be true. Spencer, you're talking about Best Buy dates. Go ahead.
6: Well, you have your use by date, which is usually on milk and stuff that spoils when they, you know, sour, that gets bad.
1: Mm-hmm.
6: But your canned goods, they all say Best Buy. Man, 2 months ago, I ate a can of collard greens that was in my cabinet. It was over a year old. There wasn't nothing wrong with it.
1: Yeah.
6: Didn't get sick, nothing.
1: That's true. Sometimes, like, I'll find medicine, and they have them on there, too. Mm-hmm. You know, Best Buy, January of 2007. I mean, these are old. I don't think they're as effective, though.
2: With medicine, I've always heard that that's what it loses, is its effectiveness.
1: Spices, too. And spices are so expensive. Like, who replaces that stuff all that? You're right. Thank you, Spencer. Well, I appreciate that.
2: Of course, I try to live as low salt as possible. If you look at something like canned goods where it says lower sodium, you know what's lower sodium? It's just goes bad sooner because it's canned.
5: Because that's what preserves
2: exactly.
5: it.
2: Exactly. Yeah, so, like, I'll buy low sodium tuna, which is more expensive for one, but also it goes out sooner, which I think is hilarious. I'm like, oh, it's just...
1: That's all it is.
2: All it is we didn't put as much preserve in this to keep it good for another year.
5: What's better, if you're going to do vegetables, you should do frozen because 100%. There's not the sodium in there. And I was told that they freeze the vegetables when they're at their peak, so they're going to have the most health benefits for you.
1: I've heard the same.
5: Yeah.
1: And they're easy to heat up, the steam stuff. Yeah, very easy.
2: I use a ton of frozen vegetables.
1: Yeah, it's good. Those are really... I mean, I don't know if they're selling us a bill of goods, but... I do like it.
2: Yeah, I don't care for canned vegetables. I try to use the frozen.
1: Well, they're better for you.
5: Yeah, I mean the salt in itself is the best part of it.
1: How's the taste on that low-sodium tuna?
2: If you mix it right, it's just fine. I think it's normally a higher quality tuna, too.
1: Oh, really?
2: It's like the albacore, yeah. But let me tell you, when you see the price against the good old Starkist or whatever, it's hard to buy it because you're paying a lot more.
1: I'm sure that's true. The other America inside the numbers, this was pointed out, and that's a sports story about running backs on the way. Rex, you're talking about food and how often you should throw it out. Go ahead.
7: My wife is terrible about doing that. I have dug food like cheese out of the trash can and ate it. And I tell my kids all the time, somewhere somebody's going hungry. You need to eat that stuff.
1: Yes, yes. I, too, have eaten things out of the trash can, mostly because they're brownies and I'm throwing them away so I won't eat them. And then later...
5: They're just so delicious. I'll take the... Like, if I have a couple pieces of cheese and some of it's moldy, I'll throw out the moldy ones and keep the rest.
1: I've read you're not supposed to do that.
5: I know you're not supposed to do that.
1: I've read that.
2: Well,
5: it's all too expensive for me.
2: I hear you. I'm going to give you Rachel has some backup here from a doctor.
1: Mm.
2: My mother worked at a doctor's office for years. Mm. And one of the doctors would go, like, into the kitchen area... Mm. And if something had been thrown out that looked moldy, he'd say, that's still fine.
1: Really?
2: He'd cut around the mold and eat it.
1: But see,
2: and they're like, oh, my God. But he was one of the doctors. He's like, it's fine.
1: Now, I grew up doing that. But now I've recently read that if you've got a loaf of bread and one piece on the end has mold on it, you know, growing up, you throw that piece away, you eat the rest of it, of course. Now, I read the whole thing should go because there's mold you can't see.
2: If I see a piece, I'm like, it's all out.
1: Oh, you take it. Get rid of it.
5: The bread is specifically, I think it's because it's so porous that it can absorb it. But something like cheese, I don't think it's as bad.
1: Cut around it.
5: Yeah.
1: Yeah. And it's expensive. You know,
5: exactly.
1: The prices these days. The NFL story, this is America inside the numbers as well. This is a few stats here. Two NFL running backs have become the highest paid NFL running back of all time in the same week. First, it was Bijan Robinson of the Falcons. He signed a big contract. And then Jahmyr Gibbs of the Lions yesterday just surpassed that big contract.
2: Would you say the running back is back? Because
1: great question. The big stat I saw was the odds to be NFL MVP. It's all quarterback, you know. And the running, like, Bijan Robinson has the same odds as quarterback Tyler Shuck, who you know is not going to, you know what I mean?
2: Yeah.
1: Or Aaron Rodgers, who you know is well past his prime. They have the same odds. So they're not going to win MVP. I don't know. I think the running back is coming back.
2: I mean, we're all NFL fans in here. Mm. So I'd say, 3 years ago, it was like,
4: it's
2: running
4: receiver.
2: Running back's a useless position.
1: Yeah. Yeah.
2: We don't pay because I can draft a new one every single year.
1: Mm-hmm. And it's so offensive line dependent. You know, your running back is as good as your offensive line. That guy for the Raiders, Ginty.
4: Yeah.
1: Rough season. They had a terrible offensive line. You know, is he going to be, if they get a good offensive line, is he going to be great?
4: But the Lions have one of the best offensive lines in the league.
1: And Jahmyr Gibbs is really good.
4: The thing about Gibbs and Robinson is they're both in their, second, third year? They've got a lot of time, barring injuries. They're guys that you know, make an investment in.
1: Well,
4: game changers.
1: But do they have a lot of time or not? I mean, is it the average...
2: six seasons or
1: less?
2: Last five?
1: Four.
4: Yeah, what were this... I don't know what the, you know, numbers in the contracts were, but I think that they were proper amounts of time.
1: Yeah, they gave him a lot of guaranteed money,
4: sure.
1: too. You know, Rachel was... Last year, didn't you do well in your fantasy football league?
5: I won.
1: You won the fantasy football league?
5: I did.
1: And yes, listen to what happened to her yesterday. Her fiancé, Nick... who's a great guy and a good cook and great in bed.
5: Do you know that?
1: I've heard.
2: You've said all these things. Yes. It's really odd how he always throws that in at the end.
5: He just thinks about it a lot.
1: He's a good cook. He's a sports fan.
2: Yeah, he's a great guy.
1: Great guy.
2: Great
1: in bed.
4: You've got one of those four, Chris Kelly. You are a sports fan.
1: I'll leave it up to you. Well, I was going to leave that.
2: Don't. Yeah.
1: What am I? Am I a great cook? No. My sports? Yes. Yeah. I'll leave the others okay. you
5: up in the air.
1: Am I a great guy? I don't know many that would say that.
2: Uh-huh.
1: So yesterday, Red Rachel is on the phone with Nick, great in bed, Nick, and they're talking about getting Red Zone and what's that thing where you can watch all the games?
5: NFL Sunday Ticket.
1: And he wants to get it, right? He wants to switch to Verizon so you can get it.
5: Okay. Yeah, but I think you get it at maybe a discount. I don't know the details on it. All I know is that he's saying we need to switch to Verizon.
1: You know that's how I got scammed that time, getting NFL Sunday Ticket.
5: Yeah. And so that's another thing, too. I'm like, what are you looking at?
1: Yeah, well, that's when they said, I asked a question like, how much is NFL Sunday Ticket? And they said, we'd love to help you with this, but it'll cost you a dollar. And I was like, all right, okay.
5: Well, yeah, of course people charge for information.
1: Alarm started going off in my house.
2: Oh, your wife came sprinting from the other room.
1: They said, are you sure you want to pay this? It couldn't be a scam. I was like, yeah, I'll pay this.
2: Your bank immediately was like, scam, scam, scam.
1: They shut down. I mean, the bank closed its doors saying some idiot is falling for this scam from NFL Sunday Ticket. So then it got into a conversation of fantasy football. Are you playing again this year?
5: I'm not sure yet. My brother runs the league, and he has a baby on the way. So But we did it really last minute last year, so we still could.
1: When Nick was on the phone with Rachel, he said, how'd you do last year in our fantasy football league? She said, well, I won it. He goes, well, that's because I picked your team for you.
5: Which and, is not true.
1: She said, look, you may be great in bed.
2: I was going to say, he might be sleeping in a different bed after that comment for the night.
1: But don't you dare.
5: Yeah, no. We were in different houses we did our draft last year.
1: We were in different houses.
2: I can't remember, little lady, how'd you do?
1: I won.
2: That's not possible. No. There's no way that's correct.
1: So listen to this now.
5: This is the best part.
1: She's in the middle of it. Phone disconnects. And he hangs up on her. Okay.
2: Wow.
1: So then did he call you back or did you call him back?
5: I think he thought I was going to call him back, but I don't play those games. So he called me back.
1: So he calls back. Mm. Okay.
2: That was weird.
1: What he said.
5: That's what he
2: classic.
5: Said.
2: Oh, of course. That's okay. The classic. When you've hung up on someone and immediately go, I have made a terrible mistake. So you call back and you try to go, that was weird.
1: That's what he did. So he said, where were we? And she says, I was telling you that I won the fantasy football league last year. And guess what? Disconnect again. Second disconnect. So he calls back. Man, something's up with this line.
2: Verizon's messed up.
8: Yeah, I think we're going to need to switch.
1: Switch to Verizon so he can get NFL Sunday Ticket. I'll tell you, I got that. They just billed me the other day. The bill comes from nowhere. I have YouTube TV.
5: Okay.
1: And I'm a football person and a TV person. So I signed up for NFL Sunday Ticket, and all of a sudden they just bill you like $379. And you're like, what's this?
5: You just auto-enroll.
1: Yeah. You're just like, what?
2: What?
1: And then, of course, I call them, and they remind me,
2: It's football season.
1: It is football season, and they had the Hall of Fame game last night.
2: Maybe the single greatest preseason game ever played.
1: Whoa, strong words. Do you know how much of it I saw? Zero.
5: Yeah, I didn't see any of it.
2: I mean, the final score was 33-30.
1: Mm-hmm.
2: I watched a little bit of it. These guys were out there. I mean, they were trying.
1: Well, they're trying to win the job on the team.
2: But I've never seen a preseason game that looked like such
1: a
2: real football game.
1: The Panthers won 33-30 on the last play of the game over the Cardinals. Listen to this stat. America inside the numbers. That's the first time ever the Hall of Fame game has had both teams score 30 points or more. Usually the final score of that game is 11-6.
2: It was heading that way.
1: Oh, really?
2: Yeah. Because nothing was really going in the first quarter. And then all of a sudden, they all just started slinging it. And I mean, even the announcers are like, man, both quarterbacks really came to play tonight. This is not a typical, especially the Hall of Fame game.
1: But wouldn't you think you'd see more of that? Because they're trying to make the team. These are the third-string quarterbacks.
2: I mean, this one running back for the Panthers, I feel like, really made his name. He scored like two or three touchdowns.
1: You know what bothers me, too, though? Is like every year you see somebody like really do something, and then they don't make the team. You know, and then somebody picks them up.
2: That's where Hard Knocks comes in.
1: Yeah.
2: Hard Knocks, it's not as good as it used to be, but it always used to like zoom in on and focus in on two or three guys trying to make the team. Mm-hmm. And you'd see him and you'd be like, oh, there's no doubt he's making the team.
1: But they don't.
2: And they never do.
1: I know.
2: They never do. And they'll always end up back on the practice squad or something.
1: Mm-hmm. You know what else Red Rachel says that she doesn't love is red zone. And I do. I love that. Too little too ADHD for you?
5: Yeah, it just jumps all around. And I like to be invested in a game. I like to, like, especially if there's going to be a comeback or something. I want to see that.
1: Do you know now when I watch a game, just a regular game, Monday Night Football, I find it so slow, almost to the point where it's boring. Because red zone, there's no commercials. It jumps from game to game to game to game. And it does show you every play. I mean, every touchdown is shown, and if there's a comeback, they'll go to that. But they'll immediately, there's no downtime. You know, if there's a huddle, they go somewhere else. It's incredible the way they do that. But I have heard people say it's too discombobulating. It's all over the place.
5: And there are truly games that I just don't care about. I mean, I think one thing with fantasy football, which I'm not really that invested in, people.
1: You're a little lady. Hold on, you're being disconnected.
2: Sorry, I've already forgot. Where'd you finish last year?
1: That was weird. I didn't hear what you were saying.
5: But yeah, people don't even care about their team anymore. No, they care. So if you're really invested in fantasy, that makes sense. But yeah. For me, I like if I could, I'd watch every Bills game. That's all I really care about.
1: Well, you can with Sunday Ticket.
5: Well, I can't because it's extremely expensive.
1: It is. It's very, very expensive.
2: Yeah, I'll tell you, I love football. But I've never been able to bring myself to spend the money they want for Sunday Ticket.
1: Oh, I do.
2: I know.
1: I spend.
4: I don't think it's worth it. It's just.
1: Oh, I do.
4: I really don't think it's worth it. I did it 1 year, and I didn't watch near as much football as I thought I would.
1: Ooh, I do think it's worth it.
2: Well, because if you just like football, like I'm a Panthers fan.
1: Well, all those games are here. I'm a Broncos fan. I can't get them.
2: That's what I was going to say. I'm a Panthers, so I get them here. But you are a Broncos fan. You can't get them, so I understand you doing it.
1: But the only thing about that is, and you're right, when the Broncos are good, as they are now, a lot of their games are on TV. You know, they're primetime games.
4: Yeah.
1: So seven of the 17 are on TV. When they're bad, yeah, you can't ever see them unless you have Sunday Ticket. But then who wants to see them? You know, so it's like by the end of the season.
2: Well, and as a football fan, I find myself watching the Panthers play, and then I just leave it on whatever comes next, the next game. And then by Sunday night, now we have Sunday Night Football, I'll put that game on.
1: I'm way more invested. But I'm not good in bed.
2: Okay. He's willing to admit that.
1: So you make the choice.
5: Nobody asked, but thanks.
1: Nobody ever does.
2: You should get Nick a cake that says, I picked your team. Just leave it out this weekend for him.
1: That's a good idea.
5: Hang up on this.
2: Yeah, you won. I picked your team
1: for you. There you go. Way to go, little lady. Good job. Yeah, we'll give her a little pat.
2: Yeah, here's a cake for all the great job you did last season.
1: Yeah, real nice. I picked your team. He should just say that at all. Oh. Any football related. The guys are coming over to watch football. Yeah, I mean, she did okay, but I picked your team.
5: He probably does that anyway.
1: I bet he does. Coming up here on the Two Guys Named Chris Show, more celebrities who are surprisingly bad at their jobs. Next, Two Guys Named Chris Show. Rock 92. Red Rachel's here. She's got your weekend forecast.
5: From the Go Green Plumbing, Heating, Air, and Electrical Weather Center, mostly sunny today and 88 degrees for the high. 71 tonight, some possible overnight thunderstorms. This weekend, mostly sunny, 88 on Saturday and 90 on Sunday. Some possible afternoon thunderstorms both Saturday and Sunday. 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
1: 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I was playing pickleball last night with my friend, the Diesel, and he was asking me, he said, isn't there a big sale going on right now at the shoe market? There is, as a matter of fact, a summer clearance sale. 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When you go in, you're going to be fitted by somebody who really knows what they're doing. My friend Kelsey, who works there, Miguel, there are several others, and they just have so much experience and expertise. It's completely unlike going to other places. I used to go to a different place. I'm not going to name them, but there was always somebody in there who was, you know, 18, 19 years old. And I'd say, what do you think of these running shoes or these? And they'd be like, oh, okay, it's good. They really had no expertise in the area. When you go to the shoe market, that's all you get. 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
4: I love how Biggie's already doing this. Here we are, only in August, and he's compiled, or almost compiled, his October movie reviews, which he does every single day in October. He'll give you a horror movie review. You know how this has gone the last few years. You know how it started. Biggie just, you know, it was totally natural. He just like, you know what I'm going to do? This is probably 5 or 6 years ago. He goes, I'm going to just review a movie every day in October. And we were like, all right, do it. And he did. And everybody loved it. It was completely organic. And he just said, I'm doing this. That's it. And I said, next year, we're going to do it my way. And we're going to make it completely sterile, and we're going to sell it to an advertiser, and I'm going to tell you what you have to review. And it killed it, and we're still doing it. And everybody said, it's awful now.
5: It's not
4: but
5: fun anymore.
4: We continue to do it. Yeah. I sucked the fun out of October.
6: It was amazing how he did, too.
4: That's right.
5: Do you do that with Christmas, too?
4: I try to.
5: Okay.
4: I keep saying Die Hard's not a Christmas movie, which everybody's like, stop. Who cares? Everybody says, who cares?
6: If it's fun, he will ruin it.
4: I take it away.
6: Period.
4: I recently lied to an African-American friend.
6: Not the first time.
4: Man.
6: You're not scared of black people, are you?
4: No. That wasn't it. No, I had lunch with our old colleague, Deidre, and we're getting together for lunch more often now, and she's great. And she said, and because you're considering watching this one, the debate is he going to do Sinners, which won like the Academy Award, didn't it?
7: I think it won Best Actor. And I think it was the most nominated movie of all time at the Oscars.
4: Michael B. Jordan.
7: Correct.
4: And it's about vampires.
7: Yes.
4: Yeah. And it's a primarily African-American cast.
7: Yes.
4: Okay. So somehow Deidre and I are at lunch, and we're getting into the... Now, I haven't seen it. And we're getting into this conversation about movies and horror movies and so forth. But she's big into entertainment. And she said, well, have you seen Sinners? And I said, oh, yes.
5: Absolutely. No.
4: And she said, good for you. Good for you.
6: You're not scared of black movies. I'm not.
4: And she
6: lied right to her.
4: And she said, well, what did you think? And I said, I can't even discuss it. It was so wonderful.
5: Michael just B. Jordan. Hold it in my heart.
4: Yes. I said, Michael B. Jordan.
7: Right there. Hands over your heart. Oh.
4: I love Michael.
6: He deserved that Oscar.
4: Michael B. Jordan. She goes, I don't know that he did. I said, he did.
6: Well, he deserved did for that. Everything. Believe me.
4: And then she said, no, because some other actor, she was like, he was really good. And I said, but Michael B. Jordan, we have to.
6: He played two roles.
4: Oh. I didn't even know that.
6: No, of course not.
4: I had no idea. And but in fairness to me, I got into the lie before I knew it was a lie. I confused Sinners with Weapons, which I have seen.
6: Yeah.
4: But once we got into it, I was like, I'm not correcting myself now.
7: There were no black people in Weapons.
4: No, there's no black people in Weapons. No, I've seen Weapons. Oh, I've seen Whitey movies all day long.
6: Yeah.
4: I have no problem.
6: He's seen every white horror movie known to man.
4: Every white horror movie. Good one. Listen, I just renamed my fantasy football team Haddonfield High.
6: Oh, there are
4: There are no black people in Haddonfield.
6: 100% white.
4: I know.
6: It's my favorite time of fantasy football season where you're in a group chat with everybody as you try to pick draft night. Because no one can ever do, you know.
8: What about Friday the 9th?
9: My kid's got an event. Yeah. I can't do it.
8: I'm out of town.
4: It used to be we were all doing something fun. Now it's like, my daughter's got her band concert.

0: I got a colonoscopy the next day.
1: I kid you not, BB. One guy said, I got a colonoscopy.
2: That's how it is. You just, you can't do it. We're doing that right now. And I just rolled the 1,000-sided die.
1: Mm-hmm. Ooh, it's big.
2: That's when you roll. You roll a 1,000-sided. Do you know how to play fantasy football, little lady? I don't know if you.
3: What is that?
0: Does your boyfriend pick your team for you?
1: He'll help you.
2: Let your boyfriend pick your team. And then you'll be all right. No, we roll a 1,000-sided die to determine draft order. Do you know what draft order means, sweetheart?
3: Well, I know what order is.
2: Set this one out. You don't know anything about this. Fine. I'm hoping Haddonfield High will get in there and play well. That's Mingles Horror Movies along with...
1: I like that name.
2: Thank you. I was going to be Nakatomi Plaza. But somebody already had a Die Hard related.
1: Okay.
2: Do you know, this league, you have to pick your team based on a movie, because the guy who runs it is really into movies. So you have like a Goodfellas theme and all. And I forever was Lockwork Orange because the quarterback for the Broncos was Drew Lock, but he hasn't been the quarterback for the Broncos.
1: That's a good name.
0: Yeah.
2: It is. Thank you. But so I flipped it over to Haddonfield High, and and everybody does like that.
1: I like that.
2: Do you think weapons? See, I get them confused. Do you think Sinners is a horror movie? That was the debate.
1: Well, that's one reason I watched it once.
2: Yeah.
1: And I liked it, but I want to give it a rewatch through the lens of
2: horror
1: and and really kind of reviewing it.
2: Mm-hmm.
1: Because I do some of these movies, obviously, I've seen before, but I like watching them again because I look at them in a different way this time.
2: Yeah. And we're 7 weeks away from October. And,
1: you know, I pride myself on my factoids.
2: I know.
1: Which you always try to ruin.
2: Oh, they bore me to tears.
1: Yeah. Well,
3: well, they're too much fun,
1: and
3: you know?
1: Well, and I'll give a factoid, and then he'll get really into it and be like, oh, I didn't know that.
2: Mm-hmm.
4: And then he'll always try to one-up.
2: I try to one-up
4: you
2: on factoid. Yeah. That's my game, is a factoid one-upper.
1: So I like to be ready, so that's why I start compiling the list now, and then because I want to go ahead and do some research.
2: Get your factoids ready to go.
1: I've got one this year. I asked on my Facebook page for recommendations, and one I never heard of that like four or five people said, called The Believers.
2: Martin Sheen, 1987. Martin Sheen.
1: Sorry.
2: Sorry.
1: Yeah, he's already doing it.
2: Sorry about
1: started
2: that.
1: Early.
2: It's my thing. Sit this one out, sweetheart. You don't know.
1: You don't
2: watch horror movies, do you? You don't know this stuff, no. Your boyfriend will tell you what to watch.
1: That's right. You're probably going to need a man there when you watch it.
2: He is.
3: It's too scary.
2: Yeah, it's too scary for you. You're a girl. There's no way you can see this. Maybe, you know, if I was a celebrity, I'd be one of these celebrities that's bad at my job. But I'm not. I'm not celebrity status enough to be bad at my job. The one they're saying now is Jimmy Fallon, because he laughs so much, just overly laughs at what the guests are saying.
1: That's kind of been the start.
2: I heard the other night, I saw a clip. Jimmy Fallon was with Adam Sandler's daughter. Is she becoming like a big name?
4: She's an actress now.
2: I don't know her.
4: She was in Happy Gilmore too. Okay. I don't know if you watched it, but she's been slowly becoming more and more visible.
2: So it wasn't just like I'll throw her a bone because Happy Gilmore and Adam Sandler.
4: I think a lot of her career has to do with her dad, of course, but now she's doing movies on her own.
2: Yeah. Well, anyway, Adam Sandler's daughter was on with Jimmy Fallon, and she told this weird story about how Adam Sandler doesn't. He jumps into the pool with his socks on because he can't take them off while standing next to the pool. Here's the story.
5: My mom tells a story from when I was younger. Me and my sister, we dressed up in his clothes before that was popular and cool.
6: Like the shorts.
5: The shorts. We held Diet Cokes and like yelled about the air conditioning being off. And then we jumped in the pool with our socks on because he wears his socks in the pool because he can't bend to take them off on land. So
6: that is not true at all. He is the funniest dude ever.
5: It's true.
6: So he jumps in the pool with his socks and then floats his feet up to take them off?
5: Yes, and then he'll drain them and then you play catch with them.
6: Unbelievable.
2: There's an example of Jimmy Fallon going overboard on the laugh. But isn't that odd? That's not true.
4: It doesn't really make sense.
2: How can you not? Like, her thing is he can't bend down to take his socks off. He's got back pain or whatever. So he gets in the pool and then floats his socks up to the...
1: No, I get that part. Being able to bend down and get your socks off.
2: Yeah, yeah.
1: But I'd still find a way to get them off before going in the pool.
2: No, it does seem weird.
3: Wet socks is like the worst feeling ever.
1: Yeah, man.
3: And does he get in the pool before he goes to bed every night? Or, I mean...
2: Yeah,
3: Does his wife have to take his socks off for him? That doesn't make any sense.
2: Or could he sit on the... Because you could sit on like a pool chair or something on the side of the pool. That was odd. The other... Here's the celebrity. You tell me. I asked B.B. Shea the other day. Snoop Dogg was one of the... Not a great rapper, but he says he was at one time a great rapper. That he is really good.
1: At one time, yes.
2: Not as much anymore.
4: Yeah, like when he, like I said, when he was making solo albums like Doggy Style or The Dogfather, great rapper, but he's kind of slowly faded away from that.
1: Now he's just Snoop Dogg.
4: Yeah.
2: Keanu Reeves, bad actor. Bad at his job.
1: I've always argued that because that's always been his knock, but I think he's a good actor.
4: He's fine.
2: I don't know. He is, but he's so lovable. I mean, he's such a great... I don't know. In Speed, even in Speed, which is... What's his biggest... Well, now it's probably the John Wick.
1: Matrix
2: is his... But I love the movies. You know, I love Speed and I love Matrix.
4: I heard a great story about Keanu Reeves recently. He did a movie with Jonah Hill. And Jonah Hill directed and he was in the movie. Jonah Hill was telling Keanu Reeves that he had anxiety. Mm-hmm. Keanu Reeves had no idea what anxiety was.
2: He didn't even know what that was.
4: The concept of anxiety meant nothing to Keanu Reeves.
2: That just tracked for him, doesn't it? Just the way his personality is.
4: He's like, you know, you get nervous before something. He goes, oh, I don't know what that means.
1: Really?
4: Yeah.
1: Now, don't get me wrong. He has done some bad movies.
2: Yeah.
1: We've seen, a few of us have seen Knock Knock.
2: Knock Knock is a terrible movie, but yet it's...
1: But yet, you're mesmerized.
2: I love it.
1: Well, there are two very hot women, but his performance, he's so over the top, it makes it great.
2: You know what Knock Knock is? Let me tell you this, sweetheart.
1: It's...
3: This is going to be a great Friday.
2: This will be okay. You can understand this.
1: This is Chris Kelly's dream and nightmare all wrapped into one.
2: Keanu Reeves, 45 years old, married, beautiful family, wife and kids go out of town for the weekend.
1: Have a great trip.
2: Okay. 5 minutes after they leave, or that night, two unbelievably hot women show up at the door. It's raining and they're wet. Okay. And they knock on the door. Knock, knock.
1: They're like maybe 20.
2: Yes.
1: Yeah.
2: And he's like, who's there?
1: Who could be at my door?
2: And they were like, can we come in and use your phone? Our phone died.
1: Oh,
2: we're out here. We're all wet. So they come in. And he's like, yeah, you can use my phone but to call an Uber, but then you have to go. So they get the Uber, and then they start really coming on to him. Mm-hmm. Well, he did, you know, he pushes them off as long as he can.
1: Yeah.
2: One thing leads to another. They're all in the shower together.
1: Yeah.
2: Okay.
1: I mean, which I hate when that happens.
2: Well, the Uber's waiting outside. Well, they're in the shower. Finally, the Uber just leaves, you know.
1: Yeah.
2: Well, as soon as they get out of the shower, then
1: everything changes.
2: They turn evil and they wind up... So, cut to the chase. He's buried up to his neck in the backyard with ants crawling out.
1: Yeah.
2: Great movie.
3: But this sounds like a... Oh, excuse me. This sounds like a terrible movie.
2: Oh, it is, but...
1: Oh, it's terrible.
2: You should see these women.
1: His acting is so over the top.
2: Oh.
1: I mean, it's unbelievable.
2: It is.
1: But I've always said this is Chris Kelly's dream and nightmare because you let him in.
2: I'd be able to fight him off. I feel like I could fight him off.
3: Well, two of them?
1: Yeah.
2: I mean, I would not be in the shower with them. I don't believe I would be.
1: You wouldn't go check on them? you guys need more soap?
3: Towels?
2: So is Keanu Reeves bad at his job? He seems to have had a lot of success.
4: I would say he is good at his job.
2: Even though he's really not a great actor. Lars Ulrich, bad drummer. I don't know.
4: I don't know enough about
1: him. He's one of the most hated on drummers of all time. He's really not great.
2: Okay.
4: He's good for Metallica.
2: But yet has done very, very well.
4: For sure.
2: Bob Dylan, bad singer.
3: Mm-hmm.
2: Great songwriter, bad singer. Mm-hmm. But his famous, you know, Taylor Swift, average at best. Average singer at best.
1: I've always heard that about her, but I just don't buy it.
3: I think she's average. I think she's very average. I mean, people act like she's this incredible performer. And her music is fine, okay? Yeah. It's not the music. People act like she's this incredible performer, but she... isn't a skilled dancer. She doesn't do much on stage. Mm-hmm. She's, in my opinion, just a singer and a songwriter.
2: Yes.
3: I don't view her as a performer.
1: You didn't see the Eras Tour?
2: The Eras Tour, I mean...
3: But it's like, she's not dancing. She does weird things on stage.
2: Right.
3: She looks... to me, when I watch her, I feel like secondhand embarrassment because I'm like, why are you doing that?
2: Yeah.
1: Rachel's right. Sometimes you do see it doesn't look... Like some dancers, you're like, you just see.
2: Mm-hmm.
1: Other times, it looks like they're really not meant to do that. And she does do moves sometimes that
3: look
1: that way.
3: To me, it seems like none of it was rehearsed. This is what she does when she's in the bathroom in the mirror.
2: Really?
3: Yeah.
2: She's just so beloved, she can get away with it.
3: Well, yeah. Because, like I said, her music is fine. Yeah. It's not. That's not it. It's just that I don't think she's much of a performer.
2: You know the one that I totally disagreed with it, but then I get it. It's the last one. It was Jerry Seinfeld had an unbelievably successful show that everybody watched for everyone but him. But I disagree with that because he had to be, he was, he like the Andy Griffith, yes. You know?
4: Oh,
2: he,
4: yeah, for sure.
2: He's got him.
4: No, he's great at his job.
2: I thought so too. I mean, he will, I think, tell you he's not a good actor, but he didn't.
1: Yeah.
2: He was great on that show, you know, and as was Andy Griffith. You know, you have to be, Andy Griffith, within like a couple of episodes, when it first started, he was supposed to be the funny guy, and he recognized, I have to be the straight man to Don Knotts, who was the funny guy, and change it. I mean, if you watch the first couple, he acts like a, like this hick. But then when you get into, you know, halfway through the first season, it goes to what it was.
1: They're in the color episodes locally again.
3: Oh, man.
1: The other day I watched where Aunt Bee was dating the professor, but...
2: Oh, the worst.
1: She had to pretend to be wild.
2: Yes. No, exactly. Had to pretend to be like girl out on the town.
1: Yeah.
2: It's ridiculous.
1: I know.
2: Coming up here on the Two Guys Named Chris Show, the surprising thing Buc-ee's is removing from its stores. And BB Shea says, I applaud it. That's next. 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
2: 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That was everyone's reaction right there. What you just did is everyone's reaction.
3: Essential.
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2: That's the most hurtful thing BB Shea has ever said to me. He doubted that I was an essential worker. How dare you doubt that? I don't know how I feel about this. Bucky's. Y'all been. I haven't
4: yes.
2: been. You liked, right? You were
4: It was fun.
2: Yeah.
4: Yeah, I mean, it's a fun store.
2: Mm-hmm.
4: It's definitely a tourist spot. It's not one, if you need gas quick and a quick snack, I wouldn't go to Bucky's.
2: I've never been interested, surprisingly. I told you that. I even when we're close to one, I don't know.
4: But now you're doing the thing you do best, which is being defiant about it, where everybody talks about how you should at least go once, and you're like, I won't. I will deny myself going in once.
2: That's right.
5: And you don't have to stay long if you don't want to. You could just go in and leave.
4: Yeah, no. Your wife recently said, let's stop at Bucky's, and you said no.
2: I've been very close to them twice. Once on that trip just a couple of weeks ago. And then when we took my son to Knoxville, to Tennessee, I mean, we were right past one.
4: Oh, they're building them right in your way.
2: Oh, I know.
4: I mean, truly, they are.
3: Trying to get you.
4: Yeah, and, you're right. But you have now gone to this thing where you will pride yourself on never going to Bucky's, which, weird flex, but it's yours.
2: Well, I just, when I'm going to stop, I want gas and maybe a water or a Diet Coke.
4: And go.
2: You know, I don't need all that stuff.
4: You don't leave Bucky's without spending 50 additional dollars.
2: Lord. And some people say, what, an hour, you know, or more. Some people are like, they get in there and it's so big, they're there for 2 hours and they go, we got to get to our hotel.
3: Yeah, it's easy to get lost. It's like a Cracker Barrel, essentially.
2: Yeah.
4: But even more so, I mean, suddenly you're watching guys cut brisket and you're losing track of time.
2: That's what they say.
3: They got a tortilla station. They make fresh tortillas in there.
2: Thought the brisket was okay.
3: Brisket was okay.
2: And the other thing was good.
3: The burrito I had was good.
2: That's right. How many times have you been?
3: Three times.
2: Different locations?
3: Same one.
2: Oh, really?
3: Yes.
2: They're building one close to us. Mm-hmm. Eventually, it'll get... I guess they've had their broken ground on it.
4: They just did. Yeah. But I pray and I hope somehow that we're invited out to it.
2: Oh, man. Yeah.
5: And then you'd have to go.
4: You have to go.
2: Well, is there money
4: And you have to talk about how much you love it.
2: That's right. Yes, I will.
4: Oh, it's my favorite destination stop.
5: The brisket. Don't get me started.
4: To complete the circle of Chris Kelly. Right now, we're in the hate phase.
2: Oh, that's right.
4: But to complete, we need the total sellout phase.
2: Oh, great point. Great point. Do you remember the guy who, you're talking about the complete circle. Remember the guy who worked here locally? His name is Greg Kerr. He did sports on the CBS affiliate here. Well, years ago, I mean, he's no longer working here. But years ago, they said, let's have lunch with this new sports guy, Greg Kerr. Because we were doing like a, we were trying to get involved with him, like a little partnership. And I said to everyone, I'm going to give this guy a big freeze. I don't care anything about this guy. Yeah, classic. I hate this guy. He's no good.
4: I don't even know why we're going to stupid lunch. Yeah.
2: That's right. So we go to lunch, and he knows anything and everything about baseball. And he starts talking about the Red Sox to me, and I was like, I know game six.
3: Do you want my phone number?
2: But by the end of it, I said, can I be on your sports show? And he's like, I don't think so.
5: Should have just...
3: Can I just call you sometimes?
2: You know, 6 years later, he moves to Dallas to be a sports guy, and I'm crying, like hugging him.
3: I know. Don't go, Greg. You were the best.
2: I know.
4: So that's the only way to close the Chris Kelly circle is to be invited by Bucky's to come out.
2: To go to Bucky's and talk, say good things about Bucky's. Here's what they're removing from all their stores. Phones. You'll no longer be able to call to a Bucky's because they want a... better customer service or a better experience for every customer. The cashier, the people there, never bothered by the phone. They want to be one-on-one with the customer in the store only. But I feel like, shouldn't you, if you've got a problem or something, be able to call them and say, you know, I just bought this product or whatever.
3: Well, I'm sure that there's a Bucky's hotline you can call directly to the store.
2: Yeah.
3: Or maybe the manager in his office has a phone.
2: Mm-hmm.
3: But I love this. I think this is really prioritizing customer service. And I think it's great.
2: Well, that's their goal. They said, we're going to be focused on you. And it's no cash. I just read that, too. They're going no cash.
3: Oh, wow. Okay. I didn't know that.
2: A no cash policy. It's all credit card, debit card.
4: I wonder, now, Rachel, you were a manager at McDonald's. Mm. Did you ever answer the phone?
5: Mm-hmm. I'm so glad you asked. Rarely. Because if I had a bunch going on, because when somebody called on the phone, it was either somebody was calling out of work. Mm-hmm. So if I didn't answer, they were more likely to show up. Mm-hmm. And then also, too, it would be somebody saying something was wrong. Mm-hmm. And I knew that they would call back, but that was going to be a long phone call.
2: Yeah.
5: So if I were, you know, slow and I didn't have anything to do, I would answer it. But it rang off the hook all the time.
4: I think there's very few places that really answer the phone.
2: Yeah, but I'm a phone person.
4: Oh, I know. I know you are.
2: You know, I'm probably of the age and those older than me. We call. I told you I call to order pizza still. I never order online.
4: Absolutely.
2: I want to talk to the person and hear. I want them to hear the inflection in my voice, you know, so that I can get that extra tomato sauce, you know, little light on the cheese.
4: You know, I handle customer service for Marco's.
2: Yes.
4: And people get surveys and comment cards. Occasionally, we'll get forwarded a voicemail from corporate that somebody has managed to find the corporate number.
2: Mm-hmm.
4: They are normally older.
2: Well, yeah. I'm not surprised.
4: That's just how it is. And I will often hear on the voicemail, they'll say, I don't have a computer or email, so this is the only way you can call me back.
2: But I feel like if I go onto their website and complain, it just gets lost in the vastness of the internet. You know, I don't think
4: that's why when I respond to people about customer service issues, a lot of times I get comments back. They're like, oh my God, somebody actually read
2: called
4: this
2: me back, right,
4: and took care of this. Yeah.
2: So I'm always skeptical. I want to get a human being on the line, which of course is going to go, there's going to be less and less and less of that. I'll tell you my big, like you're talking about working at McDonald's, what I hate, I used to go to the $12 salad store all the time. And now it's a $14 salad store, by the way.
5: Inflation.
2: Yeah. So when I would go there, I would think I was first in line, but in reality, they're making 8 bowls for people who have ordered on DoorDash. Mm-hmm. And it's just like, come on, you know, I'm standing here. Make my bowl.
5: And 100%. You know,
2: make my bowl.
5: I do get that. And especially when I was in fast food, if there was somebody that came in to order, a lot of times they were not a priority. We usually didn't have somebody that worked on the front counter because it was so, especially during COVID, it was so rare that anybody came in.
2: Mm-hmm.
5: And I wanted them out of there as fast as possible.
2: Yeah.
5: I mean, I would expedite their food, but other people would just let them stand there forever. And I was like, I want them out of my face.
4: I blame the pickup like that and app orders on why it slows down, why you're told to pull up now and wait.
2: Yeah.
4: Because it's you think, well, I'm first at the window, but you're like sixth in line.
2: It's almost insulting that they're sitting there making 5 or 6 orders and you're standing there like, won't you talk to me? They don't even talk.
5: Like I actually got up and got out of my house and drove here and somebody that's just at home ordering.
2: Yeah, I'm sitting on their phone. But I guess, do they do them in the order that they come and there's 5 in front of me? You know, I'm basically.
5: Probably.
2: So when you're first in line, you're not really first in line. Make my bow. That's what I know.
6: I'm in front of you.
2: I do realize this is a first world problem. I do understand that. But by golly, I just would like to have my bowl made. Coming up here on the Two Guys and Chris Show. Boy, inside the numbers on that road rage incident. That happened here locally on I-85. A 911 operator may be in a little trouble.
6: Maybe.
2: You be the judge. How'd she handle it? That road rage was rough. We have examples of it here next. Two Guys and Chris Show. Rock 92.
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26: Two Guys Named Chris.
2: Die Hard. Is it a Christmas movie?
3: You know, man, it can be whatever you want it to be.
2: Oh, all right.
3: I don't know. It happens at Christmas, sure, but does it have the Christmas spirit? No. You could debate either way.
2: I say,
4: no. Someone's definitely in a relationship. You don't realize it, but slowly they beat opinion out of you.
26: Two guys named Chris. Mornings and nights. Rock 92.
2: Another interesting fact here. We're just talking about Buc-ee's. They've taken the phone completely out of all Buc-ee's. And then B.B. Shea was saying, as we were just talking about Buc-ee's, Buc-ee's has an F with the Better Business Bureau because they don't respond to customer complaints. They just let them go.
3: I mean, people are going. They're spending money.
2: Well, yeah.
3: So what's the deal?
2: Whatever, you know. I bet I'd have an F with the Better Business Bureau. I don't respond to emails.
3: I think that's true, actually. You're on there. You're listed.
2: Yeah. Probably do.
3: Chris Kelly, LLC.
2: F. He didn't respond to me. Yeah, I'm not, I didn't respond.
3: Yeah.
2: I do not. But then Biggie said nobody under the age of 50 cares about the Better Business Bureau.
4: No, it's Google reviews.
2: Yeah. Now that you pay attention to, right?
4: Very much so. A company much more watches that and like social media reviews mm-hmm. and comments.
2: Of course. But I have a big problem with how much power those Google reviews or social media reviews have.
1: Yeah.
2: So you can get, you know, one little thing goes wrong, you give it a one star, and suddenly the business is in trouble.
4: And a lot of times you'll have a story of a business where it's, you know, it went viral somehow.
2: Mm-hmm.
4: And if you don't like the side the business took, you'll go there. You could be states away.
1: You've mm-hmm. never been to the restaurant. Yeah.
4: Not once, but you give them one star and say something.
2: Yeah, exactly.
4: Horrible customer service, one star.
1: And you're just blindly trusting that somebody on social media, that you don't even know that they went there. You don't know them.
2: Exactly.
1: And like you just blindly trust that they had a bad experience, therefore you must give them a one star review.
2: It's a big issue. To me, it's like way too mm-hmm. much power for
4: way too much.
2: I mean, BB Shea makes a good point. You go to an Airbnb and they're very specific. What was the example you
3: gave? For example, you go to an Airbnb, you see a one star review, mm-hmm. and the main complaint was there weren't enough pots in the kitchen. How was everything else though?
2: Yeah, right. I mean, exactly. A couple more pots and you give it, and you give one star for that. I don't like that either. How do you like this law? New York is considering a proposed bill that would automatically discount any grocery purchase 10% if you use self-checkout. So they're saying, look, we're, you know, because employees are going to lose their jobs over self-checkout, you use self-checkout and you get a 10% discount on your bill. I would be much more likely.
3: I'm okay with that.
1: I'll take it.
4: 10% is a lot.
2: That's a good.
4: Yeah.
2: You spend $100 on groceries and suddenly it's $90 simply because you bagged it up yourself. I like it. Now, it may cost jobs, but I am for that.
3: It's almost like they should not reward you for using it, incentivize you to go use the actual cashier.
2: Well, you know the old debate too. When automated teller machines first came out, I do remember those. When I went up to college, I changed banks because they had an ATM on the campus of Appalachian State.
3: You used to have to go in the bank.
2: Yes.
3: Oh. There's people in there?
2: Well, there used to be.
4: Yeah. Not as much as you think.
2: Wow. Now it's just tellers and robbers.
3: Wow. Yeah.
4: If somebody comes in, they're really ready to hit the silent alarm.
2: What are you doing here?
4: Yeah.
2: Well, because on Fridays, everybody would, there'd be lines out the door because you had to deposit your check. Your check.
1: Why didn't you just do it online?
2: Oh, my God.
4: I still, you know what's funny? I still have that mindset of thinking, too. Yeah. When I go by the bank, I'll be like, oh, it's Friday. It's going to be slammed.
2: Nobody ever.
4: No one's there. Yeah.
2: They're there. But ATMs, you know, if you were a Wells Fargo customer, if you used Bank of America, they'd charge you $3 or whatever. And
4: my parents would go crazy for that.
2: And, you know, the point was made to me, and it was exactly right. It's like, you know, these ATMs are probably saving you money because you're firing tellers. You're not employing as many tellers. Stop taking our money. It'd be like New York charging 10% extra for using the self-checkout machine, you know? So it's like, what are you doing on that? And they were right. That is the case to me.
4: I bet the first time you went to put that card in, though, I bet your hand was a shaking.
1: It's just like, going to eat it and it's not going to
4: come back out. Yeah.
2: I saw my friend Dustin do it. And
3: he's go first.
2: I was like, you do it. He's like, I'm using the ATM. I was like, what's an ATM? Huh? What? And so we walked right over there to the machine.
3: Okay, now watch what I do.
2: And he slid his card and, you know, put in his code and $100 appeared like magic.
4: And you know his code too was 6969. He was so cool.
2: You know he was. That's right. His code was.
4: You know my code? 6969. No one will ever get it.
2: What else could it be, you know? There's a note today as well. I was interested in this, and there's a reason why. There's a UFO researcher named Robert Bigelow, who is a billionaire, sat down with the president, got some time with President Trump, and urged him to announce that non-human intelligent life has been present on Earth. And he claims we have alien wreckage and remains that the president should go public with. He says to the president, you could go down in history if you reveal the truth that we have had alien life. It's not verified. That's the thing. It's, you know, I know fairly recently there's been talk of life here.
4: And well, we've you know, lots has been released, videos and lots of unexplained things. But I know you're not an alien person. You believe we are it.
2: I do, but I recently watched and read Project Hail Mary, so I'm totally into all this now.
4: Okay. Right?
2: Oh, what is that?
3: That's the Bader-Meinhof phenomenon.
1: Huh?
2: Nah, isn't it amazing what he knows and what he doesn't know? Not
4: Bader-Meinhof.
3: Bader-Meinhof phenomenon.
4: Now that sounds like my handle at the porn sites.
2: Your Bader-Meinhof?
4: Yeah, when I, you know, if you search, you could log in.
2: This is another Borglum moment.
4: Big time. Yeah. Bader-Meinhof.
2: One time we were saying that Mount Rushmore needs another statue on it. And B.B. Shea said, where's Borglum when you need it? Oh,
1: who?
2: Borglum carved Mount Rushmore. What's this one? The Bader-Meinhof.
3: Yeah, Bader-Meinhof phenomenon, often known as frequency illusion. It's when you're, it's when you like hear a new word or see a new phrase.
4: Am I dead?
3: Then all the-
1: this is exactly what's happening right now.
2: You're in heaven.
4: Am I having a stroke?
2: You've gone to heaven. Yeah, what's your Bader-Meinhof? What's the definition?
3: Yeah, you know, like when you see a word or a phrase or a concept once, and then you start seeing it all over the place.
2: Yes.
3: Like you hear a new word, and then you hear somebody else say it. Yeah, Bader-Meinhof.
2: When I saw and read Project Hail Mary, now it's like I'm seeing outer space and alien stuff everywhere. That's exactly right.
4: Bader-Meinhof sounds like something your drunk uncle would say that you just agree with.
2: Bader-Meinhof.
4: Yes, sir.
2: Yeah, 100%. He's that new shortstop for the Yanks.
4: Yes.
2: There's Bader-Meinhof. Bader-Meinhof to Hunt. That's a 6-4-3 double play. I was talking with my friend the Diesel, my pickle pal, last night. You know my good friend the Diesel. And we were in the midst of getting our tails kicked about 10 times in a row. But in the meantime, he said, did you like Project Hail Mary? He had heard that I read the book and saw the movie. And I did. I finished the movie.
1: Oh, you finally did? Okay.
2: Yeah, very, very good. In fact, the ending of the movie, I think I like a little better than the ending of the book.
4: I loved it.
2: Yeah, I was crying.
1: That's what we were talking about, because I didn't read the book. You guys both read the book and watched the movie, and I think that you had a different response to the ending with the book and the movie.
2: The book, I was a little bit unsatisfied with the ending. The movie, I was crying. I was on the floor.
3: Yeah. We were mad at the end of the book.
2: He has such... The astronaut... who is played by, or the scientist, who's played by Ryan Gosling, has a choice to make. When I read the book, I was very angry with his choice. And then when I saw the movie, I was like, oh, yeah, I love it. I mean, I'm
4: much better.
2: Crying on the floor.
4: Warms you up.
2: But you know what happens in the book that's not in the movie is the way this book sets up, just briefly, is the sun is dimming. And because of that, in the next 25 to 30 years, the Earth is going to freeze and half the population is going to die. Okay, so that's the setup to the book and the movie. And so what they do in the book and movie is they try to build a craft to take it out, you know, halfway to the sun to try and fix things. And in the meantime, the scientists are like, well, we got to warm up the Earth. So let's blow up Antarctica in order to release all these greenhouse gases into the atmosphere. So my friend, the Diesel, who's such an environmentalist, said, I couldn't take it.
4: I got to that part and stopped.
2: He did. That's what he said. And it's like a tear started rolling down his face. I was like, are you serious? I said, you know it's fiction. And he's like, I understand the premise, but I am not going along with something.
4: And
2: like
4: frankly, we don't need to give DGT any ideas.
2: Ain't that the truth? Can we blow up Antarctica? You know?
1: Nobody really lives there. I mean, come on.
2: Not really.
4: I was just reading a book. A very good book.
3: Based on true events.
4: Maybe you've heard of Bader-Meinhof.
2: He wrote it.
4: I don't know if this is factual.
2: He wrote the book. He couldn't say it if it wasn't true. So they're blowing up Antarctica. And Diesel said, I burned the book right then. I won't. A tear rolled up. He's such an environmentalist, my friend Diesel. Back before recycling was even a thing, really. We'd go to Myrtle Beach on guys' trips. And, of course, we'd drink beers and Cokes and waters all weekend. There'd be 100 cans and bottles, and we're getting ready to throw them away. And he'd say, put them in the back seat of the car. I rode next to garbage all the way home.
4: Yeah.
2: Because Myrtle Beach didn't recycle, and we did. And he'd bring it all the way home. And I was like, Diesel, come on. No, we're traveling back with... He's the same guy who went to the Coldplay concert and pedaled his bicycle to keep the stage powered.
4: To me, the best ripoff in history.
2: That was their thing.
4: But done by Coldplay.
2: Coldplay said the stage can only be powered if you pedal these bicycles. And Diesel did.
4: Yeah, we made them an extra $15 million they didn't have to pay.
2: I know. It's unbelievable.
1: I hope they didn't fly to that concert.
2: No. Drove his hybrid. His car that doesn't emit any pollutants into the atmosphere.
4: So Project Hail Mary has you thinking maybe...
2: Yeah.
4: Well, because my stance has always been we can't be it.
2: My stance has always been we are it.
4: Yeah.
2: Because of what B.B. Shea said the other day, the earth is the only thing in the exact right spot.
1: It's so tender. Yeah.
2: It's so tender. You have to be in the right spot. But then again, there are other suns.
4: There's black holes. Yeah. There's so many other options.
2: So we're differing on that. But that movie does make me, oh, because there's an alien in it and he's a cutie button now. He is a cutie. Let's face it. He just is.
4: Yeah, I'm pretty sure the ones that will come see us won't be as cute.
2: It's cute
1: and friendly.
2: Nah. Yeah. And learn English in about 5 minutes.
4: Yeah.
1: Yeah, I mean, if there's intelligent life form out there, I mean, finally.
4: Well, yeah, right. See, yeah, really. I've always said that we're kind of like the trailer park of the universe. They swing by because they've heard about it, and you stop for a minute, and then they get a little piece of us, and they're like,
1: no thanks.
2: Well, it's Bucky's. You know? This is the Bucky's of the universe.
4: Yeah, they come down here, and they're like, all right, let's keep trucking.
2: So here is the road rage story. We briefly touched on this yesterday in the third hour, and it happened here close to us in Greensboro, North Carolina, on I-85. A woman was driving. A guy cut her off in traffic. She blew the horn. Then the guy gets beside her. Now, they're going presumably 65, 70 miles per hour. He rolls down the window and starts screaming at her while her three-year-old child is in the vehicle. And her window is cracked, so they're hearing all this. So she pulls out her phone. This is the actual road rage incident. You hear the kid, he's like, you're going to die.
4: Yeah, my favorite part is the kid mocking him.
2: I know.
4: You're going to die. It only made him madder.
2: Of course, the woman was quite frightened by this. The guy looks like an absolute lunatic. I hope they throw him under the jail. I mean, a loon. But they're not.
4: They're not.
2: He's just yelling.
4: He's
2: just yelling. But it's dangerous.
4: 100%, yeah.
2: Out there on the interstate. So the woman says, how could he do this? My kid's in the car.
5: To straight up threaten me and knowing that my child was in the car, that's another thing. You know, my windows was cracked. He was able to see that my child was in the car, and he totally disregarded that. He didn't care.
2: The only controversy, and they've figured out who the guy is now.
4: Oh, they know.
2: They know. What are his possibilities now as far as the law?
4: She has to be the one to bring charges, or she has to go down to the court and say, here's the video. Here's what happened. You know, it goes to like the magistrate, and then they will, because this falls back to the whole, the police did not see it happen.
2: Well, that's the controversy, but they could see it happen because she got it on video. And when she called 911, and we have part of that call now, she says she wasn't exactly satisfied with the 911 operator. You be the judge. We just have a tiny portion of it.
6: We let officers in the area be alerted. There's really nothing they can do as far as with your video or go further with it unless they witness it themselves.
2: All right. We'll tell them something's going on, but they really can't do much.
4: And I know this from my police show I watch every weekend.
2: Mm-hmm.
4: There's a lot of, you know, he said, she said type stuff, and the cops always say, you can go press charges on them,
2: mm-hmm.
4: but we can't do anything right now because we didn't see it.
2: But I'm showing you the video.
1: Well, we saw the video of him threatening her, but also if they do find him, is he going to say she did it first
4: exactly.
1: or whatever?
4: Yeah. And, you know, I've seen a lot of online chatter, which is I expected mostly for it to be against him.
2: Yeah.
4: But I'd say there's I'd almost call it 60-40 where people are like, well, we haven't seen everything.
2: Oh,
4: we're like, oh, yeah.
2: Come on.
4: Oh, yeah. That's the world we live in now, though.
2: Come on.
4: Well, like what happened before? She didn't have to record him. She didn't have to chase. I'm like, I think he got in front of her and was brake checking her.
2: So they, well, that's what she says.
4: Yeah.
2: And then she says she blew the horn, and the guy looks like him. He appears to be a nut. I mean, no matter what happens, you don't roll down your window on I-85 and say, I'm going to kill you.
1: Yes. No, this is definitely a person that shouldn't be driving. I mean, whether you believe her or not, if that part she caught on video, he shouldn't be driving.
2: Well, I mean, I'm sure people against that would say, well, what'd she scream at him? But
4: that's, and you see that online already.
2: Yeah, yeah. So the director of the 911 system says the 911 operator could have done a bit more.
7: Typically what we do with those calls, because it is a mobile situation, we enter what we call a be on the lookout or a BOLO. And we did, however, we didn't enter all of the appropriate information that we should have. She did enter the lookout. She didn't enter all of the information that was pertinent, including that there was a video involved that the officers may want to see.
2: Okay. She should have said there's a video. And you.
4: It sounds like the 911 operator told the lady one thing, saying like, you know, we can't do much about the video, but then just put out a simple, hey, if you see this car.
2: Yeah. You know, it seems like she stopped short.
4: I feel like there should have been an officer. Because I don't think an officer was. I feel like there should have been an officer sent.
2: I do too. D, you're talking about this road rage incident. Go ahead.
8: What's up, guys? It's D, your number one black people in this one, except for James.
2: Yes, sir. Good to hear from you.
8: See, they're a famous TikToker that has put this video out too. Mm-hmm. And when he puts them out and get their face, those people end up losing their jobs, all kinds of crap.
2: Yeah.
8: And he's looking for people to send who it is. And I'm pretty sure he's probably already got who that man is. And on the video, he got in front of another guy and slammed on his brakes, too, and almost caused a wreck.
2: Oh, really?
4: Okay, yeah, okay. I see.
2: So this guy, he's like the woman that stole the New York Knicks trash can after the Knicks parade. You know, she loses her job.
4: They find out, that's always what happens.
2: Thank you, D. Appreciate it.
4: Boy. Although, I don't know, you know, to me, when you see somebody so hot-headed like that, I don't think they care about repercussions.
2: Well, I don't know if you lose your job. I mean, you're losing your job.
1: There's a good chance if he acts like this that his employer already knows.
2: You think?
4: Yeah. Well, I mean, he's clearly being recorded and he's screaming, I'll kill you. And to me, I'm like, this guy's already a hothead.
1: Probably not the first time he has said those words.
4: Without a doubt.
2: But he's a hothead. Let's assume he's employed. Now, to me, he's going to lose his job and have a hard time getting another one.
4: Well, would you fire him?
2: Would I?
4: Yeah, I mean, if he
1: found out BB Shea did this.
2: Yes.
3: Yeah.
4: Yes, okay. I would fire the reason you can.
1: You found out I did it.
2: No. Yeah.
4: See, big difference.
2: No. It really depends. Yeah. We know this.
4: That's why I'm on my best behavior always. They're looking for a reason for me.
2: Big time.
4: Yeah.
2: We're combing through on you.
4: They're hoping I yell at someone.
1: It is a perfect online record. Yeah,
4: jokes on them. I can't reach to get my window down.
2: That's right.
3: That's why he doesn't leave the house.
2: That's right. Yeah. You're only going to do road rages in your driveway.
4: That's it. Yeah.
2: How dare you?
1: Squirrels in the way.
2: Yeah, that's right. That's right.
4: It's funny. I used to be a road rager, and I have gone the opposite direction now. Like, when somebody does something crazy, I hit my brake, slow down, and go, you go ahead.
2: You know, New Orleans, this is about 911. They're testing. This is the first city to do this. 911 calls being handled by AI technology to ease the burden on human dispatchers. I'm sure that'll go really well.
4: Yeah.
3: Oh, yeah. Great idea.
2: I'm sure that'll
4: be. There's somebody in my house. Okay, great. Can you tell us your name? I think they're right outside the closet door. If you can give us your name and address.
3: I'm sorry.
4: I think you're in peril.
2: It sounds like there may be a break here. Press one.
4: Yeah.
2: That's right. That's what we're coming to. Coming up here on the Two Guys Named Chris Show, who's worse, BB Shea as an uncle or me as a father? Could be a push. Two more incidents yesterday. And a really, really bad customer to a waitress. Is the customer always right? We'll figure that out next. Two Guys Named Chris Show. Rock 92. Red Rachel is standing by. She's got your weekend forecast.
1: From the Go Green Plumbing, Heating, Air, and Electrical Weather Center, mostly sunny today and 88 degrees for the high, 71 for the overnight low, slight chance of thunderstorms this evening, 88 again tomorrow and mostly sunny on Sunday, a little warmer, 90 for the high with some possible afternoon thunderstorms. 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
2: 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Good day, too, for a day trip to Conrad and Hinkle, the more than 100-year-old grocery store on the square in Uptown Lexington, the home of that incredible pimento cheese in either regular or spicy, Lee Hinkle's grandmother's recipe that Food and Wine magazine has called the best sandwich spread in all of the Carolinas. 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
3: Yeah.
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2: The debate is, am I a worse father or is B.B. Shea a worse uncle? And here's the Here's the choice now. Well, a couple of things about my parenting. You don't even know this. Baby Shay was just telling us. Were you in Savannah when you saw this?
3: Yeah, I was on the way to Savannah.
2: So you see, he was recently in Savannah, and there's signs, billboards to stop hate against Jewish people, and the hashtag is Jew Belong. And I think that's very clever. Don't you think?
3: Definitely eye-catching, for sure. Yes.
2: Instead of just like, stop hate or whatever.
3: It sounds like a little kitschy, but it definitely gets your

0: You think that if, I mean, am I a bad father if my kid watches South Park in the ninth grade and writes that on somebody's locker?
1: That's a great, see, I always look at it from, this is going to sound weird. We always feel like the person bullied, we always focus on them.
0: Yeah.
1: But I always think of like the bullier and like their parents.
0: Yeah.
1: Because like finding out that your kid, like you've raised him right and you think it's just a TV show. But then you're getting a call from his, you know, the middle school that your kid just wrote this horrible phrase on another kid's locker. Mm-hmm. And now you look like a, you know, racist anti-Semite.
0: Well,
1: and you're like, no, no, I promise it's South Park.
2: And yeah, and now because of streaming, because it used to be a lot of the things that were said on South Park were censored. But if you watch it on streaming, it's uncensored.
1: Yeah. And forget even just watching the whole episode. Clips are online.
0: Oh, yeah.
1: Mm-hmm.
0: Yeah,
1: I mean, Family Guy clips are everywhere, and they say some of the most horrid things.
0: Well, it's like when I was a younger father and my son was about three, I guess we didn't come in contact that much with the African-American community because we were out at restaurant. I think we were, you know, an IHOP or something. I know it was a breakfast, and the woman was a waitress. She was black. And my son looked up and said, she's chocolate. And I said, no, she's not. No, she's not.
2: Oh, and, you know, he could have said something much worse anyway.
0: But you know what I said to her? I said, we just adopted him yesterday.
1: Right. From that terribly racist family. We will raise him way different.
0: We just got the paperwork in. Mm-hmm. You know what Bibi Shea did? He gave his 4-year-old nephew.
1: Yeah.
0: Diet Coke yesterday.
1: Oh, wow. Mm.
0: Great decision.
1: Yeah.
0: I'm totally into it.
3: I was drinking a can,
0: yep.
3: And he goes, what are you drinking?
0: Mm-hmm.
3: And I took a second. I was like, I don't think you're ready for this, man.
1: I was going to ask.
3: He said, I'm ready. So yeah. I poured him a cup, a little bit in a cup, and it changed his life.
0: Of course it did.
3: He was so excited.
1: Is this his first soda, period?
3: I think this is his first soda.
1: Yeah.
2: Yeah, and I did that. Yeah, you gave him a Diet Coke from a can.
1: Mm-hmm. Oh, that's what good uncles do.
0: The best.
3: And then I told him, don't tell anybody about this.
1: Even better.
0: You know, I was at a restaurant the other day, and they had Pepsi products. And it was one of those where, you know, fountain. And they didn't have Diet Pepsi. They had Pepsi and Pepsi Zero, or Zero Sugar Pepsi, but not Diet Pepsi. I got Diet Dr. Pepper, which is pretty good.
2: I like Diet Dr. Pepper.
0: It's good. Yeah, it's
1: I
0: good.
1: Think, like, the Pepsi Zero is almost preferred over Diet
0: Must
1: Pepsi.
0: Must be, but not even the option for Diet Pepsi.
1: I'm surprised by that.
0: A little surprising. And I almost just got water because, you know, I like Coke products.
1: Yeah.
0: But I went with the Diet Dr. Pepper, and I'm still on Diet Coke. That's why I'm in such a good mood.
1: Oh, yes.
2: You're in a good mood?
0: It's hard to tell.
1: Yeah.
0: It's a little hard to tell.
1: I love what you did there, BB, though, because to me, that's what good aunts and uncles do, is you expose them to things that their parents are trying to avoid.
2: You're just trying to give them a better life. That's all.
0: Look what you
1: did. I have on video. I gave, very similar, I gave one of my nieces her first taste of soda, and I have it on video. I didn't realize that and had it, and she took a sip out of the cup, and she was like your nephew, excited, and yelled, it tingles.
3: Yeah. It does.
1: And my sister's like, what'd she just drink? I'm like, nothing.
2: Nope. Juice. Diet Coke.
1: Yeah.
2: Apple juice.
1: She's like, we don't give them any soda. And I'm like, oh.
2: You do now.
0: I know. And boy, once they get a taste.
1: Now, yeah, they love it. Crave it.
0: So good. Yeah, because that's designed that way, isn't it? Look at, I mean, I can't get off of it. I have tried time and again. And Fact Checker Rusty just sent me yet another article about how it's killing me. And
1: yeah, people have been forwarding me that as maybe your memory, but really, do you need it?
0: It's your memory. That's right.
1: I'll tell you what. Take mine.
2: Yeah.
1: At least the last
0: 10 years.
1: I told you I made a list the other day. I pinpointed it down to, it really got bad 3 years ago.
0: 3 years.
1: February 15th, 2023. Erase everything.
0: So
1: after that,
0: you're hoping to drink enough Diet Coke to
1: back to 2020.
2: What's the point of being healthy and living forever if you can't have the thing you love the most?
0: God, that Diet Coke is just, I cannot get away from it. I'm keep on trying. I give it up for weeks at a time. I come right back. I'm on 5 a day right now. Right now.
1: Wow. People love when I do this, but how's your rectal itch? Because, you know, I always think they coincide.
0: Terrible.
1: Yeah.
0: I mean, terrible. I mean, last night in the shower, this is graphic.
2: Oh, gosh.
0: After the shower. Mm-hmm. I just get up in it with the towel.
1: Yeah.
0: Yes. Yes.
1: Yeah. This is where we should be playing the crying game song. No one knows. about the crying.
0: I mean, I was up in it like you would not believe.
1: But you know what? You sacrifice it because it's what you got to deal with. Yeah. To love Diet Coke.
3: There's something about a good butthole scratch, though, man.
1: God.
3: There's nothing like it.
1: Oh, my God.

0: You know, 1 foot up on the bench.
1: Oh, yeah. Yeah.
2: Getting leverage.
3: Yeah. Hell yeah.
0: Right.
1: Nobody open the door.
0: Not like what you see. Fantastic. Here's the other. I don't know. I guess this wouldn't be about parenting, but yesterday I was walking our dog, and these two kids were out. One was on a bike, and one was like down on the ground on what I didn't even know what kind of vehicle it was. He was on this little thing. He was literally sitting and moving around, and my dog was going nuts, like trying to. But my first thought was, don't you boys have video games to be playing? Come on,
1: what are you doing outside?
0: Shouldn't you be on your phone? 12 years old. Go inside.
1: Yeah, you know, when kids are in the way, you want them to do whatever they're not doing. It's like, get them out of the house and get them outside. Outside, you're like, God, get indoors.
0: Really? Isn't there some sort of Grand Theft Auto something that you should be playing?
1: Shouldn't you be practicing
0: something? Get inside. But my dog was going nuts, and they were just zipping all around me. They didn't care.
1: Oh,
0: he was going crazy. So it was, you know, a tough walk. You know how difficult he is.
4: Mm-hmm.
0: But the kid who was, like, down on the ground, he was sitting on what looked like a larger skateboard because he was, like, on his knees and controlling it that way. And I thought it was a scooter. So I said, "What is that a scooter?" And he goes, "No, it's a hoverboard." And I said, "Oh, man, it's like Back to the Future 2. That was the sound.
4: And they totally got your reference.
1: Oh, no.
0: Like,
1: damn.
0: The other kid was like, Stranger Danger.
1: Danger. I was going to say, that's where the alarm bells go off.
0: I said, "Hey, man, it's Back to the Future 2. They looked at me like I was.
1: You want to come watch it at my house? In my basement?
4: Mom, some boomer was talking to me.
0: Oh, yeah.
1: Oh, yeah.
0: And I was like, because in my mind, I was like, this is the new movie, Back to the Future 2.
4: They'll know that one.
1: They'll get that reference.
0: Yeah.
1: Yeah, Marty McFly on the board in the town, you know, circle. The
2: Doc Brown, you know.
0: Well, right before I took the walk, I was watching Karate Kid with commercials.
1: Oh,
0: I got
1: God.
0: Well, I got there right in time for the montage.
1: Oh, yeah.
0: So I was like, well, I might as well watch this. I was late on the walk. And I said Back to the Future 2 to that kid, and I might as well have been speaking Chinese.
1: Yeah,
0: I
1: mean, just staring at you.
0: They were just like, what? What is that? Is a kid riding a hoverboard? I can't even describe. And then I said, I want to take a picture of your hoverboard with you on it.
1: Yeah.
0: That's when they went running.
1: Oh, yeah. Now, if both of you could get together closer. All right, right there.
0: I was like, because I wanted you to put, I'm going to put online a picture of you
1: on the hoverboard.
0: On the hoverboard. Yeah. And they were like, no. And they turned it, they ran away from it. Now, every time, you know, they're scared of me already.
1: Oh, yeah.
0: An horrible dog.
1: Don't run. It only makes me want you more.
0: It could not have been worse. Yeah. I don't know why. And the more I talked, I was just like, I should not be saying these things.
1: No,
0: what am I saying? But I thought that Back to the Future 2 line was right on the money, you know, because I'm not going to go Back to the Future 1. That was a skateboard.
1: No, yeah. That was
0: Back to the Future 2, which
1: but
0: is
1: they had no clue.
0: Is that? What is that? A hoverboard? Do they?
1: I think that's the things that.
0: It was crashing at Christmas 10 years ago?
1: Yeah, you rode one down the hallway, I believe.
0: Scary. Pretty scary. Because it's not even on the ground, right? It's hovering.
1: The board. Yeah, I mean, there's wheels, obviously. But yeah, you're kind of, remember, you got to lean forward and back.
0: That's it. It is on the ground. But he was on it. It was larger, like you could sit on. He was like,
1: okay.
0: His knees were 4 inches off the road on a board, and he was controlling it that way. And it was fast. I mean, he was beating the kid on the bike, and he was up and down the street faster, certainly keeping up with him.
4: I was going to ask, when he didn't get your reference, if you kicked him off of the hoverboard.
0: No, I my dog was pulling, and then cars started coming by, you know. So then the dog goes crazy.
1: I hate it when the witnesses show up.
0: My neighbor Randy rolled down the window and says, "Nothing to see here, Randy. Get on, go, let's go."
1: God, Randy, find your own kids. These are mine.
0: You're too late, Randy.
1: I already got dibs on these two, Randy.
0: I claim these, Randy.
1: God, Randy, you ruin everything.
0: I know. It's terrible. And the dog, Randy said, that dog has beautiful coloring. And right at that moment, he jumped up on his car and his claws was like, onto his beautiful vehicle. It's like, sorry, Randy.
1: Sorry.
0: My fault. I was just trying to abduct these kids.
4: I didn't mean to scratch up your car.
0: Yeah. Randy said, what movie are you using? I said, Back to the Future 2.
1: Oh, yeah, they don't get that one.
4: Classic.
1: It never worked for me either. I get it, but they don't.
0: He said you need to get a little more current in your movie selection. You're right.
1: Yeah.
0: No question about
1: Thanks,
0: that.
1: Thanks, Randy.
0: Appreciate it. Also, this is about you were a server at a restaurant. Many times you've done this. I don't even know if this is real. Some people were debating if this is real or is it not. A woman's being criticized. She's at a Red Lobster, and she was asking the server for extra shrimp. I don't even know how this got on video. And she takes a call in the middle of it. Very funny to hear, but I think maybe it could be fake. This is the exchange here.
5: I want the shrimp alfredo with extra shrimps. Can they put the jumbo shrimps in my shrimp alfredo?
6: Yeah, it comes with shrimp.
5: But I'm talking about, can they put some extra shrimp in it? That's what I'm asking you.
6: Yeah, I can add extra shrimp.
5: Okay, add extra shrimp, baby. Okay, I get one more side, right?
6: Yes, sir.
5: Okay, give me a... Hello? You order it? Go ahead and order it. Take here while I'm talking to Uncle Harry.
0: He's talking to Uncle Harry. I don't think that's fake. Do you think, is that the way they talk to people talk to their server?
1: The only thing I don't know. It does sound fake. At least I'll tell you what I don't buy is the waitress.
0: Oh, you think she was too?
1: She sounds fake.
0: Too
1: to me.
0: Phony in that. Yeah.
1: Although I will say it's very possible now that because I see it all the time with food reviewers that they go in, they set the camera up across from them, and then they record the whole thing. So she could have been ordering that. And still been able to use her phone.
0: Maybe that's what was going on there. But anyway, if you'd been treated like that as a server, have you ever had that kind of a treatment as a server? People taking a call in the middle?
4: I feel like that maybe did happen once or twice. And I literally would just walk away and come back when they got off the phone. And then at the pizza place, if somebody walked in and they were on the phone, we would not approach them until they got off the phone. Yeah, because miscommunications would happen that way. Yeah. And it wasn't like you're not allowed to be on your phone in here. It's just that I'm not going to risk something going wrong because I misheard your name or because you misheard me asking a question. So when you get off the phone, I'll approach you.
0: I see it. I get it. That makes sense to me. But that was, I'm just not sure if it's real or it's not.
1: She's in a restaurant. I'm looking at it.
0: Red Lobster.
1: Yeah. I mean, she's in the restaurant, so it's probably real.
0: About that. She was kind of rude, though.
1: Oh, incredibly rude to answer.
0: And you got to pay extra for that extra shrimp, don't you?
4: Oh, yeah, for sure.
1: Oh, that was always I hated that when people would come in and be like, throw a little extra toppings on my pizza. Who are you?
4: I'll throw a little extra on that price there.
0: Yeah, right. Exactly. Yeah. Come on. That's not right.
1: Yeah.
0: You can't just order extra shrimp like that. I want that.
1: People have audacity, though. We know that.
0: You coined it. Audacity. Coming up here on the Two Guys Named Chris Show. Oh, here's a good question. Would you give up height for money?
1: Yes.
0: Well, it's answered. That's it.
1: Yes.
4: And you don't want to think about it for a little while?
1: Yes. Make me a short king.
0: Height for money. Next, Two Guys Named Chris Show. 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
14: Two guys named Chris.
0: They fired Scott Pelley from CBS in 60 Minutes yesterday. And BB Shea says, I'm not surprised. You saw it coming. You were not shocked by that at all.
15: I was just making a joke. I don't know anything about this. I'm sorry.
14: Two guys named Chris. Mornings and nights. Rock 92.
0: Well, I'll get into specific numbers here, but we just asked you before the commercial break. The question is, would you give up height for money?
1: Yes. How many inches?
0: 2 inches for $300,000.
1: 2 inches for three? Right now.
0: Me too.
1: Cut? Yeah.
0: Yes. Yeah, obviously. Well, I mean, I'm 6'7".
1: Oh, yeah. So you're still tall.
0: I'd do this. 10 inches for $500 million.
1: God, yes.
0: Yes. Yes. 21% of people in this question refused any at all. They would not give up even an inch for any money whatsoever.
1: So I have noticed, and Rachel can speak on this as a young woman. Mm. There's this weird thing now. And when I was dating, because I've retired, this is my official announcement.
4: From dating.
1: I'm retired from dating. I know, no one's shocked, but.
0: The phone lines are lighting up. Yeah. What? Yeah. No.
1: I'm done. But no. I have noticed that there seems to be this push that I never saw or really dealt with. You always heard that women wanted to date taller guys.
4: Mm-hmm.
1: But now there's this weird thing where it's like, oh, if he's not 6 feet, I don't even.
0: Is that right?
4: That is, I mean, women say that all the time. Like, if a guy isn't over 6 feet tall, they're not interested, which I don't understand. It doesn't make any sense to me. I mean, I'm short, so everybody's tall to me. But I'm like, it's way more important that they're rich than tall.
0: Exactly. That's
15: why it's 100%. It's the 6'6" rule. Right. Yeah. Six foot, six figures, 6 inches.
1: I got one of those. I won't say which.
0: I have two, and I won't say which. Yeah. You be the judge.
15: I'm a 5'5" guy myself.
0: Be the judge. Yeah. Okay. Yeah. How tall is your fiance?
4: Maybe 5'10" or 5'10" maybe.
0: But great in bed.
4: Yeah, that's what matters.
0: Yeah, that's for a fact.
1: What's the average height of the American male?
0: 5'11".
4: I bet 5'10" or 5'11" is the average.
1: I don't think it's even 6 feet.
4: And you know, this one is like women get furious at this, but I think that it's valid that a guy will say to a woman, do you date guys that are under six feet tall? And they'll say no. And he'll say, well, I don't date women over 200 pounds.
0: Oh.
4: And it's like, well, a man can't help how tall he is.
0: It does seem that you can judge someone for their height way more than you can judge them for their weight.
4: Yeah.
0: Don't you think?
4: And that's, and I just, that's so unfair because you can't control your height.
0: Well, we have a dear friend who's a little bit short.
4: You know,
0: uh-huh, he's on vacation right now.
1: Oh, then don't lie. Don't call him a dear friend.
4: A lot of the times when you're short, you make up with it in personality.
1: Well, he doesn't do that either.
4: Oh. Nah.
0: Littlest Patriot. He's a little bit on the smaller side, a little on the shorter side. And he always says, I can't help it. You know, what am I supposed to do? Because he'll make some fat jokes here and there.
1: Yeah.
0: And
1: I tell him to scamper out of my way.
0: Right. But he... You better move. I'm coming through here. There's no stopping this.
1: I can't see you.
0: Yeah. But he... will say, I can't help my height. I wonder if he's considered, I don't know if he has or not, where some men, you know, have their legs broken and that rod put in. It's incredibly
4: painful. If anybody would do that, it would be him, too.
0: Yeah. Yeah. It's incredibly painful to do that.
4: But is that what you did?
1: He's beating the odds. He has a gorgeous wife, so obviously,
0: I would rather be, I'm 6'7". What? I would rather be 6'3". I'm so tall. Like, when I see myself in photos, because I don't think of myself as that tall, but if we take a picture together, or whoever, I'm towering over. It's like I'm some sort of lurch.
1: It's
0: unbelievable.
1: I'm 6'2", and I've always thought my height is perfect. Like the ideal height.
0: I agree.
1: Where it's like you're above 6 feet.
0: Mm-hmm.
1: So, but you're also not so tall, like you said, that you're towering over everybody.
0: Yeah, I am. So, you know, it's just like people. One time on New Year's Eve, I was 25 years old and I was in a buffet line. I just had my heart broken by a woman, by the way. So I was already kind of down. 24 years old.
1: I was going to say New Year's Eve buffet. Sad.
0: I know.
4: That's a breakup
1: was
4: buffet.
1: Was it Panda Inn?
0: I'm not going to say it.
1: I bet it was. If you're local, you miss that place.
0: Chinese.
1: Everyone does.
0: Chinese.
1: Best Chinese buffet.
0: I'm New Year's Eve. I've just had my heart broken. I'm 6'7" tall. So the guy in front of me is probably 5'9". He's in front of me in the buffet.
1: You know? Mm-hmm.
0: Well, he turns. He thinks his wife's behind him, but it's me. And he turned. He looked up. And he goes, Jesus Christ. And then turned back. And I was like, is that the way you greet someone? You know, is that what you say?
4: It's a monster.
1: Jesus Christ.
0: And, you know, and I'm in a Chinese restaurant. I think he thinks I'm like going to Godzilla the place.
1: Oh, yeah.
0: I know that's Japanese, but still. He's like, hey, look at this guy, this gargantuan guy.
1: Don't take all the wontons.
0: Crab Rangoon down here. That's what they probably called me, Rangoon.
1: They did.
0: It's terrible. I feel like I'm too tall. So I'd gladly give it. Now, 10 inches will make me 5'7", but it's for like $500 million.
1: Who cares?
4: You don't have to be tall to get women when you have $500 million.
1: That's right.
0: I got my lady. Hey, we're fine. Mm-hmm. I don't think. And
1: at $500 million, you can get the best women because you can pay them to leave.
4: Good point.
0: You can. You have.
1: You don't even have to like their personality.
0: So much money. Unbelievable. But, you know, who are typically short are like celebrities. Actors are short.
1: Yes.
0: Tom Cruise is famously short.
1: Yeah, athletes. I mean, it's like, not as far as like obviously NBA, but like a lot of NASCAR drivers
0: short.
1: Are very small guys.
0: Jeff Gordon's tiny.
1: Yeah, you don't realize it. That's why Michael Waltrip was like such a shocking NASCAR driver because he's tall.
0: Is that right?
1: Yeah, I think he's like 6'3", 6'4".
0: And that's really tall.
1: Yes.
0: You know, quarterbacks, though, when they're short, they can't. Drew Brees is the exception to the
4: rule.
0: And
4: he was 6 feet tall.
0: Was he really?
4: Yes, mm-hmm. And he's short.
0: Well, Doug Flutie, before your time, was like 5'9".
1: Yeah.
0: And he couldn't quite make it. Great in college, could not quite make it in the NFL. Decent. But it went to the Canadian Football League for a time. But they can't. I can't see as well.
1: No.
0: You know, Peyton Manning and Tom Brady and John Elway, they're 6'4".
1: Well, now, the Panthers' current quarterback, Bryce Young, you know what they...
0: He's too small.
1: They always... They at the combine, you know, they'll say, here's, you know, before they'll be like, oh, he's 6'1". But at the combine, they'll measure him. They'll be like, he's coming in at 5'11".
0: He looks like a middle school student when he comes in. You know, they always say that he's got like a backpack thrown over his shoulder and he looks so young.
1: Yeah.
0: I like him, though. I think he's a good quarterback.
1: I like it. He's, yeah, I was iffy, but he's grown on me for sure.
0: I saw a picture of, is it Tom Holland and Zendaya?
1: Yes.
0: Who are married now, and she's taller than him.
15: She's almost 6 foot or over 6 foot.
4: Yeah, she's tall.
0: How short is he?
15: He's probably 5'8", 5'9".
0: She towered over him.
15: Yeah.
0: And are you seeing Spider-Man this week?
15: Seeing it today, yeah.
0: Today.
15: I'm excited.
0: You excited about it? Oh, how long is it?
15: 2 hours and 20 minutes.
0: My son saw it last night, but I didn't get, he wasn't home in time.
15: Oh, yeah.
0: I might go out and do something this week. I might go to the golf tournament this weekend. It's possible. I might actually leave the home this weekend.
1: Go to the golf tournament.
0: Maybe. Well, maybe.
1: You must have some upper tier tickets. I know.
0: I don't want to talk about it.
1: I know you. You don't.
0: I'm not going to talk about
1: it. You're this. Not a casual in the stands viewer, and especially if the wife is going.
0: Dude, she is going.
1: She requires air conditioning.
0: She is going, and she says, I'll only go up to air conditioning. It's a golf tournament.
1: Yeah.
0: Is there air conditioning? Yes, we'll get your air.
1: You'll be in the seats where the ball bounces off the glass and everybody goes, oh! You won't actually have any risk of getting hit by a ball, but
0: I'll be like the alien in Project Hail Mary. We'll have our own environment around us at all times. That's how we travel.
1: That's true.
0: The movie, B.B. Shea said he's never had a bad experience in the movie where like somebody is looking on their phone and stuff like that. You've
1: really?
0: Never had that.
15: No, it's never anything that's made me go, this was a bad experience.
0: I had it one. I think I told you when I saw Gladiator many years ago now, about 20 of us in the theater, and a woman and her husband came in and she's holding a baby who's probably 6 months old. And he cries.
1: Of course.
0: The first half hour of the movie. And the movie's loud. It's Gladiator. And he's crying. And finally, somebody, not me, says, please take the baby to the lobby. And she's got to get up. And the husband just sits there and watches the movie.
4: Wow.
0: And she gets up.
1: Oh, they are not still together.
0: I don't think so either. That was probably 20 years
1: ago. Yeah,
0: I don't
1: no think way.
0: Tom Segura, the comedian, really puts it succinctly when it's talking. He's talking about babies in theaters.
16: If you bring a baby into a movie theater, you're a piece of First movie, I'm in there 5 minutes. I'm watching the movie and I hear, what? And I turn, and in the row behind me, there's a mother, a father, and a baby. Not a child, which I think is an important distinction. It's a baby. I'm like, all right, these people are insane. I'll just ignore this. Turn back, 30 seconds later. And I'm like, well, now I have to say something. So I turn and I go, excuse me, are you stabbing your baby right now? Because it sounds like it. And the dad goes, no, I love the baby. You picture him, okay? I love him, pero no, he's my baby. And I said, well, could you? Because I'm trying to watch this movie.
0: What a perfect way to handle that.
1: Oh, yeah.
0: If you're not stabbing your baby, do it. Coming up here on the Two Guys and Chris Show, Lisa Lanier is joining us for Lawyer Up, our official attorney in this program. Can you sue over the diarrhea lettuce? They're trying. They're trying. That's next. Two Guys and Chris Show. Rock 92. I grew up in Asheboro, North Carolina. 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
0: 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Apparently, they're very, very good for you.
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0: 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Lisa, it's great to talk to you. We didn't talk to you last week. We were on vacation. And the last time we talked to you, in fact, you were, golly, where were you?
2: The Netherlands.
3: I was in the Netherlands. Yes, it was so much fun.
0: I bet. And I never really know what that is. Is it Denmark? I don't know.
1: Yeah. And he's not kidding.
0: I don't know. I'm never going to the Netherlands, that's for sure. I sent you a late-breaking story involving Bucky's. I don't even know if you got it. Did you get it?
3: I got it. Yes, I got it. I should have said got it.
0: No, yeah. You know, I feel like this has happened before. Bucky's is suing Beaver's Mini Mart in Beaver Creek, Ohio, because the cartoon Beaver logo closely resembles the Bucky's logo. But don't they just sue anybody and everybody who has anything close to them?
3: They absolutely do. They are really famous for going after even things that are not beavers, you know, any kind of little animal, if it has their colors on it. And the thing is that they have such deep pockets, so many financial resources, that they just lawyer these little, you know, small business owners to death. Because, like, this is just a little family mini mart. It's the family's livelihood. And they're in a town called Beaver Creek. That's why it's called the Beaver mini mart.
0: Yes.
3: And so by the, you know, application of the law, the mini mart would win here. But the problem is, the mini mart probably cannot afford to take on the vast financial resources at Bucky's. This is very expensive litigation. And so oftentimes the little guy will just give up and will change their logo. And but here, interestingly, there's a big GoFundMe that is, you know, gaining traction to get legal fees paid for these folks. And then there's also this notoriety from John Oliver from HBO. He's kind of going after Bucky's, and he's got this, he's selling a line of merchandise called Buck Off, and he has taken his logo, Mr. Nutter Butter, and dressed him up to look like the Bucky's mascot. And so it's kind of, you know, there's a lot of pushback right now, and the governor of Ohio is calling for Bucky's to back down, and I mean, it's just, Bucky's is kind of taking a beating over this one, I think.
0: Well, they should. I mean, come on.
1: Well, at this point, it does feel like you're beating up the mom and pop.
0: Yeah, why would they do that? You know, why would
1: it's
0: Bucky's?
1: It's just one store.
0: Because you know they're not going to cut in on their business.
1: No.
0: So why does Bucky's even do this? It does seem like it would be a PR nightmare.
1: At least, do they do it because it's one of those where if we let one get away with it, then...
3: Yeah. Mm-hmm. They just believe really strongly in protecting their brand. And there are a lot of famous trademark holders out there. A lot of them are celebrities that just viciously go after anybody that tries to infringe on their trademark. But Bucky's is probably, they wrote the book on it. They're the best.
0: What are your thoughts on Bucky's? We were talking about them earlier. I've never been. B.B. Shea, Biggie, and Red Rachel. You said you had been, Red Rachel?
4: Oh, no, I've never been.
0: But B.B. Shea
3: and... Never been. I've never been. Yeah. I mean, I'm curious to go, but yeah, I've never been.
0: Biggie says, I'm doing a typical Chris Kelly circle on this. I'll deny it forever. Won't go until they have us out, and then I'll have to say good things about them.
1: Yeah.
3: Yeah.
1: Because they're building one, Lisa, not far. Well, you're not far
0: right
1: from it either.
0: Right.
1: Yeah.
0: Yeah. You're close to it.
3: Yeah. I'm going to go to that one for sure just to check it out when it's built.
0: Yeah. Now, this is about retail as well. Class action lawsuit possible. They're proposing it for people who have gotten that diarrhea issue from the lettuce that's been purchased from Taco Bell and other restaurants. Class action lawsuit seeking damages of at least $200 from those who purchased Taco Bell items containing the bad lettuce. Cyclospora is what we're talking about here. And you know that's swept the country now. What do you think, Lisa? Could someone who got this sue Taco Bell or the makers of the lettuce and get money out of this?
3: Yeah, so there's a bunch of class action lawsuits that are pending right now, not just against Taco Bell, but also against Taylor Farms. Mm-hmm. And there's over 10,000 confirmed cases, 12,000 more pending across 47 states, and the numbers are just continuing to climb. A doctor friend of mine told me recently that the public really doesn't have a clue how widespread this is because the labs are overwhelmed. So where normally a stool test takes 3 days, it's now taking over 21 days because the labs are just overwhelmed. Mm-hmm. And that people...
0: With stool.
3: Urgent cares and ERs are just full of people with explosive diarrhea.
0: Oh, that's awful.
1: What a great time to work in the ER.
3: Right?
0: Yeah. Oh, yeah.
1: And because normally there's just one bathroom. And
0: ooh. That's right. And then
3: it's terrible.
0: You know what B.B. Shea said? Joke's on them. He doesn't eat lettuce. You'll never.
1: He's winning on that one.
0: This man is winning. There's no chance of it. Do you think there's something inherently wrong with our system, Lisa, that this is happening now? It's so widespread. Now some Mexican restaurants are taking jalapenos off their menus for other things. How deep an issue is
3: this? Now they're saying that Chipotle and Qdoba, that the jalapenos there are making people sick. Well, you know, I mean, like poop water, manure water, right? Manure has been used on crops, I think, you know, forever.
0: Yep.
3: But it just seems that for whatever reason now, the standards, we used to have, you know, more stringent standards than we have right now. And I think that's certainly is part of it.
0: Yep.
3: And you know, it's just unfortunate. I mean, I'm not eating any lettuce. Are you guys?
0: No, God, no. No. Honestly, we were at the beach and I was about ready to get a grilled chicken salad. My wife said, absolutely not. I got fried fish.
1: Yeah.
0: I mean, geez.
1: My body is in such bad shape, the parasite left.
3: You know, they'll still put that lettuce garnish on there, and even if you don't eat it, if it touched your food, you can get it.
0: That's right.
3: You can crawl over.
0: Incidentally, that's how I'm listed in Biggie's phone. Poop water.
1: Yeah.
0: There he is. You know, we've talked about this, too. These prediction markets, like Kalshi is the big one. And now this one, I'm for these senators, these regulators. They want to ban at least certain types of betting. One in particular, you can bet on whether or not there'll be a wildfire in California.
3: Oh, yeah.
0: See, I mean, that's ridiculous. What are we doing? And then they're saying, well, somebody's going to bet yes and then go set a wildfire.
3: Right.
0: Do you think they'll be successful in banning this type of thing, Lisa?
3: Yeah. So far, nine U.S. Democrats in the Senate have demanded that federal regulators ban these prediction market. They call them contracts instead of bets or wages, but it has bipartisan support. And what they're doing is they're not enacting legislation. Instead, they are asking the Commodities Future Trading Commission that regulates these programs, and they've already responded to it positively. They issued a proposed rulemaking notice, which means that they're about to take action, and it gives the public time or interested parties time to comment. But they're already saying that they're going to take action. But the problem is that, like Polymarket, for example, is not a U.S.-based company. It's an international offshore type, and they can't regulate it. And so, like, that particular platform, Polymarket, has allowed $1.2 million in these contract wager things over just the California wildfires. So they're not backing down. But Kalshi is. They're a U.S. company, and they've enacted a voluntary ban on these wagers on wildfires. But now there's a whole new platform that just popped up called what? Wildfire. And it's about betting on.
0: Oh my God. I mean, what are we doing here? You know?
3: It's crazy. Yeah.
0: That is. I mean, I think Polymarket should say, like, you're not allowed to deal in the U.S. unless you agree to not do this with wildfires. That's ridiculous.
3: It's crazy. Yeah. That is.
0: That's over the line. This is outside the U.S. as well. I was fascinated by this. It's in South Korea. There's a chef there, Michelin star chef. And he in South Korea now, he's facing a year in prison because he served sorbet and other items for like 4 years that had edible ants on the sorbet. So customers are like, what? You serve? But he's like, it's on the menu. You know there are ants. So why is it that he literally could go to jail on this? And what would happen in the U.S. if, you know, Red Lobster put some ants on the menu and you know, what would happen in this country, Lisa? And what do you think about this case?
3: In South Korea, ants are banned. I mean, they are illegal. So there's a concern that they pass heavy metals from their little ant bodies.
0: Yes.
3: yes. And so, but they're considered, like a lot of things, you know, when you ban it in a country, then it becomes like, ooh, it's a hot commodity. So the queen ant is considered more valuable in South Korea than caviar, more sought after than caviar. And so people try to eat it illegally. But what happened is this Michelin star, he's got two Michelin stars, which is a big deal on his restaurant.
0: Yeah.
3: And he is from Australia, and he has mostly had, his restaurants have been in Europe. And so he says he just didn't know. He didn't know that South Korea didn't allow ants. And to get these Michelin stars, you have to be really creative. Mm. You know, and it's, when we were on vacation, we ate at this Michelin star restaurant, and I was eating this dish, and I was like, what is this? And so I finally asked the wait person, because the texture was a little bit odd on it.
0: Mm-hmm.
3: And it turns out it was the neck gland, the thymus gland of a baby cow.
0: Oh!
3: And, God. Yeah, it was, yeah.
0: Yeah.
3: Right.
1: What is wrong with the Netherlands?
0: Lisa. And you liked it there.
3: You know, it. I will tell you, the taste was good. The texture was a little funky.
0: I bet. Oh, God. Yeah. Did you hear that? This is about texture. It's totally not on the grid right now. But there was a woman on QVC, and she was describing the texture of something. I'm just going to play it for
1: a wig.
0: It's a texture of a wig.
2: They love to show the texture and this wave pattern. Again, it looks like you went and got a job at your blowout at your salon, and it looks beautiful.
0: Yeah.
1: God, the salons are going to be overrun today.
0: Is this the one for the BJ?
1: My understanding is you guys are giving out BJs now.
0: Yeah, meant to say blowout on me. QVC host says, sorry, I mishandled that information.
1: Yeah.
3: Oh, my gosh.
0: Yeah, that's not since Fox News had Shepard Smith working there have we heard something like that. This was years ago as well.
5: J-Lo's new song, Jenny from the Block, all about Lopez roots, about how she's still a neighborhood gal at heart. But folks from that street in New York, the Bronx section, sound more likely to give her a curb job than a blow job or block party. The New York Post, sorry about that slip up there. I have no idea how that happened, but it won't happen again.
0: It didn't. He quit.
1: Sure, Chef.
0: Yeah. Sorry, Lisa, but when you were talking texture and that BJ thing just popped into my head from QVC. Listen, I'm angry about this. BB Shea is going to see Spider-Man tonight. That's not what angers me so much. But this, from people who have bought BMWs, new BMW models, when they turn them on the dashboard there, on the readout of the tablet, it's displaying an ad for Spider-Man Brand New Day, which is the movie. And a lot of the owners are saying, hey, we didn't sign up for this. This is advertising that's creeping into my space here. And listen, personal note, I know somebody who has a BMW. All right, there it is.
1: Wow.
0: Okay, there it is. Yep. Well, wait a minute. Lisa, you're an attorney. Sure, do you drive a BMW? I don't know. I don't know. Is that over the line? Is there anything they can do? I mean, is it advertising where it's like, look, I didn't choose for this at all, and all of a sudden it's on my dash?
3: There's no official litigation pending as of right now about this. And the thing was that BMW executives, they issued back in 2023 this executive pledge where they said they would not use these dashboards for that because they rolled out this thing they call the Festive app. But they said, look, we won't use the Festive app for advertising. We'll just do it like a little Merry Christmas, Happy Hanukkah, whatever. They do like little holiday messages and things like that.
0: Mm-hmm.
3: But now they've done this, you know, this thing for Spider-Man. And I think they just thought it was cute. They thought it was, you know, I don't think they really necessarily even meant it to promote the movie. They were just excited that their car is featured in the movie, right?
0: Oh, I see.
3: And, and so I don't think they really necessarily meant it in that way, but it certainly has really angered BMW drivers, and there's a huge pushback about it. You can disable these pop-ups, and they'll tell you how to do that, but you can't completely get rid of the Festive app without really messing up your car's display. So, but you can at least get rid of the pop-ups. And if you don't tap on it, it won't play all the way through. It'll just show like it's an option,
0: right?
3: But people, you know, so don't tap on it. I mean, it's, you know, it's one of those things that you know, I think BMW hopefully will be informed by all this pushback and they won't do this again.
0: Yeah.
3: But if they do, there could be litigation over it, and it would get very complicated into the terms of service in the contract, and probably BMW probably has language in there that says they can do this.
0: I figure. You know, I could see a day where that does happen, you know, 20 years from now, where you start your car and there's some sort of little ad on the, you know, on the display before the radio comes on or whatever comes on. You know, it's just more and more encroachment with advertising like that. And so who would get the money? Like BMW? Would they charge for advertising? I guess they would, and they'd make more money.
3: Yeah,
0: like that.
3: If they did. I don't think they're going to go there. I think they're probably going to respond to this. You know, people pay $150,000 for this car, they do not want to be bothered with ads.
0: It's criminal. I wouldn't pay $150,000 for a car.
1: Not yet.
0: I would never. I would never pay $150,000. I don't even like the Spider-Man. The Spider-Man tickets. What are you going to pay for the ticket tonight,
6: baby? I'll probably pay $50-$60 tonight.
0: Oh my God! I don't go to the movies, Lisa. That's why the prices are just out of control. Speaking of which, a man says, "Get off my lawn," in Minnesota. This is a guy who's only 39. But this literally is get off my lawn. Some kids were riding their bicycles through his lawn, and he said it was messing up the yard, of course. So he made a homemade spike strip from plastic and 43-inch screws, which he hid in his yard, to which Rachel and I said, good.
4: Yeah. Do it again.
1: Yeah, but I know where this is going.
0: He's in jail.
1: That's the old booby trap.
0: He's in trouble. Yep, Lisa's told us about this before. You can't do it, right?
3: You cannot set booby traps. No, you absolutely cannot. Just decades and decades ago, there was a man that set a booby trap in his shed with a gun, and because he thought people were breaking into his shed, and a kid from the neighborhood broke into his shed and was killed. And after that, and this was way, I mean, like 1940s, I think, but then all across the United States, states just were horrified about the booby trap thing. And so they enacted legislation making it illegal to do this. And so this guy, luckily nobody was hurt. And so he's not charged. He could have been charged with a felony if somebody had been hurt. But because they were not, he's charged with a pretty serious misdemeanor. It's called a gross misdemeanor. He faces 180 days in jail and $1,000 fine.
0: Well, that's a lot to me.
1: Yeah.
0: But listen, if you've got teenagers cutting across your yard, messing it up on their bicycles, and you ask them not to, and they keep on doing it, and maybe you call the parents, and they keep on doing it, are the cops going to pay any attention? I mean, are they going to care? What is the best course of action?
3: Probably not. I mean, the poor guy probably, I mean, the best thing he could probably done was, like, put up a fence or something. I mean, you can't. I don't think police are going to. And that's expensive, you know.
0: Yeah, of course.
3: I mean, he's had hundreds of kids. The way his lawn is situated, it is a perfect cut through to like a city park or something.
0: Yeah.
3: And so the kids are just constantly flying through his yard on their bikes.
4: I'd take the 180 days in jail.
0: And go ahead and spike strip them.
1: And you know some of the kids, because I'm sure he'd go out there and yell at them. They'd be like, oh, don't cut through my yard. I mean, teenagers never make things better.
0: No, they never. No. Exactly. No. You know what I'd yell at him is, don't you want to play video games inside?
1: Shouldn't you be inside?
0: Yes. Why are you cutting through my yard on your bicycles? It's ridiculous.
3: Right.
0: Unreal. One more quick one here for you. The Department of Health and Human Services has pulled a certificate from the Network for Hope, an organ procurement group serving Kentucky and some other states, because they found several cases, correct me if I'm wrong here, where people were organ donors, but they were in the hospital getting better, and yet Network for Hope was saying, take her spleen.
1: I think I'm going to do it.
0: Am I right on this, Lisa?
3: You are so right. They found that 30% of organ harvesting that this company did was people who had signs of life and were not fully dead. It is like an organ donor's worst nightmare. The thing that you want to be an organ donor, but you're scared this is going to happen. Well, here it is. It's happening.
0: That's awful. Yeah. That's awful. Yeah. So I'm glad they took their license away like that. I hope that's not happening widespread now. That will get out, and then people won't be organ donors like they should. Oh, terrible.
3: Yeah, and this was a pretty big. It covered this particular organ harvesting company covered several states, and so now people who are on these waiting lists and dying, you know, are going to be set back because there is going to be a time while they're, you know, searching for new providers and stuff where there's going to be a shortage in that area.
0: Terrible. It has to be done to take their license here. Lisa Lanier, boy, you ran the gamut, and we got a late one in there about Buc-ee's, which you covered beautifully as always. The docket is now empty. We will get ready for next Friday and talk to you whenever any kind of legal news breaks. Lisa, thank you so much.
3: Have a great weekend.
0: You as well. 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

0: Okay, everybody ready?
1: I might have a new favorite.
2: Wow, where'd that come from?
3: My own brain.
2: I love it.
0: Don't you? Let's play Stairway to Seven.
2: I love that we play these and then ask questions about REO Speedwagon.
0: That's going to be our lead off today. That's coming up. Let's play Stairway to Seven here. Two guys named Chris Show, Rock 92. Oh, it's Flyaway Friday from Piedmont Triad International Airport. 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Getting harder and harder, and you're a winner. Nobody's done it yet. You be the first. 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
0: Right.
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0: Yeah.
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0: one has won this game as of yet. If you do win, you join us for the Power Hour on a Friday. And Fridays, by the way, are Flyaway Fridays, meaning if you get seven in a row right, not only will you get that, but you get a $500 gift voucher to PTI. We have several players ready to play on the stairway to seven. One of them is Aaron. And they get everything set up here, so we're ready to go. Got to get all seven right, and they do get progressively more difficult. Hello, Aaron. How are you?
1: Hey, good morning, man.
0: Good morning. It's good to hear from you. You get seven questions here. They get more and more difficult as we go. And if you can get seven in a row right on the stairway to seven, you are a winner. Are you ready, Aaron?
1: Yeah, let's go ahead and do this.
0: Okay, 60-second clock, and as the clock runs, of course, the time is aggregate, and it only runs while you're thinking, not during the questions. True or false, the original three members of ZZ Top were together for more than 50 years.
1: True.
0: That is true, and you are one step of the way on the stairway to seven. 51 years. And it only ended because one passed away.
2: Yeah. Mm-hmm.
0: And remember, like, 2 days later, they had a new guy in there out in concert.
2: Yeah, because they said it's what he'd want.
0: You're right.
3: They yeah. saw it coming.
0: I think it'd be great if, like, on his deathbed, he said, no, whatever you do, never.
2: What's he saying?
0: Do not.
3: Flip the switch.
4: I guess this is it, boys.
0: 57 seconds to go here, and again, you need now six more to be a winner. Which song has been streamed more, Fast Car by Tracy Chapman or Fast Car by Luke Combs?
1: Wow. Oh, man, it certainly should be Tracy Chapman, so let's do that.
0: That is correct. I remember when we were driving. I thought I'd fool you on that. I like the Luke Combs version. I don't know. They're both great.
2: I love this one more, though.
0: Yeah. You like it more?
2: I mean, his version's great, but this is
0: the original.
2: So good.
0: You've got 48 seconds left on the clock. You are two steps along on the stairway to seven. Name the band with these band members. David Gilmour, Nick Mason.
1: Oh, that is Pink Floyd.
0: That is Pink Floyd. Three in a row. Four more in your way. You have 43 seconds left on the clock. Question number four on the stairway to seven. What three-word Bill Withers song didn't make the top 40 in England when it was released in 1971, but did crack their top 40 in 2009 after a contestant performed it on Britain's Got Talent?
1: Ain't No Sunshine.
0: Ain't No Sunshine is right.
5: Ain't no sunshine when she's gone.
0: Fourth time we've asked the question. First time it's been gotten right.
5: It's not warm when she's away.
0: Aaron's doing his homework there. That's all we ask. Do your homework and you've got it.
4: Yes.
5: Ain't no there you go. Sunshine when she's gone.
0: There you go.
3: You thought you were done with homework, but you are not.
0: You are not. 40 seconds on the clock. Three questions to go. You are up to question number five on the stairway to seven. This song by an artist with the initials BB joined the list of videos that have been viewed 1 billion times on YouTube in May, a couple of months ago. Name either the song or the BB artist that achieved that feat.
1: Shout out to my 14-year-old daughter here. I think this is Benson Boone.
0: Benson Boone is correct.
6: These beautiful things that I've got, please stay.
0: Dang, Aaron.
6: Oh, I'm sure I need to walk on.
0: His teenage daughter got it. Side note, love it.
3: Yes.
0: Yes.
2: This is hooting and hollering white people music right here.
0: Yes. Oh,
2: yes. Man, he's so right.
0: He's white?
3: This isn't, if you ask me, this isn't even his best song. He is so
0: dang,
3: good.
0: This guy is good. Man.
3: And he's hot, too. You seen him?
0: No.
3: He's a ripped.
0: I don't know. He's white.
2: No, he really.
0: No, I have not seen him.
3: You think Nick Jonas is hot? Wait till you see Benson Boone.
0: It's a great song. BB Shay. I'm going to put this on my next time we play Pyramid when it's my song choice. But I'm

0: York.
1: He looks like every young white person.
0: Does he?
1: Yeah, I mean, you couldn't get a more cliche white. You could tell me he's Benson Boone, the singer, or Benson Boone, the kid that works at American Eagle in the mall. Either one. I'd believe you.
2: Wow, we're up to step number six here on the stairway to seven. Here we go. You have 33 seconds left, Aaron. Tom Petty has sung on three top 10 hits on the Billboard Hot 100 chart all time. Name two of them.
3: I'm going to say Free Fallin', and I'm going to go with Traveling Wilburys, End of the Line.
2: Incorrect. Wow. All the way to the step number six.
1: Great start.
2: Good player, Aaron. Got the Benson Boone goal. We've asked that about four or five times, too.
1: Yeah.
2: And nobody ever got it. Nicely done, Aaron, but you're halted on step number six with 13 seconds to go. And we go to Mark, player number two today. Hello, Mark. How are you?
4: I'm well, Kelly. Hope you are.
2: Doing very well, thank you. Reset the clock to 60 seconds. New player, first question. In the Rock and Roll Hall of Fame or not? Elton John.
4: Elton's in.
2: Elton is, surprisingly. That was missed yesterday.
1: Yep.
2: He's in. Step two on the stairway to seven. Speaking of the Rock and Roll Hall of Fame, who inducted Bob Dylan into the hall when he was inducted? Was it Billy Joel or Bruce Springsteen?
4: Bruce.
2: It was Bruce. How does it feel? My favorite Bob Dylan.
1: Of course.
2: Wow, of course.
5: Hot
2: take.
5: Very hot.
1: Yeah, deep cut.
2: Yeah, thank you. No. I didn't know he was white.
1: And then he didn't.
2: He's ripped, by the way.
5: Did this song just come out? Is this new?
2: Yeah, to me it's new. But I like that and Back to the Future too. Okay. 55 seconds still on the clock for Mark. I'm starting to appreciate Bob Dylan more. I didn't like his voice for a long time, but I'm really starting to appreciate him more. Okay. Here we go. We have 55 seconds left. You're on step number three on the Stairway to Seven. Jefferson Airplane has a famous song featuring which kind of animal? Black bear, white rabbit, or pink elephant?
4: White rabbit.
2: White rabbit is correct. If you go chasing rabbits, and you know
6: I don't get into this. Too druggy.
1: It's odd.
6: Too druggy. Odd. Too odd. I agree. I never got into it.
1: Both of you are lying.
7: Out there, man.
1: Yeah, you two potheads trying to judge others.
6: It's too much. It's too much.
2: Okay, now we have 53 seconds left on the clock. We are up to step four on the Stairway to Seven for Mark. What three-word 1981 song was Keith Richards talking about recently when he said it took 10 years to get it done from the writing to the finished product?
4: Start Me Up.
2: Start Me Up is
6: correct.
2: One seconds to go. We're up step five in the Stairway to Seven. Boy, two good players to start here today. Let's go next to this question. Step five on the Stairway to Seven. Can you get it? What band with a color in its name was originally called Tony Flo and the Miraculously Majestic Masters of Mayhem?
4: Oh, dude. I've never heard of that. Say the band's name again.
2: What band with a color in its name was originally called Tony Flo and the Miraculously Majestic Masters of Mayhem?
4: I can never get past step five. I am stumped, Kelly.
2: Oh! Gotcha, I guess. Yeah. You don't want to throw out a guess?
4: Can I say something stupid like Black Sabbath?
2: You can. Sure. It's incorrect. It is incorrect. We prematurely buzzed you, so we'll buzz you again officially. Still had 10 seconds on the clock. Thank you, Mark. Appreciate that. Step five, you're a good player. The first two players, very, very good. Nicely done. John, we'll try next. We reset the clock 60 seconds. Hello, John. How are you?
7: Well, I hope I can follow those last two guys.
2: They're tough, weren't they? They were very, very good. Yes. And we are on a Flyaway Friday here, so a chance to win a $500 gift voucher to PTI. If you can get through all seven, it's come close already. Which band formed first, REO Speedwagon or Foreigner?
7: Foreigner.
2: No, it is not Foreigner. Sorry about that. No. So that question will come back up again probably on Monday. Chris is a player. Hello, Chris. How are you?
8: Good morning, guys. P1 here.
2: Good morning. Good to have you on. We appreciate it. 60 seconds back on the clock. Was Pat Benatar's Heartbreaker released before or after 1980?
8: Before.
2: Before is correct. And that's the third time. Third time we've asked that question. 1979 for Heartbreaker. Heartbreaker. 58 seconds left on the clock. Second question, second step on the stairway to seven. The Journey song, Lights, is about what California city from which the band hails?
8: San Francisco.
2: San Francisco is correct. Lights go down in the city. I don't love this one.
9: Really?
2: I don't. Yeah. Okay. I don't love it. Yeah.
9: Lip City.
5: Yeah, that's why.
9: Yeah, Lip City. I know you.
2: Never been a huge fan of them.
5: At their shows, this is when everybody gets out their lighters.
2: Yeah.
9: Not as much now.
2: No.
5: I mean, they're phones now, but it used to be lighters.
9: Light up vapes.
2: That's right. 56 seconds on the clock, Chris. You're up to step number three on the stairway to seven. How many ways are there to leave your lover, according to a 1975 song by Paul Simon?
8: 50
2: ways to leave your lover. Just slip out the back, Jack. Make a new plan, Stan. You don't need to be coy, Roy. Just get yourself free. 54 seconds on the clock. Step four on the stairway to seven. You can get through all seven. You get that $500 gift voucher to PTI, as well as a visit in here with us, which we'd love to have you. Joan Jett had a 1982 number one hit with the song I Love Rock and Roll. What band originally sang the song? Jett saw the band sing it and knew she could cover it well.
8: Ooh, wow. I'm going to say something stupid. I'm going to say Motorhead.
2: It's not stupid to me, but it is incorrect. I'm sorry. No, and we have time probably. Do we have time for another player, BB Shay? I don't know.
10: We may.
2: All right, let's try it. Let's try it. Toothpick.
11: Okay.
2: Toothpick.
11: Hi.
2: Hey.
11: You won.
2: Thank you for listening. We really appreciate it.
11: Love your show.
2: Oh, it's really nice of you to say. Thank you. Toothpick's on the line to play on the stairway to seven. Here we go. Get as many as you can. Seven in a row right. You are a winner. Who's older, Rod Stewart or Elton John?
11: Oh, gosh. Elton John?
2: Oh, no, sorry. Toothpick, but I liked having you. Oh, it was so great.
9: Yeah, with a name like Toothpick, I wasn't expecting you to be so pleasant.
2: I know. You were great. I thought you were going to be like some burly guy.
9: A tough guy, yeah.
2: Thank you very much, Toothpick, for listening. We appreciate it. We did have time, as it turned
9: out. That's
2: right there. Only one more player, but no more after that, I'm afraid. Okay, nobody got the flyaway. Nobody Wednesday, but we got to step six and step five.
9: Some good players today.
2: Bring it back on Monday. And remember what you learned. Go back and study.
9: I feel like it's coming.
2: Oh, I do too.
9: I feel like our first winner's coming.
2: I do too.
9: And you're going to totally regret to come hang with us.
5: The prize is going to change after probably one winner.
2: Getting closer.
9: I keep looking at Rachel every time you say, I hope you get here. I would love to meet you. And I'm like, he doesn't mean any of that.
2: I know. It's getting close here. That's it. We'll play again Monday here. Two Guys in Chris Show. Rock 92, Red Rachel standing by. She's got your forecast.
5: 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This weekend, 88 on Saturday, mostly sunny, and a little warmer on Sunday with 90 for the high, mostly sunny, but some possible afternoon thunderstorms. 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
2: You know, in looking back at it, we've only been doing this for a few weeks, maybe a couple months now. I think this might have been our best Stairway to Seven game yet because so many people got close today, but not quite, could not quite break through. The first player, Aaron, when he got that Benson Boone, I was like, whoa.
19: Yeah, that was going to have to meet this moment. Guy.
2: Yeah, I was like, we're going to meet Aaron. He's coming in here. Well, a little note of it. One of the questions was about the song Lights, and the question was, what city is from? That's where the band Journey is from, and what city is the song Lights about? Well, of course, the answer is San Francisco. Known that for a long, long time. They talk about the San Francisco Bay. But Greg, who's a P1, says, I don't want to quibble. But the song Lights is actually about Los Angeles. The original line was, when the sun shines on L.A. How do I know? You asked that question to Chris Dim on a Put Up or Shut Up rock and roll trivia game a couple of years ago. Have a great day. Yes, but they changed it to be.
1: Yeah, you just heard it right there.
2: Yeah, right.
1: Because
2: they're from San Francisco, they decided to change from L.A. to San Francisco.
1: Can't do anything about that.
2: No, they changed. It's definitely about San Francisco. Mm-hmm. Now, originally, they wrote it about L.A., but before they even, I don't think they even recorded it the L.A. way, I don't think. I do remember asking Chris Dim that question.
1: You know how you should respond to that email? Just to get a reaction.
2: What?
1: F Chris Dim. Don't say anything else. Not thank you for the. Oh yeah, don't explain it anyway. Just simply F Chris Dim.
2: Who?
1: Can you imagine him at his desk at work and he opens that up? What? I thought they were on good terms.
2: No, we are not.
1: You know what?
2: There was bad blood between us, and it's only gotten worse.
1: Yeah,
2: obviously.
1: Answer a lot of emails about that way.
2: Yeah.
1: Anytime they bring up Chris Dim now, just F Chris. Screw him. Why? What? Oh, Chris Dim is doing well. You know what? F Chris Dim. And his enjoyment of retirement.
2: He abandoned us.
1: He left us.
2: How dare he leave us like that? How?
1: Look at me. Look at Biggie. Look what I deal with each day, if he's here.
2: I know. Exactly. F Chris Dim. That's it. That's what I should do. Here's something for your health. Okay.
1: Great.
2: You're not going to believe this. I just read it today. Bank of America. I had no idea this was going on. My brother-in-law works for Bank of America. They spend $250 million every year for their employees to get on GLP-1 medications who need it. If they need the GLP-1, they pay for it for them. If you need to be on the Viagra. Wegovy or Ozempic or any of those. They don't pay for you Viagra. You got to get that.
1: Yeah,
2: on
1: you got to get Viagra.
5: Is it only if they have diabetes or is it for weight loss?
2: It is for weight loss, okay. From what I understand. You don't have to be diabetic to get these medications that Bank of America will pay for it for you. Say they have roughly 211,000 employees on Ozempic-type medications right now. 211,000. So they spend, how much did I say? $250 million on it. That's, what other company? What company does that?
1: I was going to say, that's the nicest thing I've ever heard from a big company doing.
2: Yeah, I mean.
1: Truly.
2: You know, I do think on health, like big companies, even small companies like ours, it would be nice, and I bet we could do it somehow through insurance, where you get a free gym membership, and I think they do sometimes that kind of stuff, you know. If you...
1: There's always like health rewards a lot of times.
2: Yeah. But people don't take advantage of them. You know, they don't do that.
1: True.
2: You know, BB Shea goes to the gym with me. He's going again tomorrow. Mm-hmm. I can't wait to see you in there tomorrow. I'll pass you on the way out. I'm going early. You're going to the second class. Yeah, let's get in there. Let's do it. Yeah, weekend.
19: Saturday burn.
2: Get your Saturday burn on. You better get your birthday burn too now.
19: I ain't doing that. I'm eating on my birthday.
2: Well, you can work out first and then give yourself permission.
19: I'm eating all day on my birthday.
1: It makes the vomit better.
19: Yes.
2: If we had here, what do we have in this building employee-wise? 35 employees, something like that?
1: Lower.
2: 25 employees. If we offered a free gym membership, how many would take advantage of it and really use it? Probably not that many, do you think?
1: I don't know. That's a good question.
2: I don't either. But they offer. Look what they offer. My goodness.
5: Well, to be fair, I just canceled my gym membership because I don't want to pay for it anymore.
2: Let's get you into our gym.
5: If I can't pay for what I was paying for before.
2: It is a pricey gym. It's a boutique gym. It's pricey. That is the thing to that.
5: Well, and it's a great gym from what I understand. And that's why, because you're paying for a great experience that holds you accountable.
2: It's group fitness. It holds you accountable. You have a coach. I really like it. It's the only thing I've ever stuck with. You know, that's why I like it so much.
19: It's the only time I've been to a gym where I'm like, I feel different.
2: Yeah, you really
19: because
2: do.
19: Because if you go by yourself, it's hard to hold yourself accountable.
2: Yep.
19: There's people there doing it for you, and there's structure, which is nice.
2: I love it. And you tune out for an hour, you get the workout in, you know, I'm going to work my tail off, I'm going to walk out of here feeling better and with a big sweat on, and it's great. But I wonder how many people would take advantage of it. Well, you would if they offered a free membership somewhere.
5: Yeah.
2: It would be nice, yeah. The other note on health today is, Fruit Loops made the announcement yesterday, Kellogg's, that Fruit Loops will be dye-free by the end of the year. This year. This will be it.
1: Wow. Mm-hmm. There's Plain Loops?
2: Plain Loops. That's what they're going to be called.
1: There's no color?
2: No. Plain Loops.
5: As long as they still taste the same, oh, man.
2: They will
5: That's
2: taste
5: my
2: the
5: favorite
2: same.
5: Cereal.
2: They will taste the same. That's right. One time, Pepsi removed all the dye from Pepsi. It was clear.
1: Clear Pepsi.
2: They call it Pepsi Clear. It tasted the exact same. People hated it, even though it tasted the exact same because it was clear.
1: But I was a kid. I thought I was fascinated by it.
2: It went out immediately. Like 6 months later, it was gone. No, it will still have some color to it, but it'll all be fruit and vegetable-based coloring, so it'll be duller. It won't have the same look. It will have the same taste, from what they say.
1: Okay.
2: So the dye did nothing for the taste. It just made it look like that.
1: But, I mean, when you're a kid, part of the fun is that it's different colors.
2: Yeah. I guess it'll be slightly... Don't they use, like, carrot juice to make them orange and stuff like that?
1: Mm-hmm.
2: The move follows pressure from consumer groups, and retailers like Target and Walmart will be phasing out all the artificial dyes in their cereal products as well. Their generic cereal will not have the dyes in them anymore.
1: When you're in a store, you see this now. I mean, the plain. Mm-hmm. I mean, I think even like, what is it, Doritos? They have like naked Doritos now and stuff.
2: Wasn't it Walmart that somehow they were pressured? Yes, and the naked Doritos, you know.
1: More expensive, by the way. They don't tell you that little part.
2: Will it be more expensive for Fruit Loops?
1: Without a doubt. Because, well, I'm saying, like, if there's an option, like, Doritos still has their whole lineup.
2: Yeah.
1: But now they have the two that are, like, dye-free. I think it's...
2: And that's more expensive.
1: I think it's Cool Ranch and Nacho Cheese. But, yeah, they're more expensive.
5: But aren't they making it the law to take at least the red dye?
2: Yeah.
5: Which is, I mean, because they banned those red dyes in cosmetics 50 years ago.
2: Yes.
5: And now they're doing it for food. But if it becomes the law, then there won't be the option for one or the other.
2: Yeah, there's no chance. Mm-hmm. No choice. But do you think it's more expensive to dye the cereal with carrot juice than it is like just regular dye?
1: Absolutely.
2: So that's why they have to charge
1: more. Yeah, the chemical's cheaper.
2: Yeah, so that's why they
1: having to buy carrot juice, beet juice, all that, that's going to be more expensive.
2: Yeah.
1: These companies aren't doing this for kindness. They're forced to do it.
2: Well, of course.
1: Because the cheap way has always been the dye.
5: And they're getting ahead of it before the deadline gets into effect.
1: And they want to look, and it gives them a little moment. They get to brag a minute, like, hey, look, our Fruit Loops are now dye-free.
2: It's a good thing, I think. I mean, kids do get hooked on those dyes. And, you know, Europeans, remember for the World Cup, they'd come over and say, why do your Fruit Loops look like this? You know, they're all bright and shiny.
1: You know what we need to do? We need to go back to scaring people about certain dyes.
2: The red
1: dyes. When I was a teenager, I loved Mountain Dew, but I started avoiding it because I was told Yellow 5 would make your penis smaller.
2: Yes, that's the thing.
1: That's what we need to scare them with it.
2: All men stop drinking and eating sodas and cereals when you say your penis will get smaller. Mm-hmm.
1: I remember I was drinking a Mountain Dew. A friend of mine was like, penis is smaller. I'm like, what? Oh, yeah, man. Yellow 5.
2: Yeah. Your penis gets small.
1: What?
2: That's how you scare any man.
1: Yes.
2: You know, that they just
5: oh, I'm going to start using this all the time.
2: You can't.
1: Yeah.
2: You can't risk that. Mm-hmm. This is, you know.
1: And then it stays with you, too, because I'd see someone with a Mountain Dew or Mellow Yellow. I'd be like, penis going to get smaller. What? That's how it stays.
2: But see, today, if they told you that, Biggie, you'd just say, I don't care.
1: I don't care.
2: I'm at this point.
1: You tell me where it is at this point.
2: You've already said.
1: Yeah.
5: You announced today you retired from dating.
2: That's right.
1: Yeah. Officially.
2: Yeah.
1: I'm kind of like Larry Fitzgerald. You know, he's never retired.
2: Larry Fitzgerald never has.
1: He's never retired. He doesn't believe in retirement.
2: Good for him.
1: Yeah.
2: Just waiting for the next team to call.
1: Who knows?
2: Could happen. Coming up here, what Morgan Freeman and our very own Biggie have in common.
1: Close to death?
2: Think about it. Think about it. That's next. Two Guys and Chris Show. Rock 92. 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
2: Rock 92. We're just talking in that last segment about dyes in cereals and sodas and so forth. And Biggie was saying, we really need to scare people because the old wives' tale was that, or the rumor going around was, if you drank Mountain Dew, your penis would get a lot smaller. I have an email on it.
19: Yellow 5.
2: What was it? Yellow 5.
19: Yellow 5. Yeah.
2: Let's see here. Carl says, I drank Mountain Dew from age 22 to 31, and my penis is tiny.
19: Okay. See?
2: There you go.
19: We weren't lying.
5: Living proof. Uh-huh.
2: That's it. He's like, I am living
19: proof. This explains a lot. Thank you for finally.
2: This is real.
19: Explaining. I wondered it shrank every year.
2: This is happening. This is real. Two records on the books. Are you impressed? Now, one of them has been set by the guy who sets every single
19: watch it immediately. You know I hate him.
2: That guy, well, he does it. For charity. He raises money for charities.
19: I know. And that's the part that I always feel guilty about. But he's so annoying.
2: I've actually learned his name is David Rush. And this was his 200th Guinness record. He's in the book 200 times.
19: I want to know how much he's raised for charities.
2: Good question.
19: I want proof.
2: Yeah. Apparently, that's what they always say about him. And, he goes online and does whatever.
19: Yeah, I feel like every 2 or 3 weeks, we have a new one from him.
2: No, it's true. He's...
19: Yeah.
2: I mean, and it's 200. That's, years.
19: Something made up.
2: Well, if you listen to this one, he and his family worked together on this one. They completed a game of Hungry, Hungry Hippos in 3.7 seconds. And that's the record. The old record was 4.25. Come on. Who cares? I mean, I hate to get mad at the guy because he is doing a good thing.
19: He says.
2: But he's like, this is so great for my family.
0: I just became the third person in history to hold 200 active Guinness World Records titles. It's a surreal experience. It took me 10 years. When I started this journey 10 plus years ago, I had 0 world records. I had 0 kids. Now I've got almost 400 world records broken and 3 kids. We attempted the record for the fastest time to clear the Hungry Hugo Hippos board, a team of 4. Previous record was 4.83 seconds. We got it in 3.75 on the first try. And I did it in the most meaningful way with my family.
2: Your family helped him on this one.
19: A little tag at the end there. The most meaningful way.
2: Yes, with the family.
19: Mm-hmm. I bet he was yelling at them the whole time.
2: Do it!
19: Faster!
2: Probably cut his kid's finger off if he didn't.
19: Yeah. The lead up to that fateful game, I'm sure, was not pleasant.
2: Yep.
19: What are you doing? Hit it harder!
5: The kid doesn't want to play Hungry, Hungry Hippos anymore.
2: Yeah. Is that the game where you pound it and the hippo goes?
19: Yeah. It's very easy to play. Yeah, I think it gave me my eating disorder. More. More.
2: Did you play?
19: Oh, yeah. That was one of my favorites.
2: Hungry, Hungry Hippos. We played when I was a kid.
5: They have like giant versions of it at arcades.
2: Oh, do they really?
5: Yes.
2: Do you know, this was an example of AI messing things up. Y'all were saying earlier how sometimes it's like an AI glitch and you don't get the right... The other day at the gym, we have a little theme going right now of Candyland. Like you move your piece. And the more workouts you do, you move your piece along a Candyland board. And the coach at the end said, by the way, fun fact, Candyland was invented in 1980. And I almost choked.
19: Oh,
2: I was like,
19: God.
2: What? 1980? I was like, Candyland was invented in the 40s.
19: Yeah.
2: And she was like, no, I looked it up. And I was like, no. I mean, I played Candyland in 1977, you know. And Candyland was invented. Then we looked it up, 1948. I think Candyland was invented at a children's hospital, as a matter of fact, all those years ago.
19: Fun kids game. I mean, one of the first games you get.
2: I loved it.
19: Yeah.
2: Loved. You play Candyland?
5: Maybe once.
2: Oh, you didn't play Candyland. Oh.
5: I had friends that had it. I know we never had it at my house.
2: When I was young, we didn't have much. I'm from the poor streets.
19: Here we go. They didn't have much, but they were rich with love.
2: Sorry, I'm crying over here. Think back to those days.
19: Bare feet.
2: Dirt floors.
19: Yep. Didn't even know what shoes were till school.
5: You have to do your homework by an oil lantern.
2: Exactly.
19: Yes.
2: That's all we had. That's all we had by a fireplace. That's all we could do.
19: And once the light was out, that was it for the day.
2: That's right. Once in the winter, 5 o'clock, you're in bed. That's it. Mm-hmm. Get up in the morning, milk the cow, shovel the coal.
19: Oh, yeah. Yeah.
2: Walk through the snow barefoot to school.
19: School, yep.
2: It's all you could do. Had a coal heater in the sun.
19: I miss it.
2: My goodness. I do miss it. My wife says, when you watch like A Christmas Story, which is set in the 40s, she said that looks awful. You know, it looks like everything looks damp and cold and terrible.
19: True. Oh,
2: there's like nothing in the 40s.
19: Like, it's shocking to me. I don't think I would have made it to think, air conditioning is still fairly new.
2: Yeah. Yeah.
19: Like, I mean, you didn't have air conditioning, Chris Kelly, at first.
2: The early 80s.
19: That
2: was a window unit only.
19: Yeah. I mean, I remember my dad talking about, like, air conditioning. We didn't have that.
2: No. And my school never had it. All the way through high school, I never had air conditioning. And that was 1989 when I graduated. Now, today, can you imagine?
19: They shut school for a day if it's too hot.
2: Well, they used to do that. They'd close 2 hours early if it was too hot, but only because we didn't have air conditioning. Mm-hmm. There was no air conditioning in the schools, which was crazy. I mean, to think about that is true. But yeah, 1948 Candyland. Were you a player of that, Biggie?
19: Oh God, yes.
2: Yeah. That
19: oh,
2: was
19: yeah.
2: a fun
19: we were
2: game.
19: Big Candyland.
2: That was a very fun game. What's the best game, like board game for kids?
5: We used to play a lot of Sorry.
19: Sorry's good too.
5: That was our game.
2: Ours too.
19: Mm-hmm.
2: That's a great game. It's pretty strategic.
5: I don't even really remember except for the pieces.
2: You should come to my house. We have Sorry. We still play.
5: Okay.
2: The kids love Sorry.
19: But I feel like Candyland is like the first one you get.
2: I agree. And that is like the one. Mm-hmm. The other record that was set. Now, this one is impressive. A woman has broken her own record. She is a 97-year-old British woman, and she does wing walking. And I'm not even positive what wing walking is.
19: Like where it's the open cockpit,
2: uh-huh.
19: and they truly walk on the wings.
2: She's done it.
19: Yeah, I mean, now this is impressive.
2: She had a stroke a few years. Now, she set the record at 94. Now, she's broken it at 97. Meanwhile, she had a stroke. Her name's Betty Bromage. And she raised money for the stroke unit that treated her and says staying active helps her, you know, keep young and keep.
19: Now, this is a record.
2: This is
19: all right,
2: a record.
19: You're not yelling at your family to play Hungry, Hungry Hippos.
2: Here's the woman that broke the record.
1: Are you a bit nervous?
3: No.
1: Never nervous. The word can't is not really my vocabulary. I never thought she'd do anything like that.
4: And you are officially amazing!
2: First she finished, they compressed that down for the social media post of it. I thought she said the C word. She says,
5: I was just about to say that. About that.
2: You know, the word can't is not in my vocabulary.
19: Yeah. My gosh.
2: I hope not. You're 97.
19: Now, yeah. Of course, this could have ended tragically.
2: Oh, God, I know. What if she...
19: For all these spectators down there, and they're like, is she walking? And then you just see, like, this frail speck suddenly falling towards the earth.
2: I know. God, wouldn't that be awful if she just, all of a sudden just went over the wing. She did it at age 97. She says, I try to avoid boredom, so I do things like that. Much more respectable record.
19: Much more.
2: Than that guy playing Hungry, Hungry Hippo.
19: Yeah.
2: I mean, who cares, you know? Couple of entertainment notes. I mentioned that Biggie and Morgan Freeman have something in common. Morgan Freeman says, at my age, I'll do just about anything for money. I'll take a role I don't care about.
19: Yep.
2: I'll just do it.
19: If you've noticed his, and you can always tell
2: mm-hmm.
19: when an actor gets to that point where they'll just take money.
2: Yeah.
19: If you go to like his IMDb, mm-hmm. there's a ton of movies that you've never even heard of.
2: For Morgan Freeman.
19: Like 3-4 star ratings because they're just, he probably gets 50 grand.
2: You think only that?
19: To do maybe 4 days of work.
2: A day of work or whatever.
19: Yeah, and he's like, sure, I'll take it.
2: Yeah.
19: Why not?
2: Well, he'll do voiceover.
19: Yeah.
2: They want him.
19: Poor Bruce Willis, God bless him now. You know, his last movie credits, though, were these movies that, like, they end up on Showtime at 3 o'clock in the afternoon. You've never heard of it. There was no promotion.
2: You know, I think when we first heard about Bruce Willis, God, what a tragedy with his issues with dementia. At first, it was like he would be doing these movies like you're talking about, and they had to put an earpiece in his ear to feed him the lines.
19: Yeah.
2: Remember that? Because he couldn't remember the lines.
19: Yes.
2: And that's how we knew something was wrong. TJ, you're talking about board games now. We started with Hungry, Hungry Hippos, Candyland, Sorry. Go ahead.
6: Yeah, I maybe it's just me, but I think my first one ever was Chutes and Ladders.
2: Yep, so another one.
6: Sorry mm-hmm. and stuff in Candyland, but Chutes and Ladders was my first one.
2: Great game.
19: Yeah.
2: Chutes and Ladders and Candyland went right hand in hand together. We played both, and we played them even in, like, kindergarten. You know, we'd play those games.
19: The step up was what you and your family still play, Pictionary.
2: Oh, thank you, TJ.
19: That was, like, the next, after we got past the basic board games, then
2: so
19: we became a Pictionary family.
5: We could never play Pictionary.
2: Too many fights?
5: We would all be dead.
2: We had, my son is so, I told you what happened with Pictionary.
19: The Pictionary has given us some legendary stories from you over the years.
2: I think it was the day you were out that, or did I tell you the hors d'oeuvre? I did, the hors d'oeuvre.
19: Yeah.
2: We just played, and he said, what's hors d'oeuvre?
19: That's my favorite is when he just passes on one.
2: He does, if he wants to not draw it, he's like, I don't know what this is. Well, you have to try. It's hors d'oeuvre. Then you can't. And then, of course, my wife's like, you have to forfeit your turn. I'm not forfeiting my turn. Nope. We do get into some fights.
19: Nobody knows what a hors d'oeuvre is.
5: We would fist fight, honestly.
2: It's pretty
5: rough. Almost as bad as playing a game of spoons.
2: Spoons, well, that's a little more physical game. Yes.
19: Yeah.
2: I figure that is young people playing, you know, jumping on the table to play spoons. But you're right. Pictionary can come. You can get to fights on that. We have my wife has upgraded Pictionary to like dry erase boards.
19: Oh, I'm sure. Yeah,
2: we're doing all of that now.
19: You know, my father was a very good. He was very good at drawing, but he drew real slow. Mm-hmm. So my mom would get real mad.
2: Oh, I bet. Yeah. Oh, he'd make
19: She'd
2: it like
19: be like
2: a work
19: timer,
2: of art.
19: timer.
2: He'd make it like a work of art.
19: Yeah.
2: One time we played with our friends. Do you remember? You know Neil, who used to work here.
19: Do I? Yes.
2: He was a little moody.
19: Little.
2: Okay. And we were playing pictionary. It was me and my, at the time, just my girlfriend, and he and his wife. And we had gone out to dinner and stuff. So I was like, all right, let's play Pictionary. So we play. Well, my wife is ultra competitive, you know. So she was drawing and everything. And then she was like very into the rules. And she was chastising him several times for drawing.
19: Ooh, that's risky.
2: Well, yeah. Drawing something you're not supposed to. So on his next turn, he drew a gun. And held it up to his head.
19: That's so Neil.
2: You know, regardless of what the word was like, you know, monkey or something. And he drew a gun. And I was like, I was looking at it like, oh, that doesn't look anything. And he just held it right up to his head. That was the end of the game.
19: So, that was the end of game nights with Neil.
2: The last time we ever played any game or went to dinner with him. We didn't go to dinner with him or anything. That's right. So, yeah, that's a good, you're right. That's a good, Pictionary is a great game. Morgan Freeman says, I'll just take the right paycheck, whatever. And he says, I'll keep working just like Clint Eastwood until I'm dead. I'm not going to give it
19: up.
2: Like the 97-year-old who was wing walking, you know? Mm-hmm. Clint Eastwood has not officially retired yet, I don't think.
19: No, he just had a movie out last year, right? Wasn't very good or didn't get great reviews, but he's still making movies.
2: Juror number two, I thought was very good. That was very good. Did he do another one after that?
3: Yeah, I feel like he's always got something working, yeah.
2: That guy is... You talk about prolific. He's like 97, yes. I believe, for Clint Eastwood and still going. And how old's Morgan Freeman? 80s?
3: Late 80s, yes. Maybe, yeah.
2: And looks great to me. Mm. When I see him on those commercials, he's like still got it.
19: He's still in the show I watch, yeah.
2: One more note about Biggie, too. Yesterday we were talking about, now see how you'd feel about this. Yesterday we were talking about those team building exercises where, like my wife, they're getting ready to start back at school. She's a teacher. And the team building exercise was pickleball. So I went out and just dusted the whole crew. Man, I was just crushing.
19: Take it.
7: Like a man.
19: Deal with it.
2: Yeah, just, you know, just shoved it down their throat. You know, these people who had never played pickleball before. So I was just like, yeah. And I go right for the body blow, too. I just fire it right at them off the forehead.
19: Boom.
2: Whatever. There is a company that is being criticized now because they replaced lunch breaks with something called a mandatory lunch and learn meeting, where they all learned about the history of the company and what to do going forward, and everybody shared ideas.
19: Oh, no.
2: So you couldn't take a lunch. You had to go to their conference room for a lunch and learn, and they didn't provide the lunch. You had to bring it yourself.
19: Now, I've never worked at a company that provided a lunch break, but I know my friends who had, you know, that 1 hour, whatever, lunch break, they loved.
2: Oh, that's, yeah.
19: You know, they're like, I just go to my car and sit and eat.
3: Yeah.
2: Yeah.
3: That's it.
2: That's
19: like,
2: right.
19: Like, just to get 5 minutes or, you know, an hour alone.
2: Exactly. You just want a little solitude. No, they replaced it with something called Lunch and Learn, so you could learn the inner fabric of the workings of the company.
19: That's not going to go over well.
7: They provided the lunch, I'd be... much better about it.
2: Well, yeah. If you got a free lunch, that's
19: if you're
2: going
19: to do that.
2: I agree.
19: Give them lunch.
2: Two music notes from this date in history. This date, 29 years ago, Garth Brooks did a free concert in Central Park. Drew 700,000 fans.
19: See, the first one to do that? I remember that being a huge deal.
2: It was enormous. The police estimated there would be 250,000 there, but the time it was over, there was 700,000. Billy Joel, I think, has done that, and some others. Simon and Garfunkel.
19: Yeah, Dave Matthews has done that.
2: Dave Matthews.
3: How many would Taylor Swift draw in if she decided to do this?
19: Oh, a million?
2: I think so.
19: Oh, yeah.
2: More than.
3: Yeah.
2: 1.5 billion.
19: Yeah, you'd have the side street slam full, not even being able to see her.
2: Free concert. Is it Rod Stewart that did the one that in Brazil that had like 3 million people?
19: But that's that famous beach that they do where people just line the beach. And yes, there's several records been set there.
2: But obviously, if you have 3 million people, you're not going to see. It's just video screens by the end. This date, 21 years ago, Mark Cohn has one big hit, Walking in Memphis. Great song.
19: Great song.
2: I remember this happening. I can't believe it's 21 years ago. He was in Denver. and an attempted carjacking on his car while he was getting gas left him shot in the head. He's made a full recovery.
19: Wow.
2: Something how you can get shot in the head and recover. Never. I mean, used to, you get shot in the head, you're dead.
19: That was it, yeah.
2: But he got shot in the head.
19: It's all, this sounds terrible, but it's all about where the bullet goes in and where it comes out and where it leaves.
7: I've heard crime stories of, like, a woman, she was shot 3 times in the head, point blank, lived.
2: It is. It's about angle and
19: all that kind of thing. Chris Dem hated this song, by the way.
2: F Chris Dem.
19: Care. Should I say, especially about this song?
2: Care you think about Crook? Careful, he's not on here, is he?
19: Love this song,
2: F Chris Dem.
19: We'd every time we play this, though, he'd be like, "I wish I had a gun."
2: That's right. Draw a gun, put it next to him.
19: Yeah,
2: he did a great little pantomime of hanging himself with a noose. He'd like make the noose and throw it over the imaginary beam, and then hang himself.
19: He did that to that song several times.
7: That's a little dramatic, you know?
19: Yeah, everyone should love Walking in Memphis. It's a catchy little tune.
3: It's a wonderful song.
2: Great song. Speaking of wonderful songs, we got a rap coming here.
19: Oh, yeah.
2: Wrapping up
19: the week. Oh, that's right.
2: B.B. Shea wraps up the week every Friday at this time. Everything we've talked about on this program for the week. Are you ready, B.B. Shea?
19: Let's do it.
2: Let's drop the beat.
19: All right. Here we go.
8: Yeah, we're back from vacation and I'm feeling like Dumbo, cause all I really wanted was a nice bowl of gumbo. Apparently I didn't, I got tested of the man in me, got emasculated in front of my girlfriend's family. They never had respect, I'll say touche. Maybe I should have ordered some fresh horse duvets. Yeah, I guess the gumbo was bad, maybe it was a trap. I bet it tasted as good as A-Train shoe strap. Speaking of taste, holy mother Teresa, my man Biggie missed a day all because he ate pizza. At this point in time, you already know the details. Biggie, I just want to say sorry for the emails. He was holding in water, expanding his diameter.

Apparently it's not. Thinks a lot, Cole. And his daughter's parking spot is now painted like Beyonce. He likes it as much as Rachel likes her fiance. Not too much. Yeah, that's what we believe. And who knew Rachel knew so much about weed? We're glad Biggie's back and he's not horizontal.

0: this. The week is now gone and it's coming to an end. But like they always say, every river has a bend.
1: Another fantastic rap.
2: Well done, BB.
1: If you missed this week, now you've heard the whole week. 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Let's play the Big Money Celebrity Pyramid. 866-470-2GNC. What do you got? BB Shea.
2: He's done very well this week.
1: Red Rachel won yesterday, but only because of Biggie's number.
2: True.
1: And Biggie.
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1: 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The titles of the songs are the categories, words, the lyrics of the song. Those are the words inside it. 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
16: That's a lot of points, too.
17: A flutter, not a fib. They are different.
1: Heart disease, the good one.
17: The good one. Yeah.
15: Two guys named Chris. 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
1: The game is a big money celebrity pyramid game for professional bull riding tickets. Carolina Cowboys back in September. PPR.com is the website to get those tickets. Always like playing this game on a Friday. Today, as we play the big money celebrity pyramid, all the categories are some of B.B. Shea's favorite songs. These are good songs, too.
17: Yeah.
1: Thank you. You do very well with that. I think he and I are learning a lot from each other.
17: We are.
18: You guys are spending way too much time together. You're hanging out too much. You're scaring me.
17: Yeah, you are in an office together. So. Yeah.
18: And then they're going to the gym. I mean, you guys are going to start golfing together.
1: We might.
18: I don't even know what to do.
17: I'm ready for that.
1: We're starting to learn a lot from each other, I think.
17: Yeah, the young and the old. Yeah, that's right. When you guys go golfing, I haven't thought about, because I can just drive a cart. I'll just go along with you. I'll just stay in the cart and watch.
1: Yeah, come on.
17: Yeah. You come too, Rachel.
1: I think it'd be really nice.
18: Outside?
1: That's true. Yeah. We got to get you to the gym, little lady.
17: Don't fall for it.
18: The more of you say that, I'm like, this is definitely a

0: Fantastic week. He lost yesterday in overtime, but he's played very, very well the entire week. And these are his songs. These are his some of his favorite songs here. Greg, you can have Biggie or Red Rachel. Who you got?
1: Hey, good morning, guys. I've got the big man.
0: The big man will be playing alongside you today. Also a fine pyramid player. And what a treat. Quadruple R's here. Red Rachel and Randy Robert. Ooh. Randy Robert, how are you?
2: Hey, I'm doing pretty good. That was a great rap BB Shea did.
0: Wasn't it?
2: But what I want to know is, if he can spend $50 or $60 to go see Spider-Man, how come he never has more than $20 to give away on Put Up or Shea Up?
0: That's fact.
3: Well, this might be new to you. It's called a debit card.
0: That's what he does. It's all online now. It's all online that you do that. You know, these days you order the tickets through Fandango and whatnot.
4: You tap at the place.
0: Unbelievable how they get you on that, though, the extra fees. Don't get me started. All right, let's go to first. We have Mark and BB Shea, and we'll give you the categories. These are all songs. Cruisin', Smokey Robinson. So Into You, Atlanta Rhythm Section. Shine a Light, Rolling Stones. Found Out About You, Gin Blossoms. Flava in Your Ear, Craig Mack. And Ooh La La by Faces. One of these I'm unfamiliar with.
5: Which one?
3: It's hard to say.
0: I'm not going to say.
3: Yeah.
0: I'm not going to say. But the first choice goes to the man who chose the songs. Now, inside each are lyrics from the songs. There are seven of them inside each category. And you try to get him to say all of these lyrics within 30 seconds. And BB Shea, you can choose first. Which do you want?
4: Let's get it out the way. Flava in Your Ear.
0: Flava in Your Ear by Craig Mack. Okay, Mark, he will describe these seven lyrics inside the song Flava in Your Ear by Craig Mack. If he makes a mistake, you'll hear this. Cuckoo. And he has to move on to the next. Are you ready, Mark?
6: Yes, I'm assuming I am.
0: Okay. Let's see what happens here. Flava in Your Ear is the category. On your mark, get set, go.
4: Not a queen, but a...
6: king.
4: Yes, this is what chickens lay.
6: Egg.
4: Yes, this goes on a ring. You propose with this, a... It's a stone. It goes on a ring. You wipe your nose with this. You blow your nose with this.
6: Tissue.
4: Yes. This is your midsection where your guts are in. It gets bigger.
6: Stomach.
4: Yes. Your knee. It bends at the.
6: Oh.
4: You smoke a. You roll. Yes. Futuristic old TV.
0: Oh, sorry, not quite. George Jetson was.

0: Hi.
1: And by the way, this is exactly what I thought it would sound like. Terrible.
2: I don't know about flavor in my ear.
1: Why would you put something like flavor in your ear? You know, doctors say you shouldn't put anything in your ear that's smaller than your thumb. Did he say diamond? I counted it. I wasn't.
3: Yeah, he does. Yes.
2: He said it. Yeah. It
1: is
2: it?
1: Okay. Six is the number. Let's get that.
3: All right. We've got that out. Okay.
1: All right. I appreciate you getting it out of the way
3: first.
1: Now we don't have to talk about it.
3: Not some real music.
1: Okay, let's get some good music here. Greg, you and Biggie are next. Biggie, you can have Cruisin', So Into You, Shine a Light, Found Out About You, or Ooh La La.
2: I would like one of my favorites, So Into You.
1: So Into You is by the Atlanta Rhythm Section. And Greg, Biggie will have 30 seconds to describe these seven lyrics inside the song, So Into You by Atlanta Rhythm Section. Are you ready, Greg?
4: Let's do it.
1: 30 seconds on the clock. On your mark. Get set. Go.
3: The opposite of bad.
4: Good.
3: Yep. You have these are on the end of your feet. You have 10 of them.
4: Toes.
3: Yes. These, you have two of these. You see out of them.
4: Eyes.
3: Yes. This is when a person is really wacky. Blank.
4: Weird.
3: No. Blank bitch. It was a popular song. Pass.
4: Kelly.
3: If you do this with a ball and a glove,
4: you catch.
3: Yes, this is.
1: I'm offended.
5: Disqualified.
1: Wow. That right there, that's disqualification. I'm gonna take a point away from him.
5: Who can't think of Crazy Bitch?
1: See? Hey, that's what I'm unfamiliar with as well. So

0: one.
1: I would have said Crazy Train.
2: Yes. Yeah, okay,
3: Watch yourself, Greg. You're on probation here.
0: I like Greg's answer.
3: Blank bitch, Chris Kelly.
4: You're just the host.
1: Thank you. Watch this. Yes.
3: Four is the number.
0: Such a good song, though.
3: Yeah, Crazy is the one that gave you trouble. Never even got to Room or Style. It's a good song. I agree. Okay. Score is 6-4. Red Rachel and Randy Robert. The quadruple R's here. Red Rachel, you can have Cruisin', Shine a Light, Found Out About You, or Ooh La La. Which would you like?
4: Shine a Light.
3: Shine a Light is by the Rolling Stones. And you will have 30 seconds to give these words to Randy Robert, get him to say them. And they're all lyrics inside the song Shine a Light by the Rolling Stones. Randy Robert, you ready?
5: Yes, sir.
3: 30 seconds are on the clock. On your mark. Get set. Go.
4: The opposite of low.
5: Hi.
4: Yes. Not a man, but a...
5: woman.
4: Yes. When you're happy, you show all your teeth. You do it for a picture.
5: A smile.
4: Yes. This is our savior. You pray to him.
5: Jesus.
4: The father.
5: God.
4: Skip it.
5: Jesus Christ.
4: No, skip it. This is on your head. It's where your eyes and your mouth and your nose are. It's your...
5: forehead?
4: It's the whole thing.
3: Face. Lord.
0: Lord. Oh, yeah.
3: Had it going there for a start.
4: Just for a little bit.
3: 6-4-3. I think these songs are getting progressively better.
0: Yeah, it's good,
3: it's my favorite. I love it. Good stuff here. Okay, that means Red Rachel and Randy Robert get to go again. You got three. You're trailing in this game. Still have time, though. 6-4-3 is the score. Randy Robert, you can have Cruisin', Found Out About You, or Ooh La La. Which would you like?
5: Let's go with Cruisin'.
3: Cruisin'. And this is by Smokey Robinson. The song is Cruisin'. Red Rachel will have 30 seconds to get you to say the seven words inside the category. Again, they're all lyrics in the song. Randy Robert, are you ready?
5: Yes, sir.
3: All right, time on the clock. On your mark. Get set. Go.
4: The number between 0 and 2.
5: 1.
4: Yes, this is a small child, a newborn.
5: A baby?
4: Yes, when you get in a plane, you're going to blank somewhere. It's the
5: vacation?
4: No, it's you're up in the sky. Superman does it.
5: You're flying.
4: Yes, this is on a ruler. It's not centimeters. It's the other one, the bigger one.
5: An inch?
4: Yes, this is when you do something all... a bunch of people in a, you get...
5: a group party?
4: No.
3: Together. Seriously, I like these songs better and better. My God, Smokey Robinson.
0: It's just... great. What can you say?
3: Exactly.
0: Also,
3: what can you say?
0: I've always said this tip for the guys out there. Measure your junk in centimeters. A lot more impressive.
3: Facts.
4: Especially if you've had a lot of Mountain Dew.
3: Oh, yeah, definitely.
0: Yeah, you say the centimeters number.
3: Oh, perfect. How big are you?
6: 11.
3: Yep.
0: Wow.
3: 11?
0: Man. Yeah, I got to see that.
3: Pretty good. Oh, yeah, yeah. Seems wrong. Well, I'm metric. I'm sorry.
0: Yeah, sorry.
3: I'm from Germany. I'm a big soccer fan, big football fan. Man, Smokey Robinson. We're going to play that as our out music. That's so good. I love it. Okay, 7 is what Red Rachel and Randy Robert have. Doesn't look too good for you, but you have the lead right now. Biggie and Greg will have something to say about that. As they go next, you have 4. Greg, you can choose Found Out About You by Gin Blossoms or Ooh La La by Faces. Which would you like?
7: Found Out About You, Gin Blossoms.
3: Okay, here we go. There are 7 words in the category. All lyrics to the song Found Out About You. Another great song, by the way. Okay. And you'll have 30 seconds. Get as many as you can because B.B. Shea is waiting there for his last turn. On your mark. Get set. Go.
0: The opposite of happy.
7: Sad.
0: Yes. The season after spring.
7: Summer.
0: Yes. This is when you don't have to pay for it. It's
7: free.
0: Yes. This is where kids go to learn.
7: School.
0: Yeah, you're listening to this right now. It's music on the... Yes. This is when you want you take a pen and you do this on the paper, you are...
7: Right.
0: Yes, this is where the kids get picked up by the big yellow thing.
7: Bus stop.
0: Yep.
3: Seven out of seven. This is my favorite.
1: Great.
0: Yeah, I love this song.
1: Me too.
0: Gin Blossoms really had the moment in the 90s. I loved them.
3: I think it's their best.
0: Yeah, I would rank this the best.
1: Maybe Shay's come through with a good list here.
4: He has.
1: Except for that ear.
0: Oh, I know. He's right. He got that out of the way for
2: you. I had to give you one rap song.
1: I knew you would.
4: He's just trying to culture you.
0: Yeah.
3: All right, that's 11 for Biggie and Greg. Sorry, Randy Robert. We have to say goodbye to you. Mark and BB Shay can pass you and win it. They need 5 to tie and 6 to win. The song is Ooh La La by Faces.
0: All right.
3: This is a good song. Okay, Mark, we are going to have him give to you these 7 words in Faces' song, Ooh La La. If you get 5, you tie. If you get 6, you win. Are you ready, Mark?
6: Yes, sir.
3: 30 seconds on the clock. On your mark. Get set. Go.
2: Not a girl, but a...
6: boy.
2: Yes, if someone can't see, they are...
6: blind.
2: Yes, they're not ugly, they are...
6: pretty.
2: Yes, if somebody has big muscles, they are...
6: buff?
2: No, Bill. No, another word. I'm going to pass that. Not mean, but another word for nice. It's a granola bar. It's
6: strong.
2: Yes.
0: Yes, but not enough.
3: Damn.
0: Oh. Wow. I knew
3: wow.
0: Oh,
3: wow.
0: Wow, a shocking victory.
3: When I was young, I'm shocked. Bitch.
0: Strong, you had trouble with, and then kind. Oh,
3: kind. Oh,
4: the player that insulted you just won.
0: What? Surprise come from behind win.
3: What?
1: His prize is flavor in your ear.
0: Come on, repeat.
1: God, that's a great song, too.
0: Good list, BB.
1: Yeah, I didn't know that was this song.
2: Nobody knows it's this song, but they hear it and they're like, I know this.
1: Yeah, that's man, they just got better and better. Boy, maybe Shay.
8: We're learning from each other. You know, we're opening up to each other and learning from each other.
1: F Chris Dill.
3: It's time for the very last meet and greet. 866-470-2G and see if you want to be our last meet and greet contestant week from today. We're going to the ball game. Minor League Baseball game. You get a chance to be the last meet and greet. Tell us a little something interesting about yourself. What do you do for a living? How long have you been listening to this program? All those things. Let's meet you next. Two Guys and Chris Show. Rock 92. Meanwhile, Red Rachel standing by. She's got your weekend forecast.
4: 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Mostly sunny today and 88 degrees for the high. 71 for the overnight low. Slight chance of thunderstorms. This weekend, mostly sunny Saturday, 88 for the high. Sunny again on Sunday, a little warmer, 90 degrees for the high, and some possible afternoon thunderstorms. 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
3: I think I have to credit you, Red Rachel, and you, BB Shea. You're younger, you know. You haven't been in here for a while. I haven't beaten you down yet. And so I'm opening my mind to new things, you know.
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3: We have meet and greet from the Greensboro Grasshoppers. Hopping Fun Baseball. Our final meet and greet contestant here today. Now I'm just looking over the notes. Trish from Randleman told BB Shea she's adopted. Now, we had an adoption story earlier this week.
4: We do not want to know.
3: Well, that one went sideways a little bit.
2: Yes,
3: you know?
2: It did. Well,
3: it was difficult.
2: It was hard to follow. God bless him.
3: He had a lot of different things going on there with his adoption. But it turned out to be pretty fascinating, but it just took a long time
2: to get there.
3: So the question here for our meet and greet contestant today, Trish from Randleman, is when you are adopted like that, do you go and try to find your birth parents? Let's see what the answer is. Hello, Trish. It's nice to meet you.
22: Nice to meet you. Thank you all.
3: Thank you so much for listening and being our meet and greet contestant today. So did you go and find your birth parents?
22: I didn't go find them. Mm. My daughter wanted me to do an ancestry to get the health background, and she's a family historian, and it was just interesting. And it's not for everybody, for sure, and you sure can't be whiny like that dude was. Mm-hmm. That's just a sign of being young and spoiled and not smart at all. But it was successful, and I never thought that I would do it. I never thought about it much. My growing up, my parents that adopted me, I've had a great life.
1: Right. Yes, exactly.
22: A philosophy of life is what I like to say, but I ended up meeting people from the maternal and paternal side.
1: You did.
22: And the paternal side, I've been more involved with them, and it's been a trip, and I wouldn't trade it for anything in the world. And it turns out they were the next county over from where I grew up.
1: Yeah, you hear that sometimes, you know? Exactly. When did your adoptive parents tell you, at what age did they tell you you're adopted?
22: I always knew. Around 6 years old, I think, when I was able to understand a little bit, but I always knew.
1: Yeah.
22: I didn't feel bad about it at all.
1: Yeah.
22: It was normal.
1: They say that you should do that, you know, that you should tell the child really early that you're adopted. And you're, that's right.
22: Yeah.
1: If it hadn't been for your daughter wanting you to do the ancestry thing for the medical history, would you have done that?
22: I don't think I would have.
1: Yeah.
22: I think I'd have just kept wondering. And the story, you know, what you think about when I would think about it, well, you get these romantic ideas, you know, did he die in Vietnam or, you know, something like that? Did they part ways over the wars? You know, things like that. And it wasn't anything like that at all.
1: Was it they were just young and couldn't handle a baby?
22: Yeah. Well, he never knew.
1: Oh, really?
0: Oh, wow.
22: He never knew. I was a surprise. Oh, here's something interesting, though.
1: Mm-hmm.
22: He got around. He was definitely it was the 60s man, is what they say.
1: Mm-hmm.
22: There are four of us. And we're spread out all over the country that are born within 14 months of each other. And he was married, too, at the time.
1: Oh, my goodness.
22: Yeah, he had just gotten married.
0: Free love.
1: Wow.
0: It was the 60s, man.
22: And there's...
1: So the 60s. Do you keep track with those others that are all over the country?
22: I do. This has just been fairly recent. I don't really get along with a couple of them, but he passed away in December, and we had a memorial service in May, and we finally all got to meet, and after keeping in touch through texts and phone calls and FaceTime and things like that, but upon meeting each other, it was a little bit different than what you think it might
1: be. Yeah, I figure. You know, you have this idea in your head, movies or whatever you think, but no, it's a little different. And you say, I mean, that's life. You know, you don't get along with all of them, I guess, like that. Do you all have similar looks because you all have the same father?
22: You can tell that we're all related.
1: Yeah.
22: Yeah.
1: Figured.
22: Yeah, I look like an aunt. Some of the older women at the family reunions.
1: I understand.
22: First time they told me, they were like, wow, you look just like Sandra.
1: Mm-hmm. Right. Well, how long have you been listening to this program?
22: About the whole time you guys have been on. My brother-in-law, who's, may he rest in peace, started talking to me about you guys, and I was a bartender, so I didn't get to hear it a lot of times because you'd be on in the morning when I'd be sleeping, but then I've since retired, and I've got to listen to you guys a lot.
1: Well, we sure appreciate that. I hate your brother-in-law has passed away, but it was great for him to spread the word about us. We really appreciate that, of course. What was your favorite and least favorite part of being a bartender?
22: I liked the money, and I liked it. I was good at it.
1: Yeah.
22: But as I got older, it just gets hard on your head. If you asked me to go do that again, I couldn't.
1: Good money, but tough to do as you get. I bet that's right. Well, yeah. Rachel's shaking. She's nodding your head.
4: The money is great.
1: Yeah. Does the money just get really good because people are getting more and more drunk and they just love, they keep feeding money to you?
4: Yeah. Pretty much.
22: And you get regular customers too. They just, they warm up to you for whatever reasons, and you take good care of them, they'll take good care of you.
1: Absolutely.
22: And I raised two girls and bought a home.
1: On bartender money.
0: There you go.
1: Good for you. And now, BB Shea says you're an avid gardener now.
22: I like gardening a lot.
3: So that's the thing,
22: I think you should grow your own food. You won't be in trouble with the explosive diseases.
3: Ah, she's good right. Point. Oh, yeah, that's right. Grow your own in the garden, and then you won't get the explosive diarrhea. Exactly. You're speaking the truth. You're speaking the truth. You are our last meet and greet contestant for the year. We could see you at the baseball game 1 week from today. The last question, who's your favorite member of this program?
22: I love every one of you, and every one of you brings something great to the show. Biggie,
3: when he's got the best sense of humor. He won't beat
0: the ball game. We're talking about a cutout of me, though.
4: That could work.
3: Let's do that. I think that's a good idea. Yeah. Say, who's this young man after the stand?
0: Hey.
3: Looks like he just caught a foul ball up there.
0: Hey, took his head off.
3: Man, his head came clean off like that. Man. That'd be hilarious if a ball hit your cardboard cutout head. We had blood spurting up. Great. Fantastic. Trish, thank you so much. We appreciate your listening.
22: Thank you all. Absolutely. We appreciate you so much.
3: Absolutely. Great to meet you.
0: I bet her dad up in heaven was gathering people around to watch his funeral. Hey, watch this. Watch. They're all about to meet. This is going to be something.
3: This will be good. This will be good.
0: This is going to be real good. Y'all going to want to see this.
3: That's Trish. That's Jimmy.
0: All parts of the country, all together for one.
3: And you fathered them all.
0: Yeah. All over the 60s, man.
3: Yeah.
4: And I was married.
3: You were married, too?
0: 60s.
3: Yeah. And what was the time period? 14 months.
0: That's
3: crazy.
0: That's putting in work. See, that's a fertile
3: in work. Man. That's it. Meet and greet over. We'll have the ball game next Friday night. We'll do meet and greet again next baseball season. Two Guys and Chris Show. Have a great weekend. Rock 92. Maybe you're headed to the coast this weekend. Rachel's got your forecast if you are.
4: For North Carolina beaches, your highs will be in the mid to upper 80s. Your lows in the upper 70s. Sunny, clear skies today, but clouds developing by Saturday and rain likely Sunday afternoon. South Carolina beaches, highs in the mid 80s. Lows in the upper 70s. Clear skies today, rain chances tomorrow, and rain likely on Sunday. 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
25: 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You could be doing worse things. On second thought, no, you couldn't. This is Rock 92.
3: As we welcome you back to the Two Guys Named Chris show, we have Chris on the line, Player Chris, to play Put Up or Shut Up Rock and Roll Trivia. Yesterday's game will never be matched. It was that good. Today, we'll give you a low-sodium version of the game. Chris, hello, how are you?
26: Doing well.
4: Glad to hear it, Player Chris. Give us just a second here. Kelly's going to limp out of the room with an assist from Dave. He played pickle till almost 10 o'clock.
3: Oh, thank God. He's.
2: Do you have something?
4: Last night. He grabbed a banana on his way out.
2: Well, he grabbed his water, and I heard something crack. I think it was the plastic, but it might have been his knees.
4: Might have been his knees,
3: oh,
4: yeah.
3: God.
2: That's yes. That bad.
4: That's what he does. So here's the deal, Player Chris. Whether Dave is slid around the desk, he'll be the official timekeeper for the game today. You will get 2 minutes on the clock. It'll start after the first question is over. There are 10 questions. You get 10. Kelly, same 10. Whoever's answers more is the winner. If you're ready, Player Chris, we'll get going.
26: Let's get it.
4: All right, buddy. Good luck. Here we go. The first question is long, but again, no time penalty. Clock starts after the question ends. Years before Cameron Crowe used Tiny Dancer during the famous tour bus scene in the movie Almost Famous, the director of Slapshot, the hockey movie with Paul Newman, used a different Elton John song during a scene on a bus. Which Elton John song was it? Saturday Night's All Right for Fighting, Crocodile Rock, or Sorry Seems to Be the Hardest Word?
26: Let's go Crocodile Rock.
4: No, I'm sorry. What song does Bruce Springsteen admit that he wrote using a rhyming dictionary?
26: Bass.
4: What American band is playing when Elaine Bennis starts to dance badly in a classic episode of the TV series Seinfeld?
26: Chasing the Sunshine Band.
4: Oh, so close, no. What Elvis Presley song did the members of Spinal Tap sing in his graveyard of Graceland in the movie This Is Spinal Tap?
26: Bass.
4: Which song reached higher on the Billboard singles charts? Walk Like a Man by the Four Seasons, or Walk Like an Egyptian by the Bangles, or Trick Question, both peaked at the same position?
26: Walk Like an Egyptian.
4: No, sorry. On Pearl Jam's debut album, one song title is also a color. Name the color, and you've named the song. How many of Chicago's first five albums were double albums?
26: Two.
4: No, sorry. In the Blondie song Rapture, the lyrics mention four different brands of cars. Name any two.
26: Ford and Dodge.
4: No, sorry. How many top 40 singles has Bruce Willis recorded? Zero, one, or two?
26: One?
4: Yes. Finally Dead or Alive, Don Everly of the Everly Brothers.
26: Alive.
4: No, sorry. Jeez, back to the ones you passed. Bruce Springsteen wrote this song using a rhyming dictionary.
26: Oh, God.
4: Let's go to the Pearl Jam. Name a color.
2: Hurry.
4: Purple?
26: Yeah.
4: No, sorry. Oh, Player Chris.
1: Hello, Player Chris. Tough go. Welcome back, Biggie.
3: Wow.
9: What do you think, Pud?
3: Well, I mean, nothing like yesterday's.
1: No.
9: I'd say no.
1: No.
3: No. What was our final total there?
9: I got a one on my card.
3: I'm going to say, I got one.
1: Indeed. A painful one.
3: But a painful one.
1: Player Chris has come and gone.
3: You trying to hand him your peel?
1: You don't just hand a man a banana peel like that.
3: No.
1: He's not going to fall for the banana in the hand.
9: Didn't look like that when you left. What'd you do out in the hall?
10: Deflated.
3: You don't hand another grown-ass man.
9: No, you don't.
3: A banana peel. No,
1: that is a breach.
9: Yeah. In front of me.
3: I think that just shows how low you think of Dave.
10: Here, do some with this.
9: What do you think this is? Your locker room?
1: What are you, a Murdoch?
9: What are you going to do with this? What do I do with this?
3: Yeah. I don't want it.
9: No.
1: Pre-chew it for me.
9: God, I hope the cameras aren't rolling on that.
10: There's no bag in the trash can.
1: Yeah.
10: I was going to throw it in there. I was like, what am I supposed to do with this? It's a limp banana peel is all I've got there.
9: I don't know what to tell you.
10: You know, I ran into the clout chaser out there. You know,
1: you did.
10: Yeah. Now, you missed this, Biggie. Yesterday, we taught everybody how to eat a banana. I know you probably think you know how.
9: You see what happened to this show when you left kids?
10: You weren't here.
9: It's how to.
10: There's a thing.
3: Well, now I really question y'all.
10: They say you should peel a banana from the bottom like a monkey does.
1: Not the handle part.
10: Not the handle part, because then it busts open in the middle. You peel it from the bottom, and it's easier to peel. And I did it late in the show yesterday, and it did work. It went really well.
1: It peeled way easier than I thought.
10: Me too. So I'm out there with a banana. It's so I'm distracted from donuts, which are in the hall on Fridays. So I peel the banana from the bottom, just as I did. That's the second time in my life I've done it, yesterday and today. And the clout chaser comes walking down the hall, and she goes, "You're eating your banana wrong." She's just don't do it. She assumed, of course, that I peeled it like everybody.
1: Oh.
10: And she goes,
1: top down.
10: Yeah, she didn't know. She goes, "I just read an article that said you're supposed to peel it from the bottom." And I said, "I read it yesterday." You should have seen her face.
3: You're wrong.
10: It's the first time I've ever seen her speak. So she's ready to school me. I said, "Oh no,
3: no, no, no!
10: No, I read that yesterday."
1: Mm-hmm. Well, I hate to say, but your banana performance was more entertaining than Player Chris.
10: Oh,
9: yeah,
10: that's too bad. From yesterday's high to
3: low.
10: The penthouse to the outhouse.
1: Yeah.
10: Okay, yeah. What's the number here?
1: One.
10: Coach, you're back.
3: All right.
10: Yeah.
3: I'm not confident.
1: Like Robert Redford rising from that hospital bed in the natural. Biggie's back.
11: Biggie's right. Back.
10: He's back. One.
3: Yeah, I think you can scrape by, but I feel like you relax in these situations.
10: Right.
3: And you'll end up,
10: 2-1.
3: 2-1. 3-1. I want you to go for 5 today.
10: Let's get it. Mm-hmm. You know, I'd like to get the first 2 and then not have to worry.
3: There you go.
10: You know, wouldn't that be nice to get the first 2 and then not have to sweat it? Let's see what happens here. Okay.
1: But your biggest opponent is yourself.
10: Always.
3: Yeah.
10: So in my head. Mm-hmm. Always in my head. That's
3: unless
10: exactly.
3: You just ate a banana weird and that's really well.
1: Defeated the clout chaser.
3: You're eating a banana wrong.
9: Yeah, that's no prize.
1: Things I never thought I'd hear at work for 500.
9: Yeah.
10: She turned the corner. You're eating your banana wrong. I just read an article. I said, I read it too.
9: Look at my tip.
3: Look at this.
1: You mean to tell me more than one person read this?
10: What a great point.
9: You can see the tip.
1: At least 2 human beings I know and used to respect saw that article and said, yeah, tell me more.
9: And then met in the hallway 24 hours later. What are the odds?
3: Well, and it definitely sounds like sexual harassment.
9: Yeah, I'd get report
3: like you're
9: that.
3: Trying, like you expect. She comes around, you're eating your banana wrong. Well, why don't you show me how to eat it?
9: I tried that yesterday with Kelly. Didn't take.
10: No,
9: didn't
10: take. He tried that. He tried
1: to try to get it on camera.
10: He tried that, He wound me up. This was very late in this program yesterday. I was eating the banana. I was
9: showing. We'd all given up.
10: Here's how we're doing it. And Dave said, take a big old bite. And I had it right next to my lips. I said, no, I'm not doing that.
3: Wait a minute.
10: I'm not doing that.
3: No.
10: I'll only eat a banana in the privacy of the hallway. I'll never eat it on camera. You can't do that. All right, one.
1: All right.
9: One.
1: Let's reset.
10: Let's get the first 2 and be done with it.
1: 2 minutes back on the clock. Yes. It starts after the first question, which is long, but again, no time penalty. Good luck.
10: Yes.
1: Years before Cameron Crowe used Tiny Dancer,
11: in the famous tour bus scene in the movie Almost Famous. The director of Slapshot, the hockey movie with Paul Newman, used a different Elton John song during a scene on a bus. Which Elton John song? Saturday Night's All Right for Fightin', Crocodile Rock, or Sorry seems to be the hardest word.
10: Well, when you're reading the question, for some reason, I thought Crocodile Rock, so I'm going with it.
11: That's what Player Chris said, and he was wrong. What song does Bruce Springsteen admit he wrote using a rhyming dictionary?
10: Oh, man. What is that one? A rhyming dictionary. Mm-hmm. I'm going to... Dancing in the Dark.
11: No, sorry. What American band is playing when Elaine Bennis starts to dance badly in a classic episode of the TV series Seinfeld?
10: I'll never know that. Aerosmith.
11: It is not Aerosmith. What Elvis Presley song did the members of Spinal Tap sing in the graveyard of Graceland in the movie This Is Spinal Tap?
10: Jailhouse Rock.
11: It is not Jailhouse Rock. What song reached higher on the Billboard singles charts? Walk Like a Man, Four Seasons. Walk Like an Egyptian, Bangles, or Trick Question both peaked at the same position.
10: Dang it, I know the Bangles was number one. I'll say they both went to number one.
11: They did! On Pearl Jam's debut album, one song title is also a color. Name the color, and you've named the song.
10: Pearl Jam. Orange.
11: No. How many of Chicago's first five albums were double albums?
10: All five.
11: No, sorry. In the Blondie song Rapture, the lyrics mention four different brands of cars. Name any two.
10: Chevrolet, Cadillac.
11: No, sorry. How many top 40 singles has Bruce Willis recorded? Zero, one, or two?
10: One.
11: Yes. And finally, dead or alive, Don Everly of the Everly Brothers.
10: One of them died. Alive.
11: No.
9: You'll never hear those tones on a Friday. Oh, that's not legitimate.
11: That's still gotten booty.
9: You can't do that. That's not even funny. Yet you laugh.
11: Well, that game was as limp as that banana peel.
9: It really was. Now you've handed that to all the P1s.
10: Oh, my God. I just metaphorically handed all of you a banana peel.
11: Empty.
10: 2-1.
9: Well, you doubled him.
10: Oh, yeah. Is that a body bag?
9: Well, that's I mean, I have to look in the rule book.
10: That was good.
11: Yeah. Think about Biggie's heart.
9: It can't take it.
10: I know.
12: Well, I'm glad to see things haven't changed.
9: No.
10: Woo, Chris, you're a good player.
9: How do you do it, Chris?
13: What a battle.
10: What a battle. Great game, man. Great game. Awesome.
11: Two games in a row, back down to the wire.
9: Both win by one on Thursday and Friday.
10: Wow. Wow. That was amazing.
12: Maybe we got to put a little heat on this thing. Maybe
10: something.
12: Maybe going forward, like if you lose or if you don't win by more than three,
10: yeah,
12: something. Then we have to make you eat a banana on camera.
10: Something. I don't know. All right, Chris, 2-1. Good try.
11: Yeah,
10: thank you very much for listening. We appreciate it. Man, it's a good thing I got that Bruce Willis question right.
11: I know. That's the only one you both got.
10: I was like, let's roll through it. I'll tell you the first one. The first question is that slap shot question.
11: Yeah, yeah, yeah.
10: And I've seen the movie, but only once. And it's great. It's a great movie.
11: I love it. I just watched it maybe a month ago.
10: When you were saying, I was like, well, it's probably Crocodile Rock. But then when you said they gave me the three, I thought what fits is Saturday Night's All Right for Fighting.
11: Because they gooned it up.
10: That's right. But I went with my first instinct. Now, is the answer Saturday Night's All Right for Fighting?
11: It is not.
10: It is not.
11: It's the slow one.
10: Really? It's so sad. Wow.
14: Walk up, we're talking.
11: I guess the team was kind of on a downward swing.
10: Yes.
11: And I thought, oh my God, this is an Elton John song.
10: Yeah.
11: On a bus scene.
10: Good song.
11: That's a great song.
10: It is.
9: Oh, yes.
10: Man, so I wouldn't have gotten that because I was debating between the two, you know.
11: Understood.
10: Saturday Night's All Right for Fighting makes perfect for that movie.
9: Hockey, yeah.
10: All they do is fight.
11: Yeah,
10: movie.
11: Yeah, yeah.
10: Wow, good question.
11: Well, thank you. I thought you might get the Seinfeld question. Player Chris did not either. Elaine Bennis begins to dance badly.
10: Mm-hmm.
11: Player Chris guessed Casey and the Sunshine Band, which was close. You guessed Aerosmith, which was not. The answer is Earth, Wind, and Fire.
17: All right. Who's dancing? Come on. Let me get it started. I'll get it started.
10: Have you ever seen Elaine Dance?
9: Oh my God.
10: Sweet Fancy Moses.
9: Elaine Dance? She didn't. She did.
10: What a great scene. Yeah. Boy, she did it exactly right, too. That was so great.
9: Good question. I can't remember it either.
10: No, I haven't seen it in so long.
9: Yeah,
10: no,
9: I haven't
10: seen it. It's been a long time. There's the sweet.
11: There's George, sweet fancy Moses.
10: Fancy Moses. Elaine and when he tells Jerry, "Have you ever seen Elaine Dance?" Jerry just stops. It's
11: gross. The little kicks.
9: Yeah.
10: With the kicks and the thumbs. Oh, it's hilarious. What a great scene.
11: There's another movie that I watched during my convalescence. This is Spinal Tap. The members of the band are at Graceland, and they're standing at Elvis Presley's grave and feel motivated to sing. You guessed Jailhouse Rock.
10: Yes.
11: No.
10: And the answer is...
0: Well, since my baby left me, I found a new place to dwell.
11: Then they try to harmonize.
0: Well, it's down at the end of Lonely Street, that Heartbreak Hotel.
13: Do it with the harmony parts.
0: Right. Well, since my baby left me. No, you can't hit that note. Since my baby left me. Well, I found a new place to dwell.
13: That's all right.
0: It sounds
13: raga.
0: You don't want to go raga.
13: No, not with this, it don't.
0: It does.
13: Well, since my baby.
0: It sounds f***ing barbershop. Well, hey, barbershop raga.
13: Watch them. It's a new hybrid.
0: It's a king.
10: Man, I got that just about right.
11: Yeah.
10: That's funny.
11: Nailed it.
10: Yeah.
11: Chris Kelly went with his gut. You knew that the Bengals went to number one with Walk Like an Egyptian. Ooh. So did Walk Like a Man by the Four Seasons, almost two decades prior.
10: Thank goodness.
11: That was a good guess.
10: I knew Walk Like an Egyptian was number one. Thank
11: goodness.
10: That was
11: goodness. A good one. You had that in your pocket.
10: Needed it. Needed it.
11: Pearl Jam's song title is A Color, and you guessed orange, which seems a little bright for Pearl Jam.
10: Then I thought green.
11: Green is a closer. Player Chris guessed purple.
10: That's
11: the answer
10: what,
11: is
10: purple.
11: No,
9: darker.
10: Black.
9: You've been thrown out of the band.
11: Oh yeah.
10: Hey, I read a new song
11: called Orange.
10: Yeah,
9: I love orange.
10: Daggone darn.
9: Piano's really good in this. I love this song.
10: Dang. I missed that one. Because I sort of know this.
11: You sort of do. And this puts you over the top, Bruce Willis.
10: Because he released a couple, didn't he?
11: Yes.
10: And he got one to the top 40.
11: Yes. This was in 1986. This was the album Return of Bruno.
10: Terrible.
11: He was one of the most popular television stars in the world.
10: No doubt. No doubt. It's a bad song.
11: It's bad.
9: It's before Die Hard.
10: Yeah, yes. It is. That's right.
11: Mm. And finally, Kelly guessed wrong.
10: I really. So Don died.
11: Actually, they're both dead.
10: Oh,
11: now.
10: They are?
11: Yeah.
10: I thought one was dead.
11: Don passed away in 2021.
10: It's recent.
11: Yeah, he was 84.
10: Okay, great.
11: And that's
10: game.
11: A 2-1 win.
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18: 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And for all my like-minded rockers, it just so happens there's a radio show just for you. This is D-Sider from Twisted Sister, and I love the Triad so much I have a house here. 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
3: There was a story today about something, well, you talk about waterworks. I just read about this from San Diego. Kristen would love this because you were a lifeguard at one point.
4: 7 years behind the whistle.
3: There's a woman who saved a child from drowning in 1961, and they're doing a story on her today because she's met the child for the first time since 1961.
4: Oh, my God.
3: Back in 1961, this lady was at a birthday party in her neighborhood in San Diego, and the parents of one of the kids said, one of the kids was two, and the parents were like, we've lost him. Our son has gone missing. So they all like fan out and walk across the neighborhood to see where's this kid, because he's literally not on the property anymore. Well, two houses down, this lady, who was in her 30s at the time, goes behind the house, and there's a pool, and the kid was at the bottom of the pool. Oof. And she dives into the pool, picks him up, takes him out of the pool, and does CPR on the side of the pool and saved his life. And they told her if she had been 60 seconds later, the kid would have died. Well, the kid has grown up and lived a perfect life. You know, he's had a couple of kids of his own. Now he's 66 years old now. And the two met each other for the first time all these years. Like, you talk about waterworks. I need to get the woman's name. I don't know that I wrote it down.
4: Yeah. I was trying to write it down through my tears, so it might be a little smudged.
3: Sorry.
4: Jan, I don't know what suit.
3: I don't know.
4: Margaret.
3: Oh, my God.
4: But you don't have the name.
3: I don't have the name. I don't have the name. But the kid's name is Ben Coldwell, and they brought him in, and she said, let me get a look at you now here. 64 years later.
5: Hello, young man.
6: It's so nice to see you again.
5: Been a long time.
7: Ended up in the pool.
5: It's a mystery what prompted me to go where I did go. Scary. Yeah. Frightening.
7: Nobody really knew how long that I had
5: been down there. She had me give you mouth-to-mouth resuscitation, and it worked.
7: When I really think of it, I just think hand of God. He made sure that I made it for some reason.
4: CPR didn't exist then.
3: Oh, that's right. Mouth to mouth.
8: That's true. Yeah.
3: There was no CPR.
4: It was not.
3: She did mouth to mouth in 1961 to this child who was 2 years old. She dragged him out of the pool. She saved his life in San Diego. Mm. And she said, I don't know why I walked behind that house, because he wasn't at the house where they were. That house didn't have a pool, and the parents lost track of him. It happens. You can lose
4: track. This is probably before they had all the rules about backyard pools and gates and fences.
3: Oh, yeah.
4: Because now, if you see a house with a pool, they have to have a locking gate.
8: Yeah.
4: That's a good point. And a fence at a certain height.
3: That's right. Otherwise, how would he have gotten in back then? Yeah, I guess he could just wander back there and do it. So she saved him, and he's gone on, of course, to have a couple of kids and grandchildren. And she's still with us at age 94 and looks great, by the way.
4: I wonder why it took so long to reconnect.
3: I don't know. They were on the front page of the paper. They had the San Diego Union Tribune from 1961. And there was her picture holding him. She still had the article. She showed it. And you talk about welling up. I wish I had jotted down her name.
4: Yeah.
3: But she did.
4: Hero walks among us. But yeah. You don't know.
3: Right? I don't know. I don't know who it is, but a hero walks among us. This is our hero segment. There is a dentist in Colorado that's being called a hero today because he gave a teeth cleaning to an 83-year-old man. And the 83-year-old guy went into the office of Dr. Taylor Ross about 2 months ago. Yes, 2 months ago for a cleaning. So the dentist, Dr. Ross, did the cleaning and made sure that the man's insurance, Humana, would pay for the teeth cleaning. So they did a regular cleaning. They took pictures of his teeth and said, you're not flossing properly. Here's why we need to do this extensive of a cleaning. And here's how you need to floss. Now, the guy's 83 years old. So he called the insurance, Humana, and said, I just want you to know we're doing a bit extra today. We're taking these photographs and we're doing this cleaning. I'm going to make sure it's covered. They said, yes, it's covered. Well, now the guy filed it and they said, no, it's not covered. So this guy's on the hook for a $400 bill.
4: For the whole thing.
3: Mm. And so what the dentist has done is taken photographs of his teeth and
4: the old man's teeth
3: and the letter that Humana sent to the man saying it was not covered, and he's put them on a billboard that he owns right beside his office. And you know what they're saying? Good for you for doing that.
2: Yeah.
3: So the old man's teeth is on a billboard. Now, one step farther, he also on that billboard, because it's digital, so it rotates. Mm. The next thing he put up was the salary of Humana's CEO, Bruce Broussard.
4: Oh, no.
3: Who last year made $16.3 million. So there's a picture of the CEO along with his salary, and then the old man's teeth. And they turned this old man. So
4: this gazillionaire won't pay for this old man's teeth cleaning.
3: That's right. He won't pay $400, even though last year he made $16.3 million. Now, we know that health care has
4: become... You don't want a Luigi situation.
3: Well, that's right. That's what we got. And I noticed they're doing... was it on HBO Max the other night? I saw they were promoting a Luigi documentary already.
4: Already?
3: Yes, it's out there.
2: Oh, yeah.
4: And is your wife into it?
3: Yeah, she is going to be into that.
4: Following the Luigi story?
3: Yeah, no question about that. You know what she's into right now is this Gabby Petito story. You know Gabby Petito?
2: I do. Yeah, I mean, that was a giant story. I know there's a new documentary that just dropped.
4: Killed
2: about
4: by
2: it.
4: The boyfriend on a cross-country trip?
3: Yes.
2: Yes, and then if you recall...
3: He went back home.
2: Well, he died in like the Florida Everglades.
3: Killed
2: trying
3: him,
2: to hide.
3: He killed himself.
2: A lot of times they think he was eaten by alligators.
3: Well, he left a note saying, I hope I'm eaten by alligators. Yeah. And he went to his parents' house and they hid him for like 2 weeks.
2: Mm-hmm.
3: But here's an interesting question for you. She had written him letters. Gabby Petito had written the boyfriend some letters. And they have used AI to perfectly recreate her voice to read the letters. Now, she never read it out loud.
4: But they have video of her real voice?
3: Yes, so they were able, because she was on like TikTok and stuff, so they modeled her voice, and Biggie's doing the no. A lot of people are outraged by this.
2: No.
3: And it sounds just like her.
2: That's demon work.
3: You're thinking it, yeah.
2: Now,
3: she wrote the words on paper, but she never read the words, but they've used her to narrate.
4: We've heard similar stories, right? I can't remember what the other...
3: Well, that one... This has outraged a lot of people watching the documentary, because, I mean, it's just her reading the... And they put up their like AI... voice of Gabby Petito.
2: No.
3: But it sounds just like...
2: No, I don't like this. You're going to do something like that to me after I die and make me say wonderful things about you.
3: Exactly.
4: Well, we're mapping you right now.
2: I know.
4: Everything you said about that Cracker Barrel Uncle Herschel breakfast.
3: It's going to be about me. Mm-hmm.
4: Yeah. We'll just flip it and remodel
2: it. Play it at my funeral. I don't want to make this about me, but here's what he thought about me.
4: I look at Chris Kelly as an uncle.
2: We were much closer than anyone would ever think. All the times he chastised me were accurate.
3: I deserved it.
4: He only wanted the best for me.
2: I never worked as hard as he wanted me to.
3: He was my best friend.
2: I often made comments about my salary. They were untrue. I was paid handsomely by him.
3: Chris Kelly was underpaid. Did so much for so
4: how good. About a round of applause for Chris Kelly.
2: Work of the demon.
3: I like this new technique.
2: This is the way to do it.
0: Two guys named Chris.
8: Moronic. It's beyond moronic. It's submoronic.
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2: This is one of those stories that happens about maybe once a year or so. It's news from other countries. The country is South Africa. It's the story of an American millionaire. Let me get his name here. Asher Watkins. He comes from a long line of ranchers from Texas, and he is worth millions. He and I think his parents and one of his brothers decided to go on safari in South Africa. And on, I think it was Sunday in Limpopo, Asher was on the trail of a Cape buffalo. Well, as these things often happen, of course, his social media has been was filled with photographs of him with other animals that he'd killed over the years in the United States and abroad. This particular Cape buffalo, and I don't know if it was wounded first, but charged him. And Asher could not get out of the way. And according to witnesses, the Cape buffalo hit him at 35 miles an hour. That is a 1.3-ton animal.
12: Golly.
2: How's Asher? He did.
12: Oh.
2: He did. Uh-huh. Of course, this is one of those stories that once the internet hears a big game hunter has been killed by the animal he's stalking, there's schadenfreude.
12: 100% schadenfreude.
2: Yes.
12: That's exactly what I was going to say. There's schadenfreude all around the globe.
2: Now, here's a little fun factoid I did not know. And Biggie, you can play along with Chris Kelly. The Cape buffalo is one of the big five.
13: You want to get one. You want to bag one.
2: See if you, yeah. And in the olden days, when people did it more openly, big game hunters would try to kill and shoot the big five. This is all in Africa. Now, it's just good to get your picture taken.
12: Yeah.
2: Take a picture of them while you're on safari. So I'll give you one. This is the toughest is the Cape buffalo. Can you come up with the other four to complete the big five?
12: Lion.
13: That's what I was going to say.
2: Lion. Check.
13: Elephant.
2: Check.
13: So we have the lion, the elephant, and now the
2: Cape buffalo. Cape buffalo. Yeah, that's your free space.
13: You know, I know what you're thinking, Biggie.
12: But I don't think they're...
13: I don't either.
12: Yeah.
13: They're not.
12: Mm-hmm.

0: Do you want to say it?
1: Of course I want to
0: say,
1: say
0: it, but, it, but they're not.
1: They're not there, tigers.
0: They're not in the safari. They're not
1: in Africa.
0: Yeah,
1: Africa, so
0: exactly.
1: We're not going to. So we're too smart for that. We won't fall into that trap.
2: You still have all your moves left.
1: Well, you go. What are you going to think? Cheetah? You going to think zebra? You going to think giraffe? What are you going to?
0: I think zebra's too common. I'm going to say cheetah.
2: I'm sorry, no.
0: No?
2: No, that's a strike.
1: I'll say giraffe.
2: Also a strike. We're down to one strike. Come on, gentlemen, think.
3: We have to say zebra.
0: Yes. I was thinking hippo.
1: Oh, hippo. Final answer.
2: No.
1: Zebra.
0: Too hard to kill.
2: No, not zebra.
1: Not zebra.
2: Too many.
1: What is it?
2: Rhinoceros.
0: Oh,
1: I always forget about it. I was going to say that.
2: Rhinoceros.
1: I always forget rhinos.
0: Oh, yes.
2: And leopard.
1: Leopard, not cheetah.
2: Big cat.
1: Those are good.
0: Okay. Mm-hmm. I was thinking cheetah over leopard just because cheetah looks cooler.
1: Fast. But leopard's got the nice spot.
0: Yeah.
2: Well, they both look beautiful.
1: True. Yeah, they're beautiful animals. So no one's got much sympathy for Asher.
2: No.
1: Because.
0: No, because they counted as the animal's got one.
2: He's rich. He spent 10 grand on the safari and, you know, the animal got one back.
1: Yeah.
2: Now, I don't know what happened to the Cape buffalo, if it was killed or if it ran away.
1: Nobody's going to ever feel badly for some rich guy who gets killed by an animal he's hunting.
2: No, it's just not going to happen.
0: It's not, yeah.
1: I mean, you probably know that going into it. It's like that guy that killed Cecil the lion that time. He just got run out of town. You know, that was 10 years ago. We just had that on the thing that happened 10 years ago. No.
2: I think that's why there's not a ton of sympathy for the Titan submersible.
0: Oh, absolutely.
1: But you know why I have sympathy for that?
0: The kid.
1: He was only 18, and from what I heard, he was scared to death to get on it. And his father's like, get on there. Mm-hmm. I don't have much sympathy for the CEO.
2: Right.
0: Yeah.
1: Or the adults that willingly did it. But that kid was only like 18, and he had his whole life ahead of him, and that was just stupid.
2: Mm-hmm.
1: And that was it. And I cannot watch that documentary because it's too upsetting because of that.
0: Yeah.
1: If he hadn't been on there, it would have been bad, but I would not have had the sympathy.
2: You'll watch when your wife starts watching.
1: I will, yes. That's right.
2: Let's be honest.
1: She watched that thing. Oh, sorry. Let's get to this masturbator.
2: Okay. This is news from other countries in Spain. And with all due respect to Biggie, one woman who owns a home in the Costa Brava may have had the worst Amazon delivery of the year.
1: Biggie's claimed it. Wait till you hear this.
2: Oh, his stories will curl your hair.
1: Yeah.
2: But this woman is 72. She uses Amazon a lot. And on 15th of July, she received some mosquito repellent. The woman buzzed the courier. Apparently, he arrived in a van with another person. There was a driver, and he was the courier. So he took the package from van to the home. She buzzed him in, I guess, to the foyer and said, I'm in the bathroom. I'll be right down. So when she comes out of the bathroom, he's not there. He's not in the foyer.
1: Right.
2: He's in her room, hands down his shorts, and her words now, not mine, furiously masturbating.
1: A nightmare. A nightmare scenario. Yeah. You got anything that compares to that? Now it's not too bad when he leaves it in the wrong place, you know. Oh, you left it in the back door. Big deal. He's not cranking it in your bedroom, you know. At least there's that.
0: Well,
1: God.
0: I'd almost let him crank it if they could actually read the directions and put it where I asked. I would not be as mad. I'll put it this way.
2: Look, here's the gate code. If you want to crank it, just put it on my step.
0: I'll put it this way. I would not be as angry if he put my package where I say to leave it, and then he cranked it.
1: And then cranked it.
0: Yeah.
1: Yeah, kind of a little slack.
0: I'd be like, well, at least he read the directions. Exactly.
1: Are you masturbating in my bedroom? Mm-hmm. Yeah, but the package is right there on your front porch.
2: Five stars, right?
1: Take a look around. I mean, it's not just one thing here.
2: Yeah.
0: In a recent exchange I had with one of the delivery drivers, I caught them ahead of time and told them they had to bring it to the back.
1: Mm-hmm.
0: And he said to me in kind of a little attitude-y tone, you need to put on where it says direction, you need to put directions on there. And I said, it's on there.
1: Mm-hmm.
0: I said, it should be right there in front of you, and it's probably on the box. You need to read them.
1: Ooh, yeah, got him back. Yeah.
0: And he looked down at the box, and he clearly saw the directions.
1: Mm-hmm.
0: And he said, yeah, I missed that.
1: Okay.
0: I said, okay, all right. We calmed immediately.
1: Yeah.
0: We calmed down immediately. He goes, all right, that's mine.
1: Well,
0: I
1: you
0: missed
1: were right.
0: It.
2: All right,
1: right,
2: de-escalate.
0: Yeah.
1: That's right.
0: And he said something, which I'm sure is true. He said, lots of people get mad at us.
1: They don't put directions
0: and then they get mad at us for leaving it in the wrong
1: place. You did it the right way.
0: I said, I put them on there for a reason.
1: So what did this woman do? Call police?
2: She did call the police. Yeah. She said she was stunned into silence by seeing this.
1: Yeah.
2: She said the man's pants were wet, his hands were sticky, and he could not complete the... She had to sign for the package.
1: Oh, my God.
0: Oh, Jesus.
1: Can you sign here?
0: What?
1: Oh, my God.
2: She chased him out to the van. The guy said he just spilled a drink. The driver.
1: Come on, man.
2: And the woman knows enough Spanish to say, get out of here, I've called the police. But she didn't know the word for masturbation. 2 days later, she orders another Amazon package. Guess who delivers it? The same guy. He came again. Amazon said he didn't work for us. He's a courier.
1: Third party.
2: He's local. He's third party.
0: Now, Amazon will never fire anyone.
2: She did. Now, to her credit, the woman learned the Spanish word for masturbation.
1: Boy, she's really
2: She said, I know what you did. You were blanking, blanking, blanking. And she's written to Amazon, and she said, I doubt Jeff Bezos is going to read this on his honeymoon, but I'm not happy.
1: Who can blame her? My God. Something like that happens. I just wouldn't even order from Amazon anymore.
2: What are you going to do? She lives in a remote part of Spain.
1: Oh, yeah.
0: You got to do, I've learned with Amazon, what you got to do is say, I got them on my Ring camera.
2: Oh, she has them.
0: Okay.
2: She's
0: got them. I'm surprised they might be more receptive then, because once you say that for a few times, I got them on my Ring camera, and they're like, oh, crap, okay.
1: Look at her doing her research. She now knows the Spanish word for masturbation.
2: Did you learn that in high school,
1: Kelly? No. How many of us can say the same? No.
0: No, I did it. I didn't know it.
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1: Welcome back to the Two Guys Named Chris show. You all know who Ric Flair is.
2: Woo!
1: You wouldn't think he and I had that much in common.
2: No.
0: No.
1: He's a man that has really embraced life and done a lot of things.
2: Clinically dead how many times? Four, five, six.
1: Yeah. I was going to say five times. He was clinically dead in 2007. His kidney shut down. Mm. His daughter said he's dead. 3 days later, he was in the wrestling ring. Mm-hmm. He was back at it, you know. Well, now.
2: Now, he's. You've been to Space Mountain.
1: I have.
2: He is Space Mountain.
1: Woo!
13: Do they call him?
2: They used to, yeah.
13: They call him Space Mountain. Why do they call him that? That's another
2: longest line, but it's worth it.
13: I don't know.
2: Something like that.
0: Yeah, I think it was,
13: that's pretty cool.
0: I know he's talked about a lot of women have, you know, a lot of women rode Space Mountain back in the day.
13: Longest line, but it's worth it.
2: The ride is worth it.
13: I just
2: I'm summarizing here.
1: I just read that Disney World is getting rid of some areas, and people are very upset about that. It's like Frontierland; they're changing it. And
0: what?
1: So, yeah, well,
0: oh no! I didn't,
2: no more Daniel Boone.
0: I loved Frontierland.
1: Frontierland is excellent, and they are
2: that's getting, valuable real estate.
1: They're getting rid of some stuff at Frontier. It's all, you know, it's so dated, I guess. You know.
0: Man, I love Frontierland.
1: Me too. Me too, man. Hey, what can I tell you? It's all changing.
0: I remember I got an old school kind of a wooden gun there one year, like a pirate looking gun. Oh, man.
1: I know, man. So everybody's all mad about it.
0: Oh, no. What else?
1: Man, I didn't print it. I'm sorry, man. I got to look it up for you. I didn't print that. I thought, is anybody going to care about this? And
0: I did see over the weekend.
1: I do. I care about
0: it. I did see something over the weekend I thought was kind of surprising.
1: Mm.
0: We've talked about Disney and attendance and prices. I saw an ad for Disney World that was advertising like on certain dates, your kids can get in for half off.
1: Really?
0: Yeah, which is something I've never seen Disney do before. And I was like, well, maybe they are having attendance issues.
1: Yeah, maybe.
0: And now, of course, it's only during certain dates in the summer. It's like the summertime deal. Your kids could get 50% off their tickets.
1: Well, they're getting so incredibly expensive. You know, it is. We've talked about that before. It's really... It's pricing people out. I just read it. They're removing Rivers of America.
0: No!
2: Does that mean the paddle boat's going out of commission?
1: Yes.
2: Is there a paddle boat?
1: They're removing Tom Sawyer Island.
0: What?
1: Yes.
0: I love Tom Sawyer Island.
1: That whole area is being reconstructed into a Cars-themed area called Piston Peak National Park.
0: Oh,
1: I know. It's Liberty Square.
0: Liberty Square.
1: Is being completely closed.
0: That's where the presidents are, I believe.
1: Is it? They can't get rid of the presidents now. That is Liberty Square.
2: Oh, it is.
1: That is. Yeah, that's correct. Yeah. The Liberty Square riverboat is going away, but they'll have to. The Hall of Presidents must.
0: That has to remain.
1: It's so iconic.
0: We better be renaming that like Trumplandia or something.
1: Well, I can't speak to that. It will permanently close in a month, July 7th. The new Cars area will feature two attractions, a thrilling rally race and a family-friendly Cars experience as well.
2: Cars isn't exactly a new franchise, but it is way more popular than Daniel Boone.
0: I mean, if I'm being honest, Frontierland never really fit Disney World or, you know, Magic Kingdom, but it was fun. It was just this random fun land. And question for the Hall of Presidents. Will it go to Donald Trump twice? Will it go Donald Trump and then Joe Biden will speak and then it'll go Donald Trump and he'll go me again, loser Joe?
1: No. Well, there will not be two different
0: but
1: characters.
0: The light would have to shine back on him again.
1: Yeah, probably will. Mm-hmm. I don't know, because I think they combine the Grover Cleveland. I was there 4 or 5 years ago.
0: Yeah.
1: And they show them all, and I think they showed Grover Cleveland's that he's our, 18th and 20th president. Wow. You know?
0: I think it should go back to him again, so I can be like, me again, beat the libs.
1: Twice.
2: Three times, really.
0: Yeah.
1: True.
2: I'm not supposed to say this, they'll unplug me, but I won it three times. Swigged and stolen. Torture.
0: All right. I'm into this.
2: Okay, kids. Let's exit to the gift shop, everybody.
0: I'm into this now.
1: Yeah.
2: You've poked Biggie.
1: I didn't know. I didn't even print it. I didn't even print that. I thought, well, nobody's going to care about that. But you do. Yeah. And I do. Because
0: I love Frontier.
1: I like the Hall of Presidents. I'll tell you that. They better not ever get rid of that. It's like it's a small world. They'll never get rid of it. It's too iconic. Of course, never say never. I mean, who could say? But it does seem like that will remain. Whole point is Ric Flair.
2: Oh, yeah, right. Back to Nate.
1: You said he's like Space Mountain. Longest line, but it's worth it. Man, I never heard that before.
0: Woo!
1: I got into that. No, it's actually, what does he have in common with Chris Kelly? Skin cancer.
2: Oh, no.
1: Yeah, he's made the announcement. He told People.com at age 76, he's been diagnosed with skin cancer for the second time in 3 years and will begin treatment next week. Seems like that. He didn't go into more specifics, but it seems like that sounds a lot worse than the issues I've had.
2: Do you feel the need to reach out?
1: Yes. Yes. Maybe I should reach out.
2: Just
1: somehow.
2: Pulling for you, nature boy.
1: Yeah.
2: Something like
1: yeah.
2: that.
1: Yeah.
2: I came through your treatment. You know, my treatment is fairly mild. You seem to have come through it.
1: Yeah, my face is not as red as it was. That really went away quickly. I just got off that skin chemo cream less than a week ago. And over the weekend, I saw it lightening up quite a bit. But boy, I am diligent about sunscreen now. When I'm outside, I am caking it on to the point where people say, God, you look like a ghost. I even bought.
2: Oh, yeah.
1: I bought some like gummy type of it. I mean,
0: really?
1: I mean, it's not. It's just real thick and pasty.
2: Yeah, there's stuff that doesn't blend in with the white skin.
1: Yeah, because I used my Yuka app and found the healthy one, a healthy one that doesn't have whatever that.
2: It looks like toothpaste.
1: It does.
2: it just sits it, on it, you, it, makes you kind of pale blue green.
1: I mean, it really does. My wife said, "Why are you blue?" I said, "Oh no, Martha said that." Martha said, "Why are you blue?" That was in we were over in the training, the old training post. My
0: aggressive question for the trading post.
1: we were hovering over the apples.
0: She goes, "I like these apples. Where are you blue?"
2: What?
0: I mean, we can all see it. Why do you think no one's standing near you?
2: I don't know if this counts as being racially profiled, but speaking of sun sense, I was running some errands on Saturday. Long list of errands. Failed at most of them. Mm. And I had to do some returns for clothing that we had ordered online.
1: Mm.
2: And just utter failure. But one of the stops was at Target, the one over closer to your house, Kelly.
1: Yes.
2: I prefer that one.
1: Yes.
2: And there were a lot of people giving out samples that day. Samples are really big right now. Yogurt, pretzels, some drinks, maybe some wine.
1: Now, do you think that's to get people into the store? I noticed that too. A lot of samples. A lot of samples.
2: Or maybe to make you come back more often and say, hey,
1: it's a little bonus.
2: There's still cool stuff in the store.
1: Yeah. Maybe that's it.
2: Yeah.
0: Everything you're talking about today, I saw something about over the weekend. This is tremendous.
2: Well, where else are you going to be?
0: I want.
2: In front of a screen.
0: It's true. No, you're right. But listen, it keeps me up to date on these topics.
1: You are totally up to date.
2: That's true.
1: I love that about you.
0: I want you, Chris Kelly, to try this the next time you're in one of your big box stores.
1: All right.
0: That's giving out samples.
1: Yeah.
0: This guy, and now the big thing is, everyone that does a video, they have the Meta glasses that record, but they don't look.
2: You're not holding a phone.
0: Yeah, you're not holding a phone, so people don't know.
1: Mm-hmm.
0: Well, this guy was going into like your Costco, your Sam's Club, and he'd go up to the sample people. And he'd be like, hey, instead of just a cup of this juice, can I just have a whole bottle? And people would be like, oh, I shouldn't. Okay, here.
1: Really?
0: Yeah. Oh. And hand it to him like a whole, he got like a whole body armor. And then at one point he went up to this lady was
2: instead
0: serving
2: a little cup.
0: Yeah. And serving like brownies. And he's like, you mind if I just get the whole tray? And she's like, honey, I shouldn't. But okay, here you go. Don't tell anyone.
1: What?
0: So he was getting all these samples and like kind of pressuring the sample people like, hey, nobody's really going to notice. They're just free samples anyways.
1: Just flaunting it like
0: just
1: that.
0: Flaunting it, yeah. And she's like, and she handed him like, he's just walking around with a tray of brownies.
1: Wow.
0: Huh. Mm-hmm. And she'd be like, well, you know, they'd say, well, I'm about wrapping up. So, and he'd get like a box of Chex Mix snacks or something. They'd be like, here, go ahead.
1: That's brazen.
2: Isn't it true that the sample people don't work for the Target?
1: Yes.
2: They're for like a third party, right?
0: Yeah, most times.
2: Like, just a marketing arm of something.
1: Definitely at Costco, because if you ask them, where is such and such? A lot
2: this
1: of
2: is good.
1: That.
2: Where can I get this?
1: No.
2: I don't know.
1: Well, at Costco, they have that right there on the table. They're like, here you go. Here's a box right here. But if you say, where's the toothpaste? They're going to go, I don't know.
2: Yeah,
1: I don't work here.
0: Mm-hmm.
1: And a lot of times that happens.
0: It's funny because you kind of see it. I don't know why I never figured this, but like the guy that was giving out samples of body armor, he kind of bends down. You see behind him, it's just a case of flavored body armors. So the guy's just popping bottles and pouring them. So that's why he's like, can I have a bottle? He's like, yeah, here you go, man.
1: Oh, yeah, that's true. It's always just that. Interesting. See, the old game I used to play was, first you go, this was great. This worked so well. You go up when there's a crowd and you never say, oh, could I? And
2: you don't interact.
1: Never interact. Just sneak your arm in, grab, and go. Okay, now you've got one.
0: Yep.
1: Okay, now you've had one tiny little cube of cheesecake. Now it's 10 minutes later. You go back. Now there's nobody there. And you can say, oh, I'll try that. And you get one. Okay. And then the third time round, you look down the aisle and you say to a non-existent person, you want me to get you a cheesecake?
0: He did that. He pulled that on. So he goes, now look down there. That's my family. Yeah. You mind if I just take what's left and give it to them?
1: Right.
0: And it was like, you know, wrapped up mini hot dogs. She's like, go ahead, honey. Here you go. Here's the tray.
1: They don't care.
0: No.
1: And then someone told me once that no matter how many times you go back, even if you're seen and make conversation, they can never refuse you.
2: Oh, I believe that. They're there to just move product. The more bites they give, the better.
1: Now, I'll tell you this, though. A lot of people in Costco are older, and I have thought of doing that in my retirement. There are two things in my retirement I'd like to do. Samples.
2: You mean as a giver-outer?
1: As a giver-outer. Because I think if you liked it, you could probably eat as much as you wanted yourself. You know, don't you think? I mean, if you had doing brownies.
0: Oh, that's a good point. I don't know.
1: Yeah. I mean, you know, just when somebody's around, as you're making them, just start.
2: One for them, one for me.
1: I mean, at Costco, they cook them right there. They have a little oven where they cook them.
0: A little oven right there.
1: So, pickleball line judge. I have, after last week's tournament where we got the golden ticket, I thought,
2: you could do that.
1: You know what?
0: That would work. No, samples, fine. Because pickleball line judge, you couldn't make a tight decision because.
2: As the police are in you?
0: Yes. Because even if you knew, let's say the ball was out, if somebody from the other team turned and said, that ball was in, man, that was in, you would go, he's right. It was in.
1: I learned that when I was refereeing 5-year-olds playing basketball in upward basketball. Mm-hmm. The crowd, because you had to referee, the parents had to referee, and I was doing like 12 and 13-year-olds at one point, and they were like, that's a foul. And I go, he's right. That's a foul.
2: Yes, foul. Uh-huh.
0: Use your whistle.
1: That's a foul.
0: Oh, man, and that's when you were heavier, too, so you had so many inadvertent whistles, they quit inviting you back.
1: Oh, mentioned that. When I was running down the court. So, but you were saying,
2: well, as I was exiting the Target, I was headed toward the checkout, and the way this particular store is laid out, on the one hand side, I'm sure you've seen it, is lotions, cosmetics, sunscreen. On the other hand, the other side is all the makeup.
1: Right.
2: I mean, that's where they sell tons and tons of stuff.
1: Right.
2: And I've interacted with Sample Lady a lot. Super nice lady. She doesn't, you know, we have just brief conversations, this and that, you know, ice cream, lollipops, what have you. I'll sample it.
1: Yeah.
2: Well, as fate would have it, there was a black man about my age walking about 8 feet in front of me. We were at the same pace. We only had a few items in our hands. So we were both headed for self-checkout. And the woman who was handing out the samples, she's a black woman. Mm-hmm. She let him walk right past him. And then she hands this to me. He goes, use this when you're out in the sun. So it's a little sample of sunscreen.
1: Yeah. Black man doesn't get a sunburn. That may happen a lot.
2: Black man can't get a burn. Her call, not mine. I was behind him. I was profiled again.
1: Well, you are fair skinned.
2: Of course I am.
1: Fair skinned.
2: Here you go, sweetheart.
1: He don't need it.
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Hey, it's Rachel here, taking you into your midday. Happy Friday. Hope you're ready for the weekend. Maybe you're going to the Wyndham Golf Tournament that's going on this weekend. So it's my first year in, I don't know, 3 or 4 years that I haven't worked it. I've worked there as a bartender for 3 years. It's been so much fun, but I'll miss it this year. 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

Well, I'm just conditioned to not believe social media influencers anymore. There's one that's saying that KFC sold them a 50-piece popcorn chicken bucket that only had 35 in there. They probably just took the other ones out.

He used his Morse code skills to send a secret message in his music. He included the message, register, and vote. Joe Walsh on Rock 92, the Triad's classic rock.

Rock 92, I've been complaining that the pumpkin spice beverages are coming out way too soon. So, like, Dunkin' Donuts and Starbucks, they're coming out this month. And I'm like, it's still summer. Stop it. But I am okay with this. Home Depot, they're skipping Halloween. They already have their Christmas stuff out for sale. I'm fine with that because I love Christmas. Fall, we can just skip fall. I don't care about it.

0: 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I wanna rock! All the classic rock you love. I love rock and roll. All classic rock, all the time. It's been a long time since I rock and roll. This is the Triad's Classic Rock. 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

Rock 92. I was reading about ZZ Top. They canceled a show Wednesday night, and the reason they said was insurmountable obstacles. That is not an explanation.

Rock 92, everybody's worried about robots and AI taking over the world. I think we need to worry about something else. Beavers taking over the world. I have just read like maybe about the fifth beaver attack that I've read in a couple of months. This is the second one that's happened in 2 weeks.

0: 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It's someone who listens to Rock 92 every day and keeps coming back. And that's all we ask.
1: Hey, guys. P1 from Ramster. 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
0: No red tape or nonsense or applications to fill out. 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You're a P1, and you didn't even know it. 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

Rock 92. I was talking about diet sodas earlier, but this is about regular soda, Coca-Cola. And I never knew this. So back in the 1930s, they let one person who was a non-Coca-Cola employee view the secret formula. The reason is he was a rabbi, and they wanted it to be certified as kosher, so they let him look at it, as long as he never told anybody. I never knew that. He's the only one that we know of that didn't work there.

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0: Yeah. 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

Rock 92. This week I was told there was an SNL skit about this with this song and Will Ferrell, and I had never seen it, so I looked it up and I watched it. And all I have to say is, we need more cowbells.

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Mostly sunny today and 88 degrees for the high, 71 for the overnight low. Some possible overnight thunderstorms. And this weekend, mostly sunny on Saturday, 88 degrees for the high. Mostly sunny on Sunday, 90 degrees for the high. Both days, just a slight chance of thunderstorms in the afternoon. But it's looking like it'll be a pretty good weekend for the Wyndham Golf Tournament. 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

Hey, it's Rachel here, and thanks for hanging out with me. But it's time for me to go. I hope you have an awesome rest of your Friday. Hope you have a great weekend. And I will see you next time. B. Boucher will be taking over from here. He'll take you into your afternoon drive. Rock 92.

92. I am BB Shea with your afternoon weather update from the Go Green Plumbing, Heating, Air, and Electrical Weather Center. Right now, it is sunny and 82 degrees, high of 88 tonight. Thunderstorms in the evening. Tomorrow, thunderstorms as well, high of 91. Moving in to higher temperatures, highs of 96 and 95 at the beginning of the week. But enjoy the cool off while you can. This weekend shouldn't be as hot as the beginning of next week.

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9: 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Because Greensboro ain't gonna rock itself.

So for the second time in under 2 weeks at a state park in Maryland, two people have been bitten by the same beaver at the same lake. When are you going to learn? Leave these angry beavers alone. They don't want to talk to you. They don't want to be your friend. They just want to build dams. That's it. Rock 92.

I do not like this at all. A new study shows that drinking diet soda daily could accelerate brain aging. You know what? At this point, I don't care. Diet Coke's too good, and I'm going to drink it, regardless of what you say. Rock 92.

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You know, I don't know what it is. 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

So KFC is under a little bit of fire. They got a complaint from an online influencer showing in a video that when they ordered a 50-piece popcorn chicken bucket, they only got 35 nuggets. This is not good, KFC. That's 15 less nuggets. I'm still going to eat at your restaurant, but get it together. 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

Rock 92, I am BB Shea. You know, I gotta be honest, I know of this song. I've heard this song, but I never really, you know, listened to the song. Not until recently, when Chris Kelly from the Two Guys Named Chris show told me to revisit it, and I did. And I gotta be honest, it's one of my new favorite songs. It's Boys of Summer by Don Henley. This song is so good. I love it. Just soak it in. This one's for you.

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1: Rumors spreading around, and that takes its time. 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And you know what I'm talking about. 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

You know, this happens several times a year, and it always baffles me. So there was a library in California that recently had a book returned. The thing about the book was, it was stolen 40 years ago. But when it was returned, it was also returned with an apology and a $100 bill to cover the fees. I think he racked up more than $100 in fees after 40 years, but good for them for returning the book. Me, I would have kept it. Rock 92.

0: Rock 92 is as local as you can get. We've been rocking the Triad for decades and laughing along with the two guys named Chris Show. Thanks for being part of the family. 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

So a new study was done, and it revealed that single people are healthier than people in a relationship simply because they have more friends and they're more active. 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

Rock 92, I am BB Shea. We are in the middle of 75 minutes of non-stop rock for your drive home this Friday afternoon. You know, we're several months away from the Super Bowl. It's going to be happening on Valentine's Day, February 14th this year. It'll be hosted by ABC and ESPN. Here's the funny thing. The entire time slot for commercials are already sold out. $10 million for a 30-second spot at the Super Bowl. That's insanity. 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

Red, Rachel from the Two Guys Named Chris Show has your Corona Beach forecast all summer long. Tune into the Two Guys Named Chris Show every Thursday and Friday this summer to find out what the forecast is going to be like for your trip to the beach. 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

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Don't forget, the Two Guys Named Chris show is back on at 6. Leaving you now with some BTO. Have a good weekend.

0: Coming up next, it's the Two Guys Named Chris Show on Rock 92.
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14: Boy, Biggie just said something. Here it is a Friday. Biggie said, by 6:30 tonight, I just want to be in bed. Just lay and watch TV.
15: That's it, man.
14: Love it, man. You know, you've got that new, how your algorithm has Skeletor in it now.
15: Mm-hmm.
14: This one fits perfectly.
16: Remember, one of the first reality checks of adulthood is to learn that there is no rock bottom. Things can always get worse. Until we meet again.
14: Amen.
15: I have learned that over the last few years.
14: Even
15: this has to be it, right? No.
14: Even poor B.B. Shea, we were chatting yesterday. What? Your birthday's coming up, my friend, in 8 days. Mm-hmm. He's only going to be 34 years old. And just yesterday, we were talking about political opinions. And B.B. Shea said, I don't really have any. I just want to get on home.
15: You know, the older I get, the more I realize people just want to go home. That's all people want to do.
14: 1,000%.
15: And I love it.
14: Let's go home.
15: I just want to go home.
14: Right. When I was 25, I was full of piss and vinegar.
15: Yeah. you don't have social media, but Facebook does what's called memories.
14: Yes.
15: Where it'll show you, like, and my posts from, like, my mid-20s are like, yeah, I know it's work night, but I'm going to go out and I'll be home hopefully by 11. And none of that now.
14: No, and then if you have some point to make, you're like, the border should be in. Yeah.
15: Oh, God.
14: I don't care.
15: Yeah, who cares?
17: Whatever. Come here, don't come here.
14: Doesn't matter. I just want to get home.
15: Yeah.
14: Just
15: go home.
14: You know, just go home. You know, what do we got here today? We got 3 hours and 58 minutes and 26 seconds left. And it's like, all right, get me home.
15: Just want to go home.
14: Get me home. Man wants to be in bed by 6:30 watching TV. That's exactly.
18: That's the dream.
14: What a dream. That's a weekend right there. That's it. That's right. And then B.B. Shea, another good point in dress rehearsal. Today is, you're a Chicago man, Biggie. You're a Cubs fan, Chicago. Did you live in Chicago? No.
15: Briefly. That's why I'm a Cubs fan. They were the very first MLB game I went to.
14: What a great one to go to.
15: Oh, yeah. River gets better.
14: You know, the Chicago River, for St. Patrick's Day, they dye it green.
15: Oh, yeah.
14: And right now they have something called like Ducky Days going on where it's full of little rubber duckies.
15: Yep.
14: So I was watching that, you know, as usual, here I am just like, yay, it's Ducky Day. And B.B. Shea's like, don't you feel for the people who have to clean that crap out, all those ducks?
15: Absolutely.
14: I never thought of that.
17: It's like they plant it, and the guy goes, they're doing what now?
14: I know. It's like,
17: damn it.
14: How much ducks more can we put into this river?
17: Actively polluted all the time.
14: Yes.
15: And really, you know, it's really, to me, it's really oversold, because when you go, the river's really just full of sightseeing tourist boats
14: 100%.
15: Nearly hitting each other
14: the
15: whole time, which is fun to go on, by the way. I recommend it.
14: It is very good. I've been to Chicago twice, and the first time we did a tour of the river, and it was green. It was around St. Mm-hmm. Patrick's Day. And there I was like, oh, it's green. And I'm sure the workers are like,
15: it's
18: green. It's green.
17: It's always green.
14: The guy who led the boat tour, this was interesting. You know, they hate St. Louis so much. St. Louis and Chicago, natural rivals. 150 years ago, something about how it was getting all polluted, terrible, the Chicago River. So they just reversed the flow of it so all the crap would go to St. Louis.
15: Yep.
14: It used to flow the other direction. That's true.
15: That always gets a laugh on the river cruises.
14: He said it. He did, and it was like, used to all the sewage and all that mess flowed into Chicago. Well, they just said, let's reverse things and flow it down to St. Louis. And mm-hmm. So he's been like, they've been getting our shite ever since. We don't care. 150 years. You know, too, speaking of that Cyclospora outbreak that's still really not under control. There's a place called, God, I don't remember the name of it. Some sort of just salad place. You know, I'm a big fan of Kale Me Crazy. You know Kale Me Crazy?
18: No, thank God I don't know what that is.
15: It had a brief run?
14: I think it's still up. Little place that well I go to when I go to the beach.
15: Oh, that's right.
14: Right beside the gym that I go to, Orange Theory, is a little restaurant called Kale Me Crazy. You can get a kale smoothie or a kale salad, super greens. And so I'm always going there. Yeah. You know, it's time for. You should see the kids' faces light up when I tell them, let's go over to Kale Me Crazy.
18: It's the name for me. I mean, I can eat kale, but.
15: I thought we were going to go get fried seafood. We're at the beach. No.
14: We're getting Kale Me Crazy, which is right beside, you know, Jersey Mike's and Chick-fil-A and all the other. I say, nope, we're going for kale. These kinds of places. And there's another one. I forget the name of it. Today, they have said their forecast for their profits this year down. They've lowered expectations, and their stock prices are down because even though they're not connected with the cyclospora, people are no longer eating lettuce. They're just like, I'm staying away from these salad places. We used to have a place here called Doc Green's. That lasted about 5 minutes. And I used to say, I'm going over to Doc Green's. And people are like, are you out of your mind? It's a salad
18: place.
14: Were
18: you the only person usually in there?
14: Yes. Yeah. It's a salad place. Well, these salad places are now, in, they're fighting.
15: I believe it.
14: They're fighting, yeah, because it's... You know, lettuce has got this name now of, oh, it could cause cyclosporin.
15: Does give you pause.
14: Yes. I mean, it's because we heard B.B. Shea say his friend for 2 weeks was laying on the bathroom floor with his head on the toilet, and that's just how it is, you know. Now, another possibility here, this is a B.B. Shea observation. Since we at least think this stuff comes from Mexico in many cases, and I heard some expert today say, there's no way around it. We're talking about human sewage being, you know, this is human fecal or fecal matter being on these greens. And you can't just wash it out. And that's the salmonella, I believe. Anyway, B.B. Shea was saying, will we have more of the produce grown in the United States and more, like if Taco Bell going to start purchasing their lettuce from places in the U.S.?
15: No.
14: You don't think
17: probably, so? They'll probably just take the diarrhea lettuce instead because it's so cheap.
18: Yeah.
14: It's cheaper.
17: It's, you know, I figured maybe this would, you know, prompt companies to be like, let's buy American, let's buy local, but I don't know.
14: Yeah, I don't either. I'm not sure that it'll do that.
15: If you ever stop and look, I think you'd be shocked at the amount of produce that we get from other countries like Mexico. Seafood, we get a ton from like China. And I think that you'd be, if you really stopped and looked at where it was all coming from, you'd be shocked.
14: Oh, you're probably right.
15: Yeah.
14: I get a little farm-raised salmon over at the old trading post.
15: Oh, it was farmed somewhere.
14: In China. It may be farmed in China.
15: Yeah, there's always talk of, you know, we get a lot of seafood from China.
14: That's true. And we really, as we've got ocean all around us, we really could get that.
15: We have, yeah. And I mean, we have land to grow on. We have farmers, but... The problem is, it's cheap.
14: Big time. I mean, way cheaper in China and Mexico. I guess that's exactly right. Speaking of America inside the numbers, they're saying now, experts are saying, we throw away too much good food too soon. Those Best Buy and Best Before dates, they're saying should be lengthened out. I've heard that for a long time.
15: I have too, and I'm such a person that throws it out as soon as the date hits. I should be more like, you know what, I'm going to give it another couple days.
14: But if the date is on, it's hard to do.
15: It's hard. Yeah. Yes.
18: But they are Best Buy dates, and I think it's in California that they're trying to ban that. And it's like they have an expiration date versus a Best Buy date. And if you have it at the expiration date, you should get rid of it then. But there are, like, I think, 20 different terms for Best Buy, Enjoy Buy, you know, all that.
15: Yeah.
18: And so I think that it's just the language there is confusing.
14: You know, the other day we were talking about buttermilk, how my parents and your grandparents love to just have cornbread and buttermilk, or just buttermilk, which I loved. I mean, I was growing up on it. And I remember once we had buttermilk in the fridge. It was like 10 days past the date. And I was going to throw it away, and my mother was like, why? It's sour already. This is sour milk. That's basically what
18: it
14: is.
18: What's the difference? It's like blue cheese. Like, oh, is it going to get moldy?
15: Yeah.
14: Yes. But I do think probably there's a use-by date and expiration date for a reason.
18: Well, like milk. Yeah. I mean, if milk is a week past the best-by date, I can smell it, and I can tell you if it's good or not, but not everything is that easy.
14: I do think. Well, do you think the companies want they want the Best Buy dates on there, so we throw it out and buy
15: more?
14: Yeah,
15: of course.
14: We're wasting food.
15: Yeah, Rachel's exactly right. The wording is what gets us.
14: A lot of times, Best Buy versus it really should be a hard, okay, do not drink past this date.
18: And with some things, I think it's hard to give a solid date on it, because some things, like 1 gallon of milk might last longer than another, depending on what temperature it's kept at, how often you open your fridge. So it's just, it's a hard, you should just make a judgment call.
14: That may be true. Spencer, you're talking about Best Buy dates. Go ahead.
19: Well, you have your use by date, which is usually on milk and stuff that spoils when they, you know, sour, that gets bad.
14: Mm-hmm.
19: But your canned goods, they all say Best Buy. Man, 2 months ago, I ate a can of collard greens that was in my cabinet. It was over a year old. There wasn't nothing wrong with it.
14: Yeah.
19: Didn't get sick, nothing.
14: That's true. Sometimes, like, I'll find medicine, and they have them on there, too. Mm-hmm. You know, Best Buy, January of 2007. I mean, these are old. I don't think they're as effective, though.
15: That's with medicine, I've always heard that that's what it loses, is its effectiveness.
14: Spices, too. And spices are so expensive. Like, who replaces that stuff all that? You're right. Thank you, Spencer. Well, I appreciate that.
15: Of course, I try to live as low salt as possible. If you look at something like canned goods where it says lower sodium, you know what's lower sodium? It just goes bad sooner because it's canned.
18: Because that's what preserves
15: exactly.
18: it.
15: Exactly. Yeah, so, like, I'll buy low sodium tuna, which is more expensive for one. But also, it goes out sooner, which I think is hilarious. I'm like, oh, it's just...
14: That's all it is.
15: All it is we didn't put as much preserve in this to keep it good for another year.
18: What's better, if you're going to do vegetables, you should do frozen. Because 100%. There's not the sodium in there. And I was told that they freeze the vegetables when they're at their peak. So they're going to have the most health benefits for you.
14: I've heard the same.
18: Yeah.
14: And they're easy to heat up. The steam and stuff. Yeah, very easy.
15: I use a ton of frozen vegetables.
14: Yeah, it's good. Those are really... I mean, I don't know if they're selling us a bill of goods, but... I do like it.
15: Yeah, I don't care for canned vegetables. I try to use the frozen.
14: Well, they're better for you.
18: Yeah, I mean the salt in itself is the best part of it.
14: How's the taste on that low-sodium tuna?
15: If you mix it right, it's just fine. I think it's normally a higher quality tuna, too.
14: Oh, really?
15: Like the albacore, yeah. But let me tell you, when you see the price against the good old Starkist or whatever, it's hard to buy it because you're paying a lot more.
14: I'm sure that's true. The other America inside the numbers, this was pointed out, and that's a sports story about running backs on the way. Rex, you're talking about food and how often you should throw it out. Go ahead.
20: My wife is terrible about doing that. I have dug food like cheese out of the trash can and ate it. And I tell my kids all the time, somewhere somebody's going hungry. You need to eat that stuff.
14: Yes, yes. I, too, have eaten things out of the trash can, mostly because they're brownies and I'm throwing them away, so I won't eat them, and then later...
18: They're just so delicious. I'll take the... Like, if I have a couple pieces of cheese and some of it's moldy, I'll throw out the moldy ones and keep the rest.
14: I've read you're not supposed to do that.
18: I know you're not supposed to do that.
14: I've read that.
15: Well,
18: it's all too expensive for me.
14: I hear you.
15: I'm going to give you a... Rachel has some backup here from a doctor.
14: Mm.
15: My mother worked at a doctor's office for years, and one of the doctors would go, like, into the kitchen area... And if something had been thrown out that looked moldy, he'd say, that's still fine. He'd cut around the mold and eat, like, you know, and eat it.
14: But see,
15: and they're like, oh, my God. And he was one of the doctors. He's like, it's fine.
14: Now, I grew up doing that. But now I've recently read that if you've got a loaf of bread and one piece on the end has mold on it, you know, growing up, you throw that piece away. You eat the rest of it, of course. Now, I read the whole thing should go because there's mold you can't see.
15: If I see a piece, I'm like, it's all out.
14: Oh, you take it.
18: Well,
14: get rid of it.
18: The bread is specifically, I think it's because it's so porous that it can absorb it. But something like cheese, I don't think it's as bad.
14: Cut around it.
18: Yeah.
14: Yeah. And it's expensive. You know,
18: exactly.
14: The prices these days. The NFL story, this is America inside the numbers as well. This is a few stats here. Two NFL running backs have become the highest paid NFL running back of all time in the same week. First, it was Bijan Robinson of the Falcons. He signed a big contract. And then Jahmyr Gibbs of the Lions yesterday just surpassed that big contract.
15: Would you say the running back is back? Because
14: great question. The big stat I saw was the odds to be NFL MVP. It's all quarterback, you know. And the running, like, Bijan Robinson has the same odds as quarterback Tyler Shuck, who you know is not going to, you know what I mean?
15: Yeah.
14: Or Aaron Rodgers, who you know is well past his prime. They have the same odds. So they're not going to win MVP. I don't know. I think the running back is coming back.
15: I mean, we're all NFL fans in here. Mm. So I'd say, 3 years ago, it was like,
14: it's running back.
15: Running back's a useless position.
14: Yeah. Yeah.
15: We don't pay because I can draft a new one every single year.
14: Mm-hmm. And it's so offensive line dependent. You know, your running back is as good as your offensive line. That guy for the Raiders, Ginty.
15: Yeah.
14: Rough season. They had a terrible offensive line. You know, is he going to be, if they get a good offensive line, is he going to be great?
21: But the Lions have one of the best offensive lines in the league.
14: And Jahmyr Gibbs is really good.
21: The thing about Gibbs and Robinson is they're both in their, second, third year? They've got a lot of time, barring injuries. They're guys that you know, make an investment in. They're game changers.
14: But do they have a lot of time or not? I mean, is it the average...
15: six seasons or
14: less?
15: Last five?
14: Four.
21: Yeah, what were this? I don't know what the, you know, numbers in the contracts were, but I think that they were proper amounts of time.
14: Yeah, they gave him a lot of guaranteed money,
21: for sure.
14: Too. You know, Rachel was... Last year, didn't you do well in your fantasy football league?
18: I won.
14: You won the fantasy football league?
18: I did.
14: And yes, listen to what happened to her yesterday. Her fiancé, Nick... Who's a great guy and a good cook and great in bed.
18: Do you know that?
14: I've heard.
15: You've said all these things. Yes. It's really odd how he always throws that in at the end.
18: He just thinks about it a lot.
14: He's a good cook. He's a sports fan.
15: Yeah, he's a great guy.
14: Great guy.
15: Great in bed.
21: You've got one of those four, Chris Kelly. You are a sports fan.
14: I'll leave it up to... Well, I was going to leave...
15: Don't... Yeah.
14: What am I? Am I a great cook? No. My sports... Yes. Yeah. I'll leave the others... Okay. You
18: up in the air.
14: Am I a great guy? I don't know many that would say that. Uh-huh. So, yesterday, Red Rachel is on the phone with Nick... Great in bed, Nick. Mm-hmm. And they're talking about getting Red Zone and what's that thing where you can watch all the games?
18: NFL Sunday Ticket.
14: Mm-hmm. And he wants to get it, right? He wants to switch to Verizon so you can get it.
18: Okay. Yeah, but I think you get it at maybe a discount. I don't know the details on it. All I know is that he's saying we need to switch to Verizon.
14: Mm-hmm. You know that's how I got scammed that time, getting NFL Sunday Ticket.
18: Yeah. And so that's another thing, too. I'm like, what are you looking at?
14: Yeah, well, that's when they said... I asked a question like, how much is NFL Sunday Ticket? And they said, we'd love to help you with this, but it'll cost you a dollar. And I was like, all right. Okay.
18: Well, yeah, of course people charge for information.
14: Alarm started going off in my house.
15: Oh, your wife came sprinting from the other room.
14: They said, are you sure you want to pay this? It could be a scam. I was like, yeah, I'll pay this.
15: Your bank immediately was like, scam, scam, scam.
14: They shut down. I mean, the bank closed its doors saying some idiot is falling for this scam from NFL Sunday Ticket. So... Then it got into a conversation of fantasy football. Are you playing again this year?
18: I'm not sure yet. My brother runs the league, and he has a baby on the way. So But we did it really last minute last year, so we still could.
14: When Nick was on the phone with Rachel, he said, how'd you do last year in our fantasy football league? She said, well, I won it. He goes, well, that's because I picked your team for you.
18: Which and, is not true.
14: She said, look, you may be great in bed.
15: I was going to say, he might be sleeping in a different bed after that comment for the night.
14: But don't you dare.
18: Yeah, no. We were in different houses that's when right. we did our draft last year.
14: We were in different houses.
15: I can't remember, little lady, how'd you do?
14: I won. I won.
15: That's not possible. No. There's no way that's correct.
14: So listen to this now.
18: This is the best part.
14: She's in the middle of it. Phone disconnects. And he hangs up on her. Okay. Wow. So then did he call you back or did you call him back?
18: I think he thought I was going to call him back, but I don't play those games. So he called me back.
14: So he calls back. Mm. Okay.
15: That was weird.
14: Well, he said.
18: That's what he
15: classic.
18: Said.
15: Oh, of course. That's okay. The classic when you've hung up on someone and immediately go, I have made a terrible mistake. So you call back and you try to go, that was weird.
14: That's what he did. So he said, where were we? And she says, I was telling you that I won the fantasy football league last year. And guess what? Disconnect again. Second disconnect. So he calls back. Man, something's up with this line.
15: Verizon's messed up.
14: Yeah, man, I think we're going to need to switch. Switch to Verizon so he can get NFL Sunday Ticket. I'll tell you, I got that. They just billed me the other day. The bill comes from nowhere. I have YouTube TV.
18: Okay.
14: And I'm a football person and a TV person. So I signed up for NFL Sunday Ticket and... All of a sudden, they just bill you like $379, and you're like, what's this?
18: You just auto-enroll.
14: Yeah. And you're just like, what?
15: What?
14: And then, of course, I call them, and they remind me,
15: It's football season.
14: It is football season, and they had the Hall of Fame game last night.
15: Maybe the single greatest preseason game ever played.
14: Whoa, strong words. Do you know how much of it I saw? Zero.
18: Yeah, I didn't see any of it.
15: I mean, the final score was 33-30.
14: Mm-hmm.
15: I watched a little bit of it. These guys were out there. I mean, they were trying.
14: Well, they're trying to win the job on the team.
15: But I've never seen a preseason game that looked like such
14: a real football game. The Panthers won 33-30 on the last play of the game over the Cardinals. Listen to this stat. America inside the numbers. That's the first time ever the Hall of Fame game has had both teams score 30 points or more. Usually the final score of that game is 11-6.
15: You know, I thought it was heading that way.
14: Oh, really?
15: Yeah. Because nothing was really going in the first quarter. And then all of a sudden, they all just started slinging it. And I mean, even the announcers are like, man, both quarterbacks really came to play tonight. This is not a typical, especially the Hall of Fame game.
14: But wouldn't you think you'd see more of that? Because they're trying to make the team. These are the third string quarterbacks.
15: I mean, this one running back for the Panthers, I feel like, really made his name. He scored like two or three touchdowns.
14: You know what bothers me, too, though? Is like, every year you see somebody like really do something and then they don't make the team, you know, and then somebody picks them up.
15: That's later. Where Hard Knocks comes in.
14: Yeah.
15: Hard Knocks, it's not as good as it used to be, but it always used to like zoom in on and focus in on two or three guys trying to make the team. Mm-hmm. And you'd see him and you'd be like, oh, there's no doubt he's making the team.
14: But they don't.
15: And they never do.
14: I know.
15: They never do. And they'll always end up back on the practice squad or something.
14: Mm-hmm. You know what else Red Rachel says that she doesn't love is red zone. And I do. I love that. Too little too ADHD for you?
18: Yeah, it just jumps all around. And I like to be invested in a game. I like to, like, especially if there's going to be a comeback or something. I want to see that.
14: Do you know now when I watch a game, just a regular game, Monday Night Football, I find it so slow, almost to the point where it's boring. Because red zone, there's no commercials. It jumps from game to game to game to game. And it does show you every play. I mean, every touchdown is shown, and if there's a comeback, they'll go to that. But they'll immediately, there's no downtime. You know, if there's a huddle, they go somewhere else. It's incredible the way they do that. But I have heard people say it's too discombobulating. It's all over the place.
18: And there are truly games that I just don't care about. I mean, I think one thing with fantasy football, which I'm not really that invested in, people.
14: Sure, little lady. Hold on, you're being disconnected. Yeah.
15: Sorry, I've already forgot. Where'd you finish last year?
14: That was weird. I didn't hear what you were saying.
18: But yeah, people don't even care about their team anymore. No, they care. So if you're really invested in fantasy, that makes sense. But yeah. For me, I like if I could, I'd watch every Bills game. That's all I really care about.
14: Well, you can with Sunday Ticket.
18: Well, I can't because it's extremely expensive.
14: It is. It's very, very expensive.
15: Yeah, I'll tell you, I love football. But I've never been able to bring myself to spend the money they want for Sunday Ticket.
14: Oh, I do.
15: I know.
14: I spend.
21: I don't think it's worth it.
15: It's just.
14: Oh, I do.
21: I really don't think it's worth it. I did it 1 year, and I didn't watch near as much football as I thought I would.
14: Ooh, I do think it's worth it.
15: Well, because if you just like football, like I'm a Panthers fan.
14: Well, all those games are here. I'm a Broncos fan. I can't get them.
15: That's what I was going to say. I'm a Panthers, so I get them here. But you are a Broncos fan. You can't get them, so I understand you doing it.
14: But the only thing about that is, and you're right, when the Broncos are good, as they are now, a lot of their games are on TV. You know, they're primetime games.
21: Yeah.
14: So seven of the 17 are on TV. When they're bad, yeah, you can't ever see them unless you have Sunday Ticket. But then who wants to see them? You know, so it's like by the end of the season.
15: Well, and as a football fan, I find myself watching the Panthers play, and then I just leave it on whatever comes next, the next game. And then by Sunday night, now we have Sunday Night Football, I'll put that game on.
14: I'm way more invested. But I'm not good in bed.
15: Okay. He's willing to admit that.
14: So you make the choice.
18: Nobody asked, but thanks.
14: Nobody ever does.
15: You should get Nick a cake that says, I picked your team. Just leave it out this weekend for him.
14: That's a good idea.
18: Hang up on this.
15: Yeah, you won. I picked your team
14: for you.
15: No, you didn't.
14: Way to go, little lady. Good job. Yeah, we'll give her a little pat on
15: there. Here's a cake for all the great job you did last season.
14: Yeah, real nice. I picked your team.
15: He should just say that at all. Any football related. The guys are coming here to watch football.
14: Yeah, she did okay, but I picked your team.
18: He probably does that anyway.
14: I bet he does. Coming up here on the Two Guys Named Chris Show, more celebrities who are surprisingly bad at their jobs. Next, Two Guys Named Chris Show.
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7: I love how Biggie's already doing this. Here we are, only in August, and he's compiled, or almost compiled, his October movie reviews, which he does every single day in October. He'll give you a horror movie review. You know how this has gone the last few years. You know how it started. Biggie just, you know, it was totally natural. He just like, you know what I'm going to do? This is probably 5 or 6 years ago. He goes, I'm going to just review a movie every day in October. And we were like, all right, do it. And he did. And everybody loved it. It was completely organic. And he just said, I'm doing this. That's it. And I said, next year, we're going to do it my way. And we're going to make it completely sterile. And we're going to sell it to an advertiser. And I'm going to tell you what you have to review. And it killed it. And we're still doing it. And everybody said, it's awful now.
18: It's not
7: but
18: fun anymore.
7: We continue to do it. Yeah. I sucked the fun out of October.
15: It was amazing how he did, too.
7: That's right.
18: Do you do that with Christmas too?
7: I try to.
18: Okay.
7: I keep saying Die Hard's not a Christmas movie, which everybody's like, who cares? Everybody says, who cares?
15: If it's fun, he will ruin
7: it. I take it away.
15: Period.
7: I recently lied to an African American friend.
15: Not the first time.
7: Man.
15: You're not scared of black people, are you?
7: No. That wasn't it. No, I had lunch with our old colleague, Deidre, and we're getting together for lunch more often now, and she's great. And she said, and because you're considering watching this one, the debate is he going to do Sinners, which won like the Academy Award, didn't it?
21: I think it won Best Actor. And I think it was the most nominated movie of all time at the Oscars.
7: Michael B. Jordan.
21: Correct.
7: And it's about vampires.
21: Yes.
7: Yeah. And it's a primarily African-American cast.
21: Yes.
7: Okay. So somehow Deidre and I are at lunch, and we're getting into the... Now, I haven't seen it. And we're getting into this conversation about movies and horror movies and so forth. But she's big into entertainment. And she said, well, have you seen Sinners? And I said, oh, yes.
18: Oh, absolutely. No.
7: And she said, good for you. Good for you.
15: You're not scared of black movies. I'm not.
7: And she
15: lied right to her.
7: And she said, well, what did you think? And I said, I can't even discuss it. It was so wonderful.
18: Michael just B. Jordan. Hold it in my heart.
7: Yes. I said, Michael B. Jordan.
21: Right there. Hands over your heart. Oh.
7: I love Michael
15: B. He deserved that Oscar.
7: Michael B. Jordan. She goes, I don't know that he did. I said, he did.
15: Well, he deserved that. For everything, believe me.
7: And then she said, no, because some other actor, she was like, he was really good. And I said, but Michael B. Jordan, we have to
15: He played two roles.
7: I didn't even know that.
15: No, of course not.
7: I had no idea. And but in fairness to me, I got into the lie before I knew it was a lie. I confused Sinners with Weapons, which I have seen.
15: Yeah.
7: But once we got into it, I was like, I'm not correcting myself now.
21: There was no black people in Weapons.
7: No, there's no black people in Weapons. No, I've seen Weapons. Oh, I've seen Whitey movies all day long.
21: Yeah.
7: I have no problem.
21: He's seen every white horror movie known to man.
7: Every white horror, but good one. Listen, I just renamed my fantasy football team Haddonfield High.
15: Oh, there are
7: no black people in Haddonfield.
15: 100% white.
14: I know.
15: It's my favorite time of fantasy football season where you're in a group chat with everybody as you try to pick draft night. Because no one can ever do, you know. What about Friday the 9th?
14: My kid's got an event. I can't do it.
15: I'm out of town.
14: It used to be we were all doing something fun. Now it's like, my daughter's got her band concert.
17: I got a colonoscopy the next day.
15: I kid you not, BB. One guy said, I got a colonoscopy.
14: That's how it is. You can't do it. We're doing that right now. And I just rolled the 1,000-sided die.
15: Mm-hmm. Ooh, it's big.
14: That's when you roll a 1,000-sided. Do you know how to play fantasy football, little lady? I don't know if you...
18: What is that?
17: Does your boyfriend pick your team for you?
15: He'll help you.
14: Let your boyfriend pick your team, and then you'll be all right. No, we roll a 1,000-sided die to determine draft order. Do you know what draft order means, sweetheart?
18: Well, I know what order is.
14: Set this one out. You don't know anything about this. Fine. I'm hoping Haddonfield High will get in there and play well. That's Mingles Horror Movies along with...
15: I like that name.
14: Thank you. I was going to be Nakatomi Plaza... But somebody already had a Die Hard related.
15: Okay.
14: Do you know, this league, you have to pick your team based on a movie because the guy who runs it is really into movies. So you have like a Goodfellas theme and all. And I forever was Lockwork Orange because the quarterback for the Broncos was Drew Lock, but he hasn't been the quarterback for the Broncos.
15: That's a good name.
14: Yeah. It is. Thank you. But so I flipped it over to Haddonfield High. And everybody does like that.
15: I like that. Crafty.
14: Do you think weapons? See, I get them confused. Do you think Sinners is a horror movie? That was the debate.
15: Well, that's one reason. So I watched it once.
14: Yeah,
15: and I liked it, but I want to give it a rewatch through the lens of
14: horror,
15: and really kind of reviewing it because I do some of these movies. Obviously, I've seen before.
14: Mm-hmm.
15: But I like watching them again because I look at them in a different way this time.
14: Yeah, and we're 7 weeks away from October. And,
15: you know, I pride myself on my factoids.
14: I know.
15: Which you always try to ruin.
14: Oh, they bore me to tears.
15: Yeah, well.
18: Well, they're too much fun,
15: Well, and I'll give a factoid, and then he'll get really into it and be like, oh, I didn't know that.
14: Mm-hmm.
17: And then he'll always try to one-up.
14: I try to one-up you on factoid. Yeah. That's my game, is a factoid one-upper.
15: So I like to be ready, so that's why I start compiling the list now, and then because I want to go ahead and do some research.
14: Get your factoids ready to go.
15: I've got one this year. I asked on my Facebook page for recommendations, and one I never heard of that like four or five people said, called The Believers.
14: Martin Sheen, 1987, Martin Sheen.
15: Sorry. Sorry. Yeah, he's already doing it.
14: Sorry about
15: started
14: that.
15: Early.
14: It's my thing. Sit this one out, sweetheart. You don't know. You don't learn to watch horror movies, do you? You don't know this stuff, no. Your boyfriend will tell you what to watch.
15: That's right. You're probably going to need a man there when you watch
14: it. Yes.
18: It's too scary.
14: Yeah, it's too scary for you. You're a girl. There's no way you can see this. Maybe, you know, if I was a celebrity, I'd be one of these celebrities that's bad at my job. But I'm not. I'm not celebrity status enough to be bad at my job. The one they're saying now is Jimmy Fallon because he laughs so much, just overly laughs at what the guests are saying.
15: That's kind of been the knock on him from the start.
14: I heard the other night I saw a clip. Jimmy Fallon was with Adam Sandler's daughter. Is she becoming like a big name?
17: She's
14: actress?
17: An actress now.
14: I don't know her.
17: She was in Happy Gilmore 2. Okay. I don't know if you watched it, but she's been slowly becoming more and more visible.
14: So it wasn't just like I'll throw her a bone because Happy Gilmore and Adam Sandler.
17: I think a lot of her career has to do with her dad, of course, but now she's doing movies on her own.
14: Yeah. Well, anyway, Adam Sandler's daughter was on with Jimmy Fallon, and she told this weird story about how Adam Sandler doesn't. He jumps into the pool with his socks on because he can't take them off while standing next to the pool. Here's the story.
3: My mom tells a story from when I was younger. Me and my sister, we dressed up in his clothes before that was popular and cool.
8: Like the shorts.
3: The shorts. We held Diet Cokes and like yelled about the air conditioning being off. And then we jumped in the pool with our socks on because he wears his socks in the pool because he can't bend to take them off on land. So.

0: and get your socks off.
1: Yeah.
0: But I'd still find a way to get them off before going in the pool.
1: No, it does seem weird.
2: Wet socks is like the worst feeling ever.
0: Yeah, man.
2: And does he get in the pool before he goes to bed every night? Or, I mean, does his wife have to take his socks off for him? That doesn't make any sense.
1: Or could he sit on the, because you could sit on like a pool chair or something on the side of the pool. That was odd. Here's a celebrity. You tell me. I asked B.B. Shea the other day. Snoop Dogg was one of the, not a great rapper, but he says he was at one time a great rapper, that he is really good.
0: At one time, yes.
1: Not as much anymore.
3: Yeah, like when he, like I said, when he was making solo albums like Doggy Style or The Dog Father, great rapper, but he's kind of slowly faded away from that.
0: Now he's just Snoop Dogg.
3: Yeah.
1: Keanu Reeves, bad actor. Bad at his job.
0: I've always argued that because that's always been his knock, but I think he's a good actor.
3: He's fine.
1: I don't know. He is, but he's so lovable. I mean, he's such a great... I don't know. In Speed, even in Speed, which is, what's his biggest? Well, now it's probably the John Wick. Matrix is his. I love the movies. You know, I love Speed and I love Matrix.
3: I heard a great story about Keanu Reeves recently. He did a movie with Jonah Hill, and Jonah Hill directed, and he was in the movie. Jonah Hill was telling Keanu Reeves that he had anxiety.
1: Mm-hmm.
3: Keanu Reeves had no idea what anxiety was.
1: He didn't even know what that was.
3: The concept of anxiety meant nothing to Keanu Reeves.
1: That just tracked for him, doesn't it?
3: Sure.
1: Just the way his personality is.
3: You get nervous before something, he goes, oh, I don't know what that means.
0: Yeah. Really?
3: Yeah. Yes.
0: Now, don't get me wrong. He has done some bad movies.
1: Yeah.
0: We've seen a few of us have seen Knock Knock.
1: Knock Knock is a terrible movie, but yet it's
0: you're mesmerized.
1: I love it.
0: And, well, there are two very hot women, but his performance, he's so over the top, it makes it great.
1: You know what Knock Knock is? Let me tell you this, sweetheart.
2: It's going to be a great Friday.
1: This is going to be okay. You could understand this.
0: This is Chris Kelly's dream and nightmare all wrapped into one.
1: Keanu Reeves, 45 years old, married, beautiful family, wife and kids go out of town for the weekend.
3: Have a great trip.
1: Okay. 5 minutes after they leave, or that night, two unbelievably hot women show up at the door. It's raining and they're wet. Okay. And they knock on the door. Knock, knock.
0: They're like maybe 20.
1: Yes.
0: Yeah.
1: And he's like, who's there?
3: Who could be at my door?
1: And they were like, can we come in and use your phone? Our phone died.
3: Oh.
1: We're out here. We're all wet. So they come in. And he's like, yeah, you can use my phone to call an Uber, but then you have to go. So they get the Uber, and then they start really coming on to him. Well, he did, you know, he pushes them off as long as he can.
0: Yeah.
1: One thing leads to another. They're all in the shower together.
0: Yeah.
1: Okay.
0: I mean, which I hate when that happens.
1: Terrible. Well, the Uber's waiting outside. Well, they're in the shower. Finally, the Uber just leaves, you know.
0: Yeah.
1: Well, as soon as they get out of the shower, then they
0: everything changes.
1: They turn evil and they wind up. So, cut to the chase. He's buried up to his neck in the backyard with ants crawling out.
0: Yeah.
1: Great movie.
2: But this sounds like a, this sounds like a terrible movie.
1: Oh, it is, but.
0: It's terrible.
1: You should see these women.
0: His acting is so over the top.
1: Oh.
0: I mean, it's unbelievable.
1: It is.
0: But I've always said this is Chris Kelly's dream and nightmare because you let him in.
1: I'd be able to fight him off. I feel like I could fight him off.
2: Well, two of them?
0: Yeah.
1: I mean, I would not be in the shower with them. I don't believe I would be.
0: You wouldn't go check on them?
3: you guys need more soap?
2: Towels?
1: So is Keanu Reeves bad at his job? He seems to have had a lot of success.
3: Yeah, I would say he is good at his job.
1: Even though he's really not a great actor. Lars Ulrich, bad drummer. I don't know.
3: I don't know enough about him. He's one of the most hated on drummers of all
1: time.
3: Is he? He's really? Not great.
1: Okay.
3: He's good for Metallica.
1: But yet has done very, very well.
3: For sure.
1: Bob Dylan, bad singer.
2: Mm-hmm.
1: Great songwriter, bad singer. Mm-hmm. But his famous, you know. Taylor Swift, average at best. Average singer at best.
0: I've always heard that about her, but I just don't buy it.
2: I think she's average. I think she's very average. I mean, people act like she's this incredible performer. Her music is fine, okay? Yeah. It's not the music. People act like she's this incredible performer, but she isn't a skilled dancer. She doesn't do much on stage. Mm-hmm. She's, in my opinion, just a singer and a songwriter.
1: Yes.
2: I don't view her as a performer.
0: You didn't see the Eras Tour?
1: The Eras Tour, I mean...
2: it's like, she's not dancing. She does weird things on stage.
1: Right.
2: She looks, to me, when I watch her, I feel like secondhand embarrassment because I'm like, why are you doing that?
1: Yeah.
0: Rachel's right. Sometimes you do see, it doesn't look... Like some dancers, you're like, you just see.
1: Mm-hmm.
0: Other times, it looks like they're really not meant to do that. And she does do moves sometimes that look that way.
2: To me, it seems like none of it was rehearsed.

0: is what she does when she's in the bathroom in the mirror.
1: Really?
0: Yeah.
1: She's just so beloved, she can get away with it.
0: Well, yeah, because, like I said, her music is fine. Yeah. It's not, that's not it. It's just that I don't think she's much of a performer.
1: You know the one that, I totally disagreed with it, but then I get it. It's the last one. It was Jerry Seinfeld had an unbelievably successful show that everybody watched for everyone but him. But I disagree with that because he had to be, he was, he like the Andy Griffith,
2: yes.
1: You know?
2: Oh,
1: he,
2: yeah, for sure.
1: He's got him.
2: No, he's great at his job.
1: I thought so too. I mean, he will, I think, tell you he's not a good actor, but he didn't.
3: Yeah.
1: He was great on that show, you know, and as was Andy Griffith. You know, you have to be, they, you know, Andy Griffith, within like a couple of episodes, when it first started, he was supposed to be the funny guy, and he recognized, I have to be the straight man to Don Knotts, who was the funny guy, and changed it. I mean, if you watch the first couple, he acts like this hick. But then when you get into, you know, halfway through the first season, it goes to what it was.
3: They're in the color episodes locally again.
0: Oh, man.
3: The other day I watched where Aunt Bee was dating the professor, but...
1: Oh, the worst.
3: And she had to pretend to be wild.
1: Yes. No, exactly. Had to pretend to be like girl out on the town.
3: Yeah.
1: It's ridiculous.
3: It's terrible.
1: I know. Coming up here on the Two Guys Named Chris Show, the surprising thing Buc-ee's is removing from its stores. And B.B. Shea says, I applaud it. That's next. Two Guys Named Chris Show.
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6: If it ain't metal, it's crap! 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This is D-Sider from Twisted Sister, and I love the Triad so much I have a house here. 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Come one, bang all. 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
1: That's the most hurtful thing B.B. Shea has ever said to me. He doubted that I was an essential worker. How dare you doubt that? I don't know how I feel about this. Buc-ee's. Y'all been. I haven't been. You liked, right? You were
2: It was fun.
1: Yeah.
2: Yeah, I mean, it's a fun store.
1: Mm-hmm.
2: It's definitely a tourist spot. It's not one, if you need gas quick and a quick snack, I wouldn't go to Buc-ee's.
1: I've never been interested, surprisingly. I told you that. I even when we're close to one, I don't know.
3: But now you're doing the thing you do best, which is being defiant about it, where everybody talks about how you should at least go once, and you're like, I won't. I will deny myself going in once.
1: That's right.
0: And you don't have to stay long if you don't want to. You could just go in and leave.
16: Yeah, no.
3: Your wife recently said, let's stop at Buc-ee's, and you said no.
1: I've been very close to them twice. Once on that trip just a couple of weeks ago. And then when we took my son to Knoxville, to Tennessee, I mean, we were right past one.
3: Oh, they're building them right in your way.
1: Oh, I know.
3: I mean, truly, they are.
16: Trying to get you.
3: Yeah, and, you're right. But you have now gone to this thing where you will pride yourself on never going to Buc-ee's, which, weird flex, but it's yours.
1: Well, I just, when I'm going to stop, I want gas and maybe a water or a Diet Coke.
3: And go.
1: You know, I don't need all that stuff.
3: You don't leave Buc-ee's without spending 50 additional dollars.
1: Lord. And some people say, what, an hour, you know, or more. Some people are like, they get in there, and it's so big, they're there for 2 hours, and they go, we got to get to our hotel.
16: Yeah, it's easy to get lost. It's like a Cracker Barrel, essentially.
1: Yeah.
3: But even more so, I mean, suddenly you're watching guys cut brisket, and you're losing track of time.
1: That's what they say.
16: They got a tortilla station. They make fresh tortillas in there.
1: Thought the brisket was okay.
16: Brisket was okay.
1: And the other thing was good.
16: The burrito I had was good.
1: That's right. How many times have you been?
16: Three times.
1: Different locations?
16: Same one.
1: Oh, really?
16: Yes.
1: They're building one close to us eventually. It'll get, I guess they've had the broken ground on it.
3: I think they just did. Yeah. But I pray and I hope somehow that we're invited out to it.
1: Oh, man. Yeah.
3: And then.
0: Oh, boy. And then you'd have to go.
3: You have to go.
1: Well, is there money
3: And you have to talk about how much you love it.
1: That's right. Yes, I will.
3: Oh, it's my favorite destination stop.
0: The brisket. Don't get me started.
3: To complete the circle of Chris Kelly. Right now, we're in the hate phase.
1: Oh, that's right.
3: But to complete, we need the total sellout phase.
1: Oh, great point. Great point. Do you remember the guy who, you're talking about the complete circle. Remember the guy who worked here locally? His name is Greg Kerr. He did sports on the CBS affiliate here. Well, years ago, I mean, he's no longer working here. But years ago, they said, let's have lunch with this new sports guy, Greg Kerr, because we were doing like a, I don't know, we were trying to get involved with him, like a little partnership. And I said to everyone, I'm going to give this guy a big freeze. I don't care anything about this guy. Yeah, classic. I hate this guy. He's no good.
3: I don't even know why we're going to stupid lunch.
1: That's right. So we go to lunch, and he knows anything and everything about baseball. And he starts talking about the Red Sox to me, and I was like, I know game six.
16: Do you want my phone number?
1: By the end of it, I said, can I be on your sports show? And he's like, I don't think so.
0: Should have just...
16: Can I just call you sometimes?
1: You know, 6 years later, he moves to Dallas to be a sports guy, and I'm crying, like hugging him.
16: I know. Don't go, Greg. You were the best.
1: I know.
3: So that's the only way to close the Chris Kelly circle is to be invited by Buc-ee's to come out.
1: To go to Buc-ee's and talk, say good things about Buc-ee's. Here's what they're removing from all their stores. Phones. You'll no longer be able to call to a Buc-ee's because they want a better customer service or a better experience for every customer. The cashier, the people there, never bothered by the phone. They want to be one-on-one with the customer in the store only. But I feel like, shouldn't you, if you've got a problem or something, be able to call them and say, you know, I just bought this product or whatever.
16: Well, I'm sure that there's a Buc-ee's hotline you can call directly to the store.
1: Yeah.
16: Or maybe the manager in his office has a phone.
1: Mm-hmm.
16: But I love this. I think this is really prioritizing customer service. And I think it's great.
1: Well, that's their goal. They said, we're going to be focused on you. And it's no cash. I just read that, too. They're going no cash.
16: Oh, wow. Okay. I didn't know that.
1: A no cash policy. It's all credit card, debit card.
3: I wonder, now, Rachel, you were a manager at McDonald's. Mm. Did you ever answer the phone?
0: Mm-hmm. I'm so glad you asked. Rarely. Because if I had a bunch going on, because when somebody called on the phone, it was either somebody was calling out of work.
1: Mm-hmm.
0: So if I didn't answer, they were more likely to show up.
1: Mm-hmm.
0: And then also, too, it would be somebody saying something was wrong. Mm-hmm. And I knew that they would call back, but that was going to be a long phone call.
1: Yeah.
0: So if I were, you know, slow and I didn't have anything to do, I would answer it. But it rang off the hook all the time.
3: I think there's very few places that really answer the phone.
1: Yeah, but I'm a phone person.
3: Oh, I know. I know you are.
1: You know, I'm probably of the age, and those older than me, we call. I told you I call to order pizza still. I never ordered online.
3: Absolutely.
1: I want to talk to the person and hear. I want them to hear the inflection in my voice. you know, so that I can get that extra, extra tomato sauce, you know, little light on the cheese.
16: You know, I handle customer service for Marco's.
1: Yes.
16: And people get surveys and comment cards. Occasionally, we'll get forwarded a voicemail from corporate that somebody has managed to find the corporate number.
1: Mm-hmm.
16: They are normally older.
1: Well, yeah. I'm not surprised.
16: That's just how it is. And I will often hear on the voicemail, they'll say, I don't have a computer or email, so this is the only way you can call me back.
1: But I feel like if I go onto their website and complain, it just gets lost in the vastness of the internet. You know,
16: Why when I respond to people about customer service issues, a lot of times I get comments back. They're like, oh my God, somebody actually read
1: called
16: this
1: me back, right?
16: And took care of this. Yeah.
1: So I'm always skeptical. I want to get a human being on the line, which of course is going to go, there's going to be less and less and less of that. I'll tell you my big, like you're talking about working at McDonald's. What I hate, I used to go to the $12 salad store all the time. And now it's a $14 salad store, by the way.
0: Inflation.
1: Yeah. So when I would go there, I would think I was first in line, but in reality, they're making 8 bowls for people who have ordered on DoorDash. Mm-hmm. And it's just like, come on, you know, I'm standing here. Make my bowl.
0: And 100%.
1: Make my bowl.
0: I do get that. And especially when I was in fast food, if there was somebody that came in to order, a lot of times they were not a priority. We usually didn't have somebody that worked on the front counter because it was so, especially during COVID, it was so rare that anybody came in.
1: Mm-hmm.
0: And I wanted them out of there as fast as possible.
1: Yeah.
0: I mean, I would expedite their food, but other people would just let them stand there forever. And I was like, I want them out of my face.
16: I blame the pickup like that and app orders on why it slows down, why you're told to pull up now and wait.
1: Yeah.
16: Because it's you think, well, I'm first at the window, but you're like sixth in line.
1: It's almost insulting that they're sitting there making 5 or 6 orders and you're standing there like, won't you talk to me? They don't.
0: Talk. Like I actually got up and got out of my house and drove here and somebody that's just at home ordering.
1: I'm sitting on their phone. But I guess, do they do them in the order that they come and there's 5 in front of me? You know, I'm basically.
0: Probably.
1: So when you're first in line, you're not really first in line. Make my bow. That's what I always.
17: I'm in front of you.
1: I do realize this is a first world problem. I do understand, that. But by golly, I just would like to have my bowl made. Coming up here on the Two Guys and Chris Show. Boy, inside the numbers on that road rage incident. That happened here locally on I-85. A 911 operator may be in a little trouble.
17: Maybe.
1: You be the judge. How'd she handle it? That road rage was rough. We have examples of it here next. Two Guys and Chris Show.
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6: 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Back to two guys named Chris on Rock 92.
7: Another interesting fact here. We're just talking about Buc-ee's. They've taken the phone completely out of all Buc-ee's. And then B.B. Shea was saying, as we were just talking about Buc-ee's, Buc-ee's has an F with the Better Business Bureau because they don't respond to customer complaints. They just let them go.
16: I mean, people are going. They're spending money. Well, yeah. So what's the deal?
7: Whatever, you know. I bet I'd have an F with the Better Business Bureau. I don't respond to emails.
16: I think that's you do, true. Actually. You're on there. You're listed. Yeah.
7: Probably do.
16: Chris Kelly, LLC.
7: F. He didn't respond to me. Yeah, I didn't respond.
16: Yeah.
7: I do not. But then Biggie said nobody under the age of 50 cares about the Better Business Bureau.
8: No, it's Google reviews.
7: Yeah. Now that you pay attention to, right?
8: Very much so. A company much more watches that and like social media reviews and comments.
7: Of course. But I have a big problem with how much power those Google reviews or social media reviews have.
0: Yeah.
7: So you know, one little thing goes wrong, you give it a one star and suddenly the business is in trouble.
8: And a lot of times you'll have a story of a business where it's, you know, it went viral somehow.
7: Mm.
8: And if you don't like the side the business took, you'll go there. Never. You could be states away.
0: You've never been to the restaurant. Yeah.
8: Not once, but you give them one star and say something.
7: Yeah, exactly.
8: Horrible customer service, one star.
0: And you're just blindly trusting that somebody on social media, that you don't even know that they went there. You don't know them.
7: Exactly.
0: And like you just blindly trust that they had a bad experience, therefore you must give them a one star review.
7: It's a big issue. To me, it's like way too much power for
8: way too much.
7: I mean, B.B. Shea makes a good point. You go to an Airbnb and they're very specific. What was the example you
16: gave? Yeah, for example, you go to an Airbnb, you see a one star review, and the main complaint was there weren't enough pots in the kitchen. I'm like, well, how was everything else, though?
7: Yeah, right. I mean, exactly. What? A couple more pots and you give it. And you give one star for that? I don't like that either. How do you like this law? New York is considering a proposed bill that would automatically discount any grocery purchase 10% if you use self-checkout. So they're saying, look, because employees are going to lose their jobs over self-checkout, you use self-checkout and you get a 10% discount on your bill. I would be much more likely.
16: I'm okay with that.
0: I'll take it.
8: 10%'s a lot.
7: That's a good.
8: Yeah.
7: You spend $100 on groceries and suddenly it's $90 simply because you bagged it up yourself. I like it. Now, it may cost jobs, but I am for that.
16: It's almost like they should not reward you for using it. Incentivize you to go use the actual cashier.
7: Well, you know the old debate too. When automated teller machines first came out, I do remember those. When I went up to college, I changed banks because they had an ATM on the campus of Appalachian State.
16: You used to have to go in the bank?
7: Yes.
16: Oh. There's people in there?
7: Well, there used to be.
8: Yeah. Not as much as you think.
7: Wow. Now it's just tellers and robbers.
16: Wow. Yeah.
8: If somebody comes in, they're really ready to hit the silent alarm.
7: What are you doing here?
8: Yeah.
7: Well, because on Fridays, everybody would maybe be lines out the door because you had to deposit your check. Your check.
0: Why didn't you just do it online?
7: Oh, my God.
8: I still, you know what's funny? I still have that mindset of thinking, too. Yeah. When I go by the bank, I'll be like, oh, it's Friday. It's going to be slammed.
7: Nobody ever.
8: No one's there. Yeah.
7: They're there. But ATMs, you know, if you were a Wells Fargo customer, if you used Bank of America, they'd charge you $3 or whatever. And
8: my parents would go crazy for that.
7: And, you know, the point was made to me, and it was exactly right. It's like, you know, these ATMs are probably saving you money because you're firing tellers. You're not employing as many tellers. Stop taking our money. It'd be like New York charging 10% extra for using the self-checkout machine, you know? So it's like what are you doing on that? I'm And they were right. That is the case to me.
8: I bet the first time you went to put that card in, though, I bet your hand was a shaking.
0: It's just like, going to eat it and it's not going to
8: come
0: out.
8: Come back out, yeah.
7: I saw my friend Dustin do it. And
8: you go first.
7: I was like, you do it. He's like, I'm using the ATM. I was like, what's an ATM? Oh,
8: what?
7: And so we walked right over there to the machine.
8: Okay, now watch what I do.
7: And he slid his card and, you know, put in his code and $100 appeared like magic.
8: God,
7: like,
8: and you know his code too was 6969. He was so cool.
7: You know it was. That's right. His code was.
8: You know my code? 6969. No one will ever get it.
7: What else could it be? You know? There's a note today as well. I was interested in this, and there's a reason why. There's a UFO researcher named Robert Bigelow, who is a billionaire. Sat down with the president, got some time with President Trump, and urged him to announce that non-human intelligent life has been present on Earth. And he claims we have alien wreckage and remains that the president should go public with. He says to the president, you could go down in history if you reveal the truth that we have had alien life. It's not verified. That's the thing. I know... Fairly recently, there's been talk of life here.
8: Well, we've lots has been released, videos, mm-hmm. and mm-hmm. lots of unexplained things. But I know you're not an alien person. You believe we are it.
7: I do, but I recently watched and read Project Hail Mary, so I'm totally into all this now.
8: Okay.
7: Like, what is that?
16: That's the Bader-Meinhof phenomenon.
0: Huh?
7: Whoa. Nah, isn't it amazing what he knows and what he doesn't know? Not
8: Bader-Meinhof.
16: Bader-Meinhof phenomenon.
8: Now that sounds like my handle at the porn sites.
7: You're Bader-Meinhof?
8: Yeah, when I, you know, if you search, you could log in.
7: This is another Borglum moment.
8: Big time. Yeah. Bader-Meinhof.
7: One time we were saying that Mount Rushmore needs another statue on it. And B.B. Shea said, where's Borglum when you need it?
0: Oh, who?
7: Borglum carved Mount Rushmore. What's this one? The Bader-Meinhof.
16: Yeah, Bader-Meinhof phenomenon, often known as frequency illusion. It's when you're, it's when you like hear a new word or see a new phrase.
8: Am I dead?
16: This
0: is exactly what's happening right now.
7: You're in heaven.
8: Am I having a stroke?
7: You've gone to heaven. Yeah, what's your Bader-Meinhof? What's the definition?
16: Yeah, you know, like when you see a word or a phrase or a concept once, and then you start seeing it all over the place.
7: Yes.
16: You hear a new word, and then you hear somebody else say it. Yeah, Bader-Meinhof.
7: When I saw and read Project Hail Mary, now it's like I'm seeing outer space and alien stuff everywhere. That's exactly right.
8: Bader-Meinhof sounds like something your drunk uncle would say that you just agree with.
7: Bader-Meinhof.
8: Yes, sir.
7: 100%. It's that new shortstop for the Yanks.
8: Yes.
7: Bader-Meinhof. Bader-Meinhof to Hunt. That's a 6-4-3 double play. I was talking with my friend the Diesel, my pickle pal, last night. You know my good friend the Diesel. And we were in the midst of getting our tails kicked about 10 times in a row. But in the meantime, he said, did you like Project Hail Mary? He had heard that I read the book and saw the movie. And I did. I finished the movie.
0: Oh, you finally did? Okay.
7: Yeah, very, very good. In fact, the ending of the movie, I think I like a little better than the ending of the book.
8: I loved it.
7: Yeah, I was crying.
0: We were talking about, because I didn't read the book. You guys both read the book and watched the movie, and I think that you had a different response to the ending with the book and the movie.
7: The book, I was a little bit unsatisfied with the ending. The movie, I was crying. I was on
0: don't
7: the
0: choke
7: force.
0: You up.
8: Yeah.
16: I mean, we were mad at the end of the book.
7: He has such... The astronaut... who is played by, or the scientist, who's played by Ryan Gosling, has a choice to make. When I read the book, I was very angry with his choice. And then when I saw the movie, I was like, oh, yeah, I love it. I mean, I'm
8: much better.
7: Crying on the floor.
8: Warms you up.
7: But you know what happens in the book that's not in the movie is the way this book sets up, just briefly, is the sun is dimming. And because of that, in the next 25 to 30 years, the Earth is going to freeze and half the population is going to die. Okay, so that's the setup to the book and the movie. And so what they do in the book and movie is they try to build a craft to take it out, you know, halfway to the sun to try and fix things. And in the meantime, the scientists are like, well, we got to warm up the Earth. So let's blow up Antarctica in order to release all these greenhouse gases into the atmosphere. So my friend, the Diesel, who's such an environmentalist, said, I couldn't. I couldn't take it.
8: I got to that part and stopped.
7: He did. That's what he said. And he's like, a tear started rolling down his face. I was like, are you serious? I said, you know it's fiction. And he's like, I understand the premise, but I am not going along with something.
8: And
7: like
8: frankly, we don't need to give DGT any ideas.
7: Ain't that the truth? Can we blow up Antarctica? Yeah.
0: Nobody really lives there. I mean, come on.
7: Not really.
8: I was just reading a book. A very good book.
16: Based on true events.
8: Maybe yeah. You've heard of Bader Meinhof.
7: He wrote it.
8: I don't know if this is factual.
7: He wrote the book. He couldn't say it if it wasn't true. So they're blowing up Antarctica. And Diesel said, I burned the book right then. I won't. A tear rolled up. He's such an environmentalist, my friend Diesel. Back before recycling was even a thing, really. We'd go to Myrtle Beach on guys' trips. And, of course, we'd drink beers and Cokes and waters all weekend. There'd be 100 cans and bottles, and we're getting ready to throw them away. And he'd say, put them in the back seat of the car. I rode next to garbage all the way home.
16: Yeah.
7: Because Myrtle Beach didn't recycle, and we did. And he'd bring it all the way home. And I was like, Diesel, come on. No, we're traveling back with. He's the same guy who went to the Coldplay concert and pedaled his bicycle to keep the stage powered.
8: The best. The best ripoff in history.
7: That was their thing.
8: But done by Coldplay.
7: Coldplay said, the stage can only be powered if you pedal these bicycles. And Diesel did.
8: Yeah, we made them an extra $15 million they didn't have to pay.
7: I know. It's unbelievable.
0: I hope they didn't fly to that concert.
7: No. Drove his hybrid. His car that doesn't emit any pollutants into the atmosphere.
8: So Project Hail Mary has you thinking maybe...
7: Yeah.
8: Well, because my stance has always been, we can't be it.
7: My stance has always been, we are it.
8: Yeah.
7: Because of what B.B. Shea said the other day, the Earth is the only thing in the exact right spot.
0: It's so tender, yeah.
7: It's so tender, you have to be in the right spot. But then again, there are other suns.
8: There's black holes. Yeah, there's so many other options.
7: So we're differing on that. But that movie does make me, because there's an alien in it and he's a cutie button now. He is a cutie. Let's face it. He just is.
8: Yeah, I'm pretty sure the ones that will come see us won't be as cute.
7: It's cute
0: and friendly.
7: And friendly.
8: Nah.
7: Yeah. And learn English in about 5 minutes.
8: Yeah.
0: Yeah, I mean, if there's intelligent life form out there, I mean, finally.
7: Yeah, well, right. See, yeah, really.
8: I've always said that we're kind of like... the trailer park of the universe. They swing by because they've heard about it, and you stop for a minute, and then they get a little piece of us, and they're like, "No,
0: no thanks."
7: Well, it's Bucky's. You know, this is the Bucky's of the universe.
8: Yeah, they come down here, and they're like, "All right, now, let's keep trucking."
7: So here is the road rage story. We briefly touched on this yesterday in the third hour, and it happened here close to us in Greensboro, North Carolina, on I-85. A woman was driving. A guy cut her off in traffic. She blew the horn. Then the guy gets beside her. Now, they're going presumably 65, 70 miles per hour. He rolls down the window and starts screaming at her while her three-year-old child is in the vehicle. And her window is cracked, so they're hearing all this. So she pulls out her phone. This is the actual road rage incident. You hear the kid, he's like, you're going to die.
8: Yeah, my favorite part is the kid mocking him.
7: I know.
8: You're going to die. Well, only made him madder.
7: Of course, the woman was quite frightened by this. The guy looks like an absolute lunatic. I hope they throw him under the jail. I mean, a loon. But they're not.
8: They're not.
7: He's just yelling.
8: He's just yelling.
7: But it's dangerous.
8: 100%, yeah.
7: Out there on the interstate. So the woman says... how could he do this? My kid's in the car.
9: To straight up threaten me and knowing that my child was in the car, that's another thing. You know, my windows was cracked. He was able to see that my child was in the car, and he totally disregarded that. He didn't care.
7: The only controversy, and they've figured out who the guy is now.
8: Oh, they know.
7: They know. What are his possibilities now as far as the law?
8: Well, she has to be the one to bring charges, or she has to go down to the court and say, here's the video. Here's what happened. You know, it goes to like the magistrate, and then they will, because this falls back to the whole, the police did not see it happen.
7: Well, that's the controversy, but they could see it happen because she got it on video. And when she called 911, and we have part of that call now, she says she wasn't exactly satisfied with the 911 operator. You be the judge. We just have a tiny portion of it.
10: We let officers in the area be alerted there's really nothing they can do as far as with your video or like go further with it unless they witness it themselves.
7: All right. Well, tell them something's going on, but they really can't do much.
8: And I know this from my police show I watch every weekend.
7: Mm-hmm.
8: There's a lot of, you know, he said, she said type stuff, and the cops always say, do you want, you can go press charges on them,
7: mm-hmm.
8: but we can't do anything right now because we didn't see it.
7: But I'm showing you the video.
0: Well, we saw the video of him threatening her, but also if they do find him, is he going to say she did it first
8: exactly.
0: or whatever?
8: Yeah. And, you know, I've seen a lot of online chatter, which is I expected mostly for it to be all
7: against him. Yeah.
8: But I'd say there's some, I'd almost call it 60-40 where people are like, well, we haven't seen everything.
7: Oh,
8: we're like, oh yeah,
7: come on.
8: Oh yeah, that's where we—that's the world we live in now, though.
7: Come on,
8: well, like what happened before? She didn't have to record him. She didn't have to chase. I'm like, I think he got in front of her and was brake checking her.
7: So they, well, that's what she says.
8: Yeah,
7: and then she says she blew the horn, and the guy looks like him. He appears to be a nut. I mean, no matter what happens, you don't roll down your window on I-85 and say, I'm going to kill you.
0: Yeah, this is definitely a person that shouldn't be driving. I mean, whether you believe her or not, if that part she caught on video, he shouldn't be driving.
7: Well, I mean, I'm sure people against that would say, well, what'd she scream at him? But
8: that's, and you see that online already.
7: Yeah, yeah. So the director of the 911 system says the 911 operator could have done a bit more.
12: Typically what we do with those calls, because it is a mobile situation, we enter what we call a beyond the lookout or a BOLO. And we did, however, we didn't enter all of the appropriate information that we should have. She did enter the lookout. She didn't enter all of the information that was pertinent, including that there was a video involved that the officers may want to see.
7: Okay. She should have said there's a video. And you.
8: It sounds like the 911 operator told the lady one thing, saying we can't do much about the video, but then just put out a simple hey, if you see this car,
7: it seems like she stopped short.
8: Yeah, I feel like there should have been an officer. I feel like there should have been an officer sent to talk to her.
7: D, you're talking about this road rage incident. Go ahead.
13: What's up, guys? It's D, your number one black people in this one, except for James.
7: Yes, sir. Good to hear from you.
13: See, they're a famous TikToker that has put this video out, too.
7: Mm-hmm.
13: And when he puts them out and get their face, those people end up losing their jobs, all kinds of crap.
7: Yeah.
13: And he's looking for people to send who it is, and I'm pretty sure he's probably already got who that man is. And on the video, he got in front of another guy and slammed on his brakes, too, and almost caused a wreck.
7: Oh, really?
8: Okay, yeah, okay. See.
7: So this guy, he's like the woman that stole the New York Knicks trash can after the Knicks parade. You know, she loses her job.
8: If they find out, that's always what happens.
7: Thank you, D. Appreciate it.
8: Boy. Although, I don't know. You know, to me, when you see somebody so hot-headed like that, I don't think they care about repercussions.
7: I don't know if you lose your job. I mean, you're losing your job.
0: There's a good chance if he acts like this that his employer already knows.
7: You think?
8: Yeah, well, I mean, he's clearly being recorded, and he's screaming, I'll kill you. And to me, I'm like, this guy's already a hothead.
0: Probably not the first time he has said those words.
8: Without a doubt.
7: But he's a hothead. Let's assume he's employed. Now, to me, he's going to lose his job and have a hard time getting another one.
8: Well, would you fire him?
7: Would I?
8: Yeah, I mean, if he
0: found out B.B. Shea did this.
7: Yes.
8: Yeah.
14: Okay. Yes, I would fire him.
0: You
14: can.
0: You found out I did it.
7: No.
8: Yeah. See? Big difference.
7: No. It really depends.
8: Yeah.
7: We know this.
8: That's why I'm on my best behavior always. They're looking for a reason for me.
7: Big time.
8: Yeah.
7: We're combing through on
8: They're
7: you.
8: They're hoping I yell at someone.
0: He has a perfect jokes online
8: on,
0: record. Yeah,
8: jokes on them. I can't reach to get my window
7: That's
8: down.
7: That's right.
14: That's why he doesn't leave the house.
7: That's right. Yeah. You're only going to do road rages in your driveway.
8: That's it. Yeah.
7: But how dare you?
0: Squirrels in the way.
7: Yeah, that's right. That's right.
8: It's funny. I used to be a road rager, and I have gone the opposite direction now. Like, when somebody does something crazy, I hit my brake, slow down, and go, you go ahead.
7: You know, New Orleans, this is about 911. They're testing. This is the first city to do this. 911 calls being handled by AI technology to ease the burden on human dispatchers. I'm sure that'll go really well.
8: Yeah,
14: great idea.
7: I'm sure that'll
8: There's somebody in my house. Okay, great. Can you tell us your name? I think they're right outside the closet door. If you can give us your name and address.
14: I'm sorry.
8: Sounds I think like you're in peril.
7: It sounds like there may be a break here. Press one.
16: Yeah.
7: That's right. That's where we're coming to. Coming up here on the Two Guys Named Chris Show. Who's worse, B.B. Shea as an uncle or me as a father? Could be a push. Two more incidents yesterday. And a really, really bad customer to a waitress. Is the customer always right? We'll figure that out next. Two Guys Named Chris Show.
2: Two Guys Named Chris.
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7: The debate is, am I a worse father or is B.B. Shea a worse uncle? And here's the choice now. Well, a couple of things about my parenting. You don't even know this. B.B. Shea was just telling us. Were you in Savannah when you saw this?
16: Yeah, I was on the way to Savannah.
7: So you see, he was recently in Savannah, and there's signs, billboards, to stop hate against Jewish people, and the hashtag is Jew Belong. And I think that's very clever. Don't you think?
16: Definitely eye-catching, for sure. Yes.
7: Instead of just like, stop hate or whatever.
16: It sounds a little kitschy, but it definitely gets your attention.
7: Jew Belong. Yeah. So then Biggie's question was, like, if there's sometimes you see commercials where, like, the high school kid has, like, some terrible Jewish slur against him on the written on his locker. So the question is, if your kid does that, like writes, like, go away, Jew, on somebody's locker, is that on you as a parent, or did you just see it on TV?
0: It's in South Park a lot.
7: So,
0: and I don't hate Jewish people, but South Park is a very funny show.
7: So you think that if, I mean, am I a bad father if my kid watches South Park in the ninth grade and writes that on somebody's locker?
16: That's a great, see, I always look at it from, this is going to sound weird. We always feel like the person bullied. We always focus on them.
7: Yeah.
16: But I always think of like the bullier and like their parents.
7: Yeah.
16: Because like finding out that your kid, like you've raised him right. And you think it's just a TV show. But then you're getting a call from his, you know, the middle school that your kid just wrote this horrible phrase on another kid's locker. Mm-hmm. And now you look like, racist anti-Semite.
7: Well,
16: and you're like, no, I promise it's South Park.
0: And yeah, and now because of streaming, because it used to be a lot of the things that were said on South Park were censored. But if you watch it on streaming, it's uncensored.
16: Yeah. And forget even just watching the whole episode. Clips are online.
7: Oh, yeah.
16: Mm-hmm.
7: Yeah,
16: I mean, Family Guy clips are everywhere, and they say some of the most horrid things.
7: Well, it's like when I was a younger father and my son was about three, I guess we didn't come in contact that much with the African-American community because we were out at restaurant. I think we were, you know, an IHOP or something. I know it was a breakfast, and the woman was a waitress. She was black. And my son looked up and said, she's chocolate. And I said, no, she's not. No, she's not.
0: He could have said something much worse anyway.
7: But you know what I said to her? I said, we just adopted him yesterday.
16: Right, from that terribly racist family. We will raise him way different.
7: We just got the paperwork in. Mm-hmm. You know what B.B. Shea did? He gave his 4-year-old nephew.
16: Yeah.
7: Diet Coke yesterday.
16: Oh, wow. Mm-hmm.
7: Great decision.
16: Yeah.
7: I'm totally into it.
16: I was drinking a can, yep. And he goes, "What are you drinking?" Mm-hmm. And I took a second. I was like, "I don't think you're ready for this, man." I was going to ask. He said, "I'm ready." So yeah. I poured him a cup, a little bit in a cup, and it changed his life.
7: Of course it did.
16: He was so excited.
8: Is this his first soda, period?
16: I think this is his first soda.
8: Woo. Yeah.
16: Yeah,
0: you gave him. Yeah, you gave him a Diet Coke from a can.
16: Mm-hmm. Oh, that's what good uncles do.
7: The best.
16: And then I told him, don't tell anybody about this.
8: Even better.
7: You know, I was at a restaurant the other day, and they had Pepsi products. And it was one of those where, you know, fountain. And they didn't have Diet Pepsi. They had Pepsi and Pepsi Zero, or Zero Sugar Pepsi. But not Diet Pepsi. I got Diet Dr. Pepper, which is pretty good.
0: Ooh, I like Diet Dr. Pepper.
7: It's good. Yeah, it's
8: I
7: good.
8: Think, like, the Pepsi Zero is almost preferred over Diet Pepsi.
7: Must be, but not even the option for Diet Pepsi.
8: I'm surprised by that.
7: A little surprising. And I almost just got water because, you know, I like Coke products.
8: Yeah.
7: But I went with the Diet Dr. Pepper, and I'm still on Diet Coke. That's why I'm in such a good mood.
16: Oh, yes.
0: You're in a good mood?
7: It's hard to tell.
16: Yeah.
7: It's a little hard to tell.
8: I love what you did there, BB, though, because to me, that's what good aunts and uncles do, is you expose them to things that their parents are trying to avoid.
0: Of course. Yeah, you're just trying to give them a better life. That's yeah. all.
7: Look what you did.
8: I have on video. I gave, very similar, I gave one of my nieces her first taste of soda, and I have it on video. I didn't realize that and had it, and she took a sip out of the cup, and she was like your nephew, excited, and yelled, "It tingles."
16: Yeah. It does.
8: And my sister's like, "What'd she just drink?" I'm like,
16: nothing.
0: Nope. Juice. Diet Coke.
8: Yeah.
0: Apple juice.
8: She's like, "We don't give them any soda." And I'm like, "Oh,
0: I know. They do now."
7: I know. And boy, once they get a taste.
8: Now, yeah, they love it. Crave it.
7: So good. Yeah, because that's designed that way, isn't it? I can't get off of it. I have tried time and again. And Fact Checker Rusty just sent me yet another article about how it's killing me. And
8: yeah, people have been forwarding me that. It's maybe your memory, but really, do you need it?
7: It's your memory. That's right.
8: I'll tell you what. Take mine.
0: Yeah.
8: At least the last
7: 10 years.
8: I told you I made a list the other day. I pinpointed it down to, it really got bad 3 years ago.
7: 3 years.
8: February 15th, 2023. Erase everything. So after that,
7: you're hoping to drink enough Diet Coke to
8: back to 2020.
0: What's the point in being healthy and living forever if you can't have the thing you love the most?
7: God, that Diet Coke is just, I cannot get away from it. I keep on trying. I give it up for weeks at a time. I come right back. I'm on five a day right now.
8: Wow. People love when I do this, but how's your rectal itch? Because, you know, I always think they coincide.
7: Terrible.
8: Yeah.
7: I mean, terrible. I mean, last night in the shower, this is graphic.
0: Oh, gosh.
7: After the shower. Mm-hmm. I just get up in it with the towels.
8: Yeah.
7: Yes. Yes.
8: Yeah. This is where we should be playing the crying game song. No one knows about the crying game.
7: I mean, I was up in it like you would not believe.
8: But you know what? You sacrifice it because it's what you got to deal with.
7: Yeah.
8: Love Diet Coke.
16: There's something about a good butthole scratch, though, man.
7: God.
16: There's nothing like it.
7: Oh, my God. You know, 1 foot up on the bench.
8: Oh, yeah.
7: Yeah.
16: Getting leverage.
8: Yeah.
7: Hell yeah. Right.
8: Nobody open the door.
7: You're
8: not going to like what you see.
7: Fantastic. Here's the other. I don't know. I guess this wouldn't be about parenting, but yesterday I was walking our dog, and these two kids were out. One was on a bike, and one was like down on the ground on what I didn't even know what kind of vehicle it was. He was on this little thing. He was literally sitting and moving around. And my dog was going nuts, like trying to check. But my first thought was, don't you boys have video games to be playing? Come on.
8: What are you doing outside?
7: Shouldn't you be on your phone? You're 12 years old. Go inside.
8: Yeah, you know, when kids are in the way, you want them to do whatever they're not doing. It's like, get them out of the house and get them outside. Outside, you're like, God, get indoors.
7: Really? Isn't there some sort of Grand Theft Auto something?
8: Yes.
7: That you should be playing?
8: Shouldn't you be practicing?
7: Something. Get inside. But my dog was going nuts, and they were just zipping all around me. They didn't care.
8: Oh,
7: he was going crazy. So it was, you know, a tough walk. You know how difficult he is.
0: Mm-hmm.
7: But the kid who was, like, down on the ground, he was sitting on what looked like a larger skateboard because he was, like, on his knees and controlling it that way. And I thought it was a scooter. So I said, "What is that a scooter?" And he goes, "No, it's a hoverboard." And I said, "Oh, man, it's like Back to the Future 2.
8: That was the sound.
0: And they totally got your reference.
8: Oh, no.
7: Like,
8: damn.
7: The other kid was like, Stranger Danger.
8: Danger. I was going to say, that's where the alarm bells go off.
7: I said, hey, man, it's Back to the Future 2. They looked at me like I was.
8: You want to come watch it at my house? In my basement?
0: Mom, some boomer was talking to me.
7: Oh, yeah.
16: Oh, yeah.
7: And I was like, because in my mind, I was like, this is the new movie, Back to the Future 2.
0: They'll know that one.
8: They'll get that reference.
7: Yeah.
8: Yeah, Marty McFly on the board in the town, you know, circle. The
16: Doc Brown, you know.
7: Well, right before I took the walk, I was watching Karate Kid with commercials.
8: Oh,
7: I got
8: God.
7: That, well, I got there right in time for the montage.
8: Oh, yeah.
7: So I was like, well, I might as well watch this. I was late on the walk. And I said Back to the Future 2 to that kid, and I might as well have been speaking Chinese.
8: Yeah,
7: I
8: mean, just staring at you.
7: They were just like, what? What is that? Is a kid riding a hoverboard? I can't even describe. And then I said, I want to take a picture of your hoverboard with you on it.
8: Yeah.
7: That's when they went running.
8: Oh, yeah. Now, if both of you could get together closer. All right, right there.
7: I was like, because I wanted you to put, I'm going to put online a picture of you
8: on the hoverboard.
7: On the hoverboard. Yeah. And they were like, no. And they turned it, they ran away from it. Now, every time, you know, they're scared of me already.
8: Oh, yeah.
7: An horrible dog.
8: Don't run. It only makes me want you more.
7: It could not have been worse. Yeah. I don't know why. And the more I talked, I was just like, I should not be saying these things.
8: No,
7: what am I saying? But I thought that Back to the Future 2 line was right on the money, you know, because I'm not going to go Back to the Future 1. That was a skateboard.
8: No, yeah, that was.
7: It's Back to the Future 2, which
8: but
7: is
8: they have no clue.
7: Is that? What is that? A hoverboard? Do they?
8: I think that's the things that.
7: It was crashing at Christmas 10 years ago?
8: Yeah, you rode one down the hallway, I believe.
7: Scary. Pretty scary. Because it's not even on the ground, right? It's hovering.
8: The board. Yeah, I mean, there's wheels, obviously. But yeah, you're kind of, remember, you got to lean forward and back.
7: That's it. It is on the ground. But he was on it. It was larger, like you could sit on. He was like,
8: okay.
7: His knees were 4 inches off the road on a board, and he was controlling it that way. And it was fast. I mean, he was beating the kid on the bike, and he was up and down the street faster, certainly keeping up with him.
0: I was going to ask when he didn't get your reference if you kicked him off of the hoverboard.
7: No, I my dog was pulling, and then cars started coming by, you know, so then the dog goes crazy.
8: I hate it when the witnesses show up.
7: My neighbor Randy rolled down the window and says, nothing to see here, Randy. Get on, let's go.
8: God, Randy, find your own kids.
16: These are mine.
7: Exactly. You're too late, Randy.
8: I already got dibs on these two, Randy.
7: I claim these, Randy.
8: God, Randy, you ruin everything.
7: I know. It's terrible. And the dog, Randy said, that dog has beautiful coloring. And right at that moment, he jumped up on his car and his claws was like, onto his beautiful vehicle. It's like, sorry, Randy.
8: Sorry.
7: My fault. I was just trying to abduct these kids.
0: I didn't mean to scratch up your car.
7: Yeah. Randy said, what movie are you using? I said, Back to the Future 2.
8: Oh, yeah, they don't get that one.
0: Classic.
8: It never worked for me either. I get it, but they don't.
7: He said, you need to get a little more current in your movie selection. You're right.
8: Yeah.
7: No question about
8: Thanks,
7: that.
8: Thanks, Randy.
7: Appreciate it. Also, this is about, you were a server at a restaurant. Many times you've done this. I don't even know if this is real. Some people are debating if this is real or is it not. A woman's being criticized. She's at a Red Lobster, and she was asking the server for extra shrimp. I don't even know how this got on video. And she takes a call in the middle of it. Very funny to hear, but I think maybe it could be fake. This is the exchange here.
1: I want the shrimp alfredo with extra shrimps. Can they put the jumbo shrimps in my shrimp alfredo?
4: Yeah, it comes with shrimp.
1: But I'm talking about, can they put some extra shrimp in it? That's what I'm asking you.
4: Yeah, I can add extra shrimp.
1: Okay, add extra shrimp, baby. Okay, I get one more side, right?
4: Yes, sir.
1: Okay, give me a...
17: Hello? How you ordering?
1: Go ahead and order. Take here while I'm talking to Uncle Harry.
7: He's talking to Uncle Harry. I don't think that's fake. Do you think, is that the way they talk to people talk to their server like
8: no,
7: that?
8: No, the only thing I don't know. It does sound fake. At least tell you what I don't buy is the waitress.
7: Oh, you think she was too?
8: She sounds fake.
7: Too phony in that.
8: Although I will say it's very possible now that because I see it all the time with food reviewers that they go in, they set the camera up across from them, and then they record the whole thing. So she could have been ordering that. And still been able to use her phone.
7: Maybe that's what was going on there. But anyway, that I mean, if you've been treated like that as a server, have you ever had that kind of a treatment as a server? People taking a call in the middle?
0: I feel like that maybe did happen once or twice, and I literally would just walk away and come back when they got off the phone. And then at the pizza place, if somebody walked in and they were on the phone, we would not approach them until they got off the phone. Because there miscommunications would happen that way, and it wasn't like you're not allowed to be on your phone in here. It's just that I'm not going to risk something going wrong because I misheard your name or because you misheard me asking a question. So when you get off the phone, I'll approach you.
7: I see it. I get it. That makes sense to me. But that was, I'm just not sure if it's real or it's not.
8: She's in a restaurant. I'm looking at it.
7: Red Lobster.
8: Yeah. I mean, she's in the restaurant, so it's probably real.
7: About that. She was kind of rude, though.
8: Incredibly rude to answer. Take a call.
7: And you got to pay extra for that extra shrimp, don't you?
0: Oh, yeah, for sure.
8: Oh, that was always the, hated that when people would come in and be like, you know, throw a little extra toppings on my pizza. Who are you?
0: I'll throw a little extra on that price there.
7: Yeah, right. Exactly. Yeah. Come on. That's not right.
8: Yeah.
7: You can't just order extra like that. I want that.
8: People have audacity, though. We know that.
7: You coined it. Audacity. Coming up here on the Two Guys Named Chris show. Oh, here's a good question. Would you give up height for money?
8: Yes.
7: Oh, look, well, it's answered. That's it.
8: Yes.
0: And you don't want to think about it for a little while?
8: Yes. Make me a short king.
7: Height for money. Next, Two Guys Named Chris show.
18: Two Guys Named Chris.
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7: Well, I'll get into specific numbers here, but we just asked you before the commercial break. The question is, would you give up height for money?
8: Yes. How many inches?
7: 2 inches for $300,000.
8: 2 inches for three? Right now.
7: Me too.
8: Cut. Yeah. Yes. Yeah,
7: obviously. Well, I mean, I'm 6'7".
8: Oh, yeah. So you're still tall.
7: I'd do this. 10 inches for $500 million.
8: God, yes.
7: Yes. 21% of people in this question refused any at all. They would not give up even an inch for any money whatsoever.
8: So I have noticed, and Rachel can speak on this as a young woman, there's this weird thing now, and when I was dating, because I've retired, this is my official announcement.
0: From dating.
8: I'm retired from dating. I know, no one's shocked, but...
7: The phone lines are lighting up. Yeah. What? Yeah. No.
8: I'm done. But no. I have noticed that there seems to be this push that I never saw or really dealt with. You always heard that women wanted to date taller guys.
0: Mm-hmm.
8: But now there's this weird thing where it's like, oh, if he's not 6 feet, I don't even.
7: Is that right?
0: That is, I mean, women say that all the time. Like, if a guy isn't over 6 feet tall, they're not interested, which I don't understand. It doesn't make any sense to me. I mean, I'm short, so everybody's tall to me. But I'm like, it's way more important that they're rich than tall.
7: Exactly.
5: That's why it's the 6'6" rule.
8: Yeah.
5: 6 foot.

0: 6 feet tall, and they'll say no, and he'll say, well, I don't date women over 200 pounds.
1: Oh.
0: And it's like, well, a man can't help how tall he is.
1: It does seem that you can judge someone for their height way more than you can judge them for their weight.
0: Yeah.
1: Don't you think?
0: And that's, and I just, that's so unfair because you can't control your height.
1: Well, we have a dear friend who's a little bit short.
0: Yeah,
1: he's on vacation right now.
2: Oh, then don't lie. Don't call him a dear friend.
0: A lot of the times when you're short, you make up with it in personality.
2: Well, he doesn't do that either.
0: Oh. Nah.
1: Littlest patriot. He's a little bit on the smaller side, a little on the shorter side. And he always says, I can't help it. You know, what am I supposed to do? Because he'll make some fat jokes here and there.
2: Yeah.
1: And
2: I tell him to scamper out of my way.
1: Yeah, right. But he... You better move. I'm coming through here. There's no stopping this.
2: I can't see you.
1: Yeah. But he will say, I can't help my height. I wonder if he's considered, I don't know if he has or not, where some men, you know, have their legs broken and that rod put in. It's incredibly
0: painful. If anybody would do that, it would be him, too.
1: Yeah. Yeah. It's incredibly painful to do that.
0: But is that what you did?
1: I've heard, no. But
2: he's beating the odds. He has a gorgeous wife, so obviously, yeah.
1: I would rather be, I'm 6'7". I would rather be 6'3". I'm so tall. Like, when I see myself in photos, I don't think of myself as that tall, but if we take a picture together, or whoever, I'm towering over. It's like I'm some sort of lurch. It's unbelievable.
2: I'm 6'2", and I've always thought my height is perfect. Like the ideal height.
1: I agree.
2: Where it's like you're above 6 feet.
1: Mm-hmm.
2: So, but you're also not so tall, like you said, that you're towering over everybody.
1: Yeah, I am. So, you know, it's just like people. One time on New Year's Eve, I was 25 years old, and I was in a buffet line. I just had my heart broken by a woman, by the way. So I was already kind of down. 24 years old.
2: I was going to say New Year's Eve buffet. Sad.
1: I know.
0: That's a breakup
2: was
0: buffet.
2: Was it Panda Inn?
1: I'm not going to say
2: that. I bet it was. If you're local, you miss that place. Everyone
1: Chinese.
2: Does.
1: Chinese
2: Best
1: restaurant.
2: Chinese buffet.
1: New Year's Eve. I've just had my heart broken. I'm 6'7" tall. So the guy in front of me is probably 5'9". He's in front of me in the buffet. You know?
2: Mm-hmm.
1: Well, he turns. He thinks his wife's behind him, but it's me. And he turned. He looked up. And he goes, Jesus Christ. And then turned back. And I was like, is that the way you greet someone? You know, is that what you say?
0: It's a monster.
2: Jesus Christ.
1: And, you know, and I'm in a Chinese restaurant. I think he thinks I'm like going to Godzilla the place.
2: Oh, yeah.
1: I know that's Japanese, but still. He's like, hey, look at this guy, this gargantuan guy.
2: Don't take all the wontons.
1: Crab Rangoon down here. That's what they probably called me, Rangoon.
2: They did.
1: It's terrible. I feel like I'm too tall. So I'd gladly give it. Now, 10 inches will make me 5'7", but it's for like $500 million.
2: Who cares?
0: You don't have to be tall to get women when you have $500 million.
2: That's right.
1: I got my lady. Hey, we're fine. Mm-hmm. I don't think. And
2: at $500 million, you can get the best women because you can pay them to leave.
0: Good point.
1: You can. You have.
2: You don't even have to like their personality.
1: So much money. Unbelievable. How about, you know, who are typically short are like celebrities. Actors are short.
2: Yes.
1: Tom Cruise is famously short.
2: Yeah, athletes. I mean, it's like, not as far as like obviously NBA, but like a lot of NASCAR drivers are very small guys.
1: Jeff Gordon's tiny.
2: Yeah, you don't realize it. That's why Michael Waltrip was like such a shocking NASCAR driver because he's tall.
1: Is that right?
2: Yeah, he's like, I think he's like 6'3", 6'4".
1: And that's really tall.
2: Yes.
1: You know, quarterbacks, though, when they're short, they can't. Drew Brees is the exception to the
0: rule.
1: And
0: he was 6 feet tall.
1: Was he really?
0: Yes, mm-hmm. And he's short.
1: Well, Doug Flutie, before your time, was like 5'9".
2: Yeah.
1: And he couldn't quite make it. Great in college, could not quite make it in the NFL. Decent. But it went to the Canadian Football League for a time. But they can't. I can't see as well.
2: No.
1: You know, Peyton Manning and Tom Brady and John Elway, they're 6'4".
2: Well, now, the Panthers' current quarterback, Bryce Young, you know what they...
1: He's too small.
2: They always... They at the combine, you know, they'll say, here's... You know, before, they'll be like, oh, he's 6'1". But at the combine, they'll measure him. They'll be like, he's coming in at 5'11".
1: He looks like a middle school student when he comes in. You know, they always say that he's got like a backpack thrown over his shoulder, and he looks so young.
2: Yeah.
1: I like him, though. I think he's a good quarterback.
2: I like it. He's, yeah, I was iffy, but he's grown on me for sure.
1: I saw a picture of, is it Tom Holland and Zendaya?
3: Yes.
1: Who are married now, and she's taller than him.
3: She's almost 6 foot or over 6 foot.
0: Yeah, she's tall.
1: How short is he?
3: He's probably 5'8", 5'9".
1: She towered over him.
3: Yeah.
1: And are you seeing Spider-Man this weekend?
3: Seeing it today, yeah.
1: Today.
3: I'm excited.
1: You excited about it? Oh, how long is it?

0: 2 hours and 20 minutes.
1: My son saw it last night, but I didn't get... He wasn't home in time.
0: Oh, yeah.
1: I might go out and do something this week. I might go to the golf tournament this weekend. It's possible. I might actually leave the home this weekend.
2: Go to the golf tournament.
1: Maybe. Well, maybe.
2: You must have some upper tier tickets. I know.
1: I don't want to talk about it.
2: I know you. You don't.
1: I'm not going to talk about
2: it. You're not a casual in the stands viewer, and especially if the wife is going.
1: She is going.
2: She requires air conditioning.
1: She is going, and she says, I'll only go up to air conditioning. It's a golf tournament.
2: Yeah.
1: Is there air conditioning? Yes, we'll get your air.
2: You'll be in the seats where the ball bounces off the glass and everybody goes, oh! You won't actually have any risk of getting hit by a ball, but
1: I'll be like the alien in Project Hail Mary. We'll have our own environment around us at all times. That's how we travel.
2: That's true.
1: The movie, B.B. Shea said he's never had a bad experience in the movie where like somebody is looking on their phone and stuff like that. You've
2: really?
1: Never had that?
0: No, it's never anything that's made me go, this was a bad experience.
1: I had it one. I think I told you when I saw Gladiator many years ago now, about 20 of us in the theater, and a woman and her husband came in and she's holding a baby who's probably 6 months old. And he cries.
2: Of course.
1: The first half hour of the movie. And the movie's loud. It's Gladiator. And he's crying. And finally, somebody, not me, says, please take the baby to the lobby. And she's got to get up. And the husband just sits there and watches the movie.
3: Wow.
1: And she gets
2: up. Oh, they are not still together.
1: I don't think so either. That was probably 20 years
2: ago. Yeah,
1: I don't
2: no think way.
1: Tom Segura, the comedian, really puts it succinctly when it's talking. He's talking about babies in theaters.
4: If you bring a baby into a movie theater, you're a piece of shit. First movie, I'm in there 5 minutes. I'm watching the movie and I hear, wah. What? And I turn, and in the row behind me, there's a mother, a father, and a baby. Not a child, which I think is an important distinction. It's a baby. I'm like, all right, these people are insane. I'll just ignore this. Turn back, 30 seconds later, wah. And I'm like, well, now I have to say something. So I turn and I go, excuse me, are you stabbing your baby right now? Because it sounds like it. And the dad goes, no, I love the baby. You picture him, okay? I love him, pero no, he's my baby. And I said, well, could you? Because I'm trying to watch this movie.
1: What a perfect way to handle that.
2: Oh, yeah.
1: If you're not stabbing your baby, do it.
2: Please.
1: Coming up here on the Two Guys and Chris Show, Lisa Lanier's joining us for Lawyer Up, our official attorney in this program. Can you sue over the diarrhea lettuce? They're trying. They're trying. That's next. Two Guys and Chris Show.
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15: 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Lisa, it's great to talk to you. We didn't talk to you last week. We were on vacation. And the last time we talked to you, in fact, you were, golly, where were you?
16: The Netherlands.
17: The Netherlands.
18: I was in the Netherlands. Yes, it was so much fun.
15: I bet. And I never really know what that is. Is it Denmark? I don't know.
2: Yeah. And he's not kidding.
15: I don't know. I'm never going to the Netherlands, that's for sure. I sent you a late-breaking story involving Buc-ee's. I don't even know if you got it. Did you get it?
18: I got it. Yes, I got it. I should have said got it.
15: No, yes. No. Yes. You know, I feel like this has happened before. Buc-ee's is suing Beaver's Mini Mart in Beaver Creek, Ohio, because the cartoon Beaver logo closely resembles the Buc-ee's logo. But don't they just sue anybody and everybody who has anything close to them?
18: They absolutely do. They are really famous for going after even things that are not beavers, you know, any kind of little animal, if it has their colors on it. And the thing is that they have such deep pockets, so many financial resources, that they just lawyer these little, you know, small business owners to death. Because, like, this is just a little family mini-mart. It's the family's livelihood. And they're in a town called Beaver Creek. That's why it's called the Beaver mini-mart.
15: Yes.
18: And so by the, you know, application of the law, the mini-mart would win here. But the problem is, the mini mart probably cannot afford to take on the vast financial resources at Buc-ee's. This is very expensive litigation. And so oftentimes the little guy will just give up and will change their logo. And but here, interestingly, there's a big GoFundMe that is gaining traction to get legal fees paid for these folks. And then there's also this notoriety from John Oliver from HBO. He's kind of going after Buc-ee's, and he's selling a line of merchandise called Buck Off, and he has taken his logo, Mr. Nutter Butter, and dressed him up to look like the Buc-ee's mascot. And so it's kind of, you know, there's a lot of pushback right now, and the governor of Ohio is calling for Buc-ee's to back down, and I mean, it's just, Buc-ee's is kind of taking a beating over this one, I think.
15: Well, they should. I mean, come on.
2: Well, at this point, it does feel like you're beating up the mom and pop.
15: Yeah, why would they do that? You know, why would
2: it's just one store.
15: Because you know they're not going to cut in on their business.
2: No.
15: So why does Buc-ee's even do this? It does seem like it would be a PR nightmare.
2: At least, do they do it because it's one of those where if we let one get away with it, then...
18: Yeah.
15: Mm-hmm.
18: They just believe really strongly in protecting their brand. And there are a lot of famous trademark holders out there. A lot of them are celebrities that just viciously go after anybody that tries to infringe on their trademark. But Buc-ee's is probably, they wrote the book on it. They're the best.
15: What are your thoughts on Buc-ee's? We were talking about them earlier. I've never been. B.B. Shea, Biggie, and Red Rachel. You said you had been, Red Rachel?
19: Oh, no, I've never been.
15: But B.B. Shea and
18: never been. I've never been. I'm curious to go, but yeah, I've never been.
15: Biggie says, I'm doing a typical Chris Kelly circle on this. I'll deny it forever, won't go until they have us out, and then I'll have to say good things about them.
2: Yeah.
18: Yeah.
2: Because they're building one, Lisa, not far. Well, you're not far from it either. Yeah.
15: Yeah, you're close.
18: Yeah, I'm going to go to that one for sure just to check it out when it's built.
15: Now, this is about retail as well. Class action lawsuit, possible.
1: they're proposing it for people who have gotten that diarrhea issue from the lettuce that's been purchased from Taco Bell and other restaurants. Class action lawsuit seeking damages of at least $200 from those who purchased Taco Bell items containing the bad lettuce. Cyclospora is what we're talking about here. And you know that's swept the country now. What do you think, Lisa? Could someone who got this sue Taco Bell or the makers of the lettuce and get money out of this?
18: Yeah, so there's a bunch of class action lawsuits that are pending right now, not just against Taco Bell, but also against Taylor Farms. Mm-hmm. And there's over 10,000 confirmed cases, 12,000 more pending across 47 states, and the numbers are just continuing to climb. A doctor friend of mine told me recently that the public really doesn't have a clue how widespread this is because the labs are overwhelmed. So where normally a stool test takes 3 days, it's now taking over 21 days because the labs are just overwhelmed. And that people
1: with stool.
18: Urgent cares and ERs are just full of people with explosive diarrhea.
1: Oh, that's awful.
2: What a great time to work in the ER.
18: Right.
1: Yeah.
2: And because normally there's just one bathroom. And
1: yep.
16: Ooh.
1: That's right. And that
18: it's terrible.
1: You know what BB Shea said? Joke's on them. He doesn't eat lettuce. You'll never.
2: He's winning on that one.
1: This man is winning. There's no chance of it. Do you think there's something inherently wrong with our system, Lisa, that this is happening now? It's so widespread. Now some Mexican restaurants are taking jalapenos off their menus for other things. How deep an issue is it?
18: Now they're saying that Chipotle and Qdoba, that the jalapenos there are making people sick. Well, you know, I mean, like poop water, manure water, right? Mm. Manure has been used on crops, I think, you know, forever.
1: Yep.
18: But it just seems that for whatever reason now, the standards, we used to have, you know, more stringent standards than we have right now. And I think that's certainly is part of it.
1: Yep.
18: And you know, it's just unfortunate. I mean, I'm not eating any lettuce. Are you guys?
1: No, God, no. No. Honestly, we were at the beach, and I was about ready to get a grilled chicken salad. My wife said, absolutely not. I got fried fish.
2: Yeah.
1: I mean, geez.
2: My body is in such bad shape, the parasite left.
18: You know, they'll still put that lettuce garnish on there, and even if you don't eat it, if it touched your food, you can get it.
1: That's right.
18: You can crawl over.
1: Incidentally, that's how I'm listed in Biggie's phone. Poop water.
2: Yeah.
1: There he is. You know, we've talked about this, too. These prediction markets, like Cauchy is the big one. And now this one, I'm for these senators, these regulators. They want to ban at least certain types of betting. One in particular, you can bet on whether or not there'll be a wildfire in California.
18: Oh, yeah.
1: See, I mean, that's ridiculous. What are we doing? And then they're saying, well, somebody's going to bet yes and then go set a wildfire.
18: Right.
1: Do you think they'll be successful in banning this type of thing, Lisa?
18: Yeah. So far, nine U.S. Democrats in the Senate have demanded that federal regulators ban these prediction markets. They call them contracts instead of bets or wages. But it has bipartisan support. And what they're doing is they're not enacting legislation. Instead, they are asking the Commodities Future Trading Commission that regulates these programs, and they've already responded to it positively. They issued a proposed rulemaking notice, which means that they're about to take action, and it gives the public time or interested parties time to comment. But they're already saying that they're going to take action. But the problem is that, like Polymarket, for example, is not a U.S.-based company. It's an international offshore type, and they can't regulate it. And so, like, that particular platform, Polymarket, has allowed $1.2 million in these contract wager things over just the California wildfires. So they're not backing down. But Cauchy is. They're a U.S. company, and they've enacted a voluntary ban on these wagers on wildfires. But now there's a whole new platform that just popped up called what? Wildfire. And it's about betting on.
1: Oh my God. I mean, what are we doing here? You know?
18: It's crazy. Yeah.
1: That is. I mean, I think Polymarket should say, like, you're not allowed to deal in the U.S. unless you agree to not do this with wildfires. That's ridiculous.
18: It's crazy. Yeah.
1: That is. That's over the line. This is outside the U.S. as well. I was fascinated by this. It's in South Korea. There's a chef there, Michelin star chef. And he in South Korea now, he's facing a year in prison because he served sorbet and other items for like 4 years that had edible ants on the sorbet. So customers are like, what? You serve? But he's like, it's on the menu. You know there are ants. So why is it that he's being, that he literally could go to jail on this? And what would happen in the U.S. if, you know, Red Lobster put some ants on the menu? And you know, what would happen in this country, Lisa? And what do you think about this case?
18: In South Korea, ants are banned. I mean, they are illegal. So that, and there's a concern that they pass heavy metals from their little ant bodies.
1: Yes.
18: yes. And so, but they're considered, like a lot of things, you know, when you ban it in a country, then it becomes like, ooh, it's a hot commodity. So the queen ant is considered more valuable in South Korea than caviar, more sought after than caviar. And so people try to eat it illegally. But what happened is this Michelin star, he's got two Michelin stars, which is a big deal on his restaurant.
1: Yeah.
18: And he is from Australia, and he has mostly had, his restaurants have been in Europe. And so he says he just didn't know. He didn't know that South Korea didn't allow ants. And to get these Michelin stars, you have to be really creative. Mm. You know, and it's, when we were on vacation, we ate at this Michelin star restaurant, and I was eating this dish, and I was like, what is this? And so I finally asked the wait person, because the texture was a little bit odd on it.
1: Mm-hmm.
18: And it turns out, it was the neck glands, the thymus gland of a baby cow.
1: Oh,
18: and
1: Right.
2: What is wrong with the Netherlands,
1: Lisa? And you liked it there.
18: Oh. You know, it. I will tell you, the taste was good. The texture was a little funky.
1: I bet. Yeah. Oh God! Yeah. Did you hear that? This is about texture. It's totally not on the grid right now. But there was a woman on QVC, and she was describing the texture of something. I'm just going to play it for
2: a wig.
1: It's the texture of a wig.
16: We love to show the texture and this wave pattern. Again, it looks like you went and got a job at your blowout at your salon, and it looks beautiful.
1: Yeah.
2: God, the salons are going to be overrun today.
1: Is this the one for the BJ?
2: My understanding is you guys are giving out BJs now.
1: Yeah, I meant to say blowout on me. QVC host says, sorry, I mishandled that information.
2: Yeah.
18: Oh, my gosh.
1: Yeah, that's not since Fox News had Shepard Smith working there have we heard something like that. This was years ago as well.
17: J-Lo's new song, Jenny from the Block, all about Lopez roots, about how she's still a neighborhood gal at heart. But folks from that street in New York, the Bronx section, sound more likely to give her a curb job than a blow job or block party. The New York Post, sorry about that slip up there. I have no idea how that happened, but it won't happen again.
1: It didn't. He quit.
2: Sure, Chef.
1: Yeah. Sorry, Lisa, but when you were talking texture and that BJ thing just popped into my head from QVC. Listen, I'm angry about this. BB Shea is going to see Spider-Man tonight. That's not what angers me so much. But this, from people who have bought BMWs, new BMW models, when they turn them on the dashboard there, on the readout of the tablet, it's displaying an ad for Spider-Man Brand New Day, which is the movie. And a lot of the owners are saying, hey, we didn't sign up for this. This is advertising that's creeping into my space here. And listen, personal note, I know somebody who has a BMW. All right, there it is.
2: Wow.
1: Okay, there it is. Yep. Well, wait a minute. Lisa, you're an attorney. Surely you drive a BMW. I don't know. I don't know. Is that over the line? Is there anything they can do? I mean, is it advertising where it's like, look, I didn't choose for this at all, and all of a sudden it's on my dash?
18: There's no official litigation pending as of right now about this. And the thing was that BMW executives, they issued back in 2023 this executive pledge where they said they would not use these dashboards for that because they rolled out this thing they call the Festive app. But they said, look, we won't use the Festive app for advertising. We'll just do it like a little Merry Christmas, Happy Hanukkah, whatever. They do like little holiday messages and things like that.
1: Mm-hmm.
18: But now they've done this, you know, this thing for Spider-Man. And I think they just thought it was cute. They thought it was, you know, I don't think they really necessarily even meant it to promote the movie. They were just excited that their car is featured in the movie, right?
1: Oh, I see.
18: And so I don't think they really necessarily meant it, in that way, but it certainly has really angered BMW drivers, and there's a huge pushback about it. You can disable these pop-ups, and they'll